0: Christians are among those facing violence and persecution. Well, our guest tonight, he spent years going directly into those places of human suffering. David Eubank founded the Free Burma Rangers. It's a Christian humanitarian organization whose teams enter war zones to rescue the wounded, care for civilians, and show people the love of Jesus in some of the darkest places imaginable. David Eubank joins us tonight. Welcome, David. It's good to see you again.
1: Good to see you. And like I told you, I've got your mug out here. Love y'all and how you put a light on places in the world in Jesus' name.
0: Well, every time I speak to you, you're someplace else in the world and it's always a hot zone. So maybe we start by you telling us where you are tonight.
1: Well, we're actually near the Thai-Burma border and just came back from Ukraine, going back for more training, actually more teams, local ethnic teams in Burma to help their own people.
0: Well, you're a former U.S. Special Forces and Ranger officer, and you now lead this humanitarian service movement for oppressed ethnic minorities of all races and religions. You've been in Burma, Iraq, Kurdistan, Syria, Sudan. They're all war zones. What got you into this humanitarian effort following your military service?
1: I believe it was God. And, you know, every place we've been, Alan, we were invited by people, said, come and help us. And then we prayed, because in every case, we couldn't just go. It felt, I saw we needed a miracle to get there. Doors had to open that we had no power to open. And so it was an invitation, that peace in our heart after we prayed, and then God doing a miracle, whether it was going into Burma or Sudan or Iraq or Syria or recently Ukraine.
0: Well, I'm pretty sure there's a number of people watching us that have no idea where Burma is. Maybe you tell us where that's located and why it's so significant.
1: Yes. Burma, as you pointed out, is also called Myanmar. And it's right in between India and Thailand and under China. It's in Southeast Asia. And it is a country of about 60 plus million. As you said, almost all the people need help except for the military and the dictators. It's the longest running war in the world at 76 plus years right now. And the dictators in Burma are supported by China, Russia, North Korea, and Iran, helping them kill their own people. And recently, just the last 5 years, the fighting has intensified and over 4.5 newly displaced people, thousands killed. You know, our own, before the last few years when China and Russia began to pile on, our own humanitarian teams, I lost a team member maybe once a year getting shot by the dictators. Now it's over once a month. We've lost 79 of my team, over 250 wounded, including myself. It's brutal. And why is it that way? Is because before it was a contest between the dictators of Burma, supported by Russia and China, attacking the ethnic minority groups that were friends of America and want democracy. But recently, the Burman people themselves, the majority people group, have joined the ethnic, saying, we don't want this dictatorship anymore. We want to live in some kind of federal democracy with the ethnic people, sharing some kind of democracy. And this really scared the dictators when their own people turned on them. And that's why also China and Russia got heavily engaged, because they don't want a democracy there. They don't want to lose their access to the Indian Ocean for the Chinese, all the resources, the power they can project. And so the war has intensified greatly. At the same time, the people haven't given up. And I'm so glad it was an answer to prayer, Alan, I could even talk to you today, because they're like, who cares about us?
0: Well, you know, you are on the other side of the world. And for those of us in America, we still tend to be driven by comfort and convenience. Maybe you just tell us what time of the day it is where you are.
1: It's about 2:40 in the morning, 2:45 in the morning, and thanks to your team, I got on.
0: Well, I think your team deserves a shout out too. David, you know, I know the focus of so much of what you do is humanitarian aid, but at the heart of all that work is the opportunity to share the gospel. How receptive are the people? Because you're in places in the world most of us can't find on a map.
1: Well, when people are in trouble, usually they're more receptive. Certainly for me to come to Jesus, I had to be at the end of my rope. You know, my wife is so much better than me. She went quicker. And But for me, it's like, I'm in trouble. I can't. Is Jesus, are you real? Jesus, are you real? Help me. And he is real. And he did help me. And he helps anyone who asks him. And so I just came from Ukraine. And, you know, the very first day, a young lady said, can I be baptized? We baptized her in the Dnieper River right outside of Kyiv. The first day. And at the very end of that mission, we baptized some kids. And in Burma, it's the same. In our last training, we had 23 of our new young Rangers decide to follow Jesus. We baptized them in the river in our camp. And people's hearts are open, saying, nothing else works. My other religion didn't work. I called on and heard nothing. I need help for my heart. You know, just yesterday, one of the ethnic resistance leaders was meeting with me saying, man, we're hopeless. We have, the world's not helping us. We're getting killed by the dictators. The Chinese and Russian jets are on us. Where is the hope? And I felt that same sadness and fear. But let's pray together. Lord Jesus, help us. And we prayed together. And that next morning, I remember feeling, oh, God is still with us. We don't have to give up. He's still with us. And then, you know, I just getting on this show today gives people hope that they count. Hey, the world's going to hear. But we put our main hope in Jesus. And in fighting that's worse, situation that's worse, what I see is more people say, Lord, I need you.
0: Absolutely. Well, I know you've got teams that have been doing work in Iraq and Sudan and Syria beyond. Can you give us just an update on what's happening in some of those places?
1: Yes, sir. So Sudan is huge fighting going on in Sudan now between different factions. And our team is right in the middle. Actually, we don't have a permanent team there. We have partners that are local Nuba Mountains, that's part of Sudan, Nuba Mountain chaplains. And we work with them to try to share the gospel and give humanitarian assistance. So we rotate teams into Sudan. But the situation is worse than even last year. And in Iraq and Syria, that's going, it's more stable than it was under ISIS, but ISIS is still around. There are factions in Iraq that support the Iranian government, which make things obviously much more difficult. Syria is in transition. I'm getting ready to go. After I go to Burma, I'll be going to the Middle East. And Iran, of course. And one little story I have to tell about Iran is right now our team in Iraq are hosting Iranian refugees, a few. And one of them came, fled Iran. He was going to be killed by the regime. And he became a follower of Jesus through our team. And one of our team members baptized him in the bathtub. And he became a follower of Jesus. And, you know, my father is 97 years old. He's a missionary in Thailand. And he always prays for the Iranians, even though he's a missionary in Thailand. And we got him on the phone with this Iranian new believer and prayed together. And this Iranian new believer then led a local government official in Iraq to follow Jesus and also baptized him in a bathtub. And so it means in spite of war, in spite of these things, God's light shines and people find a new life.
0: That's amazing. You know, Sudan has been embroiled in this, it seems, an endless series of wars and civil wars for decades, quite literally. How are you praying for the people of Sudan?
1: Number one, to follow Jesus. Hmm. You know, you have a very strong Muslim government, and you've got a rival force that's also generally Muslim. Some are Arab, some are African, fighting each other. In the middle of the Nuba Mountains, you have Christians, animists, and Muslims. And nobody really gets along very well. It's all tribal, fighting each other. And the only hope I have is Jesus, because Jesus cuts through all tribes. He helps us know we are all made in God's image. That's really the only hope. And so that's our number one effort. And of course, because we care about people, and you know, God cares about us, even when we are against him, he still loves us. He still sends rain. He gives us things. So we're gonna give people what we have in our hands. Food, medical care. But number one is the gospel, because we know without the gospel, we ourselves are lost. And that's the best thing we can give them. And what I found, I know you know this, Alan, you lead a wonderful church and you do so many things. But without Jesus, we can't do much. But when God sends you somewhere, he goes with you. You're not going alone. You feel his power. You go, wow, he's with us.
0: Now, that's such an important message. And you go into these places where there is no hope just from the circumstances. I think Syria is in that. That's a shell of their former country since Assad left. I think it's a country just in tatters. You know, when you're in that country, what are you doing and what's the outcome you're working towards?
1: Well, you know, we're mostly on the northeast side where the Kurds are. And the Kurds, they're the ones that defeated ISIS with U.S. support, but they're the ones that lost over 11,000 men killed stopping ISIS for their own sake, but also for the world. And my prayer is the U.S. government does not abandon them, because right now the U.S. government is supporting a guy named al-Shara or Jilani. He's a prior HTS al-Qaeda leader. And it looks like he might be reforming. We don't know. I really hope so. But at the same time, the Kurds are our friends. And so we are mostly with them. And that includes Christians. You know, that the Khabar River Valley of northeast Syria is one of the ancient places of Christendom. Very few Christians left, but there are some left. And so we go to stand with them, stand with the Kurds and the Arabs that want freedom. And we're going to go in November, and God willing, and meet with the leaders there, meet with the emergent church. We helped the very first new churches after ISIS in northeast Syria. We're still engaged with them.
0: Well, David, we need to take another short break. I hope you'll stay with us for another segment.
1: Thank you.
0: This is Pastor Alan Jackson. If you believe God's truth still matters in public life, help us share it. 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
0: It's good to be with you. I'm Pastor Alan Jackson, and you're listening to Supertalk 99.7. We're back now with David Eubank, the founder of the Free Burma Rangers. David, the last time we were together in Tennessee, if my memory serves me correct, you were leaving here to meet your children, and you were going to spend the next day jumping out of perfectly good airplanes. I take it everything went well?
1: Yes, sir. We love being together as a family. My kids all grew up in Burma. And then when we were invited to Iraq and Syria, they were there. My daughter, when she was 16, was driving our armored ambulance in the Battle of Mosul because some of the men couldn't drive stick. And I remember my middle daughter, the one who's in vet school, Suzanne, when we were going into Sudan, she said, "Daddy, we're not just a family, we're a team." And so parachute together, we surf, we climb mountains, you know, in between missions. And most of all, what I'm really grateful for is they all decided to follow Jesus. And that's my prayer for any parent watching. You know, we can't control that. But that's my real sincere prayer for all of y'all. Just keep praying for your kids and keep pointing them to Jesus. And also, keep confessing your sins to your kids. Keep those accounts short. I always ask, did I do anything this week that disrespected you or wasn't godly or seemed wrong? And, you know, it really hurts when you say, yes, Dad, you didn't talk nice to Mom or whatever. But that's your chance to say, I'm sorry. I'm sorry. We'll start again. And so I'm grateful for our kids. And now they're adults in their 20s and part of the mission.
0: That is such good counsel. We mentioned it a bit earlier, but I know you and your teams have been doing a lot of work in Ukraine. Can you give us a bit of an update on the conditions there and how you've been able to help?
1: Absolutely brutal. You pointed it out and spelled out the numbers so well. It is a brutal, totally unnecessary, evil war. You know, all wars are in the end, but this is crazy. Just a massive invasion. And we were just there. The very first day we got in there, a young lady that had volunteered for us and went to Ukraine goes, you baptized me? I didn't believe in Jesus, and he talked to me. And so we baptized him in the first day in the Dnieper River with Kiev behind us. And then we went forward, and I met one of my old friends there. He's a police officer. Sergey is his name. Wonderful guy from Kramatorsk, which is in the east. A lot of fighting. The first day of the invasion, when he was a policeman out there in the east, the Russians captured his wife. She's beautiful. She's an actress and TV presenter. Shot her in the head right there, just dumped her because they knew she was married to this policeman. And they, of course, killed many people. And the fighting goes on. And I describe it as World War III without the nukes, but with drones. And the drones have gone way up. Just on this mission, my son and wife were with me. One girl was still in vet school and one is nursing. So it's just my son, Peter. And we were going this one stretch of road near a place called Sloviansk out in the east. And there were 16 cars blown up. And we're going along, always, you know, alert. And we got out of what we thought was a dangerous area. And all of a sudden, like a javelin, the drone just came down, boom, in front of us. Usually they don't miss. They just fly right into you. We never saw it coming. And there were nets over the road for over 60 miles of this road. It didn't matter. Cut through. And I really believe, Alan, it was God that saved us. Because there's like no other accounting. Before, you know, we'd see a drone coming, you'd go to the bushes or you'd run over here. We never saw it. It just came like a javelin. Boom, blew up in front of us. Thousands of drones, fiber optic drones, regular kind of drones. Just last year, the range was maybe 10 miles maximum. Now it's 40, 50 miles. They can go on a fiber optic drone. You can't jam it. And they're going fast. And so the Ukrainian air defenses have been depleted in many ways. So now the Russians just send missiles, rockets, every kind of drone, but the people haven't given up. And there's a more openness to the gospel than I've ever seen. And I remember in one place near Kramatorsk, meeting with chaplains. Who were these chaplains? One was a Pentecostal, one was a Baptist, and one was Orthodox priest. And they were together. They were together like this, praying together and ministering to the soldiers and helping the villagers flee.
0: Yeah, I don't think under the pressure of the real world, our denominational alliances prove to be so divisive. We can work together under that pressure, can't we?
1: Yes, sir. And we love to see it. And I'm just amazed by the resilience. People don't give up. They go, where else would I go? And this is our home. We didn't do anything to deserve this invasion. And they're so grateful for the American church that helps more than anyone. And they're grateful for our government that helps. And they need more help.
0: Well, David, you understand it so well. You know, in America, we're so far away and we feel so disengaged. How can we be more involved and how can we pray more specifically for what's happening?
1: I think, number one, we pray for the heart of Putin and the Russians. As you pointed out, there's over 1 million casualties. And that's what a waste of a life. So I think pray for their hearts to change. Number two, we pray for the Ukrainians. They also need their hearts to be close with God. Number three, we pray for our government leaders and we advocate for these people. Well, they need more help. They need more defense. They need more of everything. They need something to stop the drones. They need something to make it so that Putin realizes this is not going to work. If he thinks he has a chance, he won't stop. But It's also for his good and the Russians' good that we stop them.
0: Well, David, if somebody wants to be involved with the Free Burma Rangers, how do they find you and contribute?
1: Number one, we need prayer. And number two, you can look at our website, freeburmarangers.org. And there's even, you can look, there's a documentary there on that site. You can find it and you'll see what we do. And of course, we need help. We really need prayer first. We're doing God's work, God's way, and that requires prayer. And then we need financial help to help these people. In Burma, like you pointed out, millions displaced. We can't feed them all, but we want to. It hurts our heart when we say we can't meet all these needs. Just last week, there were suicide drone attacks up in Karini State, Burma. A 7-year-old kid is targeted in a field, blown up. And we have a program for widows and orphans, trying to get money for them because they've lost not only their husband or their wife or their kids, they're hiding in the jungle. Mm-hmm. So if God puts it on people's hearts, we'd love to help, more help, so we can put things in people's hands they need in Jesus' name.
0: Amen. Well, David, I thank you for your time today. We're going to pray as you continue with your important work. Be safe.
1: Thank you.
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8: There are waves of deception that are crashing over our lives in this season. When you see what's taking place in society, it's confusing, it's disorienting. I've used the reference before regarding the theater of the absurd. We've watched lots of releases from the theater of the absurd, and the hits, well, they seem to just keep coming. We had a trial that gained national attention recently with a mom who killed her three young children. The mistrial in the Lindsey Clancy murder case has exposed something much bigger than a disagreement inside just one Massachusetts jury room, because in the days since the verdict collapsed, an astonishing amount of attention has shifted away from the three children who were killed and toward the one juror who refused to acquit their mother. Instead of being respected for refusing to surrender his judgment under enormous pressure, he's been publicly vilified. His family's been harassed. Even his Christian faith has been pulled into the argument by the media as though a biblical worldview somehow makes a person less capable of sound reasoning and good judgment. Well, that should concern all of us. Since when did a juror following the evidence and his conscience become an indication of extremism? And when did Christianity itself become something that has to be explained away before a person's judgment can be taken seriously? Well, Frank Turek has written extensively about what happens when a culture begins separating truth from reality. His latest book is called The War on Reality. And Frank joins us now. Welcome to the show, Frank.
9: Alan, it's always great being with you, sir. And it was good seeing you just last week there in Nashville. Thanks for having me on.
8: You are welcome. And congratulations on your book, The War on Reality, as I understand now, a New York Times bestseller. Way to go.
9: Yeah. Yeah, you know, my wife can't even live with me now because, you know, how important I am that we made the New York Times bestseller list. Although I do have to say this, Alan, one of the problems with being a New York Times bestselling author is that the New York Times and your name are associated together. And every day I read the Bible and the New York Times just to see what both sides are doing.
8: It's a pretty good habit. So the title on the book's pretty self-explanatory, The War on Reality, Recovering Truth in a World That Celebrates Lies. What prompted you to pick up this title and do the work?
9: Well, about a year before Charlie Kirk was murdered, my co-author and I, Phoenix Hayes, who's a brilliant writer, by the way, there's a lot of actually witty insights in this book, because when you're on the road to dystopia, you got to laugh a little bit, Alan. But we were writing this book. It really came out of the identity issue, particularly the trans issue. You know, there's an infinite number of genders and men can have babies and all of this. And it just grew from that. We said, you know, there are so many ways people are denying reality. We need to address this. You know, people are saying men can have babies. People are saying math is racist. That just doesn't add up with us, Alan. People are saying that reason and logic are tools of oppression. And if you're a Christian, a heterosexual male, you're automatically an oppressor. Yet if you're LGBTQ or you're a Muslim or a non-Christian, you're automatically oppressed. And by the way, at your intro there, you're talking about Lindsey Clancy and that trial. Part of the reason people react that way is because they bought into cultural Marxism. They are siding with the perpetrator of a crime rather than the victim of a crime because they think the perpetrator is somehow oppressed according to cultural Marxism. And if anybody is having bad judgment, it's not the Christian out there. The Christian understands you judge people based on their behavior, not based on what identity group they're in, but that's what cultural Marxism does, and that's why it's a war on reality.
8: Well, you put a chapter in the book on seven rules of reality. Talk about that. I thought it was brilliant in helping us frame that.
9: Well, let me just deal with one of the seven rules, and one is that reality does not have pronouns. What I mean by that is, there's not my truth and your truth. I know people will try and say that, you know, you have your truth, I live my truth, you live your truth, I live my truth, we'll all get along, right? It sounds so Oprah, when in fact, it's not Oprah, it's more like Dopra, because anyone who says that there is just my reality and your reality is uttering a reality that they think is true for everybody. There's no such thing as my reality or your reality. I mean, there's not my law of gravity and your law of gravity. There's not my laws of logic and your laws of logic. There's just the laws of logic, right? There's not my laws of math and your laws of math. There are just the laws of math. There's not my law which says thou shall not murder, but you have a law that says you can murder. No, the law thou shall not murder is the law which comes from God's nature, and it applies to both of us whether we believe it or not. I mean, we can deny it. We can try and suppress it as so many people do, but it's still there. Reality is undefeated. Yet people fight against reality all the time, and eventually they're going to smack into reality and it's going to hurt. So instead of fighting reality, we ought to surrender to reality. And the author of reality, of course, is Jesus himself.
8: You know, Frank, I know you spend a lot of time on college campuses, but a lot of this nonsense is percolating out of those classrooms where the leaders have advanced degrees. What do you say when you're on those campuses talking to students?
9: Well, typically I'm going through a presentation and then taking questions. That's why Charlie and I were working together, because I'd been doing it for many years and Charlie wanted me to mentor him in what we call Christian apologetics, evidence for the faith. Now, as you know, Alan, it can be difficult to mentor somebody smarter than you, but not with Charlie, because the only thing that exceeded his intellect was his humility. The few things that I knew that he didn't know, he wanted to know. And so he was very open, and I wasn't his only mentor. I mean, you were a mentor to him. Jack Hibbs was a mentor to him. Dennis Prager was a mentor to him. There are people further down the road than he, and he knew he needed to learn from them. So what Charlie and I were trying to do was to be better able to make the case for Christianity on a college campus and then answer any question from any angle. That's what we were doing together.
8: Frank, you mentioned Charlie and his death. It's been a year since Charlie was hunted and murdered. What's your takeaway over that 12-month period while you've walked along with Erica and the whole Turning Point team? We're going forward, but what are your learnings?
9: Three things are much more prominent since the murder, Alan. Number one is the real existence of evil. I mean, I obviously knew evil existed prior to that. It's in my own heart. It's in all of our hearts. But when you see someone you love murdered right in front of you, we don't often see that in America. But it happens more frequently in other countries. You know, there are 50 Charlie Kirks murdered every day in Nigeria, and the media doesn't care, right? So evil is much more prominent. Secondly, the importance of eternity in the gospel. Because, Alan, you know, as you well know, if there is no eternity, if there is no afterlife, if there is no God and no judgment, it doesn't ultimately matter, whether you live as a missionary or a murderer. It doesn't ultimately matter if you live like Charlie Kirk or Tyler Robinson, if there is no God or no afterlife, because we're all going to wind up in the same place, nowhere, out of existence. The third issue that has become much more prominent in my mind is whenever I start feeling sorry for myself or, wow, this is tough to get through, I think of Erica, who has it 1,000 times worse than anybody else. 2 Corinthians 1 says, the Holy Spirit comforts us so we can comfort others. I just try and reach out to her and help her as much as I can, whether it's a passage, whether it's an insight, whether it's just encouragement, because she has it far better than anyone else. And let me tell you, she wrote the foreword for The War on Reality. And if you just read the foreword, you're going to go, this woman is brilliant. Charlie did not marry Erica just for her beauty. She is a brilliant, strong Christian woman who is picking up the legacy that Charlie and her established, and she's carrying it forward to make heaven crowded. And as you know, they were concerned about three things: God, family, country, in that order. They're doing it, and she continues to do it.
8: When you mentioned family, you bring that up in your book, and I think it's a very important question to process. Can civilization survive without the family?
9: No. The civilization is grounded by the biological two-parent family. If you destroy the biological two-parent family, you're going to destroy civilization. And we point out that Satan is attacking the family because Satan knows that that's the ground of civilization. I mean, imagine if everybody had to live out on their own. There were no parents, you know, everyone was sort of disconnected from everybody else. That is a recipe for chaos. And yet the left wants to destroy the family. And that's why Christians need to be engaged. We need to be engaged in the three institutions God created. He created the church, of course, but he also created government and he created the family. And we got to be concerned about all three of those. We can't be one third or just two thirds of a Christian. And that's why I admire the work you're doing, Alan, because every week you preach to full counsel of God, whether the issue is political or not. because everybody needs to become a disciple, not just a believer. So you're involved in doing that, and that's why I appreciate what you're doing.
8: Well, thank you, Frank. It is time to tell the truth. When you mentioned family, I want to go back. We talked about Lindsey Clancy a moment ago. I've got a little video clip I want you to see, and then I've got a question.
1: We knew that this was a turning point, and this would be something that could change something to make it better for other women in the future, for other families. We really thought this is an opportunity to get people talking. That's all we really thought, get people talking.
8: So we've got two jurors that voted to acquit a woman who strangled her three children because they wanted to initiate a conversation. That's terrifying to me if that's the best response we've got. What do you think?
9: Yeah, I think what they're doing is they're confusing condition and cause. Mm-hmm. Yeah, there were conditions that may have led to some difficulties for Lindsey Clancy, whether it was too much medicine or not enough help or whatever. But she is the cause of the murder of her three children. And if you confuse condition and cause, what you're doing here is you're exonerating people from their moral accountability. And that is a disaster for any civilization. If you do not judge people properly and punish people properly, you're not going to have a civilization. You're going to have chaos.
8: Well, speaking of chaos, the Democratic Socialists have moved to prominence in America. It's hard to imagine. I think the fundamental premise of that is that we're all oppressed and someone needs to relieve the oppression. Can you respond to that misguided idea?
9: Yeah, we have a whole section in the book on cultural Marxism. If you have certain qualities, you're automatically an oppressor. If you're a white Christian male citizen, you're automatically considered, and you're heterosexual, you're automatically considered an oppressor, regardless of your personal behavior. On the other hand, if you're, say, a woman, you're LGBTQ, you're a non-Christian, you're a non-citizen, bonus points if you came into the country illegally, you're automatically considered oppressed. And regardless of your personal behavior, you should be heard and the oppressor should not. And this is, by the way, why you actually have some people, Alan, as you know, siding with illegal immigrants who are violent criminals. They will not prosecute these violent criminals because they're considered an oppressed class and we can't send them back to their country of origin. This is absolute madness. When you do not punish the guilty, you wind up punishing the innocent. You wind up punishing innocent people who are not having these thugs taken off the streets by their appropriate government. That's a big problem, and Christians and other reasonable people need to stand up and say, no, we need to judge people not on their identity group. We need to judge people based on their personal behavior. That's what the Bible says. That's what common sense says. That's what Martin Luther King said. You know, he famously said, let's not judge people on the color of their skin, but on the content of their character. What are we doing now? We're going backwards. We're now judging people on the color of their skin or their sex or their religious beliefs or whether or not they're a citizen. I mean, it's madness, but that's cultural Marxism. It's madness. All it does is tear down something that's good because that's all evil can do. It can't build up. It can only tear down.
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0: It's good to be with you. I'm Pastor Alan Jackson, and you're listening to Super Talk 99.7. We're back now with Frank Turek. We're discussing his new book, The War on Reality. It's worth the time to read. Frank, we're talking about this conflict and some of the absurd things that are coming from our universities and cultural leaders and politicians. The most distressing part to me is too much of this is being reinforced from pulpits. Now, do we have so-called leaders in the Christian church reinforcing ideas that clearly have pagan roots? It's hard to explain.
1: It certainly is, and they're actually, some of them are siding with socialism. You know what Charlie always used to say, Alan? He would say, how many caravans do you know that are going from the United States to Venezuela? Yeah, the answer is zero. They're all coming in the opposite direction. Or how many people do you know who are getting on rickety boats in Florida to escape to Cuba for a better life? The answer is zero. They're all coming in the opposite direction. Or when the Berlin Wall was up, how many people do you know who tried to escape from west into east? None. They were all going in the opposite direction. Why? Because socialism doesn't produce freedom. It doesn't even produce food. And it killed 100 million people in the last century. And yet you now have an entire party with a plurality, actually a majority of Democrats, saying that socialism is a good thing, and they have a negative view of capitalism. Yet capitalism, or the free market society, is the one system, not a perfect system, but it's the best system that brings most people out of poverty, and yet people want to go back to socialism. It's absolutely madness, and many pastors are now supporting this, not realizing that when the Bible talks about taking care of the poor, it's not talking about the government taking care of the poor, it's talking about individual church members or individual members of Israel taking care of the poor.
0: Well, and the poor understood as those people in community. You know, it's not just random strangers entirely, but it's a bizarre thing. You ask a question in the book I want to unpack just a bit. It's in your eighth chapter, and you said, are people basically good? I think socialists are trying to convince us we are, and the government's the oppressor, or the accomplished or the oppressor. Tell us how you answered that from a biblical worldview.
1: Well, three things. Number one, the Bible talks about the heart is deceitful and wicked. Who can know it? And Jesus says, not what goes into a man that makes him unclean, but what comes out of a man, sexual immorality and theft and greed and all of these things. So the heart is wicked. And secondly, you can demonstrate this easily by just asking, is it easy to be bad or easy to be good? Well, it's quite easy to be bad. It's easy to be selfish. It's hard to be good. That's why we need to crucify the flesh, because we're bent toward evil. And so it's very difficult to suggest that people are inherently good, yet, Alan, a majority of Christians think people are inherently good, when in reality, we are not. That's why Christ had to die, because we're not inherently good. And then finally, how this translates into socialism is that socialists think people are inherently good. It's only a system, like a government, that makes them bad. And our question in the book, The War on Reality, is if people are inherently good and systems like governments are comprised of all inherently good people, how does the government go bad? I mean, it makes no sense at all, right? If everybody's inherently good, you'd think the systems they build would be inherently good. But we're not inherently good. We're evil. And also, people need to be incentivized to work. This is why Adam Smith said in 1776, it's not through the benevolence of the baker, brewer, or butcher that we get our dinner at night. It's through his self-interest, because the baker, brewer, or butcher knows that in order for him to eat, he's got to satisfy his customers. And so he is incentivized to provide a good product to people, and that's how economics works best. It brings more people out of poverty. It's not a matter of greed, it's a matter of self-interest.
0: That is so good. You know, secular Christianity, as it's presented, and it's presented frequently, the cross is really an inconvenient reality, that we need a savior, that sin has to be addressed, and that it has to be addressed so directly. It seems to me we have to bring that message back to the heart of the Christian faith, or we'll never transform our culture.
1: Well, yeah, there's two major worldviews out there, the cultural Marxist worldview and the Christian worldview. And the cultural Marxist worldview is based on rebellion, whereas the Christian worldview is based on repentance. The Marxist worldview wants to rebel against everything, including Jesus. This is where, by the way, you get gays for Gaza, Alan, because the enemy of my enemy is my friend. The gays see themselves as aligned with another so-called minority, an oppressed minority, the Muslims. What they don't seem to realize through history or just common sense that if Muslims ever take over, the gays are going to be the first people that the Muslims persecute. I mean, if they go to Gaza today, they're going to be thrown off a roof, right? But they don't seem to understand that now. And so instead of judging people based on their personal behavior, we're judging people on their identity groups, and that's a disaster. Rebellion is not the way forward. Repentance is, and accepting the free gift of salvation, which is what Jesus provided. And when we accept that, we're not only forgiven, but given his righteousness.
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1: The nor'easter's not leaving yet. I'm Carmen Roberts, Fox News. A massive storm hammering the East Coast for 3 days is still pushing towards land centered over New Jersey. Fox Weather's Bob Van Dillen has more from Manasquan, New Jersey.
2: It means flooding concerns. It also means coastal flooding concerns and, of course, the beach erosion. That's the main deal that we're going to be going on forward for the next 24 hours. Then whose problem is it? Right up towards Nantucket. Looking at the East Coast of New England, that's who's going to get smashed next, and that's going to be Monday evening through Tuesday before finally this nor'easter just gets the heck out of here.
1: Well, the storms caused massive coastal flooding, beach erosion, knocked out power, disrupted travel, and downed trees, with one killing a man in Brooklyn, New York. And with more on the forecast, here's Fox's Weather's Jane Menar.
3: The wind has relaxed some, but that rain is building in, especially for New Jersey and New York City. Our nor'easter has some spread, stretching all the way across the interior northeast up into New England, cloud cover through much of the interior, but steadier rain is now beginning to really settle in, especially for the North Jersey coastline up into New York. This is probably going to be the most impactful batch of rain that we've seen so far this entire event, but overall, winds starting to back off.
1: President Trump told reporters he rejected Iran's plan to reopen the Strait of Hormuz, but Iran's foreign minister, Abbas Araghchi, said they're still waiting for an official response, and he told NBC's Meet the Press, Iran's ready for war if that's what it takes.
4: We trust ourselves. We are ready for diplomacy. We are ready for war at the same time. They had tested us in both cases. They tested us in their aggression twice, and they are welcome if they want to test us once again.
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5: I'm WSMV4 First Alert meteorologist Melanie Layden. It's been a very pleasant day to close out the weekend. Overnight lows tonight will get a little chilly. We'll wake you up tomorrow in the 50s, some spots even in the 40s by morning. It'll be a pleasant day once again in the lower 80s, but then we're looking at a warm-up throughout the week. By Wednesday and Thursday, high temperatures are climbing to near 90 degrees. Some rain showers will also return by the weekend.
0: You're listening to Bulletproof Estate Planning, the show where you gain clarity and understanding about topics such as last will and testaments, probate, trusts, and how to avoid losing everything to the high cost of the nursing home. Now, here's your host, Estate Plan Stan.

0: All right, all right. Hey, good day to you. Good evening to you. Good evening to you on this September the 27th, 2026. This is Bulletproof Estate Planning, and I am your host, Estate Plan Stan. Bulletproof Estate Planning is a show we do every Sunday night from 8 to 9, and we talk about estate planning, and we're going to do so tonight. My name is Stan Perchowski from Perchowski Estate Law, Perchowski Elder Law, located in beautiful downtown Pulaski. As always, I encourage questions. So if you have a question about what I talk about on this show, ask me. You can ask a couple different ways. You can call, leave a message, I'll call you back. You can email me, I'll email you back. If you got a question, take advantage of that. I offer the time freely to answer questions at no cost. So, take advantage of that. Ask your question. Don't be wondering what's going on because you got a question and you're just afraid to ask it. I will never accuse you of asking a dumb question because there are no dumb questions. So, all right. So, you can go to my website if you want to get that, how to email me. Go to estateplanstan.com, and that'll get you right there. You can email me. You can look at my calendar and see where I'm going to be. And the next place I'm going to be is November the 14th. We just did a seminar on the 12th of September, but we're doing the next one November the 14th, going to be in Lawrenceburg at the WLX radio station. The physical address for that is the WLX radio station, 1212 North Locust Avenue in Lawrenceburg, Tennessee. That's on a Saturday. We do this at 10 o'clock in the morning. We call it Wills, Trusts, and the Nursing Home. If you've not been to one of my live seminars, you might want to consider it because we get tons of great reviews on those. People love my seminars, and you will too. All right, so disclaimer. Let me just read disclaimer, get it out of the way. Disclaimer. This show is for educational purposes only. No legal advice is given during the show, and no attorney-client relationship exists with any of the listeners as a result of the information you heard. And I think that makes sense. All right, so I want to talk about a couple things. One, the weather's kind of broke. That's great. Back on the 21st, somewhere in there, was the what we call the equinox, which is when you have the exact length of time is equal between nighttime and daytime. So sunset and sunrise are exactly, there's an hour and a minute somewhere in there that is exactly 12 hours of each, or they're exactly 12 hours apart. So what that means is as of now, the 27th, 6 days past the equinox, the nights are getting longer and the days are getting shorter. And of course they will reach the point where the shortest day and the longest night is at the solstice, which is sometime around December 31st. So anyway, a little fun fact there if you didn't know about it. So, but anyway, that means the weather's changing. It's been kind of cool all week and I was ready for it. I love summer. I love the hot weather, but I was about hot weathered out, I'm telling you. So, and let's see what else. I want to tell you a story. And this might take up the first segment, but it's an interesting story. It's a good example of how things can happen. I mean, you're going along in life. I don't know, things are going good, maybe not so good, but things are just going along, and then all of a sudden just stuff happens, right? Stuff just happens. And I want to tell you about what happened to me. And it was a little bit spooky, a little bit scary, not an accident or anything, but just concerning to me. Okay, so, I recently changed offices. Let me go through the background real quick. Had an office on the square, and I bought another building on the square because I always wanted to move my office from the building I had to the building I just bought. Or didn't just buy, but when I bought it. Anyway, a couple of years later, I started looking into that seriously. I laid out the walls. I didn't like the way it was panning out. Anyway, a building opened up two blocks away. It's like a house. And we're on the corner here. We've got a nice little yard. And it's a house built in the 50s. The room, we've fashioned all the rooms into offices and has a kitchen. Perfect space for us. We love it. But the problem was it came up and I wanted to buy it. Now, if I wanted to buy another piece of property, I'd like to do a 1031 exchange so I can kick the can down the road for a capital gains tax. But the normal way you do it is I would have sold the building I had on the square and used the money to buy this one, right? Well, the situation presented itself that this one came up and I had to act fast to get it because I wasn't the only interested party, but I was a preferred interested party if I was going to act. So I did. Now I can't do I have to do a reverse 1031. Reverse 1031 means you buy the replacement property before selling the relinquished property. Now, the trick there is to qualify for the 1031 capital gains deferral is you cannot hold the title to both buildings at the same time. So I had to hire an exchange company, and they held title to the new building in an LLC. Okay. Now I still only had built title to the building that I had to sell. So I put it up for sale. And I won't go into that because it got dragged out for a while. And anyway, only have a certain amount of time to do it, and I managed to do it within that time, but just barely. But anyway, I sold it. And I got a decent price for it. I sold it at auction, and I was happy with it. Now, my plan was this. I had to borrow to buy the new building because I always wanted to use the money from the first sale to buy the building, but I got forced into doing it in the reverse order. So my plan was whenever I sell the building, I was to take all the proceeds and put it toward the loan I took to buy this building. And it would be close to a wash. I mean, I spent, you know, to do a 1031, the new property has to be the same amount or greater. And it was, but not a whole lot greater. And so it was close to a wash. And so anyway, that happened Wednesday, not last Wednesday, a week ago last Wednesday, somewhere around whatever Wednesday was, the 16th. Or so, yeah, it was the 16th, okay? And so I have a mortgage company, and I wired it to them. I went to my bank. I got hold of the mortgage company, and I said, I want to put this giant thing toward the principal, this giant lump sum toward the principal, and then probably want to recast the loan, okay? And so they said, great, we want secure funds, so we just wire them. And they emailed me the wire instructions. Okay, and I get the instructions, and they look like any other wire instructions. They looked okay. You know, we're going to do it to J.P. Morgan Chase Bank in New York is where it's going to go, and their client was Rocket Mortgage or whatever. And so I go to my bank, and I say, here's the wire instructions, and I want you to put in the notes or this place where you can add some information, say, please apply it to the loan number, and there's a 10-digit loan number, which is my loan. Please apply it to that loan. Well, so they did it. They wired it. You know, I looked at my bank account, but 2 hours later, and the money was gone. It had my bank account had a big chunk of money in it, and all of a sudden, it wasn't there. And so I call the destination place the next day. And they said, well, typically it takes 24 hours. The wire happens quickly, but it's got to go into the general fund, and then it got to get allocated, and then it'll post to your loan. But so give it another 24 hours. So this was Thursday around noon. So Friday around noon, it's not there. And I ask them, they said, well, it seems a little longer than it should be. And so they're looking, they say, we definitely don't see anywhere where it's been posted. And I said, what does that mean? They said, well, I don't know. So I'm starting to get concerned, right? As it was a pretty good chunk of change. I mean, certainly something I didn't want to have to deal with. And so I talked to my bank, and they said, well, we can try to trace it. And I said, well, what do you mean try to trace it? Surely to gosh, you can trace this thing. And they said, well, yeah, we'll look into it. And also the people at the mortgage company said, here's an email of a department that does that. They tracked down, it was called Research Incoming. So they do this. So I turned it over to them. And then, you know, I kind of worried about it all through the weekend. Not super worried, but it popped up in my brain over the weekend. I'm thinking, sure, I hope this isn't a problem. Then I made the mistake of going online and say, is it possible for a wire transfer to get stolen? I wish I hadn't done that because it talks about fraud and it can be intentionally redirected. If it does that, you got like zero to no chance of getting your money back. Wire transfers are fast and they're final. And that got me all spun up. And so Monday, nothing. I call everybody and their brother, and my bank says, well, we show where J.P. Morgan got it. And Rocket Mortgage is saying they don't have it. And I'm thinking, okay, maybe it's stuck somewhere in between, but I don't know why. And so anyway, make a long story short, I fretted over this pretty good because it felt like nobody was really trying to find it until one person called me, the chief financial officer of my bank, and he made the comment that he thinks he might know what's going on. Now, let me back up a little bit and say, when you think about sending money somewhere, what's the safest way to send it? I mean, you'd say a wire transfer, right? That's what I thought. That'd be the safest, smartest way to do it. Because there's a ton of rules that banks have to follow on wire transfers. And so that's what I did. And they lost it. It got lost. And I'm going to tell you what, that was a very unsettling feeling. I was worried. It makes your mind go right to the negative, dark place of, you know, oh, it's lost. It's gone forever. How am I going to recover from this? On and on. And you know what? Try as I may, I could not keep my brain from going to the worst case scenario. It was hard to control. I lay there and might try to go to bed, and that damn thought would enter my head, and I'd get spun up, and I couldn't sleep. I'd toss and turn. And so I dealt with that. And so, anyway, make a long story short, the following Wednesday, which is just Wednesday past here, the 23rd, I got this research place looking for my money, and I don't hear anything from them. I got the chief financial of the bank trying to find my money, and I don't hear anything from him. I said, I'd like to email these folks and say, could you at least give me an update? And Silencio. I get a call from the gal I went to at the bank, and she said, hey, I wanted to tell you, the money came back. And I said, really? And she said, yeah, it's in your account. So I pulled up my account, looked, and there it was. I just was so relieved. And she said, we forgot to put what loan to apply it to. So what happened was I got there in the general fund, spun around a few days, and when they figured out they didn't know where to allocate it to, they weren't going to try and reallocate it. They just sent it back. So I'm happy as a clam, but it's just that, you know, stuff happens that can really disturb your life. And this long-term care business that we talk about is one that's just like that. It's just like a knot in your throat. Anyway, we'll be right back after break number.
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0: All right. Hey, we are back and welcome back. Welcome back from the break. You are listening to Bulletproof Estate Planning, and I am your host, Estate Plan Stan. All right. So in the first segment, I told you about that horrible story about this wire transfer. And, you know, you think that's the safest way to do it. And it made me think of how dependent we are on electronic stuff. I mean, there's a lot at risk there, and you didn't think those things get lost, did you? Well, this one did. I guess it wasn't technically lost, but from my viewpoint, it was. It was definitely an emotional experience. And the funny thing is, here's the crowning moment. It got back. The gal says, "We got the money bank," and she says to me, "Do you want us to just rewire it?" And I said, "You know what? I think I'm going to think on that a little bit. I'm going to see if they'll let me get a cashier's check and just overnight it to you or something." I don't know. I think the only thing I should have done was, because they didn't put the loan number, the money sat there and it was what they call unallocated. They didn't know where to put it. And they can't guess or assume anything. So they just send it back. And so I'm glad that happened. But anyway, stuff happens, right? So, but you can recover from it. You can always recover from it. All right. Now, let's see. There's something else I wanted to mention. Maybe it'll come to me. Last week, I was talking about some real life case examples, case file studies on, having trust planning, like the asset protection planning, or not having it. And I went through a pretty long case study, which was an actual case of mine. I went back, it was a couple of years ago, but I went back and sorted out all the facts and condensed them for the show here. And it was about the gal that did not do any planning, thought she had everything in place, and one thing happened after another, one thing led to another, and it turned out to be just an absolute catastrophe, because one mistake compounded on the other. All because of this lack of planning. And it just definitely was a bad outcome. And so now I want to talk about a case study where there was some planning. Okay. And this case had an actual ending, but I want to talk about the other potential ending. In other words, it could have gone two different ways, and I want to talk about both of them because it fixes this problem. That's the takeaway. This solves that problem. So I'll condense the facts kind of as much as I can. Let's see. I want to say 3 years ago, but it was more than that. So let's just say 3 years ago, give the name of Brenda. I think that actually was her name. Anyway, her husband had died. Okay. She passed away. He suffered a massive stroke. And now, although he had passed away quickly, a lot of times when you stroke out, you don't die, right? And some strokes are recoverable and kind of minor, and some strokes are a little more debilitating, and some strokes just take you out, and that's the end of it. This is one of the latter. This just took him out, and he passed away from this stroke, and he had not needed to spend any time in a nursing home after his stroke because he didn't survive the stroke. So, now, even though that happened, Brenda has a lot of friends whose spouses spent significant time in nursing homes prior to their death. And Brenda knew that through these friends and all that, that there were financial devastation that is caused by these prolonged nursing home stays for people. And there are. It's just very, very expensive. Right around my area here in small town Tennessee, not the metropolitan areas, but in small town Tennessee, it's right at $11,000 a month. That's expensive. If that's not catastrophically expensive to you, then you don't need my help trying to plan assets. You got enough money to just pay it and be happy. But 99% of the people don't. And so, you got to worry about that. So now, although I know Brenda was pretty much devastated over the loss of her husband, there's no doubt about that, but she was also kind of glad that he didn't spend any time in the nursing home because she knew and understood from talking to the people that a long stay or prolonged stay in a nursing home could bankrupt her. It could clean her out. Okay, so, figure out what you're worth, do the math, and at $11,000 a month, how long are you going to be able to stay solvent, right? Most people, there's an end in sight. So now Brenda was 85 years old at the time, or thereabouts, and she was in pretty good shape. She was in pretty good health for being 85. She could do a lot of things independent. She lived independently. The only thing that she had trouble was she was having some eyesight problems, and she couldn't see good enough to drive. So she might have been able to, but she didn't drive because she didn't want to. But lucky for her, she had a daughter that would drive her around whenever she needed to go somewhere. So, but she was basically independent. So after her husband passed away, they and her daughter, we'll call her Jane, Brenda and Jane, went to an attorney who did their estate planning documents, their will and stuff. And they had done those documents years before. So they go to the same attorney and they tell him, you know, my husband had passed away and they wanted to know if there's anything that needs to be done, you know, if anything, about dad's estate. And the good news was, and you've heard me talk about this, that they were very happy to learn that whatever has to be done is very minimal. That nothing really needs to be done because, you know, people that have been married for a long time, all their assets are jointly held and jointly titled. So everything's just kind of passed to Brenda automatically under a right of survivorship theory. So there's no probate necessary to pass the assets from husband to wife. You know, all she really needs is proper notification of her husband's death and then just show all the, you know, the bank, joint bank account. The home passes by right of survivorship. The bank account would too. They just want proof that he has passed away and everything belongs to Brenda now. Now, since they're at the attorney's office at the time, Brenda says, okay, is there anything I can do that would protect my assets in case I go in the nursing home or someday I might need this long-term care? And now Brenda's reasoning, like most people, her reason for wanting to protect these assets is it was to preserve the money for her own future, her own dignity and her own quality of life, right? She really wasn't that concerned about leaving an inheritance to her children because she had several children and they were all pretty much financially well off, if not as good as much as she was, but it may be better. So, they were pretty wealthy in their own right. They didn't need an inheritance. And so that was not her primary goal, which is often the case. Now, this attorney, if I remember right, he didn't do asset protection planning. And he referred Brenda to me. Excuse me. Because he had heard that we do some kind of asset protection trust that can protect the property from long-term care. So Jane drove her over here one day. We set up a meeting. If I remember right, what happened was they learned about one of my seminars. Okay. They learned that I do asset protection trust and they found out that I do these public seminars and, they signed up and came to one. I remember because they came to me afterward and we talked. And so, they set up what we call as a family vision meeting with me, which is an hour long meeting that if you come to my seminars, I don't charge for. I don't charge for my time. Now, they come that we do this meeting and I know what they're interested in. They're interested in asset protection. We hit the ground running. We start talking about the ins and outs of our income only asset protection trust. You've heard me talk about it many times. Now, once I determine that, their assets are the kind that we need, they're a candidate to do the income only asset protection trust. Then they said, that's what we want. So go ahead and prepare that. And she did. Now, we prepared the trust. Now, she had a house. I'm looking at my notes. Back then, several years ago, she had a house. It was worth its fair market value on the tax card was $340,000. Okay? That was her major asset. The only other thing she really had was about just shy of $100,000 in an IRA. And we decided to leave that out of the trust so we could get at it to spend it for things. Okay, so she does the income-only asset protection trust. We move the big ticket item into it of her house, and we leave the IRA out. And of course, we leave out her checking account, things that she's using to pay checks every week and all that. But so now things go merrily along. Now, what is Brenda's goal? I mean, you've heard me say it many times. The goal for Brenda is get this property into the asset protection trust and stay the heck out of the nursing home for 5 years, for the next 60 months. Because remember, we have this 5-year rule that's triggered when we put property into a trust, because when you put property into a trust, you are literally giving it to the trust, and the penalty period is imposed on things that you give away, all right? Meaning, you give it away and don't get anything in return. So it looks like this with a trust. She puts her $340,000 house into a trust, but the trust does not write her a $340,000 check. If it did, it would be a value for value exchange and there'd be no penalty period. But that doesn't happen for two reasons. One, that we just make the trust and the trust has no money in it, so it can't write the check. Two, if it did have money in it and it wrote a check and gave it to her, Brenda's financial position would not have been altered one iota. She still has a $340,000 asset that is countable. It just changed posture from real estate to the money. The big difference between the two, okay? We would have done nothing. So we trigger this penalty period because that's just the nature of the beast. But we're doing it. You remember, she's healthy. We're not too worried about her. She's probably going to make the 5 years pretty easily. So it's a good time to do it. I'm going to pick up with this, and we'll be right back after break number two.
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0: right. Hey, welcome back. Welcome back from the break. You are listening to Bulletproof Estate Planning, and I am your host, Estate Plan Stan. All right, we're talking about this case of planning, where Brenda, husband passed away, wasn't much to do because of at his death because everything was jointly owned, and she decided to do the income-only asset protection trust because she was worried if she went into long-term care, she didn't want to lose her assets. So she makes the trust. She puts her $340,000 house in it. We leave the $100,000 IRA out of it. And I said just before the break that her goal now is to stay the heck out of the nursing home for 60 months because that five-year penalty period is in play. And I said earlier that she was basically healthy. So our hope is this. She's basically healthy. So if she's basically healthy, we have a much better statistical chance of clearing this 5 years. The earlier you do it, the healthier you are. That's why it's a pre-planning tool. She's not in nursing home, and she's not really expected to go there because she's healthy and she's living pretty independently. So now is the time to do it and get this clock started and get it behind us. So that's why the goal, you know, people laugh when I say the goal is put your property in trust and stay the hell out of the nursing home for 60 months. And people laugh. But I'm going to tell you, it may sound nebulous, but that is the goal. That hit the nail right smack on the head. We want to put our big ticket items in this trust, clear the 5 years, and then there's nothing they can do with the property in this trust. Actually, they can't do anything the minute you put it in there. The only thing they can do is penalize us with a penalty period for gifting it to the trust. But after 5 years, it doesn't matter because a gift can be made more than 5 years ago and you don't get hammered for it. It's a jurisdictional time frame. They can look back 60 months, but not 60 months in a day. So for Brenda, she's going along, everything's fine for like 4 years, okay? Now, she remains pretty healthy for the next 4 years. She's able to live day to day. She gets her income, which is about $2,000 a month, and that and her required minimum distributions on the IRA. She's, you know, she's got enough money to live. Everything's pretty good. You know, Jane spends some time with her to help her balance her checkbook and stuff, but something her husband used to do. But bottom line is things go fine. But somewhere right around her 90th birthday, right around the four-year mark on this, she trips and she falls. Okay, and as it is with people who are 90 years old, she breaks her hip. Okay, she breaks her hip. Now, she goes to the hospital, right? She goes to the hospital, and hospital deals with her. I don't remember if they fixed the hip or gave her a new one, but they fixed it. And so then they discharge her to the nursing home because, you know, you have to have this two midnight rule. You got 3 days and two midnights, and they'll send you to the nursing home. And when you do that, your Medicare pays for that rehabilitation, right? Now, when I say they send her to the nursing home, that's not long-term care. That's rehabilitation. But in her case, she spent about 4 weeks, 5 weeks in the nursing home trying to rehabilitate, and it turned out that the doctors made reports to Medicare, who was paying the bill, and said, you know what? After 5 weeks of rehab and a PT, she's just not going to get any better. She has rehabilitated the best she's going to do, and she's not going to do any better. So Medicare stops paying. But the bottom line determination was because she had not rehabilitated much, she's going to have to stay there. She's going to have to stay at the nursing home for long-term care because she can't get around on this hip very good. And apparently, according to the physical therapy and the rehab, it's not going to get any better. So she's going to be there. Now, she's instantly paying the price, or she's going to instantly switch from the day Medicare quits paying, she's going to be switched to private pay. Nursing home once paid, okay? Now, Jane's sitting here thinking, oh my gosh, there's only about $80,000 left in that IRA. She's been taking required minimum distributions for 4 years. And so now there's only about $80,000 left in it, okay? And the cost is like $10,000 a month. So she's thinking, you know, the best we can do is, you know, pay for, you know, the next, depending on the cost of care, 8 or 10 months or whatever it was, okay? And so she knows that the IRA money's not going to last for long. It's not going to, you know, it's going to pay another 8 to 10 months and that's it. I think the cost of care, in my notes I have the next 10 months. I think the cost of care back then was about $9,200, okay? So not $10,000 a month. So, but the point is, she had enough to pay for about 10 months. And so she goes back to the lawyer that drew up the income-only asset protection trust, and she tells him what happened and says, you know, mom was going along fine, but she fell, broke her hip. Now she's going to stay in long-term care. Now, the attorney she went to was me. Okay. Now, I would ask this question. And, you know, the question that comes to mind is, okay, what we need to do, not a question, I guess, it's a statement. So I tell her, I say, what we need to do is we need to get to 5 years, okay? We had a big transfer in this trust. We do not want to suffer a penalty period. Now, if we file for 10 care eligibility now, if we file an application now, they're going to look back 60 months. Well, we did the trust, what, 48 ago, 4 years ago, right? They're going to see it, and they're going to hammer us on a penalty period. That's a catastrophic answer. That's a dangerous result. There's no planning with that. So I'd say, we're not doing that. What we're going to do is get to 5 years, any way we can, hobble, crawl, get there. And so the best thing for her was to stay in the nursing home and pay the nursing home, because Jane, bless her heart, she was a great daughter, but she could not take her home and give her the kind of care at home that she needed in the nursing home. And so, you know, my advice is this. Okay, we fell short of the 5 years. You know, your goal, Brenda, was to stay out of the nursing home for 5 years, right? And you dropped the ball and fell and broke your hip after 4 years. Now, I'm picking on Brenda. I'm trying to make a point. I'm not mad at her. I think you can tell. But she dropped the primary, dropped the ball in the primary goal. Now, what does that mean? Are we just SOL? Are we just screwed? I mean, is this thing all for naught? No, the answer is not. Not at all. We're actually in pretty good position. We're just, of course, we would have been in an ideal position if we cleared to 60 months. There'd be no loss. But now we're going to suffer a little bit of loss. But here's what I tell people. The loss we suffer is going to be what it costs to get us to 5 years. And I'm going to tell you what that looks like. So, I mean, if you had no planning at all, everything's at risk. You know, I don't know how long she's going to be in there. And I think she's still in there at this $120,000 a year. So, you know, the house would have been gone, everything would have been gone, and then she'd have to be eligible yet because she's still alive and all those things would have been exhausted. So I kind of told her, I said, what we're going to do is use the money that's not in the trust to pay for the next 10 months. Okay. And so we do. And now once that's all paid off, here, you know, when we're going to cash out the IRA to do that. We're going to, you know, we got $80,000 in the IRA. We're going to cash it out. Well, immediately somebody will say, and I don't remember if she did or not, but usually people say, yeah, but what, I have to pay taxes on that when it comes back. And the answer is, yes, you do. When you bought an IRA and then you say, well, I don't want to pay taxes on it when it comes back, don't come whining to me about that. I mean, that was the deal you bought when you signed up for the IRA. You said, I'm going to give you money. You're not going to make me pay the tax on it. But when it starts coming back to me, I have to pay the tax on it. So when Brenda started receiving her required minimum distributions, she had to pay the tax on that. When we start taking money out to pay for the nursing home, we're going to have to pay the tax. That is not a deal breaker, and that should not be a surprise to you. That's expected. You know this was coming someday. Maybe it came a little sooner, but we always knew we had to pay the tax on this. So anyway, so we do. Now, here's the good news. As we took out roughly $9,200 a month, I think, to pay the bill, we had to pay the tax. But when we pay the nursing home bill, we get a medical payment deduction that worked out to be just almost exactly a wash. And so there was no tax. We paid the tax, but there was a deduction and it was a wash. So we kind of didn't pay the tax. That's what often happens. So if you're all hung up about paying the tax on something, even though you knew you had to, you might not have to pay the tax. That's something good that might turn out. So that completely offset the taxes she had to pay on that. So now during this 10 months, we know that after 10 months, we're only going to be at 4 years and 10 months, right? We got 2 months more and we're going to exhaust the IRA. So we're going to be out of money, right? It's not heavy math. And so I instructed her, you know, we need to sell the house. And that was no problem because Jane and the other siblings, nobody wanted it. If mom would have just passed away and left it to the kids, they were all going to sell it anyway. So it wasn't sentimental. Nobody really wanted to keep Brenda's house. So we decided to sell it. So we sell it, but when you sell something that's in the asset protection trust, the income-only asset protection trust, the proceeds have to stay in the trust. And they did. So I can't remember, but let's say we get $320,000 for the house. Now we can do that, you know, we have that back door I talk about. I call it the back door. But it's got that name called the unlimited distribution of principle to a group of people, which are typically descendants. So we can issue money. So Jane, as a trustee of her income-only asset protection trust, can issue money as a gift to herself through this back door. Now, Jane has the money now. It belongs to her. She can take that money and turn around and go pay the nursing home with it. Okay. Now, we're going to need to do that for 2 months. So we sold the house during the 10 months. So now when it comes time to pay for month number 9, we had $320,000 cash in the trust, in a bank account, in the trust. And so she wrote a check for $9,200, issued it to herself through this unlimited lifetime distribution of principal to our descendants. So she gifted it to herself, and she took the money that she gifted to herself and paid the nursing home for month number 1 and did the same thing and paid for month number 2. So now we've essentially got to long-term care, right? I'm sorry. We essentially got to the 5 years. Remember, we had the stroke. We broke our leg at 4 years. We paid for 10 months, then we paid for another 2 months. Now we're going to file the 10 care application, okay? Now the 10 care is going to look back 60 months, and it'll be outside. The transfer to the trust will be outside that. We're going to file that application on 60 months and a day. All right. Hey, I'll be right back right after break number 3.
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All right, welcome back. Welcome back from the break. You are listening to Bulletproof Estate Planning, and I am your host, Estate Plan Stan. Okay, we're talking about Brenda. She's in the nursing home, and what we did, if you were with me the last segment, she had to pay for two more months, and she had no money. That was only money that she left was in the trust. So we used the money in the trust to gift it to Jane, the lifetime beneficiary of the trust, and she turned around and used it to pay for the next 2 months, roughly at $10,000 or $9,200 a month. Now we filed the application because we're 60 months and one day past putting the property in the trust. Now we filed the 10-K application. They look back 5 years. They don't see the trust. I mean, they don't see the transfer in the trust. They see it. There's just nothing they can do about it. And now she's eligible, and now 10-K is going to pay her bill. So what is the end result of this? We sold the house. I think I said $340,000 was what we sold the house for. We paid another $19,000 to get through those 2 months. So we got roughly $320,000 left that is going to be 100% protected. So, you know, the outcome was pretty darn good, even though we didn't make the primary goal of clearing the 5 years. Okay, so let's just figure, what percentage did we save? Okay, well, we ended up with $320,000, but we started with the $340,000 for the house and the $100,000, so $440,000, right? Divide those two out, and we saved 73% of all her assets, even though Brenda didn't make the primary goal of staying the heck out of the nursing home for 60 months. So we still came out smelling like a rose, okay? And that's important. That's the power of this trust. That is nothing but sheer power of this trust. Now, I want to talk about what could have been the other outcome. The other outcome could have been, let's say she fell and broke her hip and went in the nursing home after she cleared the 60 months, which was the goal. So let's just, in this particular case, she didn't make the goal, and it shows a very good turnout, even though we didn't make the goal. But let's look at a better turnout if she made the 60 months, okay? So let's say at 60 months, at the 61st month, okay, she trips and falls and does the same thing, breaks her hip, goes to the hospital, they fix her hip or give her a new one, send her to rehab. After 6 weeks, 8 weeks, she plateaus out, and they say, "You're as good as it's going to get, and you're not good enough to be home. You got to stay at the nursing home." Now, what's that look like? Okay, now she still has. Well, she would have a little less of the IRA because she took required minimum distributions, which she would have taken another one of those. So that would have, let's see, she had 90, she was down to 80 after 4 years. So that's roughly $5,000 per year on required minimum distributions. So now she's going to be down, say, $75,000 in the IRA, right? Because she would have taken that fifth year distribution. So now what's the outcome of this? Well, is Brenda eligible to file for CARE right now? The answer is yes, because what are her countable assets? Well, the house is in the trust, and that's a non-countable asset, so that's not even included. What we can do with the IRA is we can cash it out, and we can cash the IRA out and gift it to the child, and suffer a very small penalty when we do that, and she's essentially eligible. So she would I don't want to get too heavy in the numbers because on the radio it's tough, but if she had $75,000 left in the IRA and she cashes that out, gifts 70% of it to her daughter, that's like $52,500 to her daughter, she would have to pay for the penalty period that gift to her made, but that would penalty period would be $52,500 divided by the Tennessee Divestment Penalty Divisor, that would be roughly 6 months of a penalty period, okay? Now, we would do that by purchasing a Medicaid-compliant annuity, and so she would only be out. Now the cost of the whole eligibility at the end of the thing was $5,500, right? That's all that she lost. Wait, let me do that again. That's not right.
she lost about $30,000. Okay, about $30,000 is what it cost her to get to the 5 years. I mean, she was already at the 5 years, but to buy this Medicaid-compliant annuity, there's going to be some lost because there's nobody for her to gift the 70% of that away to that does not incur a penalty period. All right? But so now, instead of saving, you know, in the first example, when she blew the goal by a whole year, she still ended up with $320,000 from the house sale. Now she still ends up with a $340,000 house, plus she saved the the $52,500 that she gave to her daughter. So you got the $340,000 plus the $52,500. So her assets that she saved from the cost of care is $392,500, almost $400,000. So it's almost $100,000 difference, a little shy of $100,000 difference. But in both situations, we have massive savings. Okay? So this is a powerful, powerful tool, and it's underutilized. And that's why I do my seminars, and that's why I talk on the radio all the time. Try to let people know that this is an option, and it's a great option. I mean, a seriously great option. So it's kind of leading up to when I'm going to start talking next week, I think, about some crisis planning, because what happens when somebody comes to me and says, hey, my husband went in the nursing home over the weekend. What can we do to protect everything we own? Well, the question now is the Asset Protection Trust one of the plans? And the answer is kind of not really. Why? Well, the Asset Protection Trust needs this 5 years to really become powerful, right? Well, you were coming to me with somebody already in care. So the Asset Protection Trust is not always the best answer when we're in crisis. Now, the only time it really is a good answer is if somebody comes to me and

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2: Everything if somebody's in care. So we're talking about being at the 11th hour, and I'm still able to save everything if you're married, because anything we can't, we have to gift away, we can give to a spouse, and there's no penalty for giving to a spouse. So there's a lot to that, and there's a lot more to the crisis and a lot more numbers, so it's harder to talk about, but I think that's where we might go next week. So that puts me right at the mark where I'm about out of time. So if you like what we talk about here, and a lot of you do, because many of you call me and come to my seminars, if you want to talk to me, hey, set up an appointment, call me, and set something up. I'm more than happy to talk to you about your own circumstances and what we can do. I mean, you'd be amazed, especially in this crisis planning. You'd be, what we can do in a crisis situation is nothing short of magic. I mean, it really is amazing what we can get done and what we can save and how we do it. We take these crisis strategies and we tack more than one together, and it gets pretty impressive. So, all right. So, if you can want to talk to me, call me at Prochowski Estate Law, Prochowski Elder Law, at 931-363-7222. 931-363-7222. Or you can go to my website at estateplanstan.com. That'll show you the calendar and get you to the email if you want my, send your question by email. And the next seminar coming up, November the 14th, it's a Saturday, it's at 10 o'clock. We call it Wills Trust in the Nursing Home. It's going to be at the WLX radio station in Lawrenceburg. Physical address for that is 1212 North Locust Avenue, Lawrenceburg, Tennessee. If you haven't been to one, you might want to think about it, because they are very valuable information there. And you'll enjoy it. You'll learn a lot of neat things. You come open-minded, because you'll hear things you haven't heard before. So don't be scared away from that. That's good news that there are options that you didn't know about. So, hey, thanks for listening. Hope you enjoy the show as much as I enjoy doing it. And I do enjoy doing it. And I'll be back next Sunday night at 8 o'clock p.m. for the next episode of Bulletproof Estate Planning. And I am Estate Plan Stan.

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2: Deal with Iran. I'm Kathleen Maloney, Fox News. President Trump reveals he rejected the Iranian ceasefire proposal. Fox's Alexandria Hoff at the White House.
3: The Iranian side argues that the requests in the latest proposal were included in the previous memorandum of understanding, just broken down in stages over 7 days. The MOU had fallen apart back in July due to vague language on Iran's nuclear future and disagreements over shipping lanes. The country's foreign minister, though, he was asked about trust between the two nations. Here's what he had to say.
4: Well, we trust ourselves. We are ready for diplomacy. We are ready for war at the same time.
3: Well, Axios is reporting that negotiations are set for once again to take place this week.
2: The president is standing by his assertion that Iran must not

0: that matters. Opinions you can challenge. 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
2: That crew and that philosophy 48 years after this, and the country's over. You know what they want to do? The enemy is within the gates. I would say that California has fallen. Chicago, Illinois has fallen. Dearborn, Michigan has fallen. New York City has fallen. And somehow we have to stitch together the MAGA coalition that put Trump in the White House and Republicans in charge in the House and the Senate. Are they perfect? No. Done some things wrong? Absolutely. But we cannot withstand socialism taking over America. Let's continue with more. Coming up is Kevin Jackson, the Black Sphere, etc., and also Senator Rand Paul. Bill Cunningham, the Great American, with you and all great Americans every Sunday night.
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7: The nor'easter's not leaving yet. I'm Carmen Roberts, Fox News. A massive storm hammering the East Coast for 3 days is still pushing towards land centered over New Jersey. Fox Weather's Bob Van Dillen has more from Manasquan, New Jersey.
8: It means flooding concerns. It also means coastal flooding concerns and, of course, the beach erosion. That's the main deal that we're going to be going on forward for the next 24 hours. Then whose problem is it? Right up towards Nantucket, looking at the east coast of New England. That's who's going to get smashed next, and that's going to be Monday evening through Tuesday before finally this nor'easter just gets the heck out of here.
7: Well, the storms caused massive coastal flooding, beach erosion, knocked out power, disrupted travel, and downed trees, with one killing a man in Brooklyn, New York. And with more on the forecast, here's Fox's Weather's Jane Menar.
9: The wind has relaxed some, but that rain is building in, especially for New Jersey and New York City. Our nor'easter has some spread, stretching all the way across the interior northeast up into New England, cloud cover through much of the interior. But steadier rain is now beginning to really settle in, especially for the North Jersey coastline up into New York. This is probably going to be the most impactful batch of rain that we've seen so far this entire event, but overall, winds starting to back off.
7: President Trump told reporters he rejected Iran's plan to reopen the Strait of Hormuz, but Iran's foreign minister Abbas Araghchi said they're still waiting for an official response, and he told NBC's Meet the Press, Iran's ready for war if that's what it takes.
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6: Lockdown lifted. I'm Deborah Valentine, Fox News. Towson University in Maryland issued a shelter-in-place order Sunday evening after a nearby shooting injured one man. Baltimore County Police spokesperson Detective Trey Corbin says the injured person has been taken to a hospital.
7: Notified that an individual and located this individual in the area of Campus Drive. It is an 18-year-old male who sustained a non-life-threatening gunshot wound.
6: Police say the injured person and the shooting are not related to the university. He confirmed people are in custody without providing further details. Five men arrested near the UK airbase RAF Fairford on Sunday. Fox's Rich Edson reports.
8: An investigation is underway in the United Kingdom after five men were arrested on suspicion of terror and explosive offenses. Police responded after a tip-off that three suspicious vehicles were traveling toward a British Air Force base. It's been used by U.S. military bombers within the war with Iran. Nearby homes were evacuated while the bomb squad searched the vans. President Trump says the suspects were under surveillance and claims they were looking to do, quote, big damage.
6: Prime Minister Andy Burnham on X called the incident deeply concerning. Microsoft co-founder and philanthropist Bill Gates has called on the U.S. to be a leader in regulating the growth of artificial intelligence. He warns that AI is advancing at a pace that's hard to keep up with. Gates tells NBC's Meet the Press that the scale of what's coming is historic.
9: This is truly an evolutionary event. You know, we have created an intelligent species that in many respects is already smarter than we are, and over the next several years at kind of exponentially improving level will be insanely smarter than we are.
6: The Microsoft co-founder has been a prominent voice in technology. 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
10: You never know who might be taking the quiz.
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2: Lockdown lifted. I'm Deborah Valentine, Fox News. Towson University in Maryland issued a shelter-in-place order Sunday evening after a nearby shooting injured one man. Baltimore County Police spokesperson Detective Trey Corbin says the injured person has been taken to a hospital.
3: Notified that an individual and located this individual in the area of Campus Drive. It is an 18-year-old male who sustained a non-life-threatening gunshot wound.
2: Police say the injured person and the shooting are not related to the university. He confirmed people are in custody without providing further details. Five men arrested near the UK air base RAF Fairford on Sunday. Fox's Rich Edson reports.
4: An investigation is underway in the United Kingdom after five men were arrested on suspicion of terror and explosive offenses. Police responded after a tip-off that three suspicious vehicles were traveling toward a British Air Force base. It's been used by U.S. military bombers in the war with Iran. Nearby homes were evacuated while the bomb squad searched the vans. President Trump says the suspects were under surveillance and claims they were looking to do, quote, big damage.
2: Prime Minister Andy Burnham on X called the incident deeply concerning. Microsoft co-founder and philanthropist Bill Gates has called on the U.S. to be a leader in regulating the growth of artificial intelligence. He warns that AI is advancing at a pace that's hard to keep up with. Gates tells NBC's Meet the Press that the scale of what's coming is historic.
5: This is truly an evolutionary event. You know, we have created an intelligent species that in many respects is already smarter than we are, and over the next several years at kind of exponentially improving level will be insanely smarter than we are.
2: The Microsoft co-founder has been a prominent voice in technology. 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
2: A nor'easter continues to weaken as it crawls up the East Coast into New England. 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
9: 5 o'clock. I'm Joan Jones with your top stories. Our forecast today calling for a sunny day. It'll be a little warmer now, a high of 84 degrees. In the news, President Trump has said no thanks to a proposal to open up the Strait of Hormuz, claiming Iran is asking in this deal for too much.
10: The U.S. ambassador to the U.N., Mike Waltz, said the president couldn't agree to what went with a temporary ceasefire.
11: A request to have access to billions in frozen funds came a request for the lifting of sanctions.
10: Iran's foreign minister, Abbas Araghchi, reiterated a claim that there is no other motive for their desire to negotiate.
12: We don't care about, U.S. Midterm elections. We don't care about any other things. We care about our national interest.
10: Both were on NBC's Meet the Press. Ambassador Waltz says options to negotiate will stay on the table only if it leads to Iran abandoning its nuclear program. Gernal Scott, Fox News.
9: In local news, a woman sitting in the passenger seat of a car driving along Brightley Parkway Sunday morning was killed in a horrible crash. Channel 4's Lydia Fielder.
13: 24-year-old Austin Franklin and a 20-year-old woman were arguing as they drove on Brightley Parkway here near the split with I-65 and Dickerson Pike. Well, the driver told police Franklin in that argument suddenly grabbed the steering wheel, which jerked the car to the

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1: Are pointing down. The Dow futures minus 160. NASDAQ futures losing 292. And the S&P futures are minus 36. That's the latest news. We've got traffic and weather ahead. I'm Joan Jones, WTN News.
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1: Looking pretty good so far this morning. I don't see any big delays on 65, 24, or on 40. Traffic every 10 minutes every morning on Supertalk 99.7 WTN.
7: How did I lose weight? 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

0: Good morning to your friends and welcome on in. It is Monday, September 28th. Hope you're doing well as far as your weather for today. Sunny today and a high of 84. Thanks for listening to Nashville's Morning News. I've got some video here, if I could, Sam. So there is a terror attack thwarted in Britain. I don't know if you've heard about this, but there's a number of things to talk about. I'm going to tell you the story of what happened in Britain with this very close terror attack. But my favorite, and I don't know if you've seen this part of the story, Joan Jones, but did you see they call them presenters in the UK?
1: Oh, yeah.
0: Did you see this lady just go off?
1: No, this must be good.
0: Oh, okay. So we're going to start with the story of the thwarted terror attack.
2: The arrest in the UK was fantastic. Working with Britain, it was an amazing job. We had them under investigation. They were looking to do big damage to our fort. And working with the British worked out great.
3: Were they migrants?
2: It may have been Scotland Yard. I don't know. We worked with a lot of them. We had them under view for a long time, and we got them.
0: So that is President Trump. And you heard the reporter screaming, were they migrants? I mean, of course they were migrants. And if they weren't migrants, then they were people who were radicalized by migrants. This was apparently a very close call. You have five guys, and Joan, let's make sure that our information jives.
1: Okay.
0: You've got five guys arrested with vans full of explosives trying to get to RAF Fairford Air Force Base.
1: Yep.
0: This is outside of London where our military planes take off to bomb Iran. We have planes and military personnel there, of course. So Donald Trump, you just heard what the president said about the attempt and the arrest. And I hear what Donald Trump is saying about how we were working with Britain and Scotland Yard and, you know, all of that. We've been watching them for a long time. But did you hear what happened?
1: The farmer lady?
0: Apparently, there was a farmer that saw these guys setting up and called the authorities. So if we were watching them, it really wasn't all that closely. So who knows how close they were to getting some bombs detonated or close enough to kill people and damage our airplanes. Iran, of course, has been saying that they were going to send terror groups to the UK and the United States, by the way, and other cities that are cooperating with the United States and nations that are cooperating with the United States. So that is ultimately what happened. We came really close. You had five guys. They're wearing the ski masks and all that kind of a thing. I only can assume that these were Middle Eastern men, that these were Iranian men or, I don't know, Syrian men, whatever. But we know that the UK and Europe absolutely riddled with radical Islam. So there's a show in the UK. That morning, it is a weekend chat show, as they like to call them there in the UK, but it was anything but friendly as this host just absolutely goes off. Now, the news is breaking that morning. So this, you know, weekend anchor goes in for the little chat show, and they've got the defense secretary on for the UK, and suddenly she just goes off. I love this. Now, I'm just going to tell you that she's got a British accent, right? And so parts of this, because she's so angry, it's a little hard to understand. It's like Ricky Ricardo on I Love Lucy back in the day. You know what I'm talking about?
1: Yeah.
0: So she's got the defense secretary on, and she's yelling at him for not taking radical Islamists seriously in the UK. Now, you folks listen to us on WTN, and most of us talk about this all the time. So she's got the guy right there in studio, and she gets really, and I mean really angry.
4: You're the defense minister. You are the defense minister, son. What are you doing about the small boat crossings, the terror cells, Islamism, the threat from Russia? Why is Israel sanctioned when they provide a lot of our intelligence reports for us? Why does the government seem to ignore warnings from agencies and former big beasts in intelligence who connect immigration with the security threat? Because I would take a little guess here, Wes. Let me teach you a thing or two in case you don't get it yet. I would imagine that whatever has gone down near Fairford, the people who have done it probably came into the country from somewhere else and came there specifically to do whatever it is they were planning to do.
0: I mean, she is going off. And I love that. And the guy, you can tell if you're listening on the radio, then I'll describe it. But if you see on Super Talk TV, dude's kind of starting to perspire, the defense secretary. And so part of the anger, obviously, with this host is that the British government and Europe has just allowed rampant migration of all of these Islamists. And it's taking over the UK. It's taking over all of Europe. You've got the grooming gangs. You've got the stabbings. You've got the rapes. And this dude appears on the chat show, I assume, ready to laugh his way out of all of this. And she just, this woman, she is relentless.
4: So perhaps, let me make it clear, you should join a dot, right, between Iran saying, oh, we shipped in various terrorists from the IRGC to your country via a boat over the channel. They told you. It came out of their mouths. And yet you're still there going, oh, yeah, aren't they nice? They're just asylum seekers. Give them a hotel. Let them stay on a military base. And don't worry about that perimeter fence. We'll open it wide up. In fact, well, let's lay on some minibuses to send them around the local towns so they can get their blueprints of where our critical infrastructure is and grope some girls.
0: I don't know if you caught all of that, because, again, she's a little worked up and she's hard to understand at times. But basically what she said is, you might as well bring in the Islamic Revolutionary Guard into our country so that they can check out the UK's critical infrastructure and grope some girls. As a matter of fact, that is what she said. Which, by the way, that, do you know that that actually happened? So the Islamic Revolutionary Guard, the UK and Europe, they allowed them to come in. And so they came in. This was a while ago, the IRGC, they came in. And yeah, shocking, said no one, but they actually did grope and rape some girls. And so the frustration of this anchor in the UK is what is being felt all across the UK. You know, I've played audio of people calling up the local talk shows there, and they're just aghast, and they don't understand what it is that the government doesn't understand about what is happening in their country. And so she's like, yeah, shocking. Five Islamists, five Iranians, more than likely, or Syrians, or whatever. With a bunch of vans full of bombs, we're about to take out this Air Force base. And so this woman kind of feels how we felt during the Biden administration when our border was absolutely left wide open. And most of the media was afraid to even talk about it, wouldn't talk about it. Yeah. And so then, you know, here in America, just like in Europe, here in America, we've got, you know, people like Rachel Marin and Jocelyn Nungery and other women that were raped and killed, Lake and Riley, that were raped and killed by these illegal aliens. And so in a way, obviously, I can relate to this woman, this anchor in the UK, who is frothing at the mouth pissed. Because they're seeing the same thing. And you've got the, you know, the prime minister, and she's going to take out the prime minister and all the parliament or whatever they are in the UK. She's going to take them out in a second, because what have they done to stop it? Absolutely nothing. I've got the final soundbite. I'm saving the best for last, and it is coming up next. It is 5:15. Time to check the roads on WTN.
3: Yeah, all we've got so far this morning is a stall with the right lane blocked at I-65 northbound at Vietnam Veterans Boulevard. We got your traffic every 10 minutes every morning on Super Talk 99.7 WTN.
0: As far as your weather goes, sunny today and a high of 84. 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Okay, one last audio bite of this chat show presenter in the UK angry at the country being overrun by radical Islam.
4: Perhaps you should state publicly that the risk from these people breaking into our nation is a security one, and get real. This has been going on too long. I'm afraid, actually, at this point, it's probably too late, because they're all there, aren't they? They're now dotted around, ready to carry out their various operations. We need to have, as you say, our security services, our armed forces, our police and emergency responders on standby 24/7 to actually react and make sure they can't blow things up, because you and all of your colleagues in Westminster have failed to do your job in protecting the realm. So it's all very well putting your nice words on X. Thank you for saving us again. What are you going to do about it, eh? Buck stops with you, Defence Secretary. I want to hear a concrete plan, and I want to hear you say, admit that people coming into the country illegally are a security risk, and then do something about it.
0: I like her. I do. She's like rocking. So she was apparently reacting to some sort of a clip.
3: Yeah, of Minister of Defence, I guess what they say over there.
0: Mm-hmm.
3: They don't have a Department of War.
0: They need one.
3: Yeah, I kind of do.
0: They need one.
3: She was reacting to an interview that had been published from The Sun, where Wes Streeting was urging Britons to stockpile cash, bottled water, and tinned food at home. He framed it as a simple ask for household preparedness as part of a whole society approach to resilience against risks, including power cuts, natural disasters, cyber attacks, terrorism, or war.
0: Okay. Part of her anger is that they refuse to acknowledge radical Islam. And that is clearly what's happening in the UK. By the way, it's 6 o'clock. I didn't tell you this, Sam, but it's 6:05, 6:06. Kathy Hinners is going to be joining us, and she's going to talk about the specifics of this attack, but also what is going on in Europe and UK and here in America as well. Because let's be honest, this is happening all across the world. And by the way, as all of this was going on, we also have this report from the Sunday Times out of the UK. And by the way, Iran is saying they are ready for diplomacy. I bet they are. But Trump said, hell no, to the Iranians. We'll get into that coming up. So in their infinite wisdom, the UK gave this top, listen to this, this is crazy, gave this top Hamas bodyguard asylum, again, in the United Kingdom, because they don't have enough bad guys already there in the UK. So they give a top Hamas bodyguard asylum in the UK. He lived as a British citizen for over a decade. And then they caught him. Yeah, they caught him. You know what he was planning to do? He was planning an attack on Jewish citizens to coincide with the anniversary of the October 7th terror attack. That's what they were going to do. This guy and others. So how many times have we seen this? We saw this in 9/11, where we had all of these 9/11 terrorists. They lived in our country for a long time, if I'm not mistaken, months, if not a year, maybe more, taking advantage of our generosity and our good graces. And then, of course, we know what happened. This guy lives in the UK for a decade. And then he and other top Hamas operatives live there. And then what are they going to do? What are they plotting to do? They're plotting to kill a bunch of Jewish citizens in the UK to coincide with the anniversary of their October 7th terror attack. Now, luckily, they caught this guy. But they caught him transporting weapons. But now the authorities in London are asking a lot of questions about why this guy was able to live life and build his terror plot right under their noses. So the bigger issue is this. There's a number of bigger issues. They allowed this guy amnesty, knowing he was a full-on terrorist. I mean, the only other party I think that would be dumb enough to do that would be the Democrat Party.
1: That's why they call them Democrats.
0: The Democrats, what's that, Joe?
1: That's why they call them Democrats.
0: That is why they call them Democrats. So the liberals in the UK allow it. The Democrats or the Democrats here in America allow it. And how many more are just waiting for the call? And by the way, the guy who they popped in the UK, he wasn't even like a Syrian refugee who came in over the border. No, this guy applied for amnesty as somebody who was a Hamas bodyguard. They gave it to him knowing who he was. And then shocking, said no one, he's plotting a terrorist attack in the UK. He was literally granted amnesty, came in legally, went through the process, then wanted to kill citizens in the UK.
3: Any way you cut it at this point, like that, we're coming up on, was it 2 years ago where we had the New Orleans New Year's Day attack?
1: Oh, right.
3: This gentleman, Shamsuddin Jabbar, was a U.S. citizen born and raised in the state of Texas.
0: That's right.
3: And he killed 14 people, injuring 57 others. It doesn't matter necessarily where they're going to come from. And I'm willing to bet that these five that were thwarted by this farmer, I'm willing to bet at least a couple of them, if not the majority of them, are first generation. They were probably born in the UK.
0: Yeah.
3: They've probably hardly ever been to the Middle East.
0: Kathy will tell you that, and remind me to ask her, because she was ringing the alarm on this like years ago. She said, you need to start worrying about the first American generation born Muslims because they're being taught horrific. Hassan Piker. Where was Hassan Piker born? He was born in Turkey, I think.
3: He was born here, anchor baby style.
0: Okay, he was born here, shipped to Turkey, then came back. So Hassan Piker is one of those guys. And I'm not going to say he's a terrorist, but he's obviously a terrorist sympathizer. Depends on how you define a terrorist, but whatever.
3: Oh, he's from New Jersey.
0: Hassan Piker is from New Jersey?
3: Yeah.
1: No.
0: Joan?
3: New Brunswick.
1: Oh.
0: Joan, defend your state.
1: Okay, New Brunswick is the northern part of the state. Uh-huh. It is not the southern part. New Brunswick is kind of southern. Mm-hmm. I can't defend it. I can't.
3: But even Google will say his upbringing raised mostly in Istanbul and Ankara in Turkey before returning to the United States for college.
0: There you go. All right, got to go.
1: That's the definition of an anchor, baby. Go on.
0: Unless, Joan, you have more defense for your state.
1: No, I do not.
0: Okay,
1: no.
0: You're all good?
1: No, yeah.
0: Okay, fine. Very good. You know, it's okay, Joan, because the state of Tennessee, it has wrapped. Is Tennessee a his or a her? His or her arms around you, and the state loves you, Joan.
3: I think we got to go his goodness. 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
1: What?
0: So this, I have no idea. All right, it is 5:24. 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Joan.
1: Yeah, we've got more on that terror plot out of England this morning. 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
7: How did I lose weight? 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
0: 5:28, Nashville's morning news on Super Talk 89.7 WTN. Good morning to your friends. Hope you are doing well, and welcome on in to Nashville's morning news. It is Monday. Kind of feels like a Monday. Hey, Sam, did you hear about Joan's bad, awful day yesterday?
3: I think I did.
0: So Sam and I get this text message from Joan. Now, I don't even know what time it was, but it was pretty late, I think. And unfortunately, Joan
3: see
0: was...
3: What Dan defines as pretty late.
0: Okay, well...
1: Yeah, right.
0: Okay.
3: 5:19.
0: 5:19. For yours truly, I am out like a light. All right, so 5:19... And Joan sends a picture to Sam and I of her broken down trailer. I'm going to be honest with you, Joan. I thought it was Sam that was broken down, not you.
1: Ah.
0: And so I just...
1: I disregarded it.
0: Whatever. Nice. You know, as long as somebody shows up, I'm totally kidding. But anyway, but you've got a horrible story to tell about Geico.
1: It's so bad.
0: Do you want to do it now or do you want to do it during Joan's World? Well, we can't do it now because it's too late.
1: Yeah, I can tell a quick version of it because we have a lot of really good stuff in Joan's World. But okay. Yeah, we can tell the Geico story.
0: All right. So
1: horrifying Geico story.
0: So Joan's bad, awful Sunday coming up. But it wasn't worse than Cam Ward's day.
1: Oh, yeah.
0: Because Cam had a bad day.
1: Yeah.
0: Bad, bad, bad day. So bottom line, the Titans had a terrible day. Vols, I thought they actually did pretty well against Texas. Yes, they lost. Yes, they were they dropped down in the rankings. But I still think that they actually had a pretty decent game. So, got a lot to talk about. It is 5:30. Nashville's Morning News, Super Talk, 99.7 WTN.
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1: 5:30. I'm Joan Jones with your top stories. We'll have sunshine today, the high going to 84 degrees. It's about to get a little bit warmer, too, through the midweek. Details coming up. It was an English farmer who alerted police in Gloucestershire Sunday morning that something fishy was going on. That woman said she was coming home late at night when five Middle Eastern men wearing masks and driving white vans blocked a road that was close to RAF Fairford. That's a military base used by the U.S. and where our B-1 bombers are parked. Fox's Rich Edson.
9: Underway in the United Kingdom after five men were arrested on suspicion of terror and explosive offenses. Police responded after a tip-off that three suspicious vehicles were traveling toward a British Air Force base. It's been used by U.S. military bombers in the war with Iran. Nearby homes were evacuated while the bomb squad searched the vans. President Trump says the suspects were under surveillance and claims they were looking to do, quote, big damage.
1: Now, counterterrorism police in the UK are investigating whether Iran is linked to the suspected bomb plots. In South Nashville, a one-year-old girl was killed after she was struck by a family member's car on Murfreesboro Pike. Channel 4's Danielle Ledbetter.
10: Police say several children were out playing when the girl's aunt arrived to visit. The aunt told officers she thought all of the children had followed her inside, but when she went back to move her car, police say she hit the one-year-old, not realizing the child was still there.
1: 26-year-old Della Paz Garcia didn't have a driver's license. One man is dead. There are many others evacuated from their homes right now as that powerful nor'easter that's pounded the East Coast is finally headed out to sea. The one fatality was a man who was killed by a falling tree. Now comes the water cleanup for thousands of people whose homes were flooded out by the surge of seawater inland. That's the latest news. Traffic is next. I'm Joan Jones, WTN News.
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1: Northbound on 65 at Vietnam Veterans Boulevard. This is in Rivergate. You've got a stalled out vehicle and it's in the right lane. Careful there. Traffic every 10 minutes every morning on Supertalk 99.7 WTN.
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0: 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Hey, the good news is this show is not brought to you by Geico.
1: That is the good news.
0: Because they're not going to look very good as soon as Joan Jones gets done with them. All right, so Joan, so your trailer, I guess.
1: No,
3: it's a camper. Hold on.
1: Yeah, it's a camper. It's not go trailer.
0: Whatever.
1: It's a camper. So we're
0: they all look
1: coming
0: alike
1: home.
0: To me.
1: You racist. We're coming home from Kentucky. We were in Kentucky over the weekend, and we're on 65. Something gets thrown up into our car, and we get a flat tire on our truck. But we've got our trailer on the back. And it slashed the tires, you know, figures. It slashed the tire so well that we lost air from the tires so fast we had to pull over fast, you know, fearing that we'd hurt a rim on
0: sure.
1: the vehicle.
0: Yeah.
1: So we pull over fast and we're not in a really good spot. You know, we're on 65. Traffic is buzzing by us. We're in an area where it goes from four lanes to three. So everybody has to get over. That may have been actually the saving grace because you have to move over. But we're not in a good spot. So I call, I'm on Geico. We have the app, right? You're supposed to be able to just touch this and get help. But it gives us a phone number you have to call. So you go to the phone number, and now it's an AI prompt that keeps asking question after question after question. And at some point, they get to, you know, where are you? And they said, go to your text message. We just sent you a text message. Read the three words in the text message, and that'll tell us where you are. I'm like, that's weird, but okay. So I go and I do the three words that they send me, and the AI prompt guy comes back and says, we can't send you help because you're in Venezuela.
0: Because you're in Venezuela?
1: I'm in Venezuela.
0: Okay.
1: So now I am furious. So finally, they send it over to somebody who's an English-speaking person that I can talk to and try to reason with. And I talk to this person, and they tell me after asking the same series of questions that AI just finished asking me, I have to go through all the same series of questions with this guy. He gets to the end of it, and he says, okay, I can have someone there in 3 hours.
0: Wow. Okay.
1: Oh, it was bad. So it was a long night for us. We finally got help, but it took a long time. And it was because we were in a very precarious spot.
0: Yeah.
1: My husband and I were standing out in the lane trying to tell people to get out of the right lane because the guy who's fixing our truck, he was sticking, his body was out into the lane. So we were trying to keep him safe.
0: Ended up calling a local guy.
1: We had to.
0: Yeah.
1: Because, that's another thing. The reason it was going to take 3 hours to get help to us was because the Geico people sent us somebody from Nashville. We were in Franklin, Kentucky.
0: That is unbelievable.
1: Yeah.
0: So a couple of things. Number one, full of irony, your story.
1: Yes.
0: Because you're right. Your tires were slashed and you are like WTN's resident tire slasher.
1: Yeah.
0: So that's number one. Number two, you have come out as decidedly anti-data center. So it's no surprise that AI didn't cooperate with you.
1: Yeah, I guess
0: right?
1: Maybe, yeah.
0: So I think that it's all your fault, Joan.
1: Could be.
0: I'm just kidding. All right, go. All right, time for Joan's World. Joan's World. It's what
15: Joan's
0: it is. It's Joan's World. There you go.
15: Joan's World. Party time.
20: Excellent.
1: Excellent.
0: All right, excellent.
1: Hey, did you know that Virgin Australia Airlines actually has a pride flight? This commercial is the eeriest, creepiest thing I've ever seen in my entire life. Now, they're going to go through this commercial, and if you you have to be able to see it. It's a visual, but they go through everything about this flight in this audio as well. So go ahead and play it.
0: All right, here we go.
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22: Let's paint this sky rainbow! Woo!
0: So you got a bunch of creepy looking people in makeup.
1: Oh my gosh.
0: But
1: yes.
0: You know what the thing is that Pride used to be gay pride.
1: Yeah.
0: Now
1: it's freak pride.
0: It's like freak show pride. You know what I mean?
1: Yeah.
0: Who was I? I was talking to somebody or somebody somewhere, but they were talking about how, I think it was maybe Matt, I don't know, but I know that I've had these conversations in the past too, where, you know, gay people are like, we just want to be gay.
1: Yeah.
0: And but
1: yes. they've been hijacked.
23: We call those the old school gays.
1: Yeah.
0: Right. And I mean, even the Democrats that are gay are like, you know, this is just silly. It used to be that you wanted to be treated like everybody else.
1: Yeah.
0: Now, the whole movement, the whole pride movement is all about, again, all the freak shows. And I don't know, maybe it's not different in Australia than it is here, because the same thing is going on here. So if there's trans pride and then there's gay pride, and now I have no idea, but maybe trans pride needs to have its own little thing over here and gay pride needs to have its own thing.
23: Yeah.
0: So that the gay folks can... But is there a straight pride? There's no days it's called like straight pride.
23: It's called having children.
0: Sure. Anyway,
1: just living
0: whatever.
1: Living life.
0: So, Joan, can you go ahead and put that for folks listening on the radio that may want to watch it later?
1: Oh, yeah.
0: Put it on your socials.
23: On the plus side, at least we know the plane won't crash because it's being flown by men.
1: Who look like women.
0: I was going to say, how do you know they're... Because it could be a woman dressed as a man.
23: None of those were men.
1: I just want you to know that the all-inclusive flights, now this is from Virgin Australia's website, all-inclusive flights include pre-flight departure party, celebrity appearances, mid-air drag performances, bottomless drinks, pumping DJ entertainment, and all of the glitter and rainbows you would expect from a pride flight.
23: I could tolerate that for bottomless drinks.
0: Okay, just so we're clear, that glitter is not from my bedroom.
1: Right. Which we hope you've gotten rid of.
23: It's just from your shower, weirdly.
0: Moving right along. So, whatever. And why do they get all that fun? Again.
1: Yeah.
0: Where's all the straight people drinks and whatever else?
1: Yeah.
0: I mean, straight people like bottomless drinks. I mean, just ask Sam. Anyway, moving right along. All right, next.
1: All right, next one is this guy on X that I have found. His name is, what is his name? New Emerging King. And apparently he's a leader, a teacher, and a guide for boys. And he says no labels necessary. And he helps to sort of mentor boys. And apparently he's been getting beat up because he's mentoring white boys.
0: So he's black.
1: Yeah.
0: And he's mentoring white boys.
1: And he's getting beat up for doing so.
0: Oh.
1: Lame. Listen to him.
0: Here we go.
24: I'm really starting to get annoyed at people asking me, why do I have white boys in the program, or why do I accept white children? And a lot of them just saying stupid stuff. And for me, you know, they're just kids. They need guidance. They need structure. They need people pouring into them too. And so I'm trying to figure out what exactly folks want me to do. Like, are you wanting me to say, oh, nah, you're the wrong color, so I'm not going to help you, or we just going to ignore the applications or whatever like that. And I just refuse to look at children through a racial lens. Like, some of y'all messaged me saying I'm diluting the program and white children have enough resources and that I shouldn't accept them. But you're talking about theories and categories and all this stuff, and I'm dealing with actual children, like, standing in front of me. I know their families. I know what the boys need. I know where they're growing. I know where they're in my classroom. When they're in my classroom, they're my boys. So they're going to learn how to call 911. They're going to learn how to change a tire. They're going to learn consent, respect, discipline, responsibility, and how to treat people, too. And they're going to get corrected just like everybody else. But I'm going to tell y'all something. Because a few years ago, I used to be at a point where I looked at everything through race. There were things I only wanted to do for black kids, and there were attitudes I had toward white folks that I don't carry anymore. Growing up required me to challenge some of my own thinking. That don't mean I'm pretending racial disparities don't exist. It means I've decided that when a child is standing in front of me needing guidance, I'm not going to continue making his skin color the reason I refuse to give him any guidance. My mission is to help raise capable young people, white, black, or indifferent. If you're looking for me to apologize because a white child got help too, you're going to be waiting a long time. These are children, and I'm going to make sure they learn together.
0: I love that.
1: Isn't that the best thing you've heard in a long time?
0: Well, it is, because, yeah. you know, the left, I mean, they just, they don't like white children existing.
1: Yeah.
0: And especially young boys and men have been, you know, that are white have been castigated for a long time. So I don't know who this guy is.
1: Yeah, me neither.
0: But I love what he does.
1: Yeah. Yeah. It's refreshing. Totally.
0: Absolutely.
1: Refreshing.
0: All right, next.
1: Okay, so the next one is from the PAC MAGA Inc. So it's Donald Trump's super PAC. They just launched an ad in Texas that just cracked me up. And it's all over Texas right now. And, you know, it's, of course, ahead of the election for between James Tallarico and Ken Paxton.
0: Mm-hmm.
1: And so this is the ad that the Donald Trump super PAC just launched.
0: Here we go.
4: James Tallarico is weird. Very weird.
6: There are many more than two biological sexes. In fact, there are six.
7: Jesus Christ himself was a radical feminist.
6: God is non-binary.
9: I always think of myself as a Christian who hates Christianity.
4: Six sexes? Jesus a radical feminist? A Christian who hates Christianity? Liberal weirdo James Tallarico, too loco for Texas. MAGA Inc. is responsible for the content of this message.
0: Too loco for Texas.
1: I just love that ad. It's so on point.
0: And you know what the funny thing is? All of that is really bizarre. I used to live in Texas. There's probably some folks in Texas that are like, and he doesn't want beef in his campaign.
1: Yeah. Mention that one. This was clearly going after conservative Christians.
0: Well, sure.
23: You guys saw that his pastor has come out and said that stories in the Bible are largely mythic.
1: And you can pick and choose stories that you'd want to follow.
0: Well, that's convenient, isn't it?
23: Well, one of the reverends at his church denied the virgin birth outright.
0: What?
1: I would not call it a reverend.
23: It.
0: Whatever. You know what? Let's just be honest. There is an ilk on the other side of the aisle that's just bizarre. I mean, we started with even though that was in Australia, I'd be willing to bet they have the same thing here, where you do have pride flights like that, where you have all the guys in garish makeup and all that kind of a stuff. That's weird. And that's the stuff Tallarico's into.
1: Yeah.
0: They didn't even put out there that he's got a favorite drag queen and he knew it just like that.
23: I was going to say, I have a slower time changing the magazine in my handgun than his response to Alyssa Edwards.
0: There you go. All right, next.
1: Okay, so, you know, President Trump was out at the Vols game this weekend, and everybody's talking about that. But he was also out at the USA, cheering on the Team USA at the President's Cup over the weekend, and he did such a good job. They won.
0: All right, he's Chicago. He was in Chicago.
1: Yeah.
0: Am I playing this?
1: Yeah.
0: Oh. All right. All
10: these guys, man, they fought for each other. They fought for this country. They fought for this team. And one last shout out, Donald Trump, President Trump. He told me I was going to bring some energy today for you guys. You guys need it. And I told him if we did this, he gets all the credit. So thank you, President Trump.
0: Well, we know that the president likes his credit, don't we?
1: We do.
23: And his golf.
1: And
0: he likes his golf and his credit.
1: Yeah.
0: And everything else. He's the best ever.
1: He's everywhere all the time. It's just amazing to me.
0: Yes, he was. All right, next.
1: Next we have Bill Maher. He's talking to an activist named Helen Joyce. I do not know who she is, but you can go ahead and play it. It speaks for itself.
0: All right, here we go. And 3, 2, and go.
25: Don't get what? Abolish the police? Tear down statues of Lincoln? Maybe give communism another shot? Get rid of the border patrol? Get rid of capitalism? White supremacy has never been worse. Gender is always just a social construct. It's okay to have penises in the women's swimming pool and women's prisons.
1: Okay.
25: No, it's not that I'm old. It's that your ideas are stupid.
0: There you go. Way to go. Way to go, Bill.
1: Said so well. I just love that.
0: You know what? It is. And what it is that folks on... Can I just say this, though? We all agree. Even Bill Maher agrees. If you believe the stories and the polling and everything else, that's the side that's about to win the midterm elections.
1: Yeah.
0: So they're going to have the last laugh.
1: The polling doesn't sound to me like it's right. How could you believe that any of that stuff is a good idea?
0: It doesn't make sense.
1: The polling doesn't
0: make sense, but neither does politics.
1: Do you remember back in the day of the dress, the blue or white dress?
0: No.
1: You don't remember that? Mm-mm. People would look at the dress and some people said, oh, that's a white dress.
23: White and gold or black and blue.
1: Yeah.
0: Yeah, I do remember that.
1: Okay. I feel like that was the entry point of bizarre thought, because you and I could look at something simple like taking down statues of our history and think that that's the dumbest thing ever. And the left thinks, well, of course we're going to take it down. That doesn't make any sense for it to be up. We see things so incredibly differently when it's obvious right before your eyes. And I feel like the dress kind of ushered in that age for us. Don't you?
0: Yeah, maybe. I mean, of course men should be allowed in women's bathrooms. Do you know when I was... This is what's so funny. Real quick, we got two more. So real quick.
1: They're very quick. Go ahead.
0: When I was a kid, I went to powwow day camp.
1: Wow. Okay.
0: And so I know that in and of itself, racist. Right? It was in California at that powwow day. Oh my God. I'm just remembering this. So powwow day camp.
23: Did they have wigwams?
0: No, but
23: it's definitely racist.
0: We had shirts with an Indian on it. So
23: hey,
0: when
23: Native American,
0: when we went out on to field trips, we were all supposed to wear our powwow day camp shirts. And it had an Indian on it. And so it's just the racism that unfolded. It's no wonder I'm so weird. Anyway, but I accidentally walked into the girls' room one day.
1: Oh.
0: When I was like, I mean, I was like
1: eight. It was an accident?
0: It was an accident. Okay. I was like eight.
1: Yeah.
0: And I mean, I almost got kicked out of powwow day camp because there are, of course, two girls in there going to the bathroom.
1: Oh, okay.
0: Because girls apparently start going to the bathroom at the same time early on. So I walk in, and there they are in all their pants down to their ankles glory.
1: Oh, boy.
0: My mother was horrified. This is one of the last things my parents had to deal with when they were married. It was me walking into the women's or the girls' room at powwow day camp.
23: Did they refer to you from that point forward as Daniel Wrong Turn?
0: No, but they probably should have.
1: Should have, for
0: anyway,
1: sure.
0: Yeah, so, these days I would have been like, well, yeah, I feel like I identify as a woman. I can go in there. What's the problem? Right? Built-in defense. Go, next.
1: All right, so there was a retirement over the weekend in Major League Baseball, and I just loved this whole setup because it was Ben Verlander.
0: Yes.
1: The first one is his daughter running out to the mound. She's going to pitch. Yeah, she's going to throw the first pitch. First of all, this girl is 7 years old, and she is the tallest kid I think I've ever seen. You can play it because this is just ESPN or whomever.
0: Got it.
11: So excited to work with her to get ready for this first pitch. There's a Verlander on the mound, and she threw a strike.
0: She throws a strike.
1: She threw a strike.
12: Good genetics.
0: Yeah. And her dad is catching, right?
1: Months. Yes.
12: Dennis Eve's out there pumping strikes at 11 years old. It's just part of the genetic code that these ball players have, and they pass on to their lineage.
1: Oh, it's very
0: hugging,
1: cool,
0: they're
1: right?
0: Hugging there at the mound.
1: Yes. All right, but the next one is the one that sent me into tears for, like, the rest of the weekend. This is from Major League Baseball as he's coming off the mound for the very last time, and his daughter, that girl, comes out onto the field, and he's just sobbing.
0: Well, and what Ben Verlander has been a Major League pitcher, I think, for over two decades.
23: Justin.
1: That's Justin. Ben is his...
23: Yeah, Ben's okay. His brother.
0: Here gotcha. We go.
1: Oh, yeah, it's music, of course.
0: That's all right. So he's taking a deep breath. He's on the mound. Knowing this is his final pitch,
1: yeah.
0: Right? Catcher comes... Oh, there she is. Okay, well, she comes out.
1: Slams into him. It's just...
0: And everybody's...
1: He bends over and he's just sobbing his eyes out.
0: Aw.
1: I know.
0: Now I've got to fan my eyes, Joan.
1: Yay.
0: Why do you do this to me? It's way too early.
23: You know who he's married to, right?
1: Yes. Who? A model, right?
23: Kate Upton.
1: Yeah.
23: Guy stays winning.
0: I would want to stay home, too, if Kate Upton was... Well, I shouldn't say that, because I have a wonderful wife, too.
1: Yeah, Dan, zip Oops. It.
0: Moving right along.
1: Yeah.
0: I love that.
1: It was just such a nice moment.
0: Oh, she's crying, too.
1: Yeah. She wouldn't let go of him, either. It was just adorable. Genevieve is her name. It's aww, yeah. Yeah.
0: I just love it. Is that Justin Verlander?
23: Yeah.
0: What did I call him?
1: Ben. I called him Ben.
0: Oh, you called him Ben.
1: That was my mistake.
0: Come on, Joan.
1: I know.
23: Sorry. They also shared a very sweet clip of the time that Kate and Justin, they may have just met.
1: Well, yeah, did they just meet when he did that?
23: When he rolled the baseball over the top of the dugout to her. It's like a really sweet moment, and she was
0: did he put his phone number on a ball or something?
23: No, he just rolled one over the top of the dugout. She was sitting in the very front row, And you could just kind of see her smile and the laugh. And that was like 15, 16 years ago.
1: Yeah.
0: Oh, that's cool.
23: Yeah.
0: That is cool. By the way, Joan, you can't see because you see Sam's best side, which is his backside. I can see the front side, but we've got to come to an agreement, Joan.
1: Yeah.
0: No longer can we play stories that are going to make us tear up because Sam's mascara is running. Sam, you might want to take care of that.
1: Sam.
23: I'm not the one that cries at things, Dan.
0: It is 5:56. And Joan's got the news coming up at 6. Joan.
1: Yeah, a Saturday night shootout in Nashville with some tragic results, too. It's coming up here at 6 on Supertalk 99.7 WTN.
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3: Good morning. It's 6 o'clock. I'm Joan Jones with your top stories. We've got the latest on the suspected terror attack on an English airbase used by the U.S. from Jonathan Savage at Fox News.
4: Five men are suspected of explosive and terrorism offences after a major incident in southwest England. Police were alerted by a farmer who saw three suspicious vans near RAF Fairford, a UK-owned airbase operated by the United States, home to bombers used to strike Iran. The farmer told British media she saw a large group of hooded and masked men, and within minutes of calling it in, the nearby village was full of armed police. President Trump says US and British authorities had the suspects under view for a long time. Counter-terror police are leading the investigation. There's no word on what the motive could have been. In London, Jonathan Savage, Fox News.
3: Here in Nashville, a Saturday night shootout outside a North Nashville vape shop has claimed a life. WSMV4 Sarah Allen.
5: Metro police say the Saturday night shooting between two cars outside of King's Market and vape shop turned fatal. 19-year-old Donald King Jr., who was in critical condition after being found at the scene, has now died. And Metro police say multiple others were injured in the exchange as well.
3: And police have taken two of King's friends into custody. So far, no arrests. SpaceX plans to launch its Starship rocket into space today with a plan to reach orbit with the spacecraft for the first time and deploy 26 new Starlink V3 satellites. Starship is critical to Elon Musk's expansion plans. Musk believes that Starlink will soon deliver a majority of the world's internet.

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3: All right, 65 on the southbound lanes in White House. You've got an accident involving injuries just before Bethel Road. 65 north in the Rivergate area. Watch it. There's still a stalled out vehicle to the right shoulder now, just before Vietnam Veterans Boulevard. And one more, historic Buena Vista. 9th Avenue North, north of Reverend Dr. Enoch Jones Boulevard. Watch. There's an accident in that spot as well. Traffic every 10 minutes every morning on Super Talk 99.7 WTN.
2: From the Beacon Capital Management Weather Center.
4: I'm WSMV4 First Alert Meteorologist Stefano DiPietro. Plenty of sunshine today. Temperatures going to top off in the mid-80s. Tonight will fall down to the 50s and 40s for the overnight low under a mostly clear sky. Mid-80s again tomorrow under plenty of sunshine. Wednesday and Thursday will be back near and into the low 90s, then back to the 80s on Friday.
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7: 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Lots of chatter on the YouTube feed as well. 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
3: Yes.
7: I think this is where I'm going to play some audio bites from Chris Hand and Jerry Green, the interview that happened on Friday. Now, I don't know if you heard it. I don't know if you heard it. I didn't hear it live. I went back and listened to and watched it myself.
3: Yeah.
7: So I thought they had a really good discussion. And

0: It was like an hour long. And it was more like combative might be too strong of a word, but there is definitely a debate going on back and forth. So I really liked it. And so
1: that's
0: coming up.
1: That's kind of what you want, though, right? You want that back and forth. You want the exchange of ideas.
0: Yeah, exactly. And so I'm going to play some of the audio. I mean, it's just there was so much. I would recommend that if you and here's the deal. Not everybody gives a crap about what Jerry Greene has to say, because a friend of mine said this. A friend of mine said it probably was a good interview, but I really don't care what Jerry Greene has to say. So, I mean, there are some people that are like that. So, I don't know. Should I say, hey, Sam, should we do a Daily Dan poll? Because somebody actually said on the super text line, you're not going to play any of that audio, are you? So, do a Daily Dan poll. Should I do a segment on with sound bites with Jerry Greene and Chris Hand? So, I spent an inordinate amount of time pulling the sound bites and sort of formulating my own thoughts on said sound bites. So I'd like to play them. But I mean, if people don't want to hear it, if we've all moved on, then that's fine as well. Anyway, we have some news out of the UK. Kathy Hinners is joining us on Super Talk 99.7. Kathy, always great to have you on. And Kathy, let's talk about this thwarted terror attack in the UK. So there's a lot of sort of ancillary topics here besides just, yep, we thwarted a terror attack, or the Brits thwarted a terror attack, because of all the things that have been going on in the UK. So first of all, apparently a farmer saw these five guys, assuming they're all guys, and they're wearing ski masks, and they got a bunch of vans full of explosives, right, Kathy?
2: Yeah, they did. Actually, two of the three vans contained really large amounts of explosives. And what's kind of unsettling, though, is that the initial investigators that were there came out and said that they have no clue about who these people are, and that there's no possible motive, which kind of
0: is dumb. I mean, let's be honest.
2: And we'll never know.
0: Dumb.
2: No, it is very. And the only reason that they're being detained is because of the explosives. So, you know, that's kind of unsettling. But, you know, there's not a whole lot new. They do have 14 days because of the explosives and the threat of terrorism. They do have 14 days to detain them. So hopefully through that 14 days, they'll come out with something. But again, it's typical, especially of the UK, where they don't want to talk about a motive being Islamic. And so, you know, that's kind of disturbing. But I think the one important thing out of all of this, what people need to understand, because it will happen here, is that Islamists regard their religious doctrine as the highest authority. So that's not surprising, but, you know, they've been surveilling them for quite some time. So you would think that they knew that that was the case, that, you know, that this is going to happen, especially because Trump has said we're probably going to start bombing Iran again before the midterms. So, of course, you know, that's a target there. But a really, really horrendous thing would have happened if they would have made it to their destination on the actual base. What's interesting is the farmer apparently was out partying, and that's how she found them. She was going down her road, and then she was blocked by all these police and everything. So they keep saying farmer, but it sounds to me like she's pretty young and, you know, out there partying and having fun. But she said it was very disturbing to see this happening so close to their residence.
0: Are you saying, Kathy, that young farmers cannot party? You know, well, you know, corn is in alcohol, right? I'm just kidding. Whatever. So
2: yeah, I know.
0: Real quick, do you bold prediction from Kathy Hinners? These five are near an Air Force base where we have our bombers that bomb Iran. We've got American personnel there as well. So the question is, do you think that they'll charge them? I know they'll have some explosives charges, but do they even have terrorism charges? They must have terrorism kind of charges in the UK. Do you think they'll actually charge them with that?
2: I don't know that that'll happen. I think it'll be more the explosive. They have an explosive act, terrorism. And so I think that's probably what they'll go with. But, you know, 14 days, they could interview them and get a lot of information from them. I doubt it. But it's crazy. And I don't know that we'll ever know. I do have a person that I know that lives in Sheffield, England, who tries to keep me apprised of different things that are happening there. But I don't know. It's sort of like here. You know, it's always on the last page of the newspaper or the article somewhere online, you know, who these people were, what they were representing. We know the IRCG is got cells pretty much everywhere. So I don't know that we'll ever really know what they are.
0: Yeah.
2: Who they are doesn't really matter because, you know, we don't know who their terrorists and their cells are. But, you know, there's Iranian cells here in America. And so, you know, it's kind of a waiting game to see how it plays out here at some point, which, you know, I believe at some point that we will have another problem, whether it's large or small. We have cells of every type here in this country. So it's, you know, disturbing all the way around.
0: Well, you know, one of the things that I find interesting, Kathy, is that people in the UK, and I played some audio in the very first segment of the radio program. I'll probably real quick play another one just to give people a taste for folks that are just joining the program. But this TV presenter in the UK reacting to the defense minister, I guess, in the UK, who was, you know, you know what they do. They pat themselves on the back and they say, we all worked hard. We've been monitoring these folks and we thwarted a terror attack. And she goes off because the people in Europe and certainly the people in the UK have been under attack from the Islamization of their country. And you're talking about the grooming gangs, the stabbings, the gropings, the rapes, and they're angry and they're frustrated. So I'll play a little piece of that coming back. Then I'll ask for your friend from Sheffield, what he or she is saying about life right now in that part of the world. That is coming up on 6:15 on Nashville's Morning News. 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
3: Goodlettsville, Dickerson Pike southbound reports of an accident before Moss Trail. Rivergate, 65 northbound at Vietnam Veterans Boulevard, disabled vehicle blocks the right shoulder. And White House, 65 southbound before Bethel Road, there's a crash with emergency crews on the scene. I'm Christy O'Brien.
0: As far as your weather goes, it is going to be really nice today, as a matter of fact, with a high around 84 and mostly sunny skies. Appreciate you listening to Nashville's Morning News on Super Talk 99.7. WTN. So I was talking about this TV presenter. Kathy Hinner is, by the way, joining us talking about this terror attack that was thwarted in Britain. There's a TV presenter who lost her ever-loving mind. And I'm going to play this audio because, you know, she's responding. The original segment that I did on this, I thought the defense minister was in the room. Turns out he wasn't. She was looking at some guy who looked terrified. Turns out that was probably maybe her co-host or whatever. But she's, I guess, responding to a clip from the defense minister. This is what she had to say. This really, at least to me, Kathy, is the voice of the people there in the UK.
4: Perhaps you should state publicly that the risk from these people breaking into our nation is a security one, and get real. This has been going on too long. I'm afraid, actually, at this point, it's probably too late. Because they're all there, aren't they? They're now dotting around, ready to carry out their various operations. We need to have, as you say, our security services, our armed forces, our police and emergency responders on standby 24/7 to actually react and make sure they can't blow things up, because you and all of your colleagues in Westminster have failed to do your job in protecting the realm. So it's all very well putting your nice words on X. Thank you for saving us again. What are you going to do about it, eh? Buck stops with you, Defence Secretary. I want to hear a concrete plan, and I want to hear you say, admit that people coming into the country illegally are a security risk, and then do something about it.
0: So as I said, you got the grooming gangs, you got the rapes, you got the knifings, you got the murders, you got the whole thing. So your friend in Sheffield, what does he, she say about life in England?
2: It's very difficult right now. He is a pastor, so speaking out about Islam or preaching the gospel on city streets is a big no-no. They make arrests if you harass but the Muslims consider harassment by listening to a street preacher talking about the gospel or, you know, talking about Jesus. They're arrested and it's considered harassment. So, you know, that woman is funny, but it's not funny in that sense. But, you know, the UK is their own worst enemy because they have allowed this to happen.
0: Yep.
2: They're still not putting up a fight. They're still not allowing, you know, the Christians to go into the Sharia compliant neighborhoods. That is huge over there. And then there's another thing which is happening there, which we've seen a bit of in Dearborn. It's a game that the Arab Muslims are playing. And so what it is that they'll surround a woman that may be alone somewhere, and they'll act like they're friendly. They'll be singing and dancing and get her to join in. And while that's happening, another perimeter is kind of circling around her. And then at that point, if there's enough men around, another perimeter circle is happening around her, at which point they begin to grope her and eventually will rape and beat her. And so that's a game that they're playing. And this is happening when we've heard that a woman will be walking down a Sharia compliant street in the UK, and then all of a sudden she's surrounded. And so there is an incident that's happened in Dearborn of the same type thing. I believe it happened to Lara Logan when she was in Afghanistan.
0: Yep.
2: You know, but this is something that's starting to occur. And that woman is absolutely correct. The government there has been accepting of this. They're not fighting it. At least here we do have some politicians with a backbone that are trying to, you know, make it illegal. They're few and far between here in Tennessee, but in Texas there's quite a few. So, you know, we're not learning anything from the UK. You know, people say, oh, they're years ahead of us. They're really not years ahead of us with this problem. They haven't just been as active here in the United States. But the more we elect, the more we put in political power, we're going to start seeing the same problem.
0: Well, and with that, Kathy, we'll wrap this up. But I got to tell you, love what you're doing. And dailyrollcall.com is the website. If you see any updates on this story, can you let us know?
2: I certainly will.
0: All right, Kathy Hinter, always great to have Kathy on. It is 6:20 on Nashville's Morning News on Super Talk 99.7 at WTN. You know, it is interesting. Kathy says we may never know. Because if it was a possible terror attack, which I believe that it was, I mean, it feels like it's obvious. It's not a bunch of Girl Scouts in there playing with, you know, playing with a bunch of bombs, right? It's obvious what is happening. Iran even came out and said that they're going to send their terror networks into places like the UK that are even sort of cooperating with America. So we'll see if they actually admit to what it is.
5: And then one of their foreign ministers had the audacity to speak at the UN and cry wolf, essentially, about the United States' actions against them.
6: Children were killed.
5: It was just pathetic. Yeah. Until someone else stood up and finally pointed out that they'd slaughtered tens of thousands of their own people.
6: Of their own people. It's, you know.
0: Everybody knows. That's the thing.
6: Yeah.
0: Like, we know what Hamas does. We know what Iran does, and Hamas is an extension of Iran. And we know that they do. They killed their own people. So it's one of those things where I don't know why there's certain people that are afraid to accept the evils of Iran and the evils of Hamas and all the Houthi rebels and, you know, all those folks out there in Lebanon as well. I keep doing that, Joan. I keep doing that. Lebanon versus Lebanon.
6: I know. Yes.
0: Amy was like, you called Lebanon Lebanon. I said, I know.
5: I don't know why we have so many areas named after Middle Eastern cities. Memphis is another one. I don't get it.
0: Anyway, 6:22. Joan's got the news coming up at 6:30. Joan.
6: Yeah, coming up here, a raid at a vape shop related to the deaths of those two Ole Miss students. We've got details coming up at 6:30 on Supertalk 99.7 WTN.
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3: Goodlettsville, Dickerson Pike southbound reports of an accident before Moss Trail. Rivergate, 65 northbound at Vietnam Veterans Boulevard, disabled vehicle blocks the right shoulder. And White House, 65 southbound before Bethel Road, there's a crash with emergency crews on the scene. I'm Christy O'Brien.
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0: 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Joan,
1: Yes.
0: You know, it's kind of funny. People always tell me, hey, Dan, why don't you check in and say hi to people on the YouTube chat?
1: Oh, yeah. Why don't you do that?
0: Well, I do all the time, and nobody ever pays attention to me. It's like if I want to be ignored, I'll go home and try to talk to my wife. So it's kind of funny, though. It's like, hey, everybody, how are you? Nobody was, it's like, hey, Sam, break out the crickets, won't you? So I'll type in, hey, everybody, hope your Monday's going well. And, you know, whatever. Okay. So this is what I get when I say hello to people on the super text line. So, and not this.
1: And apparently when you go home, too.
0: And apparently when I go home. Yeah. All right. So bottom line is I'm saying hello to the people on the YouTube chat. Hello. Good morning. Also, super texters, super text line is open. Now, I did put it to the people in the YouTube chat. Would you like me to play a couple of audio highlights from Chris's interview with Jerry Green? The numbers say
5: 59% say yes.
0: 59% say yes. Okay, so coming up in the next segment, I'm going to play some audio highlights from Chris Hand and Jerry Green. And the reason why I put it to a Daily Dan poll is because some people are like, I don't want to hear from her. I don't want to see her. I don't want to talk about her. I'm not going to vote for her. And so I get it. But
5: people who are pro baby murder tend to have that effect on people.
0: Anyway, so I will go ahead and play some of that audio because she's also pro illegal immigration and all of those other things. So I'll play that. It's coming up next right here. Super Talk 99.7 WTN.
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1: 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I'm Joan Jones with your top stories, your forecast and traffic coming up in 5 minutes. Police raided a vape shop near the University of Mississippi, seizing kratom. This comes after the death of two students.
17: The community still has a lot of questions, and they're hoping this expedited toxicology report will answer a lot of them. They want to know how junior Robert Strang and freshman Aiden Hamilton died, and we now know Aiden's funeral will be later this week in his Colorado hometown. The only thing we know about these sudden deaths is that store-bought kratom was found at both separate scenes, but we still do not know if kratom or any other substance is to blame for their deaths. Kratom is legal in many states, but it's been banned here in Oxford for years. Stores with kratom advertised all over the place is just one county over.
1: That's Fox's Madeline Scarpino reporting. Part of Fort Campbell Boulevard closed down to traffic in Oak Grove, Kentucky last night after a serious crash involving a Jeep and a red motorcycle. Happened about 9:30 last night. And we're learning this morning that one person was killed in that crash. The roadway has now been reopened. A Delta Airlines jet made an emergency landing at a Portugal airport Sunday night after smoke was detected in the cabin. That jet was on a flight from Barcelona to Boston with 296 passengers on board when it was diverted. The cause of the smoke is still not clear. Delta recently had 4 emergency landings in a 1-week span. 2 were due to reports of cabin fumes and 2 to apparent pressurization issues. That's the latest news. Traffic and weather is next. I'm Joan Jones, WTN News.
0: Thank you, Joan. 6:31, Nashville's Morning News on Super Talk 99.7. 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
1: 24 in the westbound lanes in Cedar Hill. You've got a stalled vehicle on the off-ramp, which is partially blocking the off-ramp to Maxey Road. Careful in that spot. Also southbound in White House, you've got an accident involving injuries before Bethel Road and one on 65 North at Vietnam Veterans Boulevard. It's in the right shoulder. Traffic every 10 minutes every morning on Super Talk 99.7 WTN.
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19: I'm WSMV for First Alert Meteorologist Stefano DiPietro. Plenty of sunshine today. Temperatures are going to top off in the mid-80s. Tonight will fall down to the 50s and 40s for the overnight low under a mostly clear sky. Mid-80s again tomorrow under plenty of sunshine. Wednesday and Thursday will be back near and into the low 90s, then back to the 80s on Friday.
0: 636. Nashville's Morning News on Super Talk 99.7 WTN. Good morning to you, friends, and welcome on into a Monday. It is September 28th, and hope you're having a great morning so far. So this is audio only, if I could there, Sam. The interview that Chris Hand did with Jerry Green, she wants to be your next governor. She is obviously a Democrat, as everyone knows. And it was a myriad of topics that they covered. And there was a lot of, I thought, really good back and forth. And there is no doubt that Jerry Green is a really smart individual. She's not my cup of tea as far as a political candidate goes, but they did talk about a lot of things, including abortion. So that was one of the first things that Chris and she spoke about, abortion.
20: So say it was a perfect world and you had a legislature that was working with you and they were open for it. Where do you draw the line in the sand? Is it 6 weeks? Is it 12 weeks? Is it 15 weeks? Is it viability? Or do you have no limit?
21: I believe that we should leave the decision to the woman and to the doctor, to her God and her husband. And I don't want to get in the middle of that now.
20: So is that no limit?
21: No, I think that
20: so
21: exactly
20: 6 or 12 or 15.
21: I think exactly as we had it before. In the state, before the Dobbs decision, before the trigger ban, is exactly what I would go back to.
0: So before the Dobbs trigger, I had to look this up because it's been a long time. But before the Dobbs trigger that banned it here in Tennessee, Tennessee's policy was legal in the first trimester and after the first trimester, but before viability. We also had a 48-hour waiting period, informed consent requirements, and ultrasound requirements as well, meaning the woman, I guess, had to look at an ultrasound before she got the abortion. So, but I like that Chris pinned her down, you know, I've 4, 5, 6, 12 weeks, whatever it is. So I like the fact that he was able to pin her down. One of the things that she said was, let's all agree that all Democrats, just like all Republicans, are not the same. And so that was basically her get out of jail free card, where she would not jump into the same abyss with all of these, you know, crazy radical Democrats that are in states like Massachusetts and New York, et cetera. She knows that she is in a conservative state. I will say this, though, is that, okay, so that Spanberger out there in Virginia ran as a moderate, and then we know what she did. Remember the difference, though, and I'm going to keep pointing this out, is that regardless of what happens in this governor's race, we do still have a very conservative state legislature. Obviously, though, it does change the dynamic. Illegal immigration and defunding ICE was a very big topic of conversation between Chris and Jerry Green. This was part of that discussion.
20: You said ICE should be defunded, abolished, and abandoned. As governor, would you still want to abolish ICE?
21: Yeah, but I don't have the power to. So what I would do is in the 287G agreements and have them, our sheriff's departments, not actively cooperate with them. I believe that there is a very reasonable and legal path to immigration and immigration reform and immigration enforcement. We had it for years. ICE is only, you know, a decade or so old. And we were able to
20: ICE is a little bit more than a decade. But what
21: we were
20: I would
21: able
20: say,
21: to arrest the worst of the worst and get them out of the country.
20: We haven't gotten them all yet.
21: We're never going to get them all, but that's
20: not the point. Not with that attitude. But no. I hope that we can. But on January 1st, 2027, it is going to be law that you have to cooperate with the 287G agreements or you're going to risk state funding.
21: And I'm not going to defund the police as a Democrat.
20: But are you going to tell sheriffs to break the law?
21: No, I'm going to tell sheriffs that I'm ending the MOU agreements and that I am not going to defund them in the budget. If the Republicans want to defund the police, that will be on them. I will put full funding for the sheriffs in my budget.
0: So a couple of things. Number one, ICE is 23 years old. It was formed by George Bush in 2002 after 9/11. That being said, okay, so we actually did have ICE during the Biden administration, and the Biden administration, whether it was ICE or the Border Patrol, basically had them doing nothing. So she talks about how we dealt with illegal immigration before, but, you know, the issue is that we now have 20 million or so because of her party, because of Joe Biden and Alejandro Mayorkas and all the Democrats and all the media that stood by while the border was wide open, telling us that the border was secure. But they're talking about the 287Gs, and I'm trying to figure out, okay, so if she wins the governorship, she can't just, I don't think she can arbitrarily just tell each and every municipality that they have to not cooperate with ICE and they're not allowed to enter into these 287Gs, because as far as I can tell, local municipalities can do their own thing. So even if she ends it, I believe that, say, for example, Wilson County or Rutherford County or your county can decide on their own to participate in those 287Gs or cooperate with ICE. Now, there's probably some nuance in there, so I'm not pretending to be an expert, but I believe I did some research on this, and you know, I don't think that she can arbitrarily just, you know, say to all of the counties, no, you're not allowed to do that. They also talked about how she spoke about ICE and she called them Nazis. This is part of that discussion.
20: You've compared asking people for papers to Nazi Germany.
21: Yes.
20: Do you still agree with that statement? Is that your view of immigration enforcement in the country?
21: Yes. I mean, I think that when people are, as they were the other night in Memphis, rounded up, put in zip ties indiscriminately without a warrant, without any specific names, on a bus in the middle of the night to multiple facilities in unknown places. We still don't know where many of them are. And when they were asked to show their papers, which some of them had, they were let out in the middle of the night in Mason, Tennessee, or in Louisiana. There was a woman in that restaurant.
0: This part is really important because there's a bit of a follow-up, so I want you to listen real close to this.
21: Mason, Tennessee, or in Louisiana, there was a woman in that restaurant that was working as a waitress. The next day was her daughter's sixth birthday. They still don't know where she is. So, yes, to me,
20: was
21: when
20: she,
21: we start...
20: Was she an illegal alien?
21: No, she had a work permit.
20: Okay, was the work permit expired?
21: I don't know, but she shouldn't be rounded up in the middle of the night.
20: If you don't know if the work permit's expired, then how are you going to defend this woman? If she's here and her paperwork's expired, why should we be acting like she's not breaking the law?
21: A work permit, it is a civil offense, not a criminal offense. You act like you're rounding up the worst of the worst. You're rounding up a waitress who is saving up money for her daughter's sixth birthday.
0: Couple of things. Number one, there were times during this interview where she was very condescending. And I believe the reason why she was condescending is because she has such a disagreement over conservatives about, quite frankly, the sovereignty of America. She just doesn't really seem to think that illegal immigration is a big deal. So I think that moment where she was so condescending, you know, really turned me off. But I mean, I don't like her politics anyway. So she and other Democrats, they're telling these stories. And realize she's telling the story of this waitress. And Chris asks her a very relevant question about whether or not her work permit, this woman's work permit, was expired. I'm sorry, but that's important. And so she didn't seem to, Jerry Green didn't seem to have all of the information. But if someone is here and doesn't have her work permit up to date, then she runs that risk of getting deported. Sorry. And she knew, I don't know how long, if this story is even true, the woman knew that Donald Trump was coming into office. So she knew that the time to get her paperwork in order was like now, as in a couple of years ago when Donald Trump was coming into office. Knowing full well that the issue of illegal immigration is at the forefront of discussion here in America. And so Green, it didn't sound like she had all of the relevant information. And I love that Chris called her out.
20: But if you're going to hit me with emotional propaganda
21: it's not emotional propaganda. It's a real story.
20: Her six-year-old birthday is the next day. Well, mom should have had her paperwork in order.
21: The daughter came down to city council and cried. And the fact that we don't treat humans like humans because of paperwork is ridiculous.
20: Okay. I could get arrested because I have no license, right?
21: Right. No, you can't get arrested for that. You can get a citation.
20: All right. Well,
21: I'm a criminal defense attorney.
20: Name the crime. Dad gets arrested, right? I'm a legal U.S. citizen. Is my child crying because I was arrested reason enough to not enforce the law?
21: Your child knows where you are. And again, what you're giving is a misdemeanor. This is less than a misdemeanor.
20: You're
21: so the people
20: in the
21: who
20: country
21: are being,
20: without paperwork.
21: It is not.
20: We have 30 million.
21: It is not a crime.
20: We have 30-plus million illegal aliens in this country.
21: And all of that used to be handled through the Department of Justice.
20: They didn't handle it, though. The Department of Justice under Biden, we're letting people walk in.
21: You understand we have people in fatigues covering their masks, covering their face with masks, covering their names.
20: Yes, you're
21: their
20: absolutely
21: names.
20: Right, because they're doxing these individuals and they're doxing their kids. They cover their faces to protect their identity.
0: She just completely ignores the fact that this is reality. This is reality of what is happening.
2: Well, and the point that she's denying outright that people may not think about. Yes, deportation matters. They're technically, it's all civil, right? If you've got paperwork violations, if you're here legally present and your paperwork expires, that is technically a civil matter. But you know what else is? A parking ticket, a traffic ticket, any kind of moving violation, that's a civil matter. But when does it become criminal? When you ignore it.
0: Yeah.
2: That is when a judge can say, you know what? Dan hasn't shown up for his speeding ticket. I'm going to issue it's called a writ of capias, a bench warrant for his arrest, so I can get him to come in front of me and answer for this ticket. At that point, it has become criminal, and now the police have a right to come pick you up.
0: And the worry,
2: it's the exact same thing when it comes to immigration.
0: And throughout this entire conversation, it just seems like she doesn't take illegal immigration seriously. I got another couple cuts here. Chris Hands, his conversation with Jerry Green. More straight ahead. It is coming up on 6:47. 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
3: Cedar Hill, 24 westbound on the off-ramp to Maxey Road. Earlier vehicle fire is out. Watch for disabled vehicle blocking the ramp. Rivergate, 65 northbound at Vietnam Veterans Boulevard. Disabled vehicle blocks the right shoulder. And at BNA, Vaulty Boulevard, a crash at Bradley Parkway. I'm Christy O'Brien.
0: As far as your weather goes, it's going to be a nice day today. Sunny, high of 84. All right, so I, as I said, I liked the fact that Chris used that term emotional propaganda, because our side, we can talk about Jocelyn Nungery, we can talk about Lakin Riley, and we can talk about Rachel Marin. We know those names. I don't think that Jerry Green, did she even use the woman's name at all in that interview? I don't think that she did. We've got our names. And okay, so you don't know where the woman is, if the story is even true, but we know our names. And do you know what the parents of Jocelyn Nungery know? That their daughter is dead. Do you know what the kids of Rachel Marin know? That their daughter out there in Maryland, their mother was killed by an illegal alien. Same with the parents of Lakin Riley. Didn't hear her talk about that once. Did you? Anybody? No? All right. I just want to make sure that we're all up to speed on who is outraged over what.
5: Well, and she wouldn't let Chris explain. They're wearing fatigues. They have to, a lot of them have to conceal their identity, because the crazies who vote for people like Jerry Green are going to take pictures of them. They're going to try to dox them on the internet. And then some even more crazy people are going to try and show up at their house and harm their family for doing their job and enforcing federal laws that have been in place for decades.
0: The other thing is, and again, I don't know the circumstances of this woman that Jerry Green used, because, you know, this is what they do, right? The Democrats will use these circumstances of, like, these stories.
5: The little boy detained by ICE, when really his dad ran out of the car and they had to stand there with him in the cold.
0: They had to put the kid in the car so he wouldn't freeze. And they were on the side. Remember, they were on the side of the road.
5: Yeah.
0: So I don't know the circumstances of this woman who was picked up by ICE after working in a restaurant, shopping for her daughter's birthday, and Green has no idea if her work permit expired or not. But that information is actually important.
20: The individuals in fatigues that are enforcing the deportation operations is exactly what I voted for. And I would say that they're not going hard enough.
21: There was a lot of people in Nazi Germany that voted for Hitler, too.
0: I love that Chris actually laughs at her. Did you hear this, Joan?
1: Yeah.
0: And here's the deal. I love that he laughed at her, because it is clearly ridiculous. And to me, wasn't there a thing, Sam, on the internet where if somebody invoked Hitler, they automatically lose the argument?
5: Yeah.
0: Okay, so Chris is laughing because he knows that she absolutely lost the argument when, of course, because she's a leftist, she invoked Adolf Hitler.
20: The individuals in fatigues that are enforcing the deportation operations is exactly what I voted for. And I would say that they're not going hard enough.
21: There was a lot of people in Nazi Germany that voted for Hitler, too. Just because it's legal doesn't mean it's right.
20: Okay. I mean,
21: they said, right? Following orders?
20: Listen.
21: That's what the defense was at Nuremberg.
20: We have an invasion at our border that was facilitated by the Democrat Party.
21: Yep. Our border is with Mississippi, Kentucky, Arkansas, Georgia.
20: And because of what the Biden administration did, we have every state is a border state now.
21: This is just not true. We did not have an invasion in Tennessee.
20: Yes, we did. They were flying people into Chattanooga in the dead of night. We got Haitians being dumped off in Shelbyville. What do you mean we don't have an invasion in Tennessee?
21: We don't have an invasion in Tennessee.
0: So, invasion, no invasion, but I can tell you that Matt Carney in Nashville died at the hands of an illegal alien behind the wheel of a car. That was in Nashville. William Richard Sauer, S-A-U-E-R, 69 years old, also killed by an illegal alien who was driving. And Amir Landon Wilkerson and Jamie Valdez Garcia, 19 and 18 years old, respectively, also killed by an illegal alien. So regardless as to whether or not Jerry Green decides to take the problem of illegal immigration in this state seriously, which clearly she doesn't based on that reaction, I'd be willing to bet that the families of Matt Carney, William Richard Sauer, Amir Wilkerson and Jaime Valdez-Garcia don't care if there is an invasion or not. There is enough illegal aliens in this state that their loved ones ended up getting killed.
5: So I pulled the story, tried to find the story she was talking about when it comes to this waitress, right? Apparently, this is I guess earlier in August, federal agents executed warrants related to suspected illegal gambling machines and drug activity targeting the owner of a nightclub slash cantina on Macon Road in Memphis. Okay. DHS and ICE confirmed 121 people who were described as illegal aliens were arrested. Among those detained, bartenders, servers, wait staff, and some patrons and some designated drivers who were all in the country illegally. When it comes to this waitress, they can give no name because her daughter, who's in her 20s, not some little girl.
0: Not some seven-year-old.
5: Now, her daughter does have an eight-year-old brother, but the daughter is in her 20s, and she's an undocumented immigrant. So her mother is probably not documented. If she had a permit, it probably expired. The reason we haven't heard any more on this is because there's probably not any evidence to support the fact that she's lawfully present.
0: There's also, because we covered that story in Memphis, there's also, if I remember right, there's some prostitution things going on there too.
5: Bunch of illegal, but let's ignore that and make it sound like they went into this restaurant for one person.
0: They went into like a, you know, she makes it sound like they went into like a Cracker Barrel and arrested her and threw her down on the ground and put her on zip ties. And yeah, I mean, you know what I mean?
5: And her table didn't get their pancakes.
0: Emotional propaganda. And that's a great term that I've never heard that before. I love that Chris used it. By the way, last audio bite here with Jerry Green on illegal immigration. And they started talking about the immigration in our country. She started talking. Oh, this is a good one. Oh, do I have time? Do I have time to do this? How are we doing on? Okay. So she starts talking about how immigrants contribute. Listen to this.
21: So the founder of St. Jude was an immigrant. Einstein was an immigrant.
5: Yep.
21: The reason that we have iPhones
20: and
21: immigrants,
20: Einstein didn't come here and wave another country's flag.
0: I mean, I love what Chris said. Those immigrants, and by the way, this is the point. She's talking about Einstein. She's talking about the iPhone per whoever. Those immigrants are the best and the brightest, but can we also agree that we are not currently getting the best and the brightest of other countries? Are we getting the best and the brightest? We may be Venezuela. We may be getting the best and the brightest of MS-13 or Trendaragua, but I mean, we're not getting these days the Einsteins of these countries. We're just not.
5: Oh, and I'm pretty sure the people she mentioned kept their paperwork up to date. If I move to another country and I'm on a work permit or a visa and it expires, guess what? They are coming to grab me and shipping me back.
0: Well, Einstein was working as a, if I remember correctly, he was working as a professor at a university. So, I mean, look, the reality is that a lot of these folks come into our country and they are on the public dole, right? I mean, that's just a fact. There's literally no arguing about that. Do some contribute? Of course some contribute. I'd be an idiot to say that every single illegal alien does not contribute. That's not what I'm saying. But what I'm saying is that Donald Trump, and this goes back to some of the things that Donald Trump has tried to do and wants to do, where we look at whether or not to issue a green card or a visa. Is this person going to end up living off of the government and off of the taxpayers' dime? If so, they're not going to be allowed to stay in this country. That's what Donald Trump is trying to do. But Jerry Green seems to be under the incorrect assertion that all illegal aliens are contributors, and they are not.
5: Well, and if we're talking people that are seeking refuge here, she made no mention of Irina Zarutska, who was murdered on the light rail in Charlotte, North Carolina.
0: Right.
5: Seeking asylum in a country while Ukraine's at war with Russia. That she doesn't care about.
0: So I think that the thing that I, and there's many things that I liked about Chris's interview. One of the things that I believe was his goal was to expose her for how far left she is on certain issues and on illegal immigration. Job Well Done by Chris Hand. It is 6:57 on Super Talk 99.7. Joan's got the news coming up at 7. Joan.
1: Yeah, a convicted killer is set to be put to death this week here in Tennessee. We'll tell you why. It's making history coming up at 7 on Super Talk 99.7 WTN.
0: Thank you, Joan. It is 6:58. Nashville's morning news on Super Talk 99.7. 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
1: 7 o'clock. I'm Joan Jones with your top stories. President Trump has said no thanks to a proposal to open the Strait of Hormuz, claiming Iran is asking for too much.
9: The U.S. ambassador to the U.N., Mike Waltz, said the president couldn't agree to what went with a temporary ceasefire.
10: A request to have access to billions in frozen funds came a request for the lifting of sanctions.
9: Iran's foreign minister, Abbas Araghchi, reiterated a claim that there is no other motive for their desire to negotiate.
11: We don't care about, U.S. Midterm elections. We don't care about any other things. We care about our national interest.
9: Both were on NBC's Meet the Press. Ambassador Waltz says options to negotiate will stay on the table only if it leads to Iran abandoning its nuclear program. Gernal Scott, Fox News.
1: A woman sitting in the passenger seat of a car driving along Briley Parkway Sunday.

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1: 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We've got Dow futures down now 293 points. That's the latest news. Traffic and weather next. I'm Joan Jones, WTN News.
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1: They're still working a crash and make that a fire scene this morning on 40 westbound just before Spence Lane. You're going to find that vehicle on fire with two right lanes still blocked off. The two left lanes are open. A little tricky in that area. South Nashville, Fessler's Lane at Enos Reed Road. You've got an accident there involving injuries. Traffic every 10 minutes every morning on Supertalk 99.7 WTN.
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7: I'm WSMV4 First Alert Meteorologist Stefano DiPietro. Plenty of sunshine today. Temperatures are going to top off in the mid-80s. Tonight will fall down to the 50s and 40s for the overnight low under a mostly clear sky. Mid-80s again tomorrow under plenty of sunshine. Wednesday and Thursday will be back near and into the low 90s, then back to the 80s on Friday.
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10: 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All right, I'm not going to do sports here.
1: That's good.
10: But I thought it was really interesting. Like, everybody was in that booth or whatever it is, the room there.
11: The suite.
10: The suite, thank you, with Donald Trump. At the Vols game on a Saturday, you had Marsha Blackburn, you had Bill Hagerty, you had Tim Burchett. By the way, he's going to be on with Matt Murphy later on today.
1: Oh, that's cool.
10: So yeah, Matt's probably going to. I think it's at 4 o'clock. I think, and he'll tell you firsthand experience what it was like to be in there with all those folks. Now, I thought, oh, Congressman Burchett, he's talking to Trump and seeing if he can, you know, convince the president to convince Marsha Blackburn that if she ends up being the governor, that she will appoint Tim Burchett to fill her Senate seat, right?

0: So I thought that Tim, Congressman Burchett, had the inside track. Then I see that Knox County Mayor Glenn Jacobs is also there. So I don't know if they were sort of like the two of them angling to try to, you know, get into Trump's ear. You had John Rich there. You had Laura Ingraham there as well. As I said, both senators. So this was the place to be, apparently. Not shocking I wasn't there.
1: Well, and to your point, before you launch into it, the gubernatorial hopeful Jerry Green just couldn't let it go and was kind of ranting about it on Saturday.
0: She was mad she wasn't at the game.
1: She was mad that people were there that she didn't like.
2: Can I ask you a question, Dan?
0: Yes.
2: Did you, after the loss, did you regret staying home from going to Falls Creek Falls?
0: No, I didn't, because people told me that there's no water in the falls because, as you know, Joan, we haven't had any rain in quite some time.
2: Wow.
0: Because, Joan, okay. I did offer. You know what? You and Amy text all the time behind my back, which is, I'm going to be honest, I find slightly annoying. So you text Amy right now and you ask her, did Dan really offer to go to Fall Creek Falls?
2: Yeah.
0: And she'll tell you absolutely he did, because he's a good husband, as she pats me on the head. Anyway, so no, I had no regret.
3: Who's a good boy? I try to be.
0: Anyway, moving right along. You know what's so funny though, Joan? Did you notice this? Was it People Magazine? They tweeted out that President Trump actually was booed when his image, there is video of him with Hagerty on one side and Blackburn on the other. And People Magazine tweeted out and they're like, oh yeah, President Trump was booed by thousands.
2: Yeah.
0: Even the Daily Mail, I've got it up here on the, I tried to get the article up here on Super Talk TV. But the Daily Mail even said Donald Trump met with roaring cheers from college football fans in Tennessee after the Air Force One flyover. Air Force One had a really low flyover.
2: Wasn't that so cool?
0: Yes. Yeah. It was very cool. So Donald Trump, I mean, he did get a lot of cheers when he was up on the up on the scoreboard. I don't know who this People Magazine person is.
2: Oh, I can tell you.
0: Go ahead real quick. And then I've got the sound of the flyover.
2: Yeah, so I can't remember her name, and I just tried to look it up real quick. I can't find it quickly, but she was she appeared in all kinds of texts this weekend on X, pictures of her with her wife or girlfriend, whatever, wearing a mask, a black mask, still to this day.
0: Sounds like she should be in a bar in Massachusetts.
2: Right,
0: a gay
2: right.
0: Bar in Massachusetts,
2: and
0: right?
2: Not reporting on football or President Trump.
0: So this is the flyover. This is this is when Donald Trump actually was shown on the screen. So this is I've got this on Super Talk TV too. Listen to the applause. I mean, the man is getting a standing ovation. Now, do you hear some boos? Yeah, of course, you're always going to hear some boos. But by and large, you had a lot of people standing and applauding for the president.
2: Well, Raven Brunner is her name. Just found
0: Raven.
2: Okay. Raven, yeah.
0: Sounds like she's a crow.
2: I don't think it's her real name. I mean, you can probably bet it's not.
0: Now, Joan,
2: yes.
0: Laugh at my joke.
2: Oh, I'm sorry. Can you say it again?
0: You said her name was Raven. I said it sounds like she's an old crow.
2: Oh, Dan. Ha, that was funny.
1: For the audio-only audience,
0: whatever.
1: That video is taken inside of Neyland from someone's cell phone.
0: Mm-hmm.
1: I happened to be watching it live, to give you my first-hand account of that, on Saturday. And when they brought the camera in real close inside the stadium, they brought up the stadium audio. I hardly heard a boo. I mean, there's over 100,000 people in there cheering for the president.
0: Mm-hmm.
1: I don't understand where this Raven gets off on.
0: Well, anyway, clearly she's somebody who is a anti-Trumper, all that kind of stuff. So whatever. But you know what? Here's the good news, though, is that people called her out on the socials. People said, girlfriend, you're lying. And the audio is out there. I think Clay Travis, among many others, did indeed put her in her place, the old crow. Anyway, so and the Vols lost,
1: By three.
0: By three.
1: To the number one team in the country.
0: What a good game.
1: Defensive battle.
2: Can we talk about end zone celebrations?
0: Are you going to talk about the guy that made it look like he was peeing on the field?
2: He wasn't the only one.
0: Oh, is there others that did that too?
2: Yeah, there was one that I can't even explain what he was doing.
0: Yeah. Well, I don't know why it is. There was one guy that the game almost turned. It was this Simmons, I think.
1: Yeah, the pass rusher for Texas.
0: Yeah, he sacked our quarterback, and then he gets up and he pretends that his arm is the thing that a guy uses to pee with, right? He just pretended it was his.
1: We call that the hose him off celebration.
0: Oh, is that what that is?
1: Yes.
0: So absolutely vile and disgusting. Absolutely vile and disgusting. Now, the thing that I don't get is, and I don't even have it up on the screen, but basically he used his arm and made it pretend like he was going to the bathroom. But people are like, oh, my God, he's doing that in front of the president. It's like, no, he's doing that in front of thousands of teenage boys and girls who are watching this game.
1: Oh, millions.
0: Millions. I think the president can handle that. We all know that he's a little salty. But this guy, he got slammed on the socials, as he should. And it looked like the game was actually going to turn on that penalty, because
1: it was
0: going to
1: be a fourth down, and then they got a free 15 yards.
0: They got a free first down, and the Vols were going to have to punt like inside their 10-yard line. And so Texas was going to get great field position and everything. Thank you, Joan.
2: Yeah.
0: Anyway, so yeah.
2: Later on, that player, the one that made like he was peeing on the ground.
0: Yeah.
2: Afterwards, he approached the cameras. They were talking to him, and he's like, Jesus Christ is my Lord and Savior. And I'm like, dude.
0: Oh, no, it's not. Shut up.
2: And then he said, I apologize for what I said or for what I did out there. Sometimes I just, lose myself.
0: Can I ask this question?
2: Yeah.
0: Now, I'm very cynical about many, many things. But can a guy really be a follower of Jesus Christ if he does that vile act in front of millions of people?
1: Yes.
0: Like, I'm asking a question.
1: Yeah.
0: Okay, so Sam's going to say yes. Joan sounds a little scoffy to me.
2: Scoffy? Yeah.
0: Yeah, you're scoffing.
1: Joan, what did David do?
2: I totally like David and Solomon both. I mean, honestly, we all do stuff that we regret later, but he laughed it off. Like, I just kind of lost myself. That happens.
1: I file that under boys being boys.
2: Boys are boys. I totally get that.
0: Really? Because I never did that in my in my high school sports career.
1: Did you ever sack the quarterback on a third and down? No? Third down? You sack the quarterback? No? Then you don't get to celebrate.
2: Okay.
0: So when I have a good show and I'm on my way out, I also don't do it. How's that, Sam? Smarty
2: you
0: pants.
2: Don't pee on the grass outside the radio station?
0: I don't pretend. Well, I've done that on occasion.
1: Gotta go mark my spot.
0: All right, we gotta go. 7:15, time to check the roads on WTN.
4: Cedar Hill, 24 westbound on the off-ramp to Maxey Road. Watch for a disabled vehicle from an earlier fire. Glencliff, 40 westbound before Spence Lane. Earlier vehicle fire moved to the shoulder. And at BNA, Volte Boulevard, a crash at Bradley Parkway. I'm Christy O'Brien.
0: Sunny today, 84 degrees. Appreciate you listening to Nashville's Morning News. Now, this is crazy. So Trump had the big game on Saturday. Sunday, he was in Chicago at some big golf tournament, the president's golf tournament or whatever. Sunday night, this was last night, Donald Trump had a massive meeting with the president of Anthropic, right? So I'm going to get into the details of what the meeting was about. We're supposed to find out something about that meeting this morning, but Anthropic is one of these AI companies, and they have been completely polar opposite of Donald Trump on how to deal with artificial intelligence. But this is Donald Trump, him talking about how he did indeed have this late dinner, 10 o'clock last night. Donald Trump is having a meeting, dinner meeting with Anthropic.
5: Your big announcement tomorrow. What is
6: it about?
5: Well,
6: we're meeting with Anthropic, as you know, on Tuesday. That's going to be a big. And we have a couple of unrelated things tonight. And tonight, I'm having dinner with the head of Anthropic. So these are long days, but I seem to be able to handle it, right? These are long days. People said, really? I said, I'm having dinner at 10 o'clock tonight. So we travel all over the world and we have dinner, but that's all right. So I'm having dinner with Dario from, as you know, very highly respected, from Anthropic. He's the head of Anthropic.
0: So there you go, Donald Trump. So apparently there's going to be some sort of an announcement today. Remember, though, I'm going to get into a little bit of detail on this. Anthropic is one of the AI companies that wanted more regulations and a slowing down of the AI arms race. They wanted more remember this whole thing? You had these four AI companies. They wanted more regulations and regulations from the government. They basically wanted the government to regulate their industry. And so a lot of people are like, well, basically what they're doing is they want government regulations. They want to help write the regulations, these four AI companies, so that smaller startups cannot come in and join in that AI arms race. So Trump has the opposite opinion, of course. Donald Trump wants full speed ahead. Things came to a head when the Pentagon wanted to use its Claude AI for lawful uses. I'm putting that in air quotes. So the Pentagon, right? They're the ones that do the wars and stuff. They wanted to use Claude AI for lawful uses, and apparently Anthropic refused to let the Pentagon use their AI. Anthropic said, no, we're not going to let the Pentagon use our AI. So Trump ends up designating them a supply chain risk and cut off Anthropic from all Defense Department work. The court ultimately ended up ruled in Donald Trump's favor, and now the two sides are talking. So we'll see what last night's dinner might result in. As a matter of fact, if you could, Sam, can you check Truth Social? I checked it about 3 o'clock this morning to see if Trump had posted anything about what may have happened last night with Anthropic, but maybe the president has posted something about the meeting he hadn't as of 3 o'clock this morning. It is 7:21 on Nashville's Morning News on Super Talk 99.7. Joan's got the news coming up at 7:30. Joan.
2: Yeah, coming up here, that terror plot foiled by a local farmer in England. 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
4: Glencliff, 40 westbound before Spence Lane. Disabled vehicle from an earlier fire blocks the right shoulder. Oak Haven, Charlotte Pike, we've got an accident at Old Hickory Boulevard West. And Oak Hill, Old Hickory Boulevard, there's an accident at East Park Drive. I'm Christy O'Brien.
0: 727, Nashville's Morning News on SuperTalk 99.7 WTN. Good morning. 3036 says, and I don't know where this is, 3036 says, it is hilarious that you have a California commercial on. Oh, is he talking about California closets?
1: Oh my gosh, I can explain this again. That's a style of closet.
0: Yes.
1: It's a style. It's not California owned or California based. They've been right here in Nashville for years.
0: California, and I'm not doing endorsements for them, but I did endorsements with them for a long time. They do incredible work, and the guy who runs it is not from California.
1: Yeah.
0: They hire Tennesseans. They have been here for a long time. They're a great company, and they did wonders for me. And again, it's not an endorsement, but I'm telling you that they are a really good Tennessee company. They're not from California. So
1: if you go mattress shopping, don't be offended when you see the California King. That's just a style of mattress, just like California closets. It's their style.
0: All right, so real quick. Hey, Joan.
2: Yes.
0: We may have figured out the people that booed at the game, because we had a lot of people that were at the game.
2: Yeah.
0: There in Knoxville. So apparently, they showed Trump on the Jumbotron.
2: Yeah.
0: And then they immediately, the Texas, are they the Longhorns?
2: Longhorns, yes.
0: The Longhorns then come running out of the concourse and onto the field.
2: At the same time?
0: Right after Trump's picture was shown up, then the Longhorns ran out.
1: 93-36 has it. I was at the game. I told my wife they would say Trump got booed, but actually they showed him on the screen, and a few seconds later, the Texas team ran out, and it immediately turned to boos. But not towards Trump. It was towards the team. It went wild for him and the flyover. Also, we're being corrected. I don't know if I've ever seen the Super Text line move this quickly. I don't pay attention to certain things. I thought we were talking closets. Apparently, we have a Visit California ad running on the station.
0: We get there's no way we do.
1: That's what everyone's saying.
0: Really?
1: Yep.
0: Visit California?
1: 86
2: It's likely that this is what in the business you call barter, and it's included with our.
1: Oh, it's about going to work
2: Fox.
1: In California.
2: Yeah.
0: Ooh. Going to work in California?
1: Yeah.
0: Okay.
1: Hmm.
0: I don't know what to say about that.
1: Also, people are upset that the top of the hour sounder has been changed.
0: Whatever. We don't do that. So anyway, I wouldn't. Hey, you know what? If you want to go work in California and have like 30% of your wages taken out.
2: Yeah, 30%.
0: You go right on ahead.
2: It's more than that, right?
0: And then odds are you're probably going to get hit by an illegal alien with a car. I mean, you have that going for you as well.
2: Vote will never count.
0: You're probably going to trip over a homeless person, and then when you fall and you use your hands to break your fall, you're going to get stuck with a hypodermic needle.
2: That's been used.
0: And then you're going to have to go get an AIDS test.
2: Hepatitis B.
0: Or hepatitis. That's exactly right.
1: And then you'll be addicted to fentanyl and probably have AIDS.
0: By the way, I can tell you that there's probably some sales rep downstairs that is in the fetal position under his desk. Because we're just like, why would they do whatever? Hey, listen, it's cool. Whatever. It is, I can tell you.
1: Thousands of texts, I think.
2: They're flying. They're flying in.
0: I like this. 1393. Dan tries to sound like he's an average dude, but has custom California closets. That's fancy, Dan. Yeah. No, listen, they did great work for me. I was endorsing them at the time. And so as part of that endorsement, I paid to get my closets done. And they are just phenomenal. It is 7:32 on WTN.
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2: 7:31, I'm Joan Jones with your top stories. It was an English farmer who alerted police in Gloucestershire Sunday morning that something fishy was going on. The woman said that she was coming home late at night when five Middle Eastern-looking men wearing masks and driving white vans blocked a road close to RAF Fairford. That's a military base used by the U.S. in England, where our B-1 bombers are parked. Fox's Rich Edson on that.
11: An investigation is underway in the United Kingdom after five men were arrested on suspicion of terror and explosive offenses. Police responded after a tip-off that three suspicious vehicles were traveling toward a British Air Force base. It's been used by U.S. military bombers within the war with Iran. Nearby homes were evacuated while the bomb squad searched the vans. President Trump says the suspects were under surveillance and claims they were looking to do, quote, big damage.
2: Now, according to Sky News, counterterrorism police were investigating whether Iran is linked to the suspected bomb plot. In South Nashville, a one-year-old girl killed after she was struck by a family member's car on Murfreesboro Pike. Channel 4's Danielle Ledbetter.
12: Police say several children were out playing when the girl's aunt arrived to visit. The aunt told officers she thought all of the children had followed her inside, but when she went back to move her car, police say she hit the one-year-old, not realizing the child was still there.
2: The 26-year-old driver, Della Paz Garcia, didn't have a driver's license. One man is dead. There are many other people evacuated from their home as the powerful nor'easter that's been pounding the East Coast over the weekend is finally headed out to sea. The one fatality, a man who was killed by a falling tree. Now comes the water cleanup for thousands of people whose homes were flooded out by the surge of seawater inland. That's the latest news. We've got your traffic and weather next. I'm Joan Jones, WTN News.
0: Thank you, Joan. 7:33, Generator Supercenter. 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
2: We have a crash this morning. It's actually a stalled out vehicle on in Glencliff, westbound 40, just before Spence Lane. It's the remnants of what had been a vehicle fire. That car is now stalled out and to the right shoulder, and it's attracting a lot of attention this morning. Charlotte Pike in Oak Haven, you've got an accident at Old Hickory Boulevard West, another one on Fessler's Lane at Enos Reed Road. That's might one involve some injuries. And if you're traveling out by the airport, Vaulty Boulevard at Briley Parkway, that's the scene of a crash as well. 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
0: Second. 7:36, Donald Trump had a big SCOTUS victory regarding illegal immigration. This was on Friday. Kind of flew under the radar a little bit, but this was a victory for President Trump. Supreme Court ruling that the administration could continue using the SAVE system. No, the SAVE Act was not passed. This is the SAVE system. That is the Systematic Alien Verification for Entitlements system. Now, basically what it does is it helps states check their voter rolls for people who may not be U.S. citizens. Huge victory, right? Well, sort of. There's a lot of nuance here. Now, on Friday, I was filling in on another radio station somewhere, and I was able to get Hans von Spakovsky on the phone to do an interview regarding just this when the story broke. So I got him on. I'm going to replay some of this interview. This is Hans von Spakovsky talking about this big SCOTUS victory regarding illegal immigration. Hans, of course, with the Advancing American Freedom Group. Here's that interview. They're calling this a big Supreme Court win for President Donald Trump. It is also about voter verification, the systematic alien verification for entitlements. The SAVE system has now been given the green light by the Supreme Court, not surprisingly, 6-3. So let's talk about what this will do for the Trump administration.
15: Let me say that this is a win for voters. This is not just a win for the Trump administration. This is a win for voters who want legitimate elections decided by U.S. citizens, not aliens, whether they're here lawfully or unlawfully. Look, what all of this is about is basically this. Back in 1986, federal immigration law established a database at the Department of Homeland Security. It was called the SAVE database. And it was set up so that state and local officials and federal officials who are checking to see whether somebody is applying for welfare, you know, public assistance, whether they're a citizen or not. Because most programs, you got to be a U.S. citizen if you want to get welfare. In 1996, Congress passed a new provision in federal immigration law that said that this database and DHS would be open to any state and local government official who needed to check the citizenship status of any individual. So it wasn't just limited to welfare. Well, when the Biden administration was in, they did everything they could to prevent state election officials from using the SAVE database so they could check on the citizenship of registered voters. So the Trump folks come in and they expand the database. Before, it relied on DHS records, it relied on State Department records, it relied on Justice Department records. They added Social Security records in. Why? Well, because Social Security records have all kinds of information about whether you're a citizen or not. And this is really important, Dan. It used to be, even when you could use the system before the Biden administration tried to prevent folks, was you could only check one name at a time. Well, look, if you're like the state of Georgia, which has over 6 million registered voters, you know, it would take you 200 years to do that. They modified the system to allow bulk comparisons. So the usual suspects, including the League of Women Voters and all these people sued saying, oh, you can't allow state and local election officials to use this system. Why? Why, that violates the confidentiality provisions of the Social Security Act and the Privacy Act. And a judge in a very liberal judge in the District of Columbia named, if you can believe this, Sparkle Sukanon.
0: Wow.
15: Issued an injunction saying, oh, yeah, no states, you can't use this DHS database, even though they'd been using it since 1986 for welfare benefits. The Justice Department, Trump administration, filed an emergency appeal with the U.S. Supreme Court. And the Supreme Court today lifted that lower court injunction while the case continues to be litigated and said those immigration provisions that told DHS you have to respond to any citizenship verification inquiry from state and local officials overrides the confidentiality provisions in the Privacy Act and the Social Security Act. And therefore, states can use the system and DHS can continue to respond to requests from the states. Very, very important.
0: So let me ask this. So the states can use this, but they can also, like, for example, a state from like California, for example,
15: right,
0: or a
15: right
0: state like Illinois, they can use it, but it does it, they're not mandated to use it.
16: No, that's exactly right. And what's been happening, at least until this stupid injunction was issued by this nutty D.C. judge, is at least 10 red states were using the system. And they found tens of thousands of aliens on their voter rolls. It was all of the blue states, places like California, all of them. They are the ones who didn't want this system to be used. So no, they don't have to use it, which is why the SAVE Act, you know, the law, the bill they're trying to push in Congress, which will require proof of citizenship, still needs to be passed. But at least this ruling by the Supreme Court says is that states who actually want to try to maintain clean, accurate voter rolls, and that's places like Georgia, Alabama, Florida, Texas, basically red states, they can now use this system to try to find aliens on their voter rolls.
0: Now, the big question, Hans von Spakovsky, by the way, joining us, Advancing American Freedom. So can this be implemented by the midterm elections?
16: It's going to be kind of tough for states to do huge bulk searches of their voter rolls. On the other hand, like I said, a lot of states had already been doing this. And what this does do is say, look, if they have information in their registration files that seems suspicious, they're easily going to be able to check the DHS database and use it as a resource. So can the state of Georgia, again, can they check their entire 6 million registered voters? Probably don't have the capacity to do that, but they can start trying to use the system in bits and pieces every day.
0: One of the things, and this is obviously, I love how you came on and you said this is great news for voters, for American citizens who vote, because we want free and fair elections. But, you know, I'm sitting here and I'm listening to you. And over the past, you've been on with me in Nashville many times and on other shows. And so one of the things that I've been battling with Republicans on and conservatives that listen to my show is they're screaming that they're mad about Iran and they're mad about gas prices and all of this stuff. And I get it. But, you know, they're saying that they're going to stay home in the midterm elections and just admit defeat, in basically giving Congress, the Democrats, the majority in the House and in the Senate as well. And that is really frustrating to me. And as I'm sitting here listening to you, Hans, I realize that if the Senate ultimately gets control of the majority in the Senate is handed over to the Democrats, well, then if there's an opening on the Supreme Court, that completely changes the dynamic of the kind of Supreme Court justice that Donald Trump can nominate. So this is just another reason, another real clear reason why we do need to, as conservatives, maintain the control of the Senate, is because if you hand over the Senate to the Democrats, the majority for the Democrats, then Donald Trump, he's not going to be able to appoint or nominate conservative judges, because he's going to have to deal with the Democrats on the confirmation process.
16: Well, look, you're absolutely right about that. But any Republican who's mad that they're going to stay home is just being stupid. I mean, I hate to say it, but you're being stupid, because listen, if the Democrats take over the House and Senate, what does that mean? It means they have control over the appropriations process. And relate that to what we're doing right now. Right now, blue states aren't using this SAVE system to take aliens off their databases, but a bunch of the red states are. But if the Democrats get control of the House and the Senate, what are they going to do? They are going to pass appropriations bills for the Department of Homeland Security that says no money can be used to maintain the SAVE database.
0: Yep.
16: No money can be used to respond to any states trying to check their voter registration list. Moreover, if you're concerned about illegal immigration, you know, and people who are aliens voting, look, the other thing they're going to do is they're going to say, no money can be used at the DHS to actually find, detain, and remove illegal aliens who are in this country, including the criminal aliens that Democrats in all these blue states keep coming out and trying to defend and trying to keep from being removed from the country. You refuse to vote, you're going to make the situation in this country much, much worse.
0: True that. Hans von Spakovsky, and talking about the SAVE system that has now again been approved by the Supreme Court. We'll have to see if it actually makes an impact heading into the midterm elections. Running late for traffic on WTN.
4: Oak Hill, Old Hickory Boulevard eastbound at East Park Drive. Accident blocks the left lane. Oak Haven, Charlotte Pike, we've got a crash at Old Hickory Boulevard west. And West Nashville, 40 westbound before 46th Avenue. Disabled vehicle blocks the right shoulder. I'm Christy O'Brien.
0: As far as weather goes today, sunny and a high of 84. 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That's number one. Number two, hey, Sam, can you look up real quick the YouTube feed? How many likes do I have today? Because I feel like, Joan, I hate this, but I feel like a nagging wife or a nagging spouse that is always demanding that people like and subscribe to the show every morning. But you know what? It is actually very important to the future of the radio station and, quite frankly, said host, because I need to show that people will like the broadcast.
1: They're doing you dirty, Dan.
0: Are they doing me dirty?
1: 266 people are watching, only 83 likes.
0: What is wrong with you people? It is so easy. Like and simple. Probably because I call them you people.
17: What do you mean, you people?
0: That's what I'm saying. Maybe that's why they're not liking and subscribing. It's because I call them you people. I love you people. Most of you people. Some of you I could do without. But you know what? As long as the people that I could do without like and subscribe before they go away, that would be appreciated. Anyway, so if you would do that, watch on YouTube. By the way, you can also download the podcast. 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Oh, by the way, Nashville Palace, November 3rd. I'm going to be there. Chris, Chad, and Matt. Midterm election party. Really looking forward to that as well. Love meeting you folks and love, you know, seeing you folks again for the people that come out all the time to our events. It is very much appreciated. So don't forget Nashville Palace, November 3rd. I'm assuming Matt's going to do the usual broadcasting live from 3 to 7. Then I'll show up, Chris will show up, and Chad will show up, and we'll have a good old time. Regardless of what the actual results of the midterm elections are.
1: Sure.
0: Well, you know what the thing is, though? If it's looking really bad, we may end up getting drunk.
17: Taxi.
0: That's exactly right. 752, Jones. But you know what the thing is? We can all be strong together. If it's clearly going to be a bad night, then we can all just, you know, lean on one another for moral support.
1: That's what you need. It's a bunch of drunk talk show hosts.
2: Did you say moral or moron?
0: You're saying I'm one of the moron talk show hosts, Joan? Is that what you're saying?
1: No, that's what Jackson said.
2: Yeah,
3: man, this is a moron in the morning.
2: Okay. That's
0: 7:52. Joan's got the news at 8. Joan.
2: Yeah, I'm watching right now as the most powerful SpaceX rocket has just launched into orbit. Why this is an important launch this morning, I've got the details coming up here at 8 o'clock on Super Talk 99.7 WTN.
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4: Oak Hill, Old Hickory Boulevard eastbound at East Park Drive. Accident blocks the left lane. Oak Haven, Charlotte Pike, we've got a crash at Old Hickory Boulevard west. And West Nashville, 40 westbound before 46th Avenue. Disabled vehicle blocks the right shoulder. I'm Christy O'Brien.
0: 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All right, we're just talking about illegal immigration, all that. So I'm going to wrap up this hour with some really cool things to brag about. Tom Homan is out there talking about the success of the Trump administration and everything that has been going on with trying to recover those children. So this is Tom Homan. He was on with the Epoch Times about the missing children who were trafficked across the southern border, courtesy of the Biden administration.
30: First day President Trump called me and asked me to come back. He asked me to do three things: secure the border, run a deportation operation, and find these kids. That's three things he told me he wanted me to oversee. So we started looking for the 300,000 children, and I told President Trump that on that phone call, securing the border, no problem. We've done it before. We can do that again. Mass deportation, no problem, because we got a target-rich environment because of millions of people that came across Biden. We can get that done. Yep. The children will be the most difficult because they'll be tough to find because we'd have to count on the digital footprint of the sponsors, the information the sponsors provided, which we know wasn't good. We can find you. We can find me. We own homes, we own cars, we have credit cards. We can find us because we all have a digital footprint. Children don't. So when we finally got back in, we started pulling the information, looking at these kids, a lot of the information, the addresses, supermarkets, parking lots, churches, a lot of the IDs prevented were wrong names.
0: And the point that he's bringing up, and it's a good one, of course, is that these kids were trafficked. Some of them were brought across the border multiple times with multiple families, and I'm air quoting families, and we have no idea who they are or where they are. Remember, if these families had a child under the Biden administration, they basically got a free pass into America. Or these kids would show up with no parents, but they had a sponsor here in America. The problem is, as you're hearing Tom Homa talk about, these addresses were either not legit or the sponsor didn't live there, or you had multiple families or multiple people that did live in this one address. Multiply that by hundreds of thousands, and you've got the ramifications of the Biden administration. It is 8 o'clock, Super Talk, 99.7 WTN.
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2: 8 o'clock, I'm Joan Jones with your top stories. The latest on the suspected terror attack on an English airbase used by the United States from Jonathan Savage at Fox News.
6: 5 men are suspected of explosive and terrorism offences after a major incident in southwest England. Police were alerted by a farmer who saw 3 suspicious vans near RAF Fairford, a UK-owned airbase operated by the United States, home to bombers used to strike Iran. The farmer told British media she saw a large group of hooded and masked men, and within minutes of calling it in, the nearby village was full of armed police. President Trump says US and British authorities had the suspects under view for a long time. Counter-terror police are leading the investigation. There's no word on what the motive could have been. In London, Jonathan Savage, Fox News.
2: Closer to home, a Saturday night shootout outside a North Nashville vape shop has claimed a life. WSMB4 Sarah Allen.
8: Metro police say the Saturday night shooting between 2 cars outside of King's Market and Vape Shop turned fatal. 19-year-old Donald King Jr., who was in critical condition after being found at the scene, has now died. And Metro Police say multiple others were injured in the exchange as well.
2: Police have taken 2 of King's friends into custody. A woman is facing serious charges for attempting to drive her car onto a closed-off portion of Lower Broadway Friday night, just as hundreds of people were flocking downtown to celebrate Dolly Parton. 29-year-old Michelle Campbell arrested for DUI and several other charges after she crashed into 3 vehicles. This was her 4th DUI offense. And watching the scene from Starbase, Texas this morning, as SpaceX has just launched the most powerful rocket ever. It's aiming for orbit. Here's how it sounded moments ago.
10: 3, 2, 1.
11: All right, a little more than 35 seconds into the flight, 33 out of 33 engines lit on.
2: Now that is the voice of Miles O'Brien, aerospace analyst at CNN. SpaceX has designed this Starship's Super Heavy rocket and booster to be fully reusable and to lift more cargo for less cost into orbit than any prior spacecraft. And it's also got the attention of NASA.
12: NASA is watching this one very closely because that black ship on top there, Starship, a version of it will be modified to become a lunar lander for the Artemis program. And if this vehicle can't safely get to orbit, and this would be the first time it gets to orbit today if they are successful, if it can't get to orbit, you're certainly not going to get to the moon. So this is a very crucial step.
2: Yeah, O'Brien, they're saying that this rocket is also launching 26 Starlink satellites into orbit as well. Market numbers brought to you by Beacon Capital Management, online at beaconcm.com. And stock futures were running lower this morning. The Dow Jones Industrials futures are minus 253 right now. That's the latest news, traffic and weather. Next, I'm Joan Jones, WTN News.
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2: Okay, gotta watch it on 24 westbound in Rural Hill. There's a crash, and it's partially blocking the off-ramp to Bell Road this morning. Also, westbound 40 in Southside, it's an accident on the shoulder, on the right shoulder at Fessler's Lane. You've got problems on 40 westbound in Glen Cliff. It's a stalled-out vehicle on the right shoulder at Spence Lane. That had been a vehicle fire, now pushed off to the shoulder. One more in Oak Hill. It's Old Hickory Boulevard eastbound at East Park Drive. That's where you'll find an accident that's taking out the left lane. Traffic every 10 minutes every morning on Super Talk 99.7 WTN.
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4: I'm WSMV4 First Alert Meteorologist Stefano DiPietro. Plenty of sunshine today. Temperatures are going to top off in the mid-80s. Tonight will fall down to the 50s and 40s for the overnight low under a mostly clear sky. Mid-80s again tomorrow under plenty of sunshine. Wednesday and Thursday will be back near and into the low 90s, then back to the 80s on Friday.
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6: 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Good morning to your friends and welcome on in. It is a Monday. It is September 28th. Joan, is it already the fourth hour?
2: Yes.
6: The show can't possibly almost be over.
2: Flies by, doesn't it, when you're having fun?
6: Does it, Joan? Is that what we call it? Anyway, moving right along. Watch us on Super Talk TV. I've got a great meme up there. I used to do meme of the day, and then I just stopped. But there's a great meme up there today. So you got the GOP elephant, right? Because the GOPers are elephants. You got Donald Trump. And so you've got the GOP, symbolically the elephant, saying, what are we supposed to run on now? And then Donald Trump says, what about this stuff? And it says, you know, it's a checklist. Border closed. Deportations up. No tax on tips. Lower drug prices. Incomes up. Poverty down. Trade deficit down. Crime rate down. DEI eliminated. Fentanyl down. Manufacturing up. GDP up. No men and girls sports. Energy production up. I mean, it goes on and on and on. And while I do understand, and I hate to be a Danny Downer, the thing that people relate to the most because it hits them every single week is the cost of gasoline. I'm tired of saying it as much as you folks are tired of hearing about it. I know. But I'm just telling you, that's kind of where we are right now. Joan, where are you at on the midterm elections? Are you like... I think there is so much that the president has done right. Mm-hmm. I think he obviously, you know, with the war in Iran, there's nothing I can say to defend the fact that gas prices are where they are. Yeah. I get why the president did it. I'm not going to go on and on about this. But, you know, for me, it's like there's a lot of other good things to run on. But I understand it is a gut punch every single time people fill up their tank.
2: Yeah.
6: And so we can talk about, you know, poverty rates and GDP and manufacturing. We can talk about all of that stuff. But almost the most universal thing that all of us do is fill up our gas tanks. So we can talk about all of these things that the president has done right. And he's done a lot of things right, as I just said. But the universal thing, by and large, is gasoline. And that's why I think that we have some challenges going into the midterm elections. However, I love another meme, which I'm not going to, I don't think I'm going to be able to pull up. But basically what it does

0: is it says, if you think it's a picture of a gas station in California, if you think voting for Democrats will lower gas prices, just look at gas prices in California. And it's got a photo of a Chevron. $7.61 a gallon, $7.65, $7.69, $7.69. So, I mean, that's the point. Like, do you really think the Democrats are going to be able to fix this mess? Do you really think that? You see what Steve Cohen did out there in Memphis? As one of his last acts, as he's leaving Congress, he has filed articles of impeachment against Donald Trump.
1: Seriously.
0: Yeah, go to Tennessee Star. Let me see if I can go to Tennessee Star real quick.
2: Somebody probably said they'd buy him a bucket of chicken if he did it.
0: I mean, here it is. Outgoing U.S. Representative Steve Cohen files impeachment articles against President Donald Trump. I still think he looks like the monster from the Black Lagoon. I cannot get over it.
2: Oh, really? I think he looks like one of Jeff Dunham's puppets, specifically Walter.
1: Yes.
0: I think Walter, though, he was
1: Biden.
0: He was created after the monster from the Black Lagoon. So it all goes back to the monster from the Black Lagoon. You know, Sam, you're really smart at this stuff. Put up a picture of Steve Cohen right next to the monster from the Black Lagoon. You will see. Now, the monster from the Black Lagoon, he gets a lot of swimming in, so he gets a lot of exercise. He's skinnier than Steve Cohen, who eats a lot of fried chicken. That's why Steve Cohen is, you know, overweight, but whatever. Anyway, I'm not fat shaming. Retiring U.S. Representative Steve Cohen introducing 26 articles of impeachment against President Donald Trump this weekend. Cohen announced the resolution. I'm right, aren't I?
2: It's the creature from the Black Lagoon.
0: Yeah, that's what. Well, what was I saying?
2: Monster.
0: Whatever. Cohen announced the resolution on Thursday, citing alleged abuses involving elections, military actions, immigration enforcement, federal spending, executive power, the pardon authority, free speech, and the emoluments clause. And on it goes. So that's what Steve Cohen is doing in his final days in Congress. So there you go. Now, hopefully he'll be replaced by Brent Taylor. We'll have to see. Brent Taylor is up against Justin Pearson. We've talked about that ad nauseum. So anyway, but yeah, so would you agree? Creature from the Black Lagoon, Steve Cohen?
2: Yeah, they got the same haircut.
0: By
2: the way, the official name of the creature is Gillman.
0: Eelman. Gillman. Okay. Yeah. Very good. Anyway, whatever. So that's what he's doing, Steve Cohen. Not shocking, not surprised. But that is foreshadowing what is going to happen in the House of Representatives if the Democrats eventually get hold of the majority.
2: As a bald king, do you often have advice for other bald men? That, you know, like just let it go when it comes to the
0: yeah,
2: side.
0: Just shave it.
2: Yeah, so
0: like I every time I see somebody who's bald, well, I don't do this, but I think about it in my head.
2: Passing subtle judgment.
0: No, just go shave it. That's all you got to do. Why did you bring that up?
2: Because I'm now being forced to stare at Steve Cohen's picture, and it's unsettling that he's left that hair sit there. My preference. I like a clean bald head.
0: Yeah. Yeah. No, you're right. I think people that I saw a guy over the weekend that just it was clear that he would look better just shaving it off. That's all you got to do. And it's a lot happier. You know, I'm a lot happier
2: aerodynamic.
0: Now. Yeah. Sure. Actually, you know, I bought this new product. You know what it's called? Oh, what is it called? Something about...
2: Oh, I think I know. I think I saw it. Wasn't it called Dome Wax?
0: No, it's not Dome Wax, but it's like something about bald. It's down in my glitter-laden bathroom, but it's something about owning the baldness, and so I'm putting it on there now, and it helps the shine. So, you know, why am I talking about this?
1: It means that your head doesn't shine? Is that what you mean?
0: Well,
2: does it soften the shine?
0: I thought that it would soften the shine, but it actually makes it shine brighter. It's like opposite of what it's supposed to do.
1: It's making you glow.
0: I remember, Joan, I am the beacon of truth.
1: That's right. Yes.
0: That's exactly
2: from the mind of Mandus, the beacon of truth.
0: All right, 8:15, time to check the roads on WTN.
3: Glencliff, 40 westbound before Spence Lane. Disabled vehicle clearing on the shoulder. Southside, 40 westbound past Fessler's Lane. There's an accident on the shoulder. And Rural Hill, 24 westbound on the off-ramp to Bell Road. Watch for a crash. I'm Christy O'Brien.
0: Fresh weather goes, 84 degrees and sunny. 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So this happened over the weekend. I need some audio here and some video. Bill Maher. And Bill Maher, I mean, I know that we usually talk about based being a conservative thing. Can a Democrat, Joan, be based? Well, I guess I'm going to have to ask the king of based, which is Chris Hand.
1: If they get red-pilled, yeah.
0: Yeah. Well, anyway, I'll ask Chris when he comes in if a Democrat can actually be based. But he gave, because we're talking about, you know, Donald Trump and all the good things that he has done. The man has done a lot of good things. So Bill Maher gave the president props over the weekend. This was on Friday. Regarding drugs and the border.
4: But here's what's crazy. The progress we've made in the last few years in both street drugs and prescription drugs is truly phenomenal, and no one's talking about it. Deaths involving fentanyl are down 55% from their peak. Mm-hmm. Cocaine down 37%. Heroin 89%. There's been a 34% decrease in meth-related deaths, which has led to a 64% increase in teeth. What happened? It's not like Americans suddenly became a people who make good decisions. Well, part of it is reasons beyond politics. That's true. Heroin, for example, lost a lot of its appeal now that people can shoot Ozempic to get skinny.
0: There you go.
4: But mostly it's because Democrats did some things and Republicans did other things. And by not actually ever working together, they stumbled upon positive change. Or as Trump put it, it was all me.
0: So that is Bill Maher. So the man comes in, Donald Trump, the man comes in, closes the border, tries to get all of these illegal alien and the criminals out. That was Donald Trump and the Republicans being able to work together. That is a good thing. You know, polling shows, and I thought this was interesting. Polling shows that illegal immigration now is pretty far down on the list of concerns that voters have heading into the midterms. And so somebody may ask, well, Dan, why do you keep talking about illegal immigration if nobody cares about it? Well, because it's a massive, massive victory for Donald Trump. And I feel like I have to keep reminding folks that illegal immigration is a major victory for Donald Trump. And the reason why nobody, you know, essentially cares about it as a midterm election issue is because that is a problem that Donald Trump solved. Then you're going to have people that are going to say, oh, there you go, talking about the Democrats again. Yeah, because they're the ones that caused the problem in the first place. I mean, during Joe Biden, I understand illegal immigration has been an issue for many years. But ultimately, if you want more of that, if you want more of the same, stay at home. People always seem to get mad. If you, I'm saying that if you stay home in, for example, the governor's race or whatever race we're talking about, if you stay home, that is a vote for the Republican. It just is. You get mad at me all you want, but it is. Donald Trump came in and he solved the problem. One thing, by the way, I thought this was interesting. One thing he said was that Bill Maher, he said that Joe Biden and the Democrats, one thing that they did to save lives, and this is kind of weird. Maher says that Biden and the Democrats, they did save lives with Narcan. They fast-tracked Narcan during the Biden administration so that Narcan is now available to law enforcement to save the lives of someone overdosing. Well, that's all fine, well, and good, but it does nothing to solve the problem, the actual problem of fentanyl coming across the open border. That's why we still had that during the Biden administration. Also, does Narcan actually, and I bet you know this, Sam, does Narcan, I know the answer, but I'm going to throw it to Sam. Sam, does Narcan do anything to help someone get off of their addiction to fentanyl and drugs?
2: No.
0: Of course not.
2: It keeps you from dying.
0: It keeps you from dying, but, you know, odds are they might find themselves in the same predicament in another week.
2: Oh, what they'll do is they'll go buy Narcan at the, you know, Walgreens or whatever. They'll go buy the naloxone. And then if they're not sure about the quality of their drugs, all right, Billy, you try it first. We'll have the Narcan right here.
0: Didn't we talk about how they were giving their dogs
2: drugs? I was going to say, and that's if there's no stray dogs around for them to test it on.
0: Yeah, that's exactly right. It is so crazy. So, you know, I mean, respectfully, getting Narcan out there is all fine, well, and good, but you're not solving the problem.
2: Same with the clean use kits.
0: That's the same thing with the clean use kits. It's so dumb.
2: You might stop the spread of disease when the first guy opens it, but by the time the third or fourth or fifth or sixth person has used it, there's possibly a disease spreading. That doesn't mean also that they're done using it. They're out there still doing the drug. Portland, Oregon is a hellhole because of this. Same with Los Angeles.
0: Yep. No, you're absolutely right. All right. 8:21. Time to find out from Joan what is happening in the news at 8:30. Joan.
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5: From the United Structural Systems WTN Traffic Center.
3: Southside, 40 westbound past Fessler's Lane. Accident blocks the right shoulder. Glencliff, 40 westbound before Spence Lane. Disabled vehicle from an earlier fire is on the shoulder. Oak Haven, Charlotte Pike. Watch for a crash at Old Hickory Boulevard West. I'm Christy O'Brien.
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0: 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Good morning to your friends. Hope you are doing well. So people are giving me their 2 cents. Some only 1 cent because they can't afford 2 cents. You know, that's an economy joke. I'm not joking about how little money people have. But a lot of people not happy. I mean, listen, I don't think they're mad at me, but 1067 says, I only wanted two things from Donald Trump when he got elected. I voted for cheaper gas and cheaper at the grocery store. I didn't get either one. Everything else does not matter. See, that's what I'm saying from 1067. You could brag about everything else. The one thing we have in common, gas and groceries. And
11: it's both the economy, stupid.
0: It's the economy, stupid. Thank you. I'm not calling you stupid, Joan. Please don't slash my tires. Sorry. Let's see here. 7290 says, have you considered that folks don't care because they're broke? We're in a stupid war. Gas is high. And they're a little embarrassed by the heavy-handed nature in which immigration has been enforced. I don't think the problem is solved. So a couple of things. Immigration, I believe that is solved, at least from the border standpoint, obviously. But that's only going to get worse if the Democrats get in office. But 7290 is right. Stupid war. Gas is high. I'm not embarrassed about heavy-handed nature in which immigration has been enforced.
11: I love that it's heavy-handed.
2: Yeah, I don't think they're doing enough.
11: Yeah.
2: They could do more.
0: They could. They could. I mean, you got courts and all that kind of stuff and whatever. But, I mean, yeah, no, you're right. 7622 says, I don't care how bad the economy gets, I'll never vote Democrat. Okay, so you want to do a Daily Dan poll real quick? Is staying home, because people are yelling at me, Joan. So is not voting the same as if you're a conservative, is staying home voting for a Democrat, basically, is my question. Am I phrasing that right, Joan?
11: I think so, yeah.
0: If you stay home, you're essentially voting for the Democrat because you are allowing them to take over the majority, or in the governor's race, whatever it might be. Now, I understand, because there's folks, and I totally get this. I'm not judging. It's a judge-free zone here on the morning show, Joan. So I'm not judging people that stay home. I just get frustrated because I don't understand that mentality. There are people, though, that say, you got to earn my vote. And if you don't earn my vote, you ain't getting my vote. And that's how they feel. And I don't know if I respect that. It frustrates me, but I understand it. Do you know what I mean?
2: Yeah.
0: Because I look at politics as war. I mean, I hate to say it, but I do. Maybe that's my problem. But I know what we all live through during the Biden years.
2: Well, and it's disrespectful from my perspective. We live in a wonderful country that, you know, gives us the opportunity to make these decisions. There are plenty of other people out there in the world who don't get to choose who their local leaders and their federal representatives are to their area. And so to kind of spit in the face of that, to me, I see it as disrespect. I don't necessarily agree. Well, someone doesn't have to come along and dance the dance to earn your vote. Just look at the other side. Look at the insanity on the other side. That's what you are platforming forward as a result of staying home.
0: Kat says, have a little faith. I got faith.
2: John Hyatt. Have a little faith in me. Song.
0: Okay. Okay. I was going to say George Michael. By the way,
2: why? Am I not shocked?
0: I like what Demetrius has to say. You want to know what Demetrius says? Oh, we don't have time. You know what? It's a great point that he brings up. So I'll talk about it with Chris Hand and everyone else coming up next on WTN.
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11: WTN. 8:31. I'm Joan Jones with your top stories, and your forecast and traffic are still to come. Police raided a vape shop near the University of Mississippi, seizing kratom. And it comes after the death of two students.
10: The community still has a lot of questions, and they're hoping this expedited toxicology report will answer a lot of them. They want to know how junior Robert Strang and freshman Aiden Hamilton died, and we now know Aiden's funeral will be later this week in his Colorado hometown. The only thing we know about these sudden deaths is that store-bought kratom was found at both separate scenes, but we still do not know if kratom or any other substance is to blame for their deaths. Kratom is legal in many states, but it's been banned here in Oxford for years. Stores with kratom advertised all over the place is just one county over.
11: That's Fox's Madison Scarpino reporting. Part of Fort Campbell Boulevard closed down to traffic in Oak Grove, Kentucky last night after a serious crash involving a Jeep and a motorcycle. It happened around 9:30. We're learning that one person was killed in that crash. And in Madison, a 25-year-old motorcycle driver killed in a crash on Gallatin Pike Saturday night. Police say Juan Resendez sped through a yellow light before crashing into a car at the intersection of Gallatin Pike and Walton Lane. A Delta Airlines jet made an emergency landing at a Portugal airport Sunday night after smoke was detected in the cabin. Now, that jet was on a flight from Barcelona to Boston. It had 296 passengers on board when it was diverted. The cause of the smoke still not clear, but Delta has had four emergency landings in a one-week span, two of them due to reports of cabin fumes and two due to apparent pressurization issues. And an update for you here on SpaceX's Starship. It has just reached orbit. That's a big success for the company. It'll make six laps around the Earth before splashing down in the Pacific Ocean off South America later today. 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And we're looking at stocks after the opening bell here, and they're lower. In fact, the Dow Jones Industrials have dropped 361 points here after the opening bell. The NASDAQ is falling 136. S&P 500 index is minus 37 points. That's the latest news, traffic, and weather. Next, I'm Joan Jones, WTN News.
0: 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Super text line is En Fuego. Thank you. 615-737-9986. 615-737-WWTN. I'm going to tell you about my friends at The Covered Patio. 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Did I use peak right, Chris?
12: was a peak use of it.
0: 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It feels not natural. Whatever. 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
11: All right, so we have an accident in Nanioc on 24 West past Harding Place. Another one, it's a stalled out vehicle on 40 westbound before Spence Lane. That's the remnants of a vehicle fire from earlier this morning. 40 eastbound in South Side area, right at Fessler's Lane, there's an accident. One as well in Franklin on 65 north past Paytonsville Road, Goose Creek bypass number 61. Traffic every 10 minutes every morning on Super Talk 99.7 WTN.
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0: I did. I know who Tom McDonald is.
1: Very impressive.
0: I think he's like really, you know, good. Yo, yo, yo. The, more cowbell, though. This needs more cowbell. No, that's a church bell. Needs more church bell, Tom. All right, we got to go. I got this from Demetrius, and I'd like to know everyone's opinion on this. Okay?
1: Demetrius?
0: Demetrius. Dan, why have gathering for midterms? Most likely we'll lose extremely badly, and your gathering will be less than 50%. Embarrassing. So I would like your opinion on that, Chris. Why are we doing this if the...
1: Joke's on you. Less than 50% would be massive.
0: That's exactly right.
1: The numbers would be astronomical. No, we use any excuse to hang out with
0: listeners. Yeah, that's the Demetrius, the point is we love hanging out with our listeners. Like, we do. I consider them my friends. Joan? Well, Joan doesn't show up to these things because Joan doesn't consider the listeners her friends.
2: Oh.
0: Actually, no. I'm kidding, Joan. I'm kidding, Joan. Don't get mad. Chill out.
1: Take a deep breath.
0: It's all good. Joan's had a rough day and a rough night.
1: What's going on with Joan?
0: Well, number one, people always ask if Joan's going to show up to these things. I always tell them the same answer, which is Joan has to get up earlier than I do.
1: The same answer. No.
0: Yeah, the answer is always no. So.
1: That would bring our attendance up.
2: By one.
0: See what I did there?
2: Yeah.
0: It's pretty good.
1: Pretty good.
0: I'm going to leave quickly. Anyway, so...
2: slash your tires.
0: Tire slashing Jones. So, Joan had a rough time with Geico. So...
1: What's going on with Geico?
0: Apparently, she and John had a flat tire. Somebody slashed her tires last night.
2: Yeah.
1: Oh, my gosh.
0: On the road.
1: Heavens.
0: Yeah. So, now she knows how it feels to have her tires slashed.
1: I had, like, 4 flat tires in a month. I don't feel bad for Joan at all.
2: Wow.
0: You had 4 in a month?
1: Yeah.
2: Yeah, but did you have a flat tire on I-65 in the worst part while you're trailering a giant camper?
1: I had a flat... I had a flat tire coming back from an Atlanta Braves game with 4 kids asleep in the back seat.
2: Yeah, that is pretty bad.
1: It wasn't fun.
2: When you called your insurance company and they tried to locate you using AI, did they tell you that they can't come to you because you're in Venezuela?
1: No.
2: Well, that's what Geico did to me.
1: See, I didn't call my insurance company. I handled it. I handled it myself.
2: Well, you know what? We would like to, but it gets a little difficult when you've got, you know, big old trailer on the back. So we called, you know, you're supposed to be able to just ask for help, but they thought we were in Venezuela.
3: Hold on. I got this.
2: Yeah.
3: Failing to prepare is preparing to fail.
1: It's true.
0: Are you guys... like shaming Joan and John because they didn't change their own tire?
1: If you fail to plan, you plan to fail.
2: Oh,
0: you guys suck.
3: There's a reason I didn't respond to that text message.
0: Like, you guys are...
3: I was being judgmental.
0: Were you being judgmental? Okay. That's shocking for you, Sam. Said yeah. No one. All right.
1: Virginia's... all of mine were screws and nails. Was yours a screw or nail?
2: No, it was some person... I will refrain from using the word I want, that ran over something metal in the roadway and it shot back into our car.
1: Mm.
0: Joan is that close to being ungodly like.
2: Yes, I am.
0: Very close. I, for example, I got upset when, because I got like 2 in a month. Where I live, they were building all of these like bazillion dollar homes next to where I live.
2: Yeah.
0: And so I kept getting flat tires. Because of all the stuff
2: they were throwing on the road.
0: Yeah, because of all the screws.
1: My wife's theory is that the construction workers are getting lazy.
0: Oh, really?
1: That's her theory. She's painting with a broad brush.
0: Okay. Well, I don't know. But it was frustrating everybody in the neighborhood because we're all getting flat tires so that all the rich folks in the adjacent neighborhood can build their million-dollar homes. So what I'm going to do when Halloween comes around... is I'm going to start spreading a bunch of nails and stuff so they'll get their flat tires. See how they like it.
3: I thought this was going to go a different direction.
2: Oh, so all the trick-or-treating kids will get nails in their feet. That's nice of you, Dan.
3: Handing out tetanus.
2: Yeah.
1: You get tetanus shots at the Mantis house.
0: First of all, I think y'all know that I would never do that.
3: I thought you were going to say you were going to go around with a magnet and pick it up. I thought you were going to be a good guy in this story.
0: No. Not me. Really? No. Anyway, moving right along. So, Okay. I said earlier, Chris, people always, you know how you're always telling me? You're one of the ones. Go in and say hello to the people in the YouTube chat. You're one of those that always says, say hello to them.
1: I say hello to them. Hail to the chat.
0: It's happened about three times now where I go in there and I say hello to the chat and I get...
3: Essentially middle fingered.
0: No, you want to play the crickets, Sam? Like I specific. This is the good help.
1: Just let the record show before we got into the break. Dan said, "Make sure you have the crickets ready."
0: I literally said, "Hey, make sure you have the crickets ready."
1: Get the crickets ready.
0: So all you got to do, you had one job, and that was the crickets, Sam.
1: He treated you the same way the YouTube chat does.
0: That's exactly right. Like he doesn't have it ready still.
1: I thought it would have been funnier if he just ignored it and didn't do it anymore.
0: Just ignore it, man. It's fine. No problem whatsoever, Sam. Thanks, Sam. Way to go. Anyway, so yeah, I go in and I say hi. Do they ignore you too?
1: No.
0: Okay, so it is just a me thing?
1: I usually get, it's like, Chris, we love you, man. This is amazing. Chris is in here, guys.
0: Yeah.
1: And then like for the next 45 minutes after I'm gone, I'll come back and they'll be like, yeah, Chris was just in here.
0: Yeah, I don't know. I don't know why.
1: They're still talking about it.
0: Like, literally, I say, hey, everybody, how are you? Just forget it, Sam.
1: See, I'm like, what's up, chat? How's everybody doing? And then they're like, we're rocking. We love you.
0: Do you know what, Sam? I'm gonna sound like, let me see if guys recognize this, okay? Just forget it. You know what that is? Like
1: are you doing your mom's impression again?
0: Yeah.
1: Or is that Joan?
2: No, I think it's Amy.
0: It could be all of the above, where you screw something up and then you try to fix it and then you get the just forget it. That's what that was.
3: I get that. It's just fine.
0: Or just fine. Hey, Sam, don't worry about it. It's fine. That's what I should have said. It's fine, Sam. Don't worry about it. Hey, you got... Sam, you got something... Chris, you got something for this, don't you?
1: That is.
0: What do you have?
1: You ready for the wokest request of all time?
0: Sure.
1: We have an execution this week in Tennessee.
0: Oh.
1: Christina Pike. She is demanding that her lethal injection team is all female.
0: Are you kidding?
2: She's not going to get that.
1: She's saying that she could be traumatized by having men involved in her final moments.
0: Be traumatized. Does anybody give a crap if this woman who did horrific things to... Do you know why she killed that woman? Way back
2: over
0: when?
2: Over a guy. Yeah.
0: So...
1: Jerry Green wouldn't want her executed. Let the record show.
2: Oh, well, did Jerry Green then show up for the big march yesterday?
1: I don't think so.
2: I don't think so either.
1: I think she was just still sitting at home salty. She wasn't invited to Neyland.
2: I think she's salty over that little interview with you, Chris.
0: Licking her wounds.
1: I don't know why she'd be salty over that. I thought we had a good interview.
0: I thought it was a great interview. I liked the interview. I didn't see all of it. Do you know what I noticed, though, Joan?
2: What's that?
0: So when some women get angry, they do the little head flip, hair flip, where they do the hair flip thing.
1: We should have had a hair flip counter the way we have a dadgummit counter for
0: we
1: Tim
0: should
1: Burchett.
0: Have. Did
2: she flipping hair?
0: Oh, my goodness gracious, Joan. Watch it.
2: Oh.
0: Watch it. And when Chris starts, like, jabbing her.
2: Yeah.
0: Not Christina Pike style, but when she starts jabbing her.
2: Oh, my God.
0: No, I'm just saying. She starts flipping her hair. It is like, oh, Chris is getting under her skin.
1: So my favorite part was when she was like, immigrants have contributed so much. And I'm like, I never said they didn't. She's like, what about the leader of St. Jude? What about Einstein? And I said, did Einstein wave another country's flag while he was here?
0: That was one of the sound bites that I pulled. I mean, it was great. And... Wow. You know, several things that I took away. Number one is that she clearly does not take illegal immigration seriously. Like, she just doesn't.
1: Nope.
0: And
1: not at all.
0: That my biggest takeaways was her neck is probably sore from all the hair flips, but also she doesn't take immigration or illegal immigration seriously. She clearly does not. The amount, and she was also, and I don't want to attack her personally, and I'm not, but she also seemed very condescending at times. Like, she just, it's like, you silly boy. And I forget exactly what she was condescending on, but she was like trying to get you on some nuances of law.
1: Yeah.
0: You know what? She went to Georgetown. And you can't just go with it for the sake of the conversation, I would say to her.
1: Well, I love how she tries to get me on nuances of law, but then she's like, on her website, she's saying, we're going to repeal these laws. And then in the interview, she's like, well, I can't do that. On her website, she says that she's going to remove get a new attorney general, get Scrimetti out of there. It's like, that has nothing to do with the governor. So it's like, if you want to battle me on the nuance of law, it's like, how about you edit your website first?
0: Yeah, that would be good. That would be good.
2: If you're so interested in nuance, why isn't legal versus illegal immigrant a thing?
0: Yeah, that's very, very true, actually. So, yeah, and do you have Hatley on?
1: Yeah, Hatley called me Friday after the interview with Jerry Green and said I want in.
0: Okay, very good.
1: So we're going to have him on. It looks like Wednesday as of right now.
0: Very good.
1: So we're looking forward to that.
0: Let's do real quick the Daily Dan poll, because I said, and I'm getting all kinds of heck fire, where I said, if you don't go to vote, then you're basically voting for Democrats.
1: You're voting for Jerry Green. And I said this on the phone with Hatley when I had the opportunity to talk to him. He's going to split the vote. And I don't think that, I'm sorry, but
0: he is a Democrat plant.
1: I said that to him on the phone.
0: Oh, did you?
1: I said, you have an uphill battle. I was like, you look like a Democrat plant. He's like, I'm not.
0: He is.
1: He said, wait until I start dumping millions of dollars in anti-Jerry Green ads. That was his direct
0: It doesn't matter. It that literally does not matter. He is going to split the conservative vote, and we could end up, perhaps, with a Jerry Green for governor, because if he peels off a lot of the Marsha Blackburns or some, it doesn't take a lot. I mean, latest polling, Blackburn was up like 13 to 15%. So 9%. So if he pulls away from Blackburn, then Jerry Green's going to be governor. And so I'm going to throw it out. I don't think he's a conservative. I think he doesn't have any campaign, as far as I can tell. I have not seen where he has donated any campaigns. He hasn't voted in years, and he could have voted if he wanted to, after he got out of jail. But he chose not to go get his voting rights back. And he supposedly didn't know that he couldn't get his voting rights back. He didn't care enough to check. So I'm sorry, I would not trust him with the state of Tennessee. I don't believe he's a real conservative. I believe that he's a plant. I do.
1: I don't think you're wrong for thinking that at all.
0: I'm all mad now.
1: Now he's flustered.
0: Dadgummit. That's a dadgummit scale. I got one.
1: You got more mad about Hatley than you did about the crickets.
3: To be fair, he does have a relatively conservative platform.
0: Okay, you can say anything in a platform, Sam. Mm. Show me proof as to who he is. Ask him this. Ask him who is. Write this down. He said that a political consultancy group came and told him that he could get his voting rights back. I want to know who that group was.
1: Okay.
0: I want to know who that group was. Because if it's it could be a group we haven't heard of. And if it's a group we haven't heard of, well, then let's look at the people who are involved in it. They could be Democrats. They could be leftists. Because remember what his goal is. His goal, I believe, because he knows he's not going to win. He knows he's not going to win. But so he knows, as somebody who is running, that Jerry Green could ultimately end up as the governor because of what he is doing. That's what he's doing. He's a plant. I'm sorry, but he is. That's all I got. I'm all mad now.
1: I know. I can tell.
0: You know what the great thing is?
1: I didn't want to get in your way.
0: The great thing, though, here's the great thing. The great thing, it's hot tub weather.
1: Ooh.
0: So I can go and I can chill in the hot tub. That's what I can do.
3: Or you could buy one from David Hatley.
0: Do you know that he... That's
1: is that
0: how
1: he sells? He sells hot tubs?
0: I told Amy, I said, we've got to figure out if our hot tub was made by David Hatley, and then I'm going to have to take like a blowtorch to it or something. Totally kidding. Totally kidding. Whatever. And listen, I'm actually
1: You should just get a little bumper sticker like people did with the Teslas, and you should just slap it on there. It says, I bought this before Hatley went crazy.
0: That's exactly right. That's exactly right. Anyway, and by the way, I don't know. I'm sure that Hatley is a nice guy. He's going to come in. He's going to say all the right things. He's going to do all the right things. Sam, believing his platform on some website. And there's no proof that this guy is actually a bona fide Republican. He hasn't voted in any of the three or four last primaries, and suddenly dude just drops in out of flipping nowhere to run as an independent. I'm sorry, I'm not buying it. I'm simply not buying it.
1: Don't buy it, Dan.
0: I'm not.
1: He won't.
0: I wouldn't have bought that damn hot tub if I would have known. But that was a couple of years ago.
1: Dan might just swear off hot tubs in general.
0: No, I can't do that.
1: On principle.
0: I can't do it. People are yelling at me now. Dan, let your heart not be troubled. Okay.
3: Dan's mad now. He's going to start flipping his hair.
0: Keith, well done, Keith. Start flipping my hair. My headphones are going to fall off. Anyway, 8:55, Jones got the news at 9. 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
16: Antioch, 24 westbound, an accident past Harding Place. Glencliff, 40 westbound before Spence Lane. Disabled vehicle blocks the right shoulder. And Blackman, 840 westbound, there's an accident at Veterans Parkway. I'm Christy O'Brien.
4: WWTN, Hendersonville, Nashville. From the Busy Bee Plumbing, Heating, and Cooling Studios.
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2: 9 o'clock. I'm Joan Jones with your top stories. President Trump has said no thanks to a proposal to open the Strait of Hormuz, claiming Iran is asking for too much.
18: Ambassador to the UN, Mike Waltz, said the president couldn't agree to what went with a temporary ceasefire.
19: A request to have access to billions in frozen funds came a request for the lifting of sanctions.
18: Iran's foreign minister, Abbas Araghchi, reiterated a claim that there is no other motive for their desire to negotiate.
20: We don't care about, U.S. Midterm elections. We don't care about any other things. We care about our national interest.
18: Both were on NBC's Meet the Press. Ambassador Waltz says options to negotiate will stay on the table only if it leads to Iran abandoning its nuclear program. Gernal Scott, Fox News.
2: A woman sitting in a passenger seat of a car driven along Briley Parkway on Sunday morning was killed in a horrible crash. Channel 4's Lydia Fielder.
21: 24-year-old Austin Franklin and a 20-year-old woman were arguing as they drove on Briley Parkway here near the split with I-65 and Dickerson Pike. Well, the driver told police Franklin, in that argument, suddenly grabbed the steering wheel, which jerked the car to the right. It went down an embankment, crossed all the lanes of I-65, and then slammed into a concrete median. Franklin died at the scene.
2: The 20-year-old driver taken to Skyline Medical Center with non-life-threatening injuries. No word on if charges will be filed here. On Wednesday morning, the state of Tennessee is putting to death Krista Pike, who was convicted of killing Colleen Slemmer in 1995. In a recently released movie, Colleen Slemmer's mother, May, she spoke about it.
22: Past year and a half, Krista has been out of the death row cell and has been in with community with the regular prisoners. I don't think Krista Pike should have any kind of privilege. She do something like that to somebody, you need to pay the price. I think she should be put to death for her crime.
2: A dozen protesters marched from Riverbend Prison to the state capitol yesterday. They were protesting capital punishment. Pike will become the first woman put to death in Tennessee in 200 years. 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And stocks dropping here in the early going, with the Dow Jones Industrials down 275 right now. We've got the NASDAQ falling 140 and the S&P 500 index is minus 31 points. That's the latest news. Weather is next. I'm Joan Jones, WTN News.
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1: 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Hey, how are you? I'm Chris Hinn. 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You can watch us as well. We're over on YouTube and Rumble and X. Hit like, hit subscribe, hit repost, share the show with your friends. We got a lot to get to today. We'll take your reactions on the Jerry Green interview from Friday. If I'm walking away from that interview, I'll tell you what. I am just... honestly, impressed with her. She is easily the most dangerous Democrat that Tennessee has ever had.
2: Absolutely.
1: Is that fair?
2: No, they were.
1: She's smooth. She's super smooth.
2: She knew what she was doing.
1: And she can smile. She's got presence.
2: Confidence.
1: She's vicious. And she's conveniently able to forget anything that would or not know anything that could harm her or her party.
2: Ah.
1: She's Abigail Spanberger. She's Mikey Sherrill. She's Andy Beshear. She is as far left as they come. She's not going to go on the record and say that she is DSA, but I don't have any qualms about calling her that. I think that she is just as socialist, just as radical as every Democrat out there. That was my big takeaway from the Jerry Green interview. If you missed the interview, the whole thing is available on YouTube. You can go over there, watch it again. We're going to be putting out clips this week on the socials, so make sure you're following me at Chris Hand on Air or on the YouTube page. We'll be putting out some shorts and stuff like that, just so you can get it in, you know, easy to digest, shareable formats. Because she is. That woman is an absolute radical. Later this week, it looks like we're going to have David Hatley on the show. He is the independent candidate for governor. To his credit, he called me after the interview with Jerry Green, said, I want to get on the show. And I was like, all right, well, let's make it happen. So it looks like that's going to happen on Wednesday at 11. That's how it looks right now. The card is subject to change, as they say, but it looks like Hatley will be on Wednesday. And I'll be honest, I don't think David Hatley's a bad guy. We had a nice conversation. He doesn't seem like he's a Democrat to me, but I still think that he is not the person we need to be voting for because he's not going to peel voters away from Jerry Green. Those guys are going to vote blue no matter who. You could put a bag of potato chips in that seat and the Democrats are going to line up to vote for it. He's going to peel voters off of Marsha Blackburn. And if you peel enough voters off of Marsha Blackburn, my fear is that's how we end up with a Governor Jerry Green, which is not what Tennessee needs. Not at all. So we're looking forward to that interview. You're welcome to join the show today, 615-737-9986. Great weekend. Did everybody have a good weekend? Mason, you had a good weekend?
2: I had a good weekend. Nothing too crazy or eventful.
1: We just did family stuff. Kennedy had a little performance at church. She did awesome. The boys had baseball. Also awesome. But my highlight was sitting out by the fire and my younger son, Bishop, we were just sitting there and this is late last night. We're just sitting there. We're looking at the fire and he just unprompted turns his head, looks at me and says, man, we are blessed. And I was like, we certainly are, son. Like that's
3: what an awesome moment. I love that.
1: It was the best. Like there's nothing that's going to beat that. So that was my highlight. That was my big takeaway from the weekend. We are incredibly blessed, and Bishop is 100% right. So we got a lot to get to today. We're looking forward to you joining the show, any capacity you would like to. We're going to talk about immigration. We're going to talk about the terror threat that happened over the weekend in the UK, which is bananas. We'll talk about midterms, and we'll talk about all that and more, plus some immigration updates as well. The midterm battle, it's coming. What do we got? 36 days until midterms? 36 days, I believe. I could give or take. Math is math, you know. But we're under 40. I know that for sure. And midterms are going to be here before we know it. We're going to blink, and we're going to be at the midterms. So where do you focus your energy? This is going to be one of the topics we talk about today. President Trump was ootin' a boot over the weekend. He went to a golf tournament, which, you know, not a lot of people saw because watching golf on TV,

0: Not to move.
1: Lame.
0: So lame. So lame. The golf people get pissed. They get pissed. What do you mean it's lame? Well, listen, if you need nap time steroids, watch golf on TV. That's what you get. That's all it is. If I need a good nap, I'll watch golf.
1: It's what I bring on planes to sleep on long trips.
0: There you go. There you go.
1: I downloaded it on my phone.
0: Dude, I didn't need golf this weekend. I fell asleep at the baseball tournament. Just completely cashed out in my seat.
1: I mean, I can't blame you. It felt awesome outside.
0: So we divided and conquered because the boys were in two different spots. They were in Brooks was in Manchester, Bishop was in Lewisburg. Met a really nice guy by the name of Chris who listens to the show. He's like, I've been looking for you at these tournaments. I was like, what's up, man? How are you?
1: But hello, Chris.
0: So I'm sitting there and I had like 3% on the phone. So I'm like, okay, looks like we're just going to have to raw dog this tournament. And so I'm sitting there and we had like a 2-hour layover in between games.
1: Jeez.
0: And I don't know what came over me, but I was on fentanyl. I just started nodding off just right there in the middle of the baseball tournament.
1: Doing a fent lean in the middle of the field.
0: Super embarrassing.
1: It's always the worst when your dad gets caught on fentanyl.
0: Well, it's like, I'm like, I hope nobody thinks like I'm a drug addict or I was up drinking all night. I'm just...
1: Mr. Booze over here can't hold his liquor and can't stay awake.
0: I was just very, very sleepy. I couldn't help myself. I don't even know what the kids were doing. They were causing a ruckus somewhere. I'm just sleeping. I didn't fall asleep during the games, though.
1: That's
0: so Trump, you know, I didn't need the golf on. A lot of the dads at the baseball tournament, they brought TVs. It's like nothing says I'm here to watch my kid play baseball. Like, not right now. I'm going to watch the game.
1: Like watching golf on a TV.
0: or not even golf. They were watching the Vols. They were watching the big Texas-Tennessee game. President Trump was there. Did you hear about the timing that they did? So people wanted to be able to be like, oh, Trump got booed. So they showed him on the screen right as Texas was coming out of the tunnel.
1: Oh, really?
0: So everybody cheered for the president, then immediately started booing the Texas team. Arch Manning. I get why you would boo him. I do. After he laughed at that AI video, we can't get over that. He shouldn't be forgiven. But he's in Knoxville, Tennessee. The president is. And we actually talked about this on the podcast. We were like, who's going to be next to Trump when they show him on TV? And what did I say? You remember what I called?
1: I think I do. I
0: said Haggerty's going to be right there.
1: Yeah.
0: Without a doubt. He was. He was sitting next to the president. Marsha Blackburn was sitting next to the president. Jerry Green was on Twitter being salty about it. Nobody invited her to the game, I guess. I don't know why you wouldn't have been there. Wouldn't you want to go out there and at least set up a booth or something?
1: Yeah.
0: Maybe she did. I don't know. I can't confirm or deny whether or not she had a booth.
1: Wasn't paying attention.
0: But in the booth, the big booth upstairs at Neyland, was the President of the United States and Marsha Blackburn and Senator Haggerty, and they were all just chilling, just absolutely chilling. Oh, hold on one second. I got the video here. Everybody looks a little awkward, if we're being honest.
2: Gentlemen, the 45th and 47th President of the United States, Donald J. Trump.
3: As you'd expect, Secret Service with heightened security today. Fans got here very early. Sometimes when the president moves during a game, it can affect the communication, the coaches' headsets, and the communication with players on the...
0: So he's in there. He's in the booth with Marsha Blackburn. You heard the announcement. It affects security. I can tell you something. There is nothing less fun than getting into an event where the president is at and you have that level of security. Security on its own, at least in my view, is a bit of a pain. Now, I understand why you need it, but I just don't like it. I don't like waiting in lines. And if you don't like waiting in lines, don't go to an event where the president is going to be. Because it's... just bananas.
1: Yeah, our own Jackson Williams was there.
0: Was he?
1: Yeah.
0: Did he get his interview with President Trump?
1: well, they tried pulling the governor card since he's running for governor, and it almost got him through the door. Didn't work.
0: I'm shocked. I'm stunned. Cool moment from the game was the flyover of Air Force One right before. It was super low. Did you see it?
1: Dude, yeah.
0: So there's a view from the stadium.
4: President Trump going to
0: attend the game. He's
4: in the city now.
0: But there's also a view from inside the plane. Did you see that video?
1: No, that's the one I haven't. I haven't seen that one.
0: So the view from inside the plane is cool, but I'll tell you what, the view from the stadium is better. Because the view from inside the plane, you know, they go over the river, and then you just see like a corner of the stadium because of, you know, how the plane is positioned and the view of the windows. This is from inside Air Force One. There's the stadium. It feels rather anticlimactic when you're
1: on the plane.
0: It feels
1: so much faster than the one when they're in the stadium.
0: Yeah, it's so
1: interesting.
0: So that's the president. He's spending his weekend at the game. I don't think that you could count that as a weekend off. I think the president was working nonstop. Friday, as we were heading into the weekend and into Saturday, President Trump said that he rejected the latest Iranian proposal that was conveyed to the U.S. during indirect negotiations in New York last week. This is from Axios. Why it matters. Qatar, other regional mediators are trying to revive negotiations between the U.S. and Iran. The gaps on the key issues still very wide. Iran wants to focus any talks on the Strait of Hormuz and the U.S. naval blockade. The Trump administration demands the Iranians agree to nuclear concessions. President Trump said they've made a proposal and I rejected it. But a U.S. official claimed positive and constructive discussions are still ongoing between the U.S. and Iran through mediators, including on nuclear issues. Witkoff and Kushner held a new round of indirect negotiations with Iranian Foreign Minister Abbas Araghchi on the sidelines of the U.N. General Assembly in New York this week. Qatari officials participated in the negotiations, passing messages between the two parties, sources with direct knowledge said. Araghchi gave Witkoff and Kushner Iran's conditions for reopening the Strait of Hormuz and resuming nuclear talks. Iran proposed reopening the strait and resuming nuclear talks in a week if the U.S. lifts its naval blockade, removes sanctions on oil, and reinstates a ceasefire across the region. U.S. negotiators made it clear to the Iranians during the talks on Tuesday that Iran doesn't control the strait and therefore can't make demands about it. Dozens of oil tankers are transiting the strait each day under the U.S. protection, moving millions of barrels of oil to the global markets. But, it's still lower than where we were at before the war started. So we're still feeling that pain at the pump. What Iran was offering is that they reopen the strait and resume the talks. And the president is saying that's not the move. This was Fox News talking about those negotiations over the weekend. Their call of the game.
5: Strait of Hormuz could soon fully reopen. Iran is reportedly proposing restoring maritime traffic and resuming talks on its nuclear program in the coming days. But it wants the U.S. to lift its naval blockade, waive sanctions on oil sales, and observe a ceasefire that would include both Israel and Lebanon.
6: They want to also still maintain some level of control of the Straits of Hormuz. They want all the money back to provide a lifeline to the regime. I know our people are not going to agree to anything like that.
5: Iran's foreign minister has reportedly said a speedy agreement would help President Trump ahead of midterm elections. However, Iran's president told Fox News this.
7: We have nothing to do, nor do we consider any type of American elections.
5: President Trump says he discussed the Iran war with Chinese President Xi, saying, I think we're going to do great. U.S. Ambassador to China David Perdue says Trump made it clear to Xi that any support of Iran would be unacceptable.
0: We'll have more on the fallout from the China visit as well later in the show. Plus, we'll talk about what President Trump told Axios in a phone conversation over the weekend. Sunday, he talked to them, and he talked about what he expects U.S. negotiators to engage in as talks continue with Iran this week. We'll talk about that. We'll bring you some comments from Scott Bessent and President Trump. And we'll talk about the terror plot that was foiled. 5 men on Sunday arrested on suspicion of terrorism near a UK airbase. And the UK airbase is used for operations in Iran. President Trump said the suspects had been under investigation. We'll bring you that story. We'll bring you the comments from the president. And we'll bring you some wild audio coming out of Britain. The Brits have had enough of this. They are just pissed. You're continuing to have terror threats in the country, yet you're continuing to let the newcomers in. We're going to talk about all that and more. Plus, we'll talk about the amount of terrorists that were let into this country under the Biden administration and why it's imperative to make sure that these radical leftist Democrats never regain power again. All that and more on the way. It's 921. 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
0: That's Joan Jones in the newsroom. It is 9:26 on Super Talk 99.7 WTN. Headlines on the way in less than 5 minutes. My name is Chris Hand. Show is brought to you by our friends at Better Water. We're talking about Iran before we hit the break. President Trump once again forecasting an ultimate and major victory over Iran. He said this over the weekend, and he said, as soon as we get that victory, once it's all done, oil prices will plummet. President's words.
16: I think what's going to happen is we're going to win this war very soon, and as soon as we win it, it's going to go, the oil will go down, way down to what it was before the war. And the key is Iran will not have a nuclear weapon. That's the key to the whole thing.
17: Do you think we're going to win this war through this economic warfare that the Treasury Department is waging, or strikes?
16: I think both. I think we'll win it both ways. We've already won it, really, through from a military standpoint, but that doesn't mean we've stopped that. But we're certainly winning it very big.
0: We're certainly winning it very big. There will be naysayers. They'll be like, well, he said this 100 times. And, you know, that's fair. That's fair criticism. I mean, we won it. We won it in the first few days. We won it in the first few weeks. Yet here we are. What are we? Are we going on? We're past 6 months. We're closer to month 8 than we are 4 to 6 weeks. So I think the criticism's fair, but it is important to point out that the current state of the economy of Iran is not where it was at the beginning of this conflict. The current state of the economy is in absolute shambles. Scott Bessent.
18: Essentially destroyed much of their missile and drone capability, but more importantly, 85 or 90% of their factories. Now we have what President Trump calls the wall of steel, the blockade. Nothing is going in or coming out. Importantly, on nothing coming in, can you imagine, Larry, Iran has the third most energy assets in the world, but they have to, because of the neglect over the past 47 years, they have to import gasoline. So now there are gasoline lines. Our operation economic outcast, and I will tell you that our partners have been great. We have shut down 3 banks, and we tell everyone, we know who you are, you know who you are, and we have people's attention. We have many more new authorities now, whether it's on crypto, on the airlines, maritime, and we are enforcing those. We've shut down the Iranian airlines. They are isolated from the world. They are a pariah state, and my job is to make sure that when they come with a deal, that they want to stick to it. They did not stick to the MOU, and next time, if there is a deal, that's at President Trump's discretion, that they will stick to it. Because
0: this is the thing with Scott Bessent. He's saying that the big key difference between then and now, it's Operation Economic Outcast. Now, Scott talked about what they're doing, cutting off the airliners, cutting off the banks. President Trump said it a little bit quicker.
16: If you look at their economy, it's gone. They have no economy. The value of their money is, as they say, valueless. We have inflation. They have inflation now of close to 300%. I heard 318% as of this morning. 300, meaning their money shot, their economy shot, their military shot. They're in trouble.
17: Yeah. Are strikes before midterms still on the table for you?
16: I don't want to say that.
17: Okay.
16: I don't want to say that. I mean, it's possible, but I just don't want to say that.
0: It's possible, but I don't want to say it. So what the administration is signaling is that they have Iran backed into a corner. But but that's probably when a wounded animal is the most dangerous, is it not? And what we saw over the weekend in the UK tends to lean that way. Are we going to see more of these kind of threats? What happened in the UK on Sunday was British police arrested five men on suspicion of a terrorism attack near the UK airbase used for operations in Iran. President Trump said the suspects had been under investigation. We're going to give you the details on what happened in the United Kingdom when we get back. It's 9:30. 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
15: WTN. 9:30, I'm Joan Jones with your top stories. A Maury County woman who had been missing since early September has been found dead. Her family said that their last contact with 30-year-old Savannah Pierce was on September 7th. She was found deceased September 23rd. Now, the nature of her death, that's under investigation, but detectives have reportedly identified the individuals responsible for her death. We will continue to follow that story. The lawyer for the lone holdout juror in the Lindsey Clancy trial is finally speaking out.
14: Kevin Reddington is clearly attacking the Sixth Amendment. He's clearly attacking the right to trial by jury.
19: Attorney Edward Paulzik speaking exclusively to Fox News host Kayleigh McEnany, saying his client, Michael Disrenville, had no doubt about his decision on whether Clancy was criminally responsible for the deaths of her three children. Reddington telling Fox News Digital, Paulzik is a histrionic individual that's just mouthing off for the media. The case moves back to court Tuesday for a critical status hearing, during which prosecutors may reveal whether they plan to seek a retrial. Lillian Wu, Fox News.
15: 9:31 here. And by the way, Clancy is due back in court tomorrow. A Northern Virginia man has pleaded guilty to charges of impersonating an FBI agent at a voting site during the 24 elections. Alex Nguyen showed up to an elementary school polling place, pulling up in a black SUV, wearing an FBI sweatshirt, flashing a fake badge, and wearing a holstered air pistol that resembled a Glock handgun. He told election officials he was assigned to the FBI's election security. He faces up to 3 years in prison at sentencing in January. That's the latest news. Weather is next. I'm Joan Jones, WTN News.
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24: IWSMV4 First Alert Meteorologist Stefano DiPietro. Plenty of sunshine today, pleasant this afternoon. Temperatures are in the low to the mid 80s. Tonight we're down to the 50s and 40s for the overnight low under a mostly clear sky. Tomorrow we're back in the mid 80s, mostly sunny once again. Wednesday temperatures are back near 90, mostly sunny. A few more clouds Thursday. We're in the low 90s in the afternoon. Friday, look for temperatures to fall back into the 80s. More clouds and isolated shower Friday. Better chance for some rain this weekend. Saturday and Sunday, hit and miss showers and thunderstorms, and temperatures back in the 80s and 70s.
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0: Bessent is a lair and a criminal. That's what the text line said.
1: A lair?
0: A lair.
1: Ah, to be a lair.
0: Is that where villains hide? They never...
1: Where they scheme.
0: That's where they scheme in their... I think he meant liar.
1: Probably. I don't think Bessent matches the description of the bottom of a volcano with a specific throne.
0: Said, Bessent is a lair and a criminal. Why do you get pleasure in seeing others suffer? Iran has never tried to build a nuclear weapon. You're just brainwashed by the Zionist ideology. It's the juice! I had no idea. Thank you for waking me up. Supertalk 99.7 WTN. My name is Chris Hand. The show is brought to you by Better Water. To all the It's the Jews people, was it the Jews that made a group of Muslim men almost attack a UK Air Force base over the weekend in a suspected terrorism plot that was narrowly busted by a meddling farmer? Oh. They've never... you just like see an Iranian suffer. I don't, actually. I'm not going to pretend I get all torn up about it either. But I don't get giddy over it. They've never tried to build a nuclear weapon. Okay, I mean, like, even if you want to go down that route, like, the argument to be had is how close were they? Not if they wanted one or didn't want one. I mean, even by reasonable, nuanced, variant conversations, you can make the argument that Iran was correct for wanting one. Not for the nuclear destruction that would be unleashed, but because you see how countries with these weapons get left alone by the superpowers. Look at North Korea, case in point. So why wouldn't Iran want a nuclear weapon? Do you know what I mean? Like, if I'm Iran, if I am the gay legless Ayatollah, right? Is that's still pretty confirmed. He's gay and legless. That's the rumor. Why wouldn't I want a nuclear weapon? Wouldn't you want to be left alone? No, they probably wouldn't leave anybody alone. They would probably just, bomb everyone. Hence the issue that we have today. You're brainwashed by the Zionists. Ah! Okay. So was the reports over the weekend that British police arrested five men on suspicion of terrorism, is that Zionist terrorism? Is that what we're getting? This is from Breitbart. They're not going to label it Iranian yet, but UK terror police investigate potential Iranian link over suspected bombing plot on base used by U.S. Air Force. Again, this is from Breitbart. British counterterrorism police are reportedly investigating possible links to Iran over a suspected bombing plot against the Royal Air Force base used by the United States during its military operations against the regime in Tehran. Says President Trump hailed the arrest of the suspected terrorists as fantastic, saying that working with Britain was amazing. He did have a comment where he said that they have been we've known about them for a while. I'll play you that in a second. But the original story is that authorities declared a major incident on Sunday, evacuating 85 houses near the RAF Fairford base in Gloucestershire after five men were arrested in the early hours of the morning on suspected explosives charges. Police arrested them in three separate vans after a local resident near the British Air Base flagged them as suspicious. The five men were then further arrested on suspicion of preparing a terrorist attack. According to a report from the Times of London, counterterrorism police detectives are investigating whether there was any Iranian involvement in the attack, given its role in America's Operation Epic Fury earlier this year. Now, while former UK Prime Minister Sir Keir Starmer initially refused the Trump administration access to British bases for military actions against Iran, he later agreed in March to allow U.S. forces to use British bases for defensive purposes in the context of the Iran conflict. Four American bombers were reportedly used RAF Fairford, including to attack Iranian missile targets that had launched attacks on ships in the Strait of Hormuz. In response, the terror-backing IRGC said that any base used in America's operations should be considered a legitimate target for strikes. So that's kind of the backdrop that we have ahead of this bust. Authorities stress this investigation is in its infancy, and that they're also considering the possibility of non-state actors being behind the apparent attempted attack on the airbase. So don't jump the gun. It might not be Iranian linked. It might just be radical Islamic jihadists. Does that make you feel better about it or worse? You say tomato, I say tomato. Commenting on the incident, the national coordinator at counterterrorism policing, Vicky Evans, said, we're in the early stages of an investigation. Five men remain in custody. As you would expect, we're working closely with our partners to understand the circumstances of the incident. We continue to work with Gloucestershire Police to keep the community safe as we work to gather evidence from the scene. A 400-meter cordon has been put in place around the vehicles while the Army's Explosive Ordnance Disposal Unit conduct examinations. As a precaution, around 85 households have been evacuated while these examinations take place. The Assistant Chief Constable at Gloucestershire Police, Richard O'Cone, added, the emergency services have a well-rehearsed plan for dealing with major incidents. A cordon is in place as a precaution, and the public can expect to see an emergency services presence in the area for some time. A nearby leisure center has been opened to provide a safe space for anyone evacuated. Given its close relationship to the United States, the United Kingdom has long been a top target of terrorists with ties to the Iranian regime. Last year, Director of Britain's Security Services, MI5, Ken McCallum, revealed that between January of 2022 and October of 2024, British authorities responded to 20 Iranian-backed terror plots on Britain and its citizens. For its part, the United States Air Force said that its personnel at RAF Fairford will remain vigilant, but said that for operational security reasons, we will not discuss specific force protection measures. So you're watching this in real time, and it's hard not to jump to conclusions, though I would say we shouldn't yet. What we do know, I think is pretty fair to confirm, is that this was a terror plot. These were probably, most likely, radical Islamists. And also, I would think it's fair to jump the gun and say that they shouldn't have been in Britain in the first place. This is from the reporting over the weekend on the terror plot.
2: Gloucestershire police say around 12:45 this morning they received that call for the three suspicious vehicles traveling towards RAF Fairford. While armed officers responded before they reached it and arrested five men on suspicion of committing offenses under the Explosives Act and on suspicion of preparation of a terrorist act. The Army's bomb disposal team used a robot to examine those vehicles. Gloucestershire police are asking the public not to speculate. However, the base has been used by American forces, of course, for limited strikes in the Iran conflict.
3: It's no secret that, you know, we have American bombers here that are taking part in what's happening in the Middle East at the moment, so there's always the risk, but I think the local community are very vigilant.
2: And Prime Minister Andy Burnham, he wrote on X in part, they take every step necessary to protect communities and keep the country safe. What's also interesting is that suspects arrested under the Terrorism Act can be detained for up to 14 days without charge, whereas in normal cases, it's 24 hours here in the UK. Back to you.
0: So that's the latest. Andy Burnham says we're going to take every possible step to keep the people here safe. Other than, you know, stopping these radical Islamists at the border or deporting them, that's probably not a step that they are going to take. President Trump weighed in on this late last night.
4: Do you know any more about the attacks? Were the suspects migrants in UK? And is there a connection to Iran?
6: We know all about them, and you'll be hearing about it very soon. We caught them.
0: We know all about it. We'll be telling you about it very soon. We caught him. That's the president's comments. British police are currently begging the public not to speculate after these five Muslims tried to carry out a terror attack on a British military base. This is the local police and their comments. And I mean, I can only imagine how infuriating this must be if you're a citizen of Britain.
7: Okay, so I'm from the local force. So I'm from Gloucestershire Constabulary, just to make that clear. So at around 12:45 a.m. today, Sunday the 27th of September, police received a call relating to three suspicious vehicles travelling towards RAF Fairford. Armed officers responded and subsequently arrested five men in the Welford area on suspicion of committing offences under the Explosives Act. The men were taken into custody, where they remain. A 400-metre cordon has been put in place around the vehicles while the Army's Explosive Ordnance Disposal Unit examined them. As a precaution, around 85 households have been advised to evacuate while these examinations take place. A nearby leisure centre has been opened for those who are unable to stay with family or friends. The emergency services have well-rehearsed plans for dealing with major incidents such as this. Work to establish the full nature of this incident is ongoing, and we are in constant communication with our partners both locally and nationally. In particular, we are working closely with our partners in counter-terrorism policing. Gloucester Police's focus at this time is on the local community, and I'd like to thank the residents who have left their homes this morning for their understanding and support. We appreciate the disruption that this will have caused to both them and other local residents in the area, and would like to reassure them that we are working as quickly as we can to get them back into their properties. We would also please ask the public not to speculate, but to follow official channels for all updates.
0: Please don't speculate. Please, please, please don't speculate. It's like, why? Why? Why aren't we allowed to speculate? Five Muslim men have been arrested. Suspicion of a terrorist attack. Have we not seen this movie before? Is anyone shocked? Will anyone be shocked when the news comes down that this was Iranian-linked? Would you be shocked if it wasn't Iranian-linked and it was just radical Muslims? No, nobody would be shocked at all. There's no shock. There's no awe. This is becoming part and parcel of Europe. This is becoming part and parcel of the West. You import people with an ideology that is completely opposite of yours, and then you act stunned and shocked when they don't assimilate and they don't become quintessentially British, or they don't buy in to Americanism. This is what happens. And everybody's supposed to be stunned. And then we'll see all the articles like, listen, we can't judge all Muslims based on this. And it's like, yeah, but we got to take care of the people in our country, don't we? We got to take care of our military members, don't we? And if they were under investigation before this, somebody dropped the ball somewhere. Because it was a meddling farmer that tipped off authorities to this going on. So we'll probably be getting more news on this as the day goes along. When we get back, Andy Burnham, the Prime Minister of the UK, he's already getting ripped to shreds for demanding people don't speculate after these Middle Eastern men were arrested trying to bomb the Fairford base, which is used by Americans. One British TV host went absolutely berserk. She went off in a rant that could be legendary. It'll probably get her taken off the air. But everything that she said is 100% accurate. I'm going to bring you that when we get back. It's 9:52. 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
2: They said they reject it, categorically reject it?
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2: Of course not. 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And it's going to be an awesome party. We're really looking forward to it. And as of right now, I can tell you, this will be the best one we've ever had. I'm going to go on the record. It'll be the best party we've ever had. We've got a lot of them. I think this one will be the best one. All right, we talked about that terror attack. I told you that there was a British news anchor. She might get taken off the air. The absolute stones on this lady. She's not sitting down and ignoring the obvious the way British authorities would like most of their media people to do.
3: You're the defense minister. You are the defense minister, son. What are you doing about the small boat crossings, the terror cells, Islamism, the threat from Russia? Why is Israel sanctioned when they provide a lot of our intelligence reports for us? Why does the government seem to ignore warnings from agencies and former big beasts in intelligence who connect immigration with the security threat? Because I would take a little guess here, Wes. Let me teach you a thing or two in case you don't get it yet. I would imagine that whatever has gone down near Fairford, the people who have done it probably came into the country from somewhere else.
2: Well, you're not allowed to be thinking that much and then get on the news. That was about 40 seconds of an unbelievable 3-minute rant. I'll bring you the rest of her comments when we get back. It's 10:01. 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
1: I'm Joan Jones with your top stories. Got your forecast coming up in 5 minutes. Investigators in the UK are looking for a link between the 5 men arrested for plotting a terror attack on an airbase and Iran.
6: Counter-terror police are leading the investigation after 5 men were arrested near a UK base used by the US Air Force in its campaign against Iran. No motive has been released just yet, but it happened just after midnight Sunday. A local farmer returning home from a party called police after spotting 3 suspicious vehicles and multiple men wearing masks and hoods. They were arrested on suspicion of committing offenses under the Explosives Act and on suspicion of preparation of a terrorist act. Police say they are UK nationals aged between 23 and 25. The Army's bomb disposal team used a robot to search their 3 vehicles while 85 homes were evacuated. Iran's London embassy rejects and strongly condemns claims they're involved. At RAF Fairford, Stephanie Bennett, Fox News.
1: Other news of the day, President Trump and House Speaker Mike Johnson are meeting with some big tech leaders at the White House tomorrow, with concerns mounting over the potential dangers of AI. Speaker Johnson on Mornings with Fox Business.
7: Instead of just smothering this with red tape, which is always the government's reflex, and I think would be wrong and frankly dangerous to national security if we did it here. We want to continue the innovation. We want to keep America's lead over China and all of our other competitors, but we want to make sure that it's being done in a safe way. So a little oversight, a little transparency, I think would go a long way here.
1: Yeah, many big tech leaders are calling for the federal government to establish guardrails on AI development. To the north of Nashville, police in Coopertown deployed drones Saturday night to find a child who had gone missing in a wooded area News 2 Nikhil Smith.
0: Authorities were searching an area near the child's home about 5 minutes after launching the drone. CPD said officers spotted the child's heat signature and got him back home safe and sound.
1: Police say they spotted the child within 5 minutes of launching that drone. And SpaceX is right now carrying out a test flight of its Starship spacecraft, the most powerful launch vehicle ever built. With cheers from SpaceX employees, the rocket entered the orbit stage of its flight. But the Starship is making 6 orbits around the Earth before re-entering the atmosphere and splashing down in the Pacific Ocean. SpaceX intends to use the Starship for NASA's Artemis moon mission and eventually for taking humans to Mars. That's the latest news. Weather is next. I'm Joan Jones, WTN News.
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3: 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My name is Chris Hand. The show is brought to you by Better Water. 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You can watch us on Super Talk TV. That's on YouTube, Rumble, X. Hit like, hit subscribe, repost. Joan is still back there in the newsroom, correct? No? During her last... Okay, so she probably went to go get coffee, so it's fine. But during her last newscast, she didn't say that those guys had been released, had she?
4: Not that I caught, no.
3: So this is what we're getting, the latest news. UK authorities, and we'll get to the newscaster in a second, but this obviously trumps it. UK authorities are releasing the five suspected terrorists who got close to bombing, attacking the RAF Fairford base, which is used by American troops, released on bail.
5: What?
6: Assistant Commissioner Lawrence Taylor, the head of National Counterterrorism Policing in the UK. I'm here to provide an update on the investigation into the incident that unfolded close to RAF Fairford in Gloucestershire yesterday, and that counterterrorism officers are now leading. In the early hours of Sunday morning, colleagues at Gloucestershire Police received a report of suspicious vehicles in the vicinity of RAF Fairford. As a result of that information, armed officers responded and arrested five men on suspicion of offences under the Explosives Act and later preparation of a terrorist act under Section 5 of the Terrorism Act. The men had been travelling in three vehicles. Overnight, those vehicles have been subject to extensive examination with the support of military assets and forensic experts. We still have significant resources deployed at the scene, and a cordon remains in place while investigators continue their work. However, we are hopeful to reduce this later today and get residents back to their homes, and we'll provide further updates on this in due course. I know for the people who call this area and RAF Fairford home that this has been a hugely disruptive incident. I thank you for your support and for your patience. I can confirm that following extensive interviews and inquiries, the five men who were arrested are being released on police bail this afternoon. To be very clear, this does not mean that the investigation is over. They are subject to stringent conditions on their movement and contact with others. They absolutely remain under investigation as we explore multiple lines of inquiry.
3: You're releasing the terrorists that tried to bomb an Air Force base on bail. On what planet does that seem like a good idea? They were arrested on suspicion of offenses under the Explosives Act and preparing a terrorist act under Section 5 of the Terrorism Act 2000. After interviews, they were released on bail with conditions while the investigation continues. Why? They haven't been charged with anything yet, but you can hold them for up to 14 days without charging them with anything. Doesn't this seem insane to you? It seems insane to me. I mean, President Trump said over the weekend that he knew who they were. They had been tracking them for a long time. And that they weren't necessarily surprised by this. So you've been watching these guys. Then they go to commit a terrorist attack. Or at least prepare for a terrorist attack. You know, who knows? Maybe they're just scouting the location. But then you let them go? This was the president over the weekend on Sunday in Chicago.
7: We're looking to do big damage to our fort. And working with the British,

0: Worked out great.
1: Were they migrants?
0: It may have been Scotland Yard. I don't know. We worked with a lot of them. We had them under view for a long time, and we got them. Thank you.
2: We
3: had them under view for a long time, and we got them until we let them go. You know, everybody's obviously safer today now than they were before, right? The suicidal nature of the West right now is insane. Absolutely insane. It makes this rant from this woman on TV all the more important to listen to. This is, what's her name? Alex Phillips. Alexandra Leslie Phillips. She hosts a mid-morning weekend show, and she's known for blunt commentary like this, but she is no stranger to the political parties in Britain. She's a former Brexit Party MEP for Southeast England, second on the list behind Nigel Farage, previously UKIP's head of media for 3 years, briefly aligned with the Conservatives before joining Reform UK in 2023. And even she was looking at this terror attack over the weekend and being like, what are we doing?
4: You're the defense minister. You are the defense minister, son. What are you doing about the small boat crossings, the terror cells, Islamism, the threat from Russia? Why is Israel sanctioned when they provide a lot of our intelligence reports for us? Why does the government seem to ignore warnings from agencies and former big beasts in intelligence who connect immigration with the security threat? Because I would take a little guess here, Wes. Let me teach you a thing or two in case you don't get it yet. I would imagine that whatever has gone down near Fairford, the people who have done it probably came into the country from somewhere else.
3: Now, she was wrong on that guess. They're all saying that they're British nationals, but they're not giving anything on the ethnicity. They're not giving anything on the names. And so what are we talking here? Second generation? I mean, that still leads into our argument, because we tell you that these people come here from all over the country and then refuse to assimilate. And when these people refuse to assimilate, they're not going to raise their kids in a Western way either. I mean, what are we doing? When we had the bomb throwing incident outside of Gracie Mansion in New York, they were second generation. I mean, we're dealing with an issue here that a lot of people don't want to confront. You can be born in and have citizenship, but have no allegiance to the country. You're aware of that, right?
4: And came there specifically to do whatever it is they were planning to do. So perhaps, let me make it clear, you should join a dot, right? Between Iran saying, oh, we shipped in various terrorists from the IRGC to your country via a boat over the channel. They told you. It came out of their mouths. And yet you're still there going, oh, yeah, aren't they nice? They're just asylum seekers. Give them a hotel. Let them stay on a military base. And don't worry about that perimeter fence. We'll open it wide up. In fact, well, let's lay on some minibuses to send them around the local towns so they can get their blueprints of where our critical infrastructure is and grope some girls. Why is it that all of you, you, Wes Streeting, you, Andy Burnham, every single Muppet in the unions, every single past Prime Minister for the past 10 years, all seem to have failed to notice that if you were a hostile state or a terrorist organisation wanting to get weapons into the country or people who might use those weapons, a great idea would be to bus them in illegally, I don't know, on a boat. Sometimes they use private jets. They're still getting in the back of lorries. And perhaps, therefore, some of these people you give smartphones to and teach how to make little balloon animals and, you know, encourage to sing Kumbaya and hand out the old rape pamphlet, perhaps some of these people might be terrorists.
3: Maybe some of those people come in and they fly under the radar and they have a bunch of kids and they raise them in their ways, not the ways of the country that they're in. We're not in an ivory tower here in America either. I mean, things have changed drastically with President Trump in office, but Mark Wayne Mullen, Secretary of DHS, he was on TV over the weekend, and he said that we've arrested well over 2,000 terrorists that were led into this country under the Biden administration, again, taking advantage of weak borders.
5: Keep in mind, underneath President Trump's leadership, we have arrested 2,150
1: terrorists that were left in this country under, or let in this country underneath the Biden administration. Now, these aren't individuals, Trey, that were on the terrorist watch list. This is 2,150 known terrorists that gave fake names when they came inside this country and the Biden administration didn't check them. So we, every time we make a make contact with an illegal, regardless if you have a an extensive criminal background or not. Now, mind you, if you came in this country illegally, you are a criminal, regardless, because you broke our nation's laws, regardless of you what your criminal extensive background is. So every time we come in contact with an individual, we have to run that person, because we are we have a directive from the president's executive order to secure this nation. That's what Department of Homeland Security does every single day. And so people get upset when we arrest somebody that entered this country 30 years ago or 20 years ago or 15 years ago, and they have what they say no criminal background, but they still chose to break this nation's laws. And we are here to enforce laws. Department of Homeland Security, ICE, CBP, or any of our other 20 components, we don't pick and choose which laws we enforce. We just simply enforce the nation's laws.
3: And praise God for that. I mean, things have changed very quickly with President Trump at the helm. Praise God for that. Another reason why we can't give the power back to the Democrats as we move forward, unless you want to turn into a failed state like England. Let's go to Jeffrey in Winchester. Thanks for holding, Jeffrey. What's up, man?
2: Hey, Chris, can you hear me?
3: Yes, sir. What do you got?
2: Hey, thanks, sir. I appreciate it. And great show. And totally agree with Miss Phillips, man. She's spot on with her her rant there. It was awesome.
3: But, yeah, she's a firecracker.
2: Oh, man. She's telling it how it is. And, you know, in my opinion, this is probably one of the most important or pressing issues that we need to face here in the United States before we end up like the United Kingdom is. But, you know, one opinion that I have why those guys were released on bail is half their government is Islamic. So I'm sure there's some sort of internal pressure there to get them released.
3: I mean, I'm sure all you have to do is say, you're only arresting me because you're racist, and then everybody probably recoils and shrinks, and you don't want to be called the R word, so let's just let them go. We'll deal with this later. It'll be fine.
2: Absolutely, yeah. You know, we've been at war with Islam since the late 1700s under the Jefferson administration, first Barbary War, you know. And, you know, they can call it what they want, you know, Islamic extremists, jihadists, you know, and throw up a bunch of other words at it. The bottom line is they were saboteurs. I don't know if they were under the leadership or the direction of Iran, but, you know, there's a lot of red-green alliances that are going on behind the scenes that we're probably not even privy to or have no idea how big and influential they are. But the problem is the UK has allowed this to go on to the point where these guys are planning it right there in their living rooms in the United Kingdom, and there's no way to stop it now.
3: Yep.
2: It's not like these guys are flying over from Iran to, you know, do a saboteur attack on an airbase there. No, they're right in their backyard. And this is probably just one little cell out of many that they already have, you know, ongoing there.
3: Yep.
2: So, and if we don't watch it, the same thing is going to happen here. I don't know if you've heard of remember the Alamo, don't Sharia my Texas.
3: Yep.
2: If your audience has not seen that, I highly recommend it. It's an eye opener, and we've got to wake up. We do.
3: You're absolutely right. And it's not, and I appreciate the call, Jeffrey. And it's not something we haven't known. You brought up Jefferson and the Barbary Wars. Jefferson was written a letter from John Adams during all of that, where Adams wrote the ambassador. They're talking about the war against non-Muslim ships out there in Tripoli. And he says the ambassador, they talked to the ambassador of Tripoli. He said, the ambassador answered us that it was founded on the laws of their prophet, that it was written in their Quran, that all nations who should not have acknowledged their authority were sinners, that it was their right and duty to make war upon them wherever they could be found. That was in 1786. I'm trying to figure out if anything has changed. It's 1021. 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
3: That's Joan Jones in the newsroom. My name is Chris Hand. The show is brought to you by Better Water. It is 10:26. 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You can join us over on YouTube or Rumble or X. Jump in the chat. Hail to the chat. We love the YouTube chat. It's unhinged. It's lovable. You can join the show also via phone. You can text us or call us. Same number for both. 615-737-9986. 4209 said, God save the newcomers. Yep, that's
10: pretty much what we got going on in England today. That's a wild story. So they evacuate a 400-meter cordon because of terrorists and explosives. And then they let the suspected terrorists out on bail. How does any of this make sense at all? If you're thinking to yourself, it doesn't make sense, we're on the same page. None of it makes sense to me whatsoever. The British police begged us not to speculate. I'll speculate. I think that British leadership is weak. And I think that this is all levels of British leadership. One of the things that we have done a very good job of since President Trump has gotten back into office, it's eliminating the woke ideologies at the heads of a lot of our institutions, whether it's, you know, you name it. Enter Institution A. There's always these woke policies. This is something that we have had the benefit of with President Trump being back in office. One of the reasons why we can't give the keys of power back to the Democrats. But the British, they don't have such a benefit. They got rid of Keir Starmer. I mean, who was it before? The crazy looking guy before Keir Starmer. I'm drawing a blank on his name. He was weak. Then you got Keir Starmer. He's weak. Now you have Andy Burnham. He's weak. And they're putting in people in positions of power that are just like them. Caroline Leavitt was on Sean Hannity's podcast. And she said that when they were over in the UK, back when Keir Starmer was prime minister, Trump was talking about the issues that they're having and how they're going to see terror attacks in this country because of their policies.
11: Windsor Castle? I don't remember exactly where we were. Maybe we were at where Keir Starmer lived. But we were in the UK. Actually, it was a year ago today. Mm. My memories popped up on my phone. We were in the UK. And I sat in on a lunch with the president and Starmer. And we're sitting around the table and we're all enjoying lunch and we're in this beautiful place. And president just starts ripping into him for his policies. He's like, your policies here are so stupid. You need to close your borders.
12: Says it just like that.
11: Oh, yeah. You need to deport these people you have in your country. You know, I know your country. I know your people. They hate what you're doing and you need to. And Starmer's just sitting there
12: watching this. Do you find it entertaining?
11: And this is in his house, in his country. We're not even at the White House. Like, we're not even on our own territory. And he's just.
12: Do you find it entertaining?
11: Of course.
12: You do.
11: I remember Stephen Miller and I looking at each other like, oh boy,
12: here we go.
11: Yeah.
10: I mean, the truth hurts. You should be deporting these people. You should be closing your borders. And praise God that we have leadership in power now that's doing just that. It doesn't get celebrated as much. And I think it's because it happened so quickly and we have recency bias and people are going to go to the midterms and they're going to vote on gas prices and grocery prices, which were also big campaign promises that we would bring those prices down. I don't know how you look at the current administration and the current power structure with Republicans in control and say that this isn't 100% better than anything we could have ever gotten with a Democrat regime. After what we saw with Biden, we played the clip from Mark Wayne Mullen. 2,150 terrorists were let into this country under Biden's administration that we've arrested. Not just only 2,150 were let in. 2,150 have been arrested. We almost guaranteed still have terrorists hiding in this country because of what Biden did to us. And then you look at the failures of the countries that are also Western democracies, you know, like the UK, and you're like, what are you guys doing? But we're going to be looking in the mirror if we get through November 3rd and we lose the midterms. We're going to be asking ourselves the same exact question. What are we doing? We'll talk about midterms when we get back. We'll be paying attention to this story over in the UK as more information becomes available. Big win from SCOTUS on Friday. We'll break it down when we get back. It's 10:30 on Supertalk 99.7 WTN.
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13: WTN. Joan Jones with your top stories, your forecast coming up in 5 minutes. A Maury County woman who's been missing since early September has now been found dead. Her family said their last contact with 30-year-old Savannah Pierce was September 7th. She was found deceased September 23rd. The nature of her death is reportedly under investigation, but detectives have reportedly identified the individuals responsible for her death.
9: We'll continue to follow this story. The lawyer for the lone holdout juror in the Lindsey Clancy trial is finally speaking out.
14: Kevin Reddington is clearly attacking the Sixth Amendment. He's clearly attacking the right to trial by jury.
15: Attorney Edward Polzik speaking exclusively to Fox News host Kayleigh McEnany, saying his client, Michael Disrenville, had no doubt about his decision on whether Clancy was criminally responsible for the deaths of her three children. Reddington telling Fox News Digital, Polzik is a histrionic individual that's just mouthing off for the media. The case moves back to court Tuesday for a critical status hearing, during which prosecutors may reveal whether they plan to seek a retrial. Lillian Wu, Fox News.
9: And we know now that all five men arrested for a possible foiled terror attack on the RAF Fairford Air Force Base in the UK are all military-aged males who are reportedly of Middle Eastern descent. Harry Cole is the editor-at-large at The Sun newspaper with more on Fox News.
16: And a really interesting language this morning from the British counterterrorism police, who are saying that not only they're looking at the motives, they're looking at the knowledge that some of these suspects may have had, implying there that one angle of inquiry appears to be whether they may have been paid or hired goons, essentially, by a hostile state, a hostile force, and actually these guys were the sort of were very much the monkeys rather than the organ grinder.
9: Iran has said it was not involved in the alleged plot. That's the latest news. Weather is next. I'm Joan Jones, WTN News.
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10: Hey, what's up? 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
24: IWSMV4 First Alert Meteorologist Stefano DiPietro. Plenty of sunshine today, pleasant this afternoon. Temperatures are in the low to the mid 80s. Tonight we're down to the 50s and 40s for the overnight low under a mostly clear sky. Tomorrow we're back in the mid 80s, mostly sunny once again. Wednesday temperatures are back near 90, mostly sunny. A few more clouds Thursday. We're in the low 90s in the afternoon. Friday, look for temperatures to fall back into the 80s. More clouds and isolated shower Friday. Better chance for some rain this weekend. Saturday and Sunday, hit and miss showers and thunderstorms, and temperatures back in the 80s and 70s.
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10: 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Hey, how are you? I'm Chris Hand. 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It's going to be a heck of a party. We want to see you guys all out there. I hope it's more of a celebration, and I hope it's not just like we're all disappointed. I'm torn. I mean, I don't know. Historically, the party in power takes it in the shorts in the midterms. But historically, we've never gone up against such a woke, communist, socialist, Democrat party like we're dealing with right now. And I'll be honest, I think they're all like that. Some of them are just better at hiding it than others. Some of them are a little bit more seasoned, a little bit more smooth. They did their interpersonal communications courses at college, and they can talk. We had that happen on Friday. Jerry Green. I walked away from my conversation with her thinking she is just as radical, just as socialist as every single one of these Democrats, but she's so, so smooth.
25: Extremely dangerous.
10: And like, yeah, I thought that she's more dangerous than I thought before, to be honest with you. Maybe I underestimated her, and I think that's fair. I would actually give her credit for that. I probably underestimated her. I don't think that you should underestimate her, though. And I think as we head towards the governor's race, you need to be aware. We're gonna get Hatley on the show. Did I tell you that?
25: Yep.
10: So Friday after the interview, I get a call from David Hatley. And seems like a nice guy. Dan's convinced he's a Democrat plant. I brought it up on the phone with him. I said, people think you're a Democrat plant. He's like, why would I spend this much of my own money to be a Democrat plant? I'm like, I don't know. I do know what David Hatley's going to do, though. He's not going to take a vote from the vote blue no matter who crowd. Anybody that's in the camp of Jerry Green, they're just too radical for someone like David Hatley. So the only votes that he's going to peel away are people that are disenfranchised with Marsha Blackburn. And I think that the only scenario that we would have there, and I'll talk to David about this, it looks like he's going to be in on Wednesday. I'll tell him this, and I told him this on the phone, so I'm not telling tales out of school. The only realistic outcome here is that Hatley and Blackburn lose. If Hatley does well enough, I just don't see it any other way. Maybe it's just me. But we're gonna dive into the midterms. We're gonna be following that race very, very closely on November 3rd at our big midterm watch party. And you are invited. Nashville Palace. It's the same style that we usually do. Murphy will get there early. He'll be doing his whole show there live. Ken Weaver will be in the building doing his news there live. Jackson Williams will be in the building, just half working, I guess. It's a half work day for him. And then the rest of us will show up. We'll jump in. We'll do the whole show together. We'll be covering the coverage until the late into the night. I know Mandis and Benson usually got their morning shows that they got to deal with, but I'm pretty sure I haven't talked to Murphy yet. But knowing Murph and knowing myself, I think we'll be hanging out until we get a majority of the results in, if not all of the results. So we'll talk about all this and more. Let's go to Brian on the road real quick. What's up, Brian? How are you?
0: Hey, brother. Good morning. is it okay if we say Jerry Green took one in the short?
10: I mean,
0: I don't know if that's okay or not. People don't know she's a woman.
10: Yeah, I don't know. You can watch the interview, decide for yourself. I'm not going to say.
0: No, I did. I did watch it. I'm saying she took one in the short. Well, and I think you're still giving it to her, but that's okay. You should. Here's why. I'm calling with some late-breaking news you may not have heard. But Trump didn't start the war in Iran, and half the stuff they say he does, he doesn't do. They lie on their side, so I'm going to start lying on my side. I don't know about you. You probably won't. But everything that they say that he does, that I think he does very well. Now, I'm a little bit ticked at him about the terrorist deal in England. I think he jumped on too quick. Now they're letting him out on bail and all that. They haven't even been charged. Like you said, they can home 14 days. No good police department, no good policing government entity is ever going to do what they did and let them guys go that quick unless they have to.
10: I would I would pause on that and not underestimate the woke ideologies and woke policies of the UK before we jump into that.
0: I get it. They would let them go, yeah, but no good one would. No one worth their credentials, let's just say. If they were real police officers, nobody in their right mind, no, I don't know if they have district's attorney or whatever they have over there, but district's attorney, whatever the proper word is. You don't sign off on letting those guys out when you think you have what Trump says, we got them, we've been watching them for a long time. That's enough probable cause to hold anybody here even for a while.
10: Yep.
0: So just letting them back into society is committing suicide right off the bat. Maybe, maybe not. But we're going to, like that guy said earlier that called in, he said, we're going to feel it here soon. If we have, you know, if we're, they're just waiting. They're very patient. I think I told you before, my brother-in-law said one time when they were fighting in Vietnam that they were the most patient war fighters he's ever gone up against back in the day, back in the 60s. You could walk beside them two or three times down a trail before they'd hit you. And that's kind of how we're sitting here. I think we're sitting ducks. I hate it, but I think it's going to be a crying party at your party at the Nashville Palace. I'm praying it's not going to be. I'm holding out the faith, but it's not looking good. So that's
10: yeah,
0: my opinion.
10: I'm with you, and I think that's just the reality of the situation. I appreciate the call, Brian. I mean, people vote based on gas prices and grocery prices. That was a big campaign promise, and we're not there. We're just not. It sucks. It sucks that a lot of Americans aren't going to be paying attention enough to look at and acknowledge and catalog the good that this administration has done. And they're going to focus on two or three different things. And the gas prices are too high. The war in Iran is unpopular. I mean, that's the reality of it. On Friday, though, the Supreme Court did give us a win ahead of midterms as they ruled 6-3 on Friday to permit the implementation of Trump's U.S. Citizenship and Immigration Services streamlined systematic alien verification for entitlements program, the SAVE program, ahead of this year's midterms elections. Are they going to be able to implement it fast enough? Maybe spotty here and there, especially in the red states. It's not going to be a full every state voter roll. So what is this? Well, from Breitbart, last year, USCIS Director Joseph Edlow announced upgrades to the SAVE program, which allows states to verify that only American citizens are voting in federal elections. Multiple left-wing organizations sued to stop the updates to the SAVE program. A lower court blocked its implementation. SCOTUS has granted the Trump administration's request to stay the lower court's decision. Under the modified SAVE program, a state or local agency seeking to determine an individual's citizenship status first uploads the individual's first name, last name, date of birth, full or partial social security number to the SAVE portal, the majority writes. The SAVE program automatically discloses that information to SSA, which runs it through its database to find a match. SSA then discloses its search results to DHS, including the individual's first name, date of birth, social security number, citizenship status. Finally, the SAVE portal returns a response to the agency, either confirming that this person is a citizen or requesting that the agency resubmit its query with additional information. If modified, the SAVE program is able to confirm that an individual is a citizen. The agency is required to contact that individual and request that he provide proof of citizenship to register or remain registered to vote. Now, by prohibiting interference with the disclosure of information regarding citizenship status to DHS, notwithstanding any other provision of federal, state, or local law, Congress necessarily authorized DHS to request and receive that information. Agencies, entities, and officials could find themselves in the impossible predicament of either disclosing or disclosing information consistent with Section 1373, but in violation of legislation like the Social Security Act and Privacy Act, or withholding that information consistent with those acts of in violation of Section 1373. It is improbable that Congress intended to place officials in such a bind when it passed this, so Section 1373 likely supersedes restrictions on disclosure elsewhere in the code. For the foregoing reasons, the application for stay presented to the Chief Justice and referred to him by the court is granted. The June 2026 order entered by the United States District Court for the District of Columbia in case blah, blah, blah, is stayed pending the disposition of the appeal to the United States Court of Appeals. Justice Jackson wrote the minority's dissenting opinion. It was 6-3 ideological lines. Joined by Sotomayor and Kagan in her dissent, Jackson argues that American voters will be disenfranchised as a result, providing states with a streamlined voter verification system. Okay, so why are we always worried about voters being disenfranchised, you know, when people are looking for illegal aliens? But nobody's ever worried that I'm disenfranchised when we're not looking for the illegal aliens. Whose disenfranchisement is worse? Because I'm very disenfranchised when illegal aliens are left on the voter rolls. I'm extremely disenfranchised, knowing that we're going to go do our best here in Tennessee to elect conservative officials, but in blue states, they're going to ignore all of this, and they're going to elect just insane, rabid leftist lunatics. I'm very disenfranchised. Nobody cares about my disenfranchisement, though. As we head towards the midterms, though, we got the SAVE database, which was enhanced by Elon Musk's Doge, officially back in effect for states to remove illegal aliens from their rolls. Again, if you listen to Mandis this morning, he played an interview that he had with Hans von Bukowski. And he's like, you're not going to be able to hit the entire roll in every single state. There's not enough time. And this is one of the things that these Democrats do. It's like their unwritten policy is to just drag their feet, slow things down, and obstruct for as long as they can if they're going to lose an argument. And they do it very well. Elon said that this Supreme Court ruling alone makes Doge worth it. We need this. If you look at the current polling, Brian said we're probably gonna be crying on election night. When you look at the current polling, a lot of people are more worried about cost of living, healthcare costs, immigration, fraud in government programs. That's lower on the list. It's a big deal for a lot of voters, but it's not the biggest deal. That would be cost of living. 69% of those polled said cost of living is extremely important. Healthcare costs, extremely important. Fraud in government programs came in high, 54%. That's one of the things I think that this administration needs to keep hammering from now until we get to the midterms. But the big picture here from Axios, ahead of the midterm, rural voters rank pocketbook concerns above immigration. the conflict with Iran in several major domestic policy debates. 69% of rural voters said it's extremely important for candidates to talk about the cost of living, followed by healthcare, followed by fraud and government programs. The AP KFF poll asked 2,200 registered voters living in rural areas how important it was for the 2026 candidates to talk about each of the eight issues. Cost of living is going to absolutely be a drain on Republican momentum. And the cost of living concerns, when you zoom in, the number one part of that is gas or transportation, followed by healthcare, followed by food, followed by utilities, followed by rent or mortgage. Rural voters' unhappiness with costs doesn't necessarily translate into support for Democrats, Axios writes, and this would be the thing that I would push back on. I don't think that this means they're going to go vote for a Democrat. I think this means that they might just sit it out. And sitting it out essentially is voting for a Democrat. Now, a pollster for Senate Republicans on Saturday was at, where were they? They were in Sea Island in Georgia. It was a big fundraiser, a lot of Republican donors, a lot of GOP donors, and a pollster there said, listen, we could actually gain a seat. And he was met with utter disbelief. I'll bring you that story when we get back. It doesn't even seem like the donors are buying what the Republicans are selling. We'll talk about this on the way. It's 10:52. 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

0: Republican gubernatorial candidate Marsha Blackburn gives her take on flock cameras. So do the other gubernatorial candidates. And we'll hear from Senate Majority Leader John Thune coming up at 11 on Super Talk 99.7 WTN.
1: What'd she say?
0: You got to wait in here, Brother Chris.
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0: We got to get that TSL.
1: I'm just going to Google it. I'm going to spoil it. I won't do that to Ken Weaver. I would probably do it to Joan, but not to Ken Weaver. My name is Chris Hand. It's 58 minutes past the hour on Super Talk 99.7 WTN. If you're just joining us, we got a lot to get to on the way. We were talking about this Saturday meeting. This was at Sea Island. It was a donor retreat. Pollster Eric Iverson was there, and he said, you know, we might actually pick up a seat. And everybody kind of just rolled their eyes. Delusional, one attendee at the National Republican Senatorial Committee Sea Island retreat in Georgia told Axios after the presentation by the pollster Eric Iverson. The mood is not good, said another. I think most attendees down here are politically astute and realistic about the headwinds Republicans face. A fourth attendee described the conversation at the event as Republicans sarcastically telling each other we're winning and everything's good. I had a texter a moment ago say, Chris, you sound like you're throwing up the white flag. No, I think that we still need to fight. We still need to battle. But we do have to acknowledge the hill that we need to climb. And we also have to create a sense of urgency for voters. If we sit on our hands, the same lunatics that ruined the country for 4 years get back in power. That does no one any favors at all. The Sea Island Fall Retreat is a major donor event for the NRSC each cycle. It has big dollar donors, senators, and their staff. And somebody said, I think we can pick up a seat. Let's talk about that. Let's dive into the numbers. Let's dive into the battles. Are we going to lose the House completely? Are we going to lose the Senate? We'll go race by race when we get back. It's 11 o'clock on Super Talk.
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0: 7 o'clock on the dot. I'm Ken Weaver with your top stories. Got the full forecast coming up in 5 minutes. Election 2026 in Tennessee. Republican gubernatorial candidate Marsha Blackburn says Tennessee must protect privacy rights as the state considers the use of surveillance cameras. This was Blackburn on WVLT TV Channel 8 warning against any system that could lead to government overreach.
5: Thing with me, everybody's got that right to privacy. And I want to make certain we never, ever end up with a surveillance state like you have in China. And so let's see what kind of governance they're going. And let's be smart about it.
0: Democratic rival Jerry Green agrees privacy must be protected. Same for Lauren Pinkston, the independent. The other independent in the race, David Hatley, says he will ban flock camera use in Tennessee if elected governor. Meanwhile, in the battle for control of Congress, Senate Majority Leader John Thune joins Fox America's newsroom to weigh in.
6: We have really high-quality candidates in all the right places, and they're going to be well-resourced. And in many cases, they've drawn Democrat opponents who have literally lost their minds. I mean, they've gone so far left. So this is going to be I always say elections are about differences, and I think voters are going to have a clear choice in all these competitive Senate races in every state where we've got a contested race.
0: The state of Tennessee scheduled this Wednesday to execute a woman for the first time in over 200 years. We get more from Fox's Paul Stevens.
7: 50-year-old Krista Pike was convicted back in 1996 in connection with the torture and murder 1 year earlier of her 19-year-old Job Corps classmate Colleen Slemmer in Knoxville, allegedly due to jealousy over a boyfriend. The case has united death penalty opponents who say Pike's trial counsel failed to present mitigating evidence regarding her youth and childhood trauma.
8: Look,
2: Christa Pike did was monstrous, but she is not a monster. And it's both important for people to understand what got her to the place that allowed her to do that.
7: Death penalty opponent Adam Bonowitz. Christa Pike has requested an all-female execution team. Paul Stevens, Fox News.
0: Turning to sports, Tennessee Titans head to Baltimore next week to face the Ravens as they look for their first win of the season. Titans fell to 0-3 with that 12-7 loss to the Giants in New York on Sunday. Quarterback Cam Ward's late interception in the end zone ended a 13-play drive and the Titans' comeback hopes.
8: Cam takes the shotgun snap, looks right, still looking. He's flushed out. He runs against his body. It's intercepted. Intercepted by Javon Holland. Cam Ward threw it right to Holland.
0: Now, the Titans managed just 54 yards of offense in the first half before mounting that late charge. And that's the latest news. Weather's next. I'm Ken Weaver, WTN News.
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10: I'm WSMV4. First alert meteorologist Stefano DiPietro. Plenty of sunshine today. Pleasant this afternoon. Temperatures are in the low to the mid-80s. Tonight we're down to the 50s and 40s for the overnight low under a mostly clear sky. Tomorrow we're back in the mid-80s, mostly sunny once again. Wednesday temperatures are back near 90, mostly sunny. A few more clouds Thursday. We're in the low 90s in the afternoon. Friday, look for temperatures to fall back into the 80s. More clouds and isolated shower Friday. Better chance for some rain this weekend. Saturday and Sunday, hit and miss showers and thunderstorms, and temperatures back in the 80s and 70s.
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1: 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My name is Chris Hand. I knew I should have Googled it and spoiled Ken Weaver's newscast.

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2: Maintain privacy. We do not want a state. We don't want the kind of surveillance of citizens like they have in China. But she is not outright, you know, she doesn't want to outright ban flock cameras.
3: But she's open to the conversation.
2: She's open to the conversation about how to do this without harming the privacy of Tennesseans. As far as the other gubernatorial candidates, David Hatley is the only one that has come out and said he wants an outright ban on them.
3: Yep. And Jerry Green said, I don't know.
2: She says basically the same thing that Marcia says.
3: Yeah, we'll have David Hatley on the show this week. We had Jerry Green on Friday. Marcia Blackburn is welcome to come on whenever she wants. That would probably be where I would press Marcia the hardest. That being said, I would still vote for Marcia Blackburn any day of the week over Jerry Green. And as nice as the sweet nothings David Hatley is whispering, I look at him and I think that this is just the guy that's only going to be able to peel votes off Marcia. And I told him as much. He called me Friday night after we had the Jerry Green interview. And, I mean, we didn't speak long. We were just kind of trying to set up an interview. And I was like, dude, you're up against it, man. Like, people think you're a Democrat plant. You're only going to be able to pull votes off of Marcia. You're not going to hurt Jerry Green. And he said that he's going to be having a bunch of attack ads coming out against Jerry Green. And I would say that's not going to pull votes off of Jerry Green. So we'll see where this goes. It's definitely something to pay attention to. As the midterms heat up, everybody's paying full attention to this. Over the weekend, Sea Island Fall Retreat, major donor event. Every single cycle for the National Republican Senatorial Committee. And this is like a who's who in these rooms. Big donors, senators, their senior staff. That's where they were on Saturday. Now, there was an individual in there, and he is a former Montana Republican Party chair, and he suggested that Republicans could net gain one seat in the Senate after midterms. But he didn't provide a state-by-state explanation for how exactly they would do that. Another source in the room said Iverson's comments were in the context of a question about the 2022 midterms when Senate Democrats picked up a seat despite Biden's poor polling numbers. Now, some in the room laughed when a member of the audience asked if it meant Republicans would also pick up a seat, the source said. He's saying that he told attendees that he thinks all Republican senators will hold their seats because they have good candidates who are well-funded. He also said, I pointed out that in 2022, Biden's image was double digits underwater in every single swing Senate seat, yet Democrats still gained a seat. That message was for folks to keep their heads up, he added. And when you look at what he's saying, is that he's trying to rally the troops. He's not trying to wave the white flag. So it's a pep talk, but he didn't give him a path. Texas never came up. The NRSC is separately asking donors for $9 million to defend Alaska, Iowa, and Ohio, three states that Trump won by double digits in 2024. When your campaign committee is passing the hat in a Trump plus 13 area and leaving the most expensive race in America off the agenda, I don't know if that's a plus one plan. I'm just telling you. Right now, this is the Senate math, and this is with no spin. Currently, we're 53 Republicans, 47 Democrats, two independents that caucus with Democrats, right? The Democrats need a plus four for 51. A 50-50 Senate still belongs to the Republicans because we'll have J.D. Vance in there for the tiebreaker. The House, we still have a slim majority. The line from Cooks as of September 25 is Democrats need plus three to take the gavel. Cook's projected range is Democrats plus five to plus 15. Charlie Cook has already started talking like the House is a done deal for them. The Trump approval is mid to high 30s right now. Generic ballot is roughly D plus seven, D plus nine. Wrong track numbers are

0: harsh, brutal. Gas is high. Diesel is high. Iran has no off-ramp. The midterms are going to punish the party in power. That's what people are worried about. So Republicans are defending 22 seats. The Democrats are defending 13. That's the advantage that everyone is talking about. And that's what we're up against. So for the Senate seats, it's North Carolina. North Carolina is still a big one, which is crazy. Michael Whatley versus Roy Cooper. They say that this is the Democrats' easiest pickup because Cooper, former governor, has statewide brand. Whatley is an RNC chairman. You guys probably remember Michael Whatley. He was co-chairing the RNC with Laura Trump, but he doesn't have the name recognition in North Carolina. The GOP super PAC money has been trimmed. If this flips, Democrats are a quarter of the way to the majority before anyone counts Iowa. But it's important to remember Roy Cooper is a terrible candidate. Roy Cooper went to a climate conference instead of Hurricane Helene preparedness meetings. Roy Cooper signed the bills to let criminals out of jail, which ultimately resulted in the death of Irina Zarutska. In Iowa, Joni Ernst is retiring, so this one's a toss-up. Ashley Hinson versus Josh Turek. Again, a Trump plus 13 state. Marist had Turek up 8. Other polls are a dead heat. This one, they say, is self-inflicted because Ernest walked. Ohio, we have Vance's old seat, also a toss-up. Husted versus former Senator Sherrod Brown. Brown already lost the state in 2024 and came back. Husted is an appointed governor LG type, not a movement brand. Brown leads most averages. Ohio is still Ohio, though, so it's not automatic. Texas, we have Cornyn losing the primary, so it gives us Paxton versus Tallarico. This is another one where I'm like, I don't understand how this is even close in a state like Texas. Tallarico, he's a weird guy, man. He is a very, very weird guy. And the attack ads on Tallarico write themselves.
1: James Tallarico is weird. Very weird.
2: There are many more than two biological sexes. In fact, there are six.
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2: God is non-binary.
4: I always think of myself as a Christian who hates Christianity.
1: Six sexes? Jesus a radical feminist? A Christian who hates Christianity? Liberal weirdo James Tallarico, too loco for Texas. MAGA.
0: So MAGA pack paid for that. But you notice how they're weaponizing Christianity against us? Has anybody else noticed that? I noticed that with the interview with Jerry Green too. She's like, I know what my Bible tells me. I'm against the death penalty. Thou shalt not kill. I know what my Bible tells me. Yet when you talk about abortion, they're fine with killing unborn babies in the womb. Like, oh, okay. Tell me about your Bible again. I chose not to engage too much when I was talking with Jerry Green on the Christianity stuff because I'm just like, you are the lukewarm Christian that everyone has been warned about, where you're a Christian in name only. You're an eco-Christian. You'll go on Easter. You'll go on Christmas. Not a real Christian. We could have gone down that rabbit hole. We could have gone down that path. I was like, it just didn't make any sense. I was like, this is just ridiculous. You can't advocate for abortion and then be like, by the way, I'm an awesome Christian and I read my Bible. It's like, you didn't, but all right, moving on. But I only have so much time with you. We don't need to get into theology. James Tallarico, how he loses, I mean, how he beats Ken Paxton, I would be shocked. I would be stunned. This is a Trump plus 14 state. A 30-something progressive pastor should not be tied with the current attorney general of Texas. Maybe he is, maybe he isn't. Maybe the polls are put there to make you think that it's a lot closer. In Maine, it's a toss-up. Susan Collins, who we're not going to like Susan Collins. She's probably the only Republican that can get elected in a state like Maine. But she's running against a guy who married his cousin. Not a joke. They replaced Graham Plattner, the Nazi rape guy, for a guy that married his cousin. So, again, I'm dumbfounded that it's as close as it is. In Alaska, another toss-up, Dan Sullivan versus Mary Peltola, ranked choice voting. Peltola has the brand, Trump plus 13 state. This one doesn't behave like the other ones because it's a ranked ballot state. The other issue here is there's two Dan Sullivans on the ballot. Yes. Two Dan Sullivans. They're trying to split the vote by having another guy run with the same name. In Kansas, it's lean Republican, and people are saying that that's the canary. Roger Marshall should not be a lean. If a Trump plus 16 state is on the board, people are saying that that means that we are in trouble. South Carolina, likely Republican, not solid. Darlene Graham, she's had her flubs. New Hampshire, it's open. Shaheen retired. This is a toss-up. This is the best chance that the GOP has as a, at an offensive shot. We got John Sununu versus Chris Pappas. Sununus are still electable in New Hampshire. Michigan, we got Mike Rogers versus Abdul El Sayed. Rogers looks like he's up in the recent polling. So looks like it, it's a toss-up. They say leans Democrat depending on who you ask. Let's pray that Mike Rogers pulls that one out. Minnesota, likely Democrat. Peggy Flanagan, she's lieutenant governor. She's versing Michelle Tafoya. Some recent polls, though, are inside 2 points or tied. Tafoya has been running the Waltz daycare fraud argument, and that's the real lane that everybody should be highlighting fraud from now until November. Then we have Georgia, likely Democrat. John Ossoff versus Mike Collins. The plus one path that Iverson is talking about is essentially hold North Carolina, hold Maine, hold Texas, hold Ohio, hold Iowa, hold Alaska, hold Kansas, and flip New Hampshire. If we can do that, then yes, we have a plus win. But that is seven must wins in a D plus eight climate, including a lean Democrat open seat against a popular former governor. When the room full of donors laughs, this is why. The messy path is far more likely. We lose North Carolina. We hold the five red toss-ups plus Kansas, and we flip New Hampshire and Michigan. Lose one, gain two. That would also be a miracle. But Michigan is Michigan's probably the closest to making that happen. The realistic job is not plus one. It's 51 or 50. It's doable. It's not... It's not going to be without a fight, but it is doable. If everything breaks the right way, we could look at 54-46, but I mean, that's us walking down the yellow brick road and holding hands and skipping. We'll see what happens. The House is far messier, far more likely to lose. President Trump is planning campaign events in a lot of states as we move forward. He's going to be out on the trail a lot, and he's got events coming up in Texas, Alaska, Iowa, Florida. But the other reason for frustration here, the other reason for fears, again, it's not just what the Democrats are or who they are. It's the lack of action from Republicans. And, you know, you got John Thune out there who won't put the Save America Act up for a vote. He says, well, we don't have the numbers, but they'll put a wartime powers resolution vote up because, of course, why wouldn't they? But at the same time, Republican senators are throwing birthday parties for their dogs. I don't know who needs to hear this. Stop bringing your dog to work. If you're a Republican and you bring your dog to work, you should be primaried on the spot. Senator Jim Justice out of West Virginia last week brought his dog to work for a birthday party. And they had a huge birthday party for his dog on the Hill. Now, this is where we need to be completely honest with ourselves. The black pilling, the doomer pilling, the absolute frustration, it's not just because of the Democrats, it's because of what the Republicans are doing to themselves. This is all self-inflicted. So you can't vote for the Save America Act, but you have time for a dog birthday party. Senator Jim Justice, this is a Republican out of West Virginia. TMZ got the video.
5: Happy birthday.
0: Do you see how many people are in this hallway?
5: Baby dog.
0: There's like 100 people in the hallway.
5: Happy birthday.
0: All of you need to get back to work.
5: Wow. Look at this. Look at all the attendees for baby dog's birthday party.
0: So the Senate is throwing massive parties for a dog's birthday while refusing to pass the Save America Act. And then you think about the resources that went into this. A taxpayer-funded event for a senator's dog's birthday. This is so completely out of touch. All we want is voter ID laws and secure elections and cheaper gas. Best we can get from Senate Republicans, dog birthday parties. So if we can't hold on to the Senate after the midterms, we need to point to stuff like this. It's not going to be the Democrats that won. It's going to be the Republicans that lost. And we're going to lose not because we didn't beat the Democrats. It's going to be because we couldn't get people out to the polls because people are so disenfranchised with the current Republican Party because of days like this where they're bringing a dog through the office for a birthday party. Insane. 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
0: That's Ken Weaver in the newsroom. It's 27 minutes past the

0: Now we're on Super Talk 99.7 WTN. Hey, how are you? It's Chris Hand. The show is brought to you by Better Water. We're going to have a big midterm watch party, also brought to you by Better Water, Nashville Palace, November 3rd. Matt Murphy doing his whole show out there. Myself, Mandis, Benson, we're going to be joining in. We're going to have a lot of fun. 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
1: Now, Brother Chris, will they make them hold out their pinkies in the VIP section?
0: I don't know if they'll make them do it, but I feel like people that buy the VIP tickets do that anyway.
2: Yeah. I feel like you're missing out on opportunity if you don't hold your pinky out.
0: Yeah, when in doubt, pinky out. Everybody knows that, right?
2: It's the whole point of the perk.
0: That's what we do. That's how I always, when I'm with the kids.
1: Yes, sir.
0: I kick it out.
1: Pinky out.
0: Show them we got class.
2: We're better.
0: We're super classy. They say, Dad, why are you doing this? It's North Korea night again. Like, there's nothing even in your cup, Dad. I'm like, I know.
2: It's called imagination. Use it.
0: We're North Korean elite, actually. So we were talking about the dog birthday party. Mason and I were talking off the air. It's like, you literally should be primaried if you do anything like that.
2: Yeah.
0: Why? Dog parades, dog birthday parties. Leave your dog at home. Just don't.
2: I understand the love for a pet, but holy cow, you don't need to waste everybody's day for that.
1: That is a
2: just
1: very...
2: for, I mean.
1: Yeah, that's a.
2: Cupcakes for a dog. Not that good.
1: That's a difficult look, man.
0: Like, what are you doing? You're a Republican. It's like, this is what we're up against. Like, everybody knows the Democrats are bad. We just, there are people that just don't believe in the Republicans. That's our issue.
2: Because we do stuff like this.
0: What are we doing? Jim Justice, a Republican out of what, you should know better. You should know better. You know who wouldn't do this? Manchin wouldn't have done anything like this.
2: True.
0: It's embarrassing. Now, silver lining here is that the Democrats are also just as unpopular as the Republicans. And when you look at the polling, you can make the argument that they're more unpopular. Hakeem Jeffries was asked about it over the weekend. What station was he on? I think it was CNN. It said, why is the approval of Democrat leaders so low? And I think that you could point to a few things. TDS, all of the pomp and circumstance, the fight that they were talking about bringing to Donald Trump, they haven't been able to bring it. They don't have any power. So I think people are fed up with them. But Hakeem Jeffries just dodges it.
3: Your advantage isn't even higher, have anything to do with your own approval ratings, Mr. Leader. I mean, in that same poll, the approval of Democratic leaders is abysmal. It stands at 26%, and that is just 2 points better than GOP leaders. So why are the approval ratings of Democratic leaders still so low?
4: Well, we're not running a popularity contest. We're working hard to run Republicans out of power because they've done so much damage to the American people. And the American people clearly deserve better. They clearly deserve Senate Democrats, which are going to focus on making life better for the American people. Those are the stakes at this moment.
3: But do you think the public is not sold yet on Democrats leading Congress?
4: Well, I think that we'll cross that bridge when we get to it. Right now, we...
0: Okay, that's a great strategy, Stellar. We'll cross that bridge when we get to it. Nobody likes anybody. I think that's the moral of the story. 11:31. 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
1: WTN. With your top stories, got the full forecast coming up in 5 minutes. And election 2026, Democrats and Republicans busy hitting the campaign trail. As the midterm elections get underway, some states already accepting absentee ballots that went out. Some are even allowing early voting. Some of the key U.S. Senate battleground states are Michigan, Maine, Georgia, Ohio, Texas, and Alaska. Senate Majority Leader John Thune joining Fox's America's Newsroom to weigh in.
6: A lot of these races right now, it's kind of a jump ball, honestly. There are, margin of error races in all these key battleground states. So for us, the firewall in the Senate obviously runs through states like Maine and Ohio and Iowa and Alaska. The Democrats need 4 to get the majority.
1: NBC News is reporting that food safety is emerging as an unexpected issue in this year's midterm elections following a series of high-profile outbreaks and recalls. You remember the massive cyclospora explosive diarrhea outbreak linked to lettuce sickened nearly 20,000 people across 21 states this summer. Democrats blaming federal cuts to public health and food safety programs, while the Trump administration accuses its critics of fear-mongering. Surveys show many Americans are increasingly worried about whether the food they buy is safe to eat. And Transportation Secretary Sean Duffy continuing to call for massive changes to the U.S. air traffic control system. Fox Business's Connor Hansen reporting from Ronald Reagan Washington National Airport in Arlington, Virginia.
7: Secretary Duffy plans to ask Congress for another $30 billion to continue modernizing the air traffic control system. He says we'll continue to see disruptions, delays, and cancellations until we fix all of this for good. Now, this new funding would go towards paying for new software, communications infrastructure, modernized control towers. Exactly 1 week ago, we saw major disruptions at airports in Philadelphia and New York after a circuit handling air traffic control communications failed. Its backup, a fiber line, had been cut during construction in New Jersey. It happened while delegations from all over the world were flying in for the United Nations General Assembly.
1: That's the latest news. Weather's next. I'm Ken Weaver, WTN News.
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9: I'm WSMV4 First Alert Meteorologist Melanie Layden. Another beautiful day across Middle Tennessee. Plenty of blue skies, temperatures ranging from the low to mid 80s. Overnight lows will get chilly again, down to the 50s. However, we are warming up as we go throughout this week. High temperatures are back in the 90s by Wednesday and Thursday. And we're finally tracking rain again in the forecast. We are expecting rain showers by the weekend.
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0: 37 minutes past the hour on Super Talk 99.7 WTN. Hey, how are you? It's Chris Hand. The show is brought to you by Better Water. They're also they're sponsoring our big midterm election watch party, Nashville Palace, November 3rd. It's crazy that that's just a couple weeks away. We're less than what? Less than 40. I think it's 36 days till midterms.
2: Right around, yeah.
0: Do we have a counter clock? We need a big countdown clock. Like that.
2: I'll work on it.
0: Make it happen. Break out the feather, tickle the algorithm, do what you do. Give me a countdown clock. There's too much math. There's too much thinking for me to do it in my own head.
2: Just need big number.
0: How many days are in October?
2: 31.
0: Plus 3. Right? So that's 34. We're now the 28th. Is there 30 or 31 in September?
1: 30 in September.
0: 30. So yeah, 36.
2: Yeah.
0: See, this is why we need you to have the clock. We wouldn't have to do any of that.
2: Seems like
0: you
2: don't need it. You're doing pretty good on your own.
0: That's fair. It's going to get more difficult, though. Then I'm going to have to subtract and add in the same equation.
2: Why are you adding more?
0: What do you mean?
2: Just subtract from the 30-60.
0: Because once we get into October, then I'm going to have to go 31 minus plus 3. You get what I'm saying?
2: Wait, why are you adding more?
0: Because it's November 3rd. So
2: start from the 36 that you're on currently.
0: Yeah, but I'm not going to remember this tomorrow, and then we got weekends in the way.
1: Oh.
0: You know what I'm saying?
2: True.
0: Like, you can... Don't try and give me a hard time. You got to get me a clock. Get me just a calendar.
2: I'll get a clock.
0: Thank you. Was that so hard? Was that so hard?
2: Next year.
0: It shouldn't have been that hard. It should just...
2: Pookie.
0: Sam never has issues with these kind of requests with Dan.
2: Well, not that you hear about.
0: Fair. Fair. The Democrats, they have a plan. They're going to go further left.
10: Makes sense.
0: That's the plan. Ro Khanna, and we're going to get into the lightning round real quick. I promise. Ro Khanna, though, I've been wanting to play this clip. Ro Khanna is on a stage in D.C. telling everyone that the far left extremists are taking over the Democrat Party. They are the future of the Democrat Party, and you can either believe it or you can get rolled over.
11: You see the seeds of a real progressive movement, and I believe that there's going to be transformative change after Trump. I believe it's setting it up for a new progressive era, and these leaders are going to be pushing our progressive caucus that way and our party that way. It's no longer going to be one-offs of progressives on television or on the media. Now you're going to have a block of probably 20, 30 very movement-oriented progressives in the Congress, which is fantastic.
0: When he says progressives, read communists, read socialists, far-left activists sitting in our government. And what are those far-left activists going to do as soon as they get power? Well, they're going to push for impeachment, and they're going to try and slow the president and his agenda down for the next 2 years.
12: American people.
13: Is impeaching President Trump a third time a mistake for Democrats?
11: No, it's not, because it's not about Donald Trump. He's going to be a lame duck and, in my view, largely increasingly irrelevant. The point is to stand up for the Constitution.
0: Yeah, stand up for the Constitution. Let's stand up for our borders and let's stand up for our citizens. I think that would make a lot more sense. Scott Jennings on the midterms, he's like, why would you vote for a Democrat? This is the false narrative that I don't want people to get locked into. If we lose the midterms, I don't think it's going to be because every voter that came in to vote for President Trump is going to vote for Democrats. It's going to be because those voters stayed home. Scott Jennings kind of laid it out bare. He's like, who on earth would vote for Trump and then because they have disagreements with policy, vote for Democrats, open borders, and radical ideology. And I would just say, I don't think they will. I think they'll just sit home.
10: You know, a lot of people don't pay attention to politics until it gets closer to election time. And the issues you mentioned are the issues or what's in the news. And so I think voters naturally want to know what candidates think about it. And I'm frankly not at all surprised that individual candidates and individual states and districts are going to run the race and take the positions that they think they need to take to win. And so, you know, whether that's in Iowa or Michigan or Florida or anywhere else, I mean, it could be a different set of circumstances in each place. But ultimately, you run the race that you have to run to talk to the voters there about what they care about. So do I anticipate some disagreement out there? Sure. Do I anticipate some agreement? Absolutely. Do I anticipate all Republicans making the case that Democrats have gone plumb crazy? And just because you have a policy problem here or there with President Trump doesn't mean you have to vote for higher taxes and open borders. Absolutely. So I think every district's different, but I do think some of the arguments against Democrats are going to be common no matter where you are in the country.
0: Yeah, I mean, that's fair. That's Scott Jennings. All right. It is 11:43. So we do have to jump into that segment that we jump into from time to time, which would the time would be every time at this time, Monday through Friday. It's the lightning round.
5: It's the lightning round with Chris Hand. With Chris Hand.
0: We do it. People don't think it'd be like it is.
10: You know, a lot of people.
0: But we do. We call it the lightning round. All the stories that wouldn't fill a whole segment, stories that we ran out of time to talk about, but we wanted to talk about. And we do it here in the lightning round. Sometimes Mason sings. Sometimes he doesn't.
2: I get shy.
0: It's all right. Man says he is suing Ozempic after an eraser smear randomly appeared over his vision on Christmas Day in 2024. Hundreds of Americans are now suing GLP-1 drug makers, claiming the drug is causing them to lose their vision. Listen to this.
12: When did you start taking Ozempic, and when did you notice at first that your vision was just getting worse?
14: Well, I started taking it in late 2023, so I was on it over a full year. And then it wasn't like a gradual thing. It just happened to me on the afternoon of Christmas Day in 24.
12: Oh, no.
14: And it started off as a like almost an eraser smear, because I thought it was a smear on my glasses. So I cleaned my glasses in the afternoon after we opened presents. And I took my glasses off. I said, well, it didn't come off. And then I realized it was my eye.
12: What was your reaction when, I'm assuming a medical expert told you this could be linked to Ozempic? What was your reaction?
14: Well, I was, of course, at the time, I didn't know what it was. And it, being Christmas, I didn't run into the emergency room. But I did go sit in the lobby of our local eye surgeons. And so they took me in. And then they ran a bunch of tests, and then they told me that I had NAION. And then I said, well, you know, I never was warned that this could, occur. And they said, it's probably from Ozempic. You should stop. No.
0: What's worse, having blurry vision or being overweight? Seriously, I think it depends on how overweight, right?
2: Yeah. But I think I'd rather have strong bones, be able to see, and have the potential to lose weight naturally than...
0: So he got non-arteritic anterior ischemic optic neuropathy.
2: Oh.
0: Say that five times fast.
2: I'd rather be blind.
0: Well, with Ozempic, you can do that and be skinny. I just think, like, I don't know, man. I think that there are times and cases where you can do your own risk-reward analysis and be like, that makes sense for me. But with all of the side effects that have been discussed, the osteoporosis, the losing bone mass, like all this stuff that keeps coming up and up and up, and now there's vision loss, I would just go back to there is no easy way to lose weight. If you want to do it, and you want to do it the right way, you're going to have to change... First, your discipline, Second, what you're eating, how you're eating, and you're going to have to change how you train. Like, that's the real key to losing weight. Again, there are some cases where I would understand wanting a head start. You know what I mean? Giving yourself that boost as you kind of get into that weight loss journey. And I'm not knocking you if you're there. I really am not. But I would caution against thinking that this is some miracle drug that is going to solve all your problems. Because while it may solve one, it looks like it could cause two or three new ones in its place. And then you have to decide what's worse, the symptom or the side effect. Is that fair? I think that's fair.
2: Yeah, that's fair.
0: Got another story here in the lightning round.
15: Another one.
0: Krista Pike.
2: Get it right.
0: I'm not. I don't really care about this woman.
2: Oh, that's fair. Okay, my bad.
0: So, yeah, step off.
2: Reeling it back in, my bad.
0: She's now 50 years old. She is sitting on death row. She is going to be executed on Wednesday. Okay? She has a request. This isn't a request for a steak or a last meal. She didn't put it in the order for a Big Mac. What would you do for a last meal? I'd probably go Big Mac and hot chicken poutine.
2: Dude, yeah. Ever since we talked about it a couple weeks ago, it has been on my mind.
0: But, like, here's the thing. It depends on where you're on death row.
2: Yeah.
0: You know what I mean?
2: If I'm in Canada on death row, poutine.
0: But there's certain things that you can't really get. You know what I mean? Like, if you're from Philadelphia and you want like an authentic cheesesteak, you don't want to be on death row in Kansas.
2: Yeah. Especially if they're flying it out, that's going to be cold and stale and it's not going to be worth it.
0: Not the move. You know, if you're in Alaska, In-N-Out might not be the best death row meal. You know?
2: Yeah.
0: So, but this had nothing to do with the meal. She wants, for her lethal injection team, she wants her lethal injection team to be all women. Because she said that she could be traumatized by having men involved in her final moments. This is the woman who, when she was 18, was convicted of luring a fellow Job Corps student, Colleen Slemmer, 19 at the time, to an isolated spot on the University of Tennessee campus in Knoxville and tortured her to death with her boyfriend at the time. So what do you think is worse? What do you think is more traumatizing in your final moments? Being tortured to death or having men on your lethal injection team?
2: I think I'm going to go with the former.
0: This is absolutely insane. By the way, Jerry Green, she wouldn't allow this to happen either. She would just keep her off of death row if she was the governor of Tennessee. Just so you know, as Krista Pike gets executed on Wednesday, if Jerry Green was the governor of Tennessee, this execution would never happen. And Pike lured Slemmer to take a trip with her to Blockbuster Video, but instead she and her boyfriend beat the girl, slashed her throat, and engraved satanic symbols on her body, according to reports of the court proceedings, and then she celebrated the killing the next day. Jerry Green would say, "There's no need for a death penalty. I follow my Bible. Thou shalt not kill," right? They engraved satanic symbols on this poor girl's body. And now her request is all-female lethal injection team. She said if the request couldn't be granted, if it isn't possible, she would ask to be hanged instead. I'd oblige the latter. I would.
2: Can we have a man pull the lever?
0: What is it, trapdoor floor? Is that what we're doing? Yeah. I think we'd have to.
2: I'm here for it.
0: We'll agree to the hanging, but it is going to be a man pulling the lever.
2: Just, you get one or the other.
0: Despite the last ditch effort of her execution of choice, her legal team is also asking Governor Bill Lee to grant her clemency and commute her sentence to life without parole, according to the newspaper. Again, I don't want to harp on this too much, but if we have Democratic Governor Jerry Green in office, you're going to see those clemencies granted. You're going to see those sentences commuted to life. That's what we're going to see in this state. And if that's what you want, you could stay home or you can vote for Jerry Green by all means. She said that when it comes to the men versus the women on the execution team, she said that she was abused as a child. That's her reasoning. But no evidence of past sexual abuse was ever presented to the jury at the time of trial. Pike was convicted of first-degree murder and conspiracy to commit murder and sentenced to death on March 30th, 1996, making her one of the youngest women sentenced to death in the U.S. The only thing that I really have an issue with on this story is how long it has taken to execute this woman. 1996 to 2026, way too long. They got to shorten that window. We shouldn't, as the taxpayers, be on the take for the bill here for three hots and a cot for 30 years. We shouldn't. It's egregious. They got to speed that up. All right, got another survivor here in the lightning round. You're good on the lightning today. You're quick.
2: I'm trying.
0: I gotta
2: make up for last Friday with that massive delay.
0: Well, we didn't have any lightning last Friday.
2: Yeah, exactly. It's called a delay, Chris.
0: We just had a storm.
2: Big old storm. Check it out on YouTube, Jerry Green.
0: Here's the thing, just inside baseball. I thought if I had gone to commercial, she might leave the studio. So I didn't go to commercial.
2: I think that's a very fair assumption.
0: I might get in trouble for that, by the way.
2: Well,
0: anyway, transgender leftists are outraged. You might be thinking to yourself, the sky is blue, Chris. Grass is green. Transgender leftists are outraged. That's not news.
2: Just stating facts.
0: That's not news. Well, it's because Donald Trump's DOJ has forced NYU Langone Health into abolishing transgender operations for children. This is an amazing story. Patients under 19 can no longer get puberty blockers, hormones, surgeries. Every medical institution needs to change this. Every single doctor, every single hospital needs to be on board with this. It is the only thing that makes sense.
16: After it reached a settlement with the Trump administration, under the agreement, the hospital will stop providing puberty blockers, hormones, and surgical procedures to minors, and it will pay the Department of Justice $8.5 million. Attorney General Todd Blanche says the agreement is part of a nationwide effort to protect children from these procedures.
0: We are going to be judged by how we protect the most vulnerable in our society. And that starts with the kids. And if we allow these kids to be mutilated beyond recognition and to have their adulthood ruined at young, young ages, we are going to be judged for that. The Trump administration is putting a firm stop to that everywhere, as best they can. Attorney General Todd Blanche with more.
17: Investigations ongoing to determine, to understand what happened and why it happened. And not everything that happened that's bad is a crime.
18: Right.
17: But that doesn't make it wrong. That doesn't make it something that we have to make sure never happens again. And so what we're doing at DOJ is making sure it never happens again.
19: It's such a great, I'm so glad that we're talking about this in this conversation, because I think we often, it feels like a dream. What happened back, then, and because of what you guys are doing, this woke fever has broken, and hopefully we'll never go back.
17: And it's
0: amen. The woke fever has broken. Hopefully we never go back. Vote like the other party wants to take you back, because they do. They absolutely do. Midterms. What do we say? 36 days away. See what I'm saying? Now I got to do math again. Big states. Up for grabs. We got New Hampshire, we got Iowa, we got Ohio, we got Alaska. You should be paying attention to these states. And if you have touch points in these states, we got a lot of people in this state that are from different states. Call them, make the phone call, talk about the election, encourage people to get out and vote. It's 11:55. 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
5: 12 o'clock on the dot. I'm Ken Weaver with your top stories. Got the full forecast coming up in 5 minutes. And drivers west of Nashville, we got a big problem reported. This is going to be in Hickman County. 40 westbound is closed because of a crash just east of exit 163. Election 2026 voting already underway for the November 3rd midterm election, with Virginia opening early in-person voting and Florida already getting returned mail ballots. Minnesota and South Dakota also allowing in-person absentee voting, while Tennessee's early voting period starts October 14th and will run through October 29th. Border security, part of the Trump administration's push to retain control of Congress. This is Department of Homeland Security Secretary Mark Wayne Mullen on Fox's Sunday Night in America said.
6: The Democrats, they want open borders. They want to change the demographics of our country, and they want illegals voting in our elections.
5: And Democrats strongly critical of the Trump administration's immigration policies, characterizing them as cruel and chaotic. Meanwhile, Kentucky Governor Andy Beshear hints that he may be in for a presidential run in the future.
7: During an interview with Fox affiliate WDRB Louisville, Governor Andy Beshear talked about a potential presidential run, pointing to his 2023 reelection campaign.
8: It was nasty. And I remember walking off the stage, looking at my wife and saying, "Ooh, I'll never have to."

0: anything ever again. Here's what I'll say to Dad. I'm not sure that's true any longer.
1: Bashir also saying that he's not made any final decisions about his future, that his focus remains on Kentucky. He's also previously said that he wouldn't make any announcements about a presidential bid until after the midterm elections. Jeff Manosso, Fox News.
2: President Trump and House Speaker Mike Johnson preparing to meet with some big tech leaders at the White House tomorrow as concerns continue to grow about the potential dangers of AI. Speaker Johnson telling Mornings with Fox Business.
3: There's product liabilities laws that apply and a labyrinth of federal regulations on all this stuff already. We do not need a moratorium. We do not need to jump in and hyper-regulate this because we'll lose the race to China. The innovation is important to continue, but we have to strike the right balance.
2: Many big tech leaders calling for federal guardrails on AI development after a string of highly publicized incidents in which advanced AI models broke out of training environments and hacked outside companies and websites. SpaceX sends its giant launch vehicle to orbit for the first time.
4: Blasting off from the Texas Gulf Coast.
5: 2-1.
4: SpaceX's Starship makes it to Earth orbit for the very first time. The giant capsule has been the subject of a number of test flights to prove the Elon Musk company's designs for a transport ship that will bring Americans back to the moon and then on to Mars. The launch itself was a success, but a malfunctioning engine first cast doubt on the Starship getting to the orbital point.
5: Starship is orbital.
4: After reaching orbit, the Starship deployed more than 24 of the company's Starlink internet satellites. Evan Brown, Fox News.
2: And that's the latest news. Weather is next. I'm Ken Weaver, WTN News.
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16: I'm WSMV4 First Alert Meteorologist Melanie Layden. Another beautiful day across Middle Tennessee. Plenty of blue skies, temperatures ranging from the low to mid 80s. Overnight lows will get chilly again, down to the 50s. However, we are warming up as we go throughout this week. High temperatures are back in the 90s by Wednesday and Thursday. And we're finally tracking rain again in the forecast. We are expecting rain showers by the weekend.
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2: Texas, they gave Tennessee every opportunity to get back in that game.
3: Yeah.
2: Every opportunity.
3: Just could not do it.
2: So was Trump a curse or was he a helper?
3: Oh, you know.
2: A little bit of both. I needed to give love to Texas because, you know, Ken Paxton's an idiot with a weird eye and bad clothes.
3: And then, you had the Giants giving the Titans every opportunity and just
2: can't jacking the poop. But at the end of the day, you know what you weren't? You weren't the Cowboys who decided, yeah, they could go 40 yards in 7 seconds. Could you imagine what that drive, that flight home from Rio's like? You allowed them to go 40 yards in 6 seconds and kick a winning field goal. Thank you very much for playing.
4: Maybe this isn't a fine football team.
2: No, it is not.
4: I might have to rethink that. Get these boys back home.
2: I should leave these guys here in Rio. So much fun stuff to go about today. I saw Burchett there. I saw governor-to-be, and who will probably be governor, no doubt about that. Marsha Blackburn there, and of course Trump was there, did the flyover. He loves that stuff. He's going to be in Oklahoma this weekend.
3: That's what I saw, yeah.
2: Because he's going to the places he needs, man. And I'm not quite sure, because everywhere he's going right now is places he's going to win. You need to be in Texas.
3: Oklahoma, I don't think there's any worry in Oklahoma.
2: No.
3: For the Republicans.
2: No, there isn't. You need to be in Texas. You need to probably, well, here's the thing. Texas, yes. Mike Rogers doesn't want Trump right now in Michigan, and Susan Collins doesn't want Trump in Maine, because it's not a good win for them right now. This, in some places it'll play fine. Other places it's not going to play well. That's why I was going over the commercials. I was looking at all the commercials that are being run right now. Less than 7% mention Trump at all, even though he wants to be on the ballot. And that's because they look and everybody points to, this is a you issue. This is a you thing. It's Trump. And they're asking their people as they're back now, why should we give you another shot? Why should we do that? And you didn't do anything to rein Trump in. He's got us into another war. And I get it. It's tough. They don't have a choice, though. I mean, Trump wants to be on the ballot. What are you going to do? I mean, we know how this is going to end too, right? Like with Ken Paxton, let's say Ken Paxton loses, which is it's a possibility. He loses. What do you think Trump's going to say about Ken Paxton? Well, he was a good, he was a good dude. We just couldn't get him over the line. He's going to say he was always awful. He was always horrible. He's a weak loser who's a cheater and he does horrible things, which are all kind of true, but still. So this is going to be interesting, no doubt about that. And the weather this week, I'm going to tell you this, Ken. I went golfing on Friday. Never again will I go golfing in that good of a weather here. Okay, 9 holes. I played 9 holes. Normally 9 holes, if it's just me and a couple other people out there, we can get around in 9 holes out there, like McCabe, in an hour and a half. 3 hours and 40 minutes to play 9 holes. It was a 40-minute wait to tee off.
3: Yeah. Yeah, everybody had the same idea.
2: Yeah, I don't like that.
3: Yeah.
2: I was talking to one guy. He's like, I'll take 105 degrees every day now. I didn't realize it was going to be like this. I'm like, I know. I mean, that's just, I'm like, give me the heat somewhat. Now, we're going to get some warmness this week or what?
3: Yeah, it's going to warm up starting on Wednesday.
2: But it's not going to be awful, is it?
3: It's not going to be like it was.
2: No.
3: Thursday looks to be the hottest day of the week with a high of 94. But we're not going to be anywhere near the century mark, and then, heat indices of 105 and higher.
2: No. I don't think so. But I think we're kind of done with that. And now I guess I'm going to have to start wearing my Halloween stuff. I got it out over the weekend, but I didn't put it up. Because I have to figure out how to. Last year when I had all my Halloween stuff, I got these villages and stuff. I didn't have the cat in the studio.
3: Right.
2: He loves.
3: He likes stuff like that.
2: Yes. He loves to. Every day now I have to hide all of my head.

0: phones because he eats them. Drives me crazy, man. Yeah. I love him, but he drives me crazy. Drives me crazy. It's going to be warm-ish this weekend, but nothing this week. And it's beautiful. Chamber of Commerce weather.
1: Oh.
0: This is what it's all about. Chamber of Commerce weather. Big time. And it's Monday, so you know what that means.
2: Oh, it's best day of the week.
3: Ken walks in grinning. Chad says, let's go. Belle sees the calendar and moves real slow.
4: Ken says, best day.
3: Chad says, no blues.
4: Belle says, not again.
3: And stares at his shoes.
4: Ken and Chad love Monday.
0: We got Ryan here this week.
2: I got brother Ryan back.
0: So, Belle is not here. He's at home probably being sad.
2: He's taking his third nap of the morning.
0: Oh, yeah. He's taking evening nap as we speak. Even Ryan said today, he goes, you know what, Dan, I'm kind of with you guys on the Mondays because you got the whole week in front of you.
2: That's right. You got the whole week in front of you. The freedom of the weekend is over.
0: Yes.
2: So you can get back to, doing the things that cause you so much pain and uncomfortableness.
0: Like working. Like having to be somewhere at a specific time and staying there through that specific time, right, whether you want to or not.
2: Yeah. Waking up in the middle of the night and realizing that you're just 47 minutes away from your alarm going off.
0: Oh, that's the worst.
2: And you just, you just smile and you just say thank you.
0: You just go, thank God.
2: I'm getting up right now.
0: This is going to be awesome. It's a great day. But you got the whole week to screw up.
2: That's right.
0: Right? We got an execution this week.
2: Yeah, that's going to be a big one.
0: It is. First time in 200 years here that we've put a woman to death. First time in 200 years. And, they're doing everything. They appeal, go up, take it to the highest level, do all that stuff. I don't think it's going to work. Do you?
2: It's not so far.
0: No.
2: I mean, wasn't this crime committed in the 90s?
0: 95. I
2: mean, they've had lots of time to get this thing stopped.
0: She killed her in 95 after some sort of kerfuffle. And, they've had ample opportunity to try to get clemency, to try to do all of those things that you think they would do when she killed Colleen Slemmer. And it isn't, I don't think it's going to happen. And I doubt the Supreme Court's going to step in at all. And their whole thing, as usual, look at her childhood. Look how bad her childhood was. Look at all the stuff that's happened to her, prior to what took place. And, of course, she smoked weed.
2: Yeah.
0: But I don't think that's going to happen, and I think it's going to go forward, and it's the first time in about 200 years.
2: Yeah, and, all that stuff is terrible, about having a bad upbringing, but, you still killed somebody.
0: Yeah.
2: Still murdered somebody.
0: So somebody said, why do we wait so long? Well, partly because you have X amount of appeals that are already going to be appealed for you. So people can drag this thing out for decades. And in many cases, it goes on forever and people die of old age, but not this time. She is used up pretty much all of her get out of the death penalty appeals. Now it's just clemency. And I doubt Governor Lee's going to do anything about it. And, and I don't think Supreme Court's going to step in. So, but it takes forever. It's not, The reason that, what's his name, from Oklahoma City, I always forget his name.
5: Timothy McVeigh.
0: He declined all of his clemency, all of those things. He declined all of those trials. Yeah. He wanted no part of it.
2: He was ready. He was done.
0: Yeah. So, but this, boom. Why is it taking 200 years to put a woman to death? I don't know. Probably because there's not a lot of women on death row. Wonder how many there is on death row here.
2: In Tennessee?
0: Yeah.
2: Well, let's look it up. If
0: only there was a machine that could tell us how long it took. Plus, I think another thing is, whether we want to believe it or not, courts, juries are more apt to give not so much leniency, but to not vote for the death penalty for a woman. The fairer sex.
2: She is the only female on death row in Tennessee.
0: There you go. Sally wants to know, was the last woman put to death a witch? It's possible. It is possible. Highly unlikely, but it's possible. It was probably somebody who didn't want to give somebody a divorce. So, but she's the only one on death row. So that's it. So after this, we got none. Florida and Texas, they tend to go through them.
2: Yeah, this is apparently, according to court records and numerous reports about this case, prosecutors presented evidence that Krista Pike showed a piece of the victim's skull to other students after the murder and spoke about the killing.
0: Yeah, and apparently
2: she wasn't particularly remorseful.
0: Yeah. No, and she, from what I understand, her and the other girl, they tortured her for about 30 minutes.
2: Yeah.
0: Before she landed the decisive blow. And there was another woman who got 6 years probation who knew that something was going on, and she snitched on him. And, of course, first one in gets the best deal.
2: Yeah.
0: And, you know, so it's time. You've been there. Nothing else is going to go on. It's you got till Wednesday, so... Tomorrow, they'll move you to the place where it's going to be done. And I think that's about it. I do not expect Governor. There would have to be some extraordinary circumstances to arise in the next 24 hours for there to be any shot at this. But I don't expect it. You know, or it would have to be one of those things where, everything here's expired.
2: Yeah.
0: Which is what happens a lot of times.
2: Says, according to the Tennessee Supreme Court summary of the evidence, Krista Pike told fellow Job Corps student Kim Eloilo, the day before the murder, that she intended to kill Colleen Slemmer because, quote, she had just felt mean that day.
0: Well,
2: I talked about it beforehand.
0: Yeah, you can't do that. That's it. By the way, the last time one was executed in the state, 1819, when a woman named Jenny, an enslaved woman of color, was hanged. So that was it. Since the reinstatement of the death penalty in 76, Tennessee has executed 13 individuals, all who were men. Huh, ladies? You don't bitch about that when you talk about equality. Yeah, I don't think for a second that she's going to get anything. But she did. She said she wanted to kill her. Apparently, they had a squabble before, and she wanted to, Colleen apparently wanted to learn how to put together a computer, take apart a computer, because she was really getting into it, and something had happened, and then she just, like you said, she felt mean, didn't like her,
2: yep,
0: and decided her and her buddy were going to do this, and they went into a wooded area and just pretended like they were going to smoke weed, held her hostage, beat her to almost death, and then Colleen got the last blow from Pike there, and that was it. And now she was arrested 3 days later, and the evidence was pretty strong. This isn't one of those ones where we're debating DNA.
2: Yeah. She was going around showing her friends pieces of a skull.
0: Yeah. So, you know, I mean, when you do that, that's, you got problems.
2: Yeah.
0: You got problems. Yeah. So she's done. I think we recognize that. A lot of stuff to get today. By the way, we got our panda bears.
2: Yeah, I've got those two big old fat panda bears.
0: Yeah, we're going to talk a little bit about panda bears, the world's dumbest animal.
2: That's going to save the world right there.
0: That is going to save the world. Governor's race here. We got Mr. Hadley coming in on Thursday.
2: All right.
0: Find out what the latest is on that. Bunch of other stuff. Ryan's going to do sports for us a little bit later as well. Bunch of other good things on the way. If you're missing the show, shame on you, got the podcast. Happy Monday, baby. Chad Benchill, Super Talk 97.
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0: 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Yeah.
3: Election 2026, Americans in several states already starting to cast ballots for this year's midterm elections. 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
4: Panda bears, they have arrived.
3: That's going to save the world right there.
4: That is Ping Pong, and I forgot the other one's name, Fushui or something like that. Has it Ping Pong or is it Ping Pang? I don't know.
3: Ping Pang.
4: So what is a panda bear right here? Do you know we have to pay $1 million a year each for each panda bear? It's not free. We have to lease them.
3: I thought they were a gift.
4: No, that's the way I know. Here's the other thing. You want to know this? Last time they were in Atlanta, they bred, which is very rare because normally they don't breed. So very easy. They had 7 cubs. You have to pay $400,000 a year for the cubs.
3: Goodness.
4: So we're paying a ton of money for panda bears. What are we doing? So we got the panda bears. They are here. They're going to be in quarantine for about a month. And, you know, last week I talked about how stupid they were, and everybody's like, you don't know how stupid they are. This is Forrest Gallant, if you guys know who he is, big-time animal guy, talking about how stupid they are.
5: This is a very unpopular opinion. They're trying to make themselves extinct. Panda bears? Theo, if you're at a zoo and you go to a mama panda bear and you offer her an apple, she will hand you her baby for that apple.
6: Nuh-uh.
5: True story. You can literally find a video of what I just said. I mean, these things are trying to go extinct. I don't want them to go extinct. They're incredibly cool, mm-hmm. but they are so dumb. Like, look at this. Give mama an apple and you can just take her baby away. I mean, that should not be. You know what I mean?
6: Because like, they're just addicted to the food.
5: They're food motivated. They're bad parents. They're sort of a creature that, I don't want to see them go extinct. I think they're super cool, but they're sort of a creature that naturally was probably edging towards extinction before humans intervened.
4: Yes. They're stupid. The apple one is hilarious because the mama bear just lets the baby fall and just takes the apple. Doesn't care at all. I mean, they have to have minders watch them so they don't hurt themselves because they're and what are we doing? We're doing fat bear week.
7: Fat bear week. Fat bear.
4: We got fat bears taking on each other to see which ones could be the fattest and the most badass bears that are out there. And they're like, here's two black and white bears that they're probably going to hurt themselves. So you should probably watch them. 20. Could you imagine that if they said, hey, we got polar bears for you. Somebody needs to be in the cage with them at all times. That's how dumb they are. If it wasn't for the fact they're cute, they're not even the best panda. Oh, those little red pandas are the best pandas.
7: Yeah, little fellas.
4: Those guys are the best pandas in the world. If you've never seen a red panda, it doesn't look real. They are so fun. And, you know, we got these giant pandas here. And what do? They cost us $2 million a year to lease them. Who gives that? What kind of friendship is that? Hey,
7: here. That's going to save the world, Brother Chad.
4: It is. Well, yeah, panda diplomacy is going to save the world. But it's Georgia. It's the Atlanta Zoo. It's not that far away. If you want to go see the pandas, it takes a month, they say, for them to be in quarantine. So, you know, you're probably looking at November. Think election time is probably when you're going to get your first chance to go and take a look at the panda bears, if you'd like to take a look at panda bears. You ever seen a panda bear?
7: In person?
4: Yes.
7: I can't remember.
4: Yeah, I've been to San Diego Zoo on numerous occasions. They had their panda bears. They are, you know what? You go and you look at the grizzlies and you look at, you know, the giant, huge polar bears. You don't realize how big a polar bear is.
7: Man.
4: SeaWorld's got polar bears and these frozen things and they'll swim by and you're just, their paws are twice the size of your head. You go look at a panda bear, it is a fat guy sitting there. Looks like he's ready to tip over because he's eating too much food.
7: Yeah.
4: That's about the movement you get from him. So, there we go. Panda, like you said, though, it's going to save the world.
7: Oh, yeah.
4: And that's all that matters. Speaking of saving the world, can Trump save the Republicans? We're talking a bit about that. It is midterm Monday here. We're getting closer and closer to the midterms. We're 36 days away. We're going to talk a bit about that, among other things, straight ahead. Chad Benson, Super Talk 99.7.
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7: WTN. 12:30 on the dot. I'm Ken Weaver with your top stories. Got the full forecast coming up in 5 minutes. Election 2026. Americans in several states already starting to cast ballots for this year's midterm elections, including voters in Virginia, Florida, Minnesota, and South Dakota. Here in Tennessee, early voting gets underway October 14th and continues until October 29th, ahead of the election day on November 3rd. Border security, one of the issues the Trump administration's pushing, as recent voters should keep Republicans in control of Congress.
8: Over the weekend, the Department of Homeland Security wrote on X that ICE has initiated a new public safety surge into sanctuary cities where they will be targeting criminal illegal aliens, but that a media report stating they would stop arresting illegal aliens who don't have criminal records was false. Last week at a Justice Department event with victims of violent crime, Border Czar Tom Homan said,
9: "We're not going anywhere. ICE will continue doing their job every day across this country, especially in sanctuary cities where we'll surge resources and flood the zone."
8: President Trump told Fox News following this media report about ICE scaling back that it was false, that anyone here illegally remains on the table for removal. Jessica Rosenthal, Fox News.
7: A restaurant worker is killed in Arkansas after a driver plowed into the building.
10: A tragic end to a long overnight shift for an employee at a Waffle House about 17 miles northwest of Little Rock. This woman outside the damaged restaurant.
11: When I heard that the person passed away, I was really like sad about it. That's crazy.
10: A co-worker telling a local TV station her colleague was a really sweet person, adding she was there when we needed her, describing her as someone who made sure everyone was good and taken care of. Police say a vehicle driven by Renisha Peebles smashed into the restaurant early Sunday morning. The 34-year-old faces a number of charges, including negligent homicide, driving while intoxicated, and refusal to submit to a chemical test. CJ Papa, Fox News.
7: That's the latest news. Weather's next. I'm Ken Weaver, WTN News.
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12: I'm WSMV4 First Alert Meteorologist Melanie Layden. Another beautiful day across Middle Tennessee. Plenty of blue skies, temperatures ranging from the low to mid 80s. Overnight lows will get chilly again, down to the 50s. However, we are warming up as we go throughout this week. High temperatures are back in the 90s by Wednesday and Thursday. And we're finally tracking rain again in the forecast. We are expecting rain showers by the week.
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4: Some people are like, you know, red pandas aren't real pandas. I know, but they're better pandas. But Chad, it says here that panda bears aren't really that stupid. They're just slug. They're bad. They'd run at extinction if it wasn't for humans. If it wasn't for their cuteness, nobody'd want them. I mean, what, you know, you look at grizzly bears, like we're talking about Fat Bear Week. Grizzly bears, they provide the ecosystem, the predator it needs, and we've got that. They're part of it. What is it? Nobody goes, God, if we only had more panda bears. If only we had more panda bears.
7: I love watching grizzly bears catch salmon.
4: Yes. It is awesome, right?
7: They're very patient.
4: Yeah, because they're not always great at it.
7: Right.
4: Because they're standing there, and you'll see a few fish just go by, and like, what the hell was that? Oh, my God. Did you guys see that, too? That was crazy. The panda bears are, that salmon just went right by me. That wow. And when they do catch it, they're always surprised. We're as shocked as anyone we caught one of these.
7: They'll catch it in the air, take it somewhere, rip it apart, and start eating it.
4: So today's the semifinals of Fat Bear Week.
7: Fat Bear Week.
4: And Chunk lost to another beast.
7: Oh, man.
4: And so you've got two moms and their cubs facing off because she is fattening them up as well, both of them. But there's some fat bears. Whoa. Woo. There's some bears that have put on massive amounts of weight because they know it's napping time. You know who else is in it? Belle. I know. We were all shocked. We're like, no way. Belle's in it. We hope he does well.
1: Thought he was on his honeymoon with his Yoder bride.
4: No, he was not. Somebody says pandas are a psyop because that's that, you know, like Australia doesn't exist. Pandas don't exist. That's the other thing. They're not real because nobody ever mentioned pandas until what, the 1900s or something, late 1900s. I mean, the early 1900s, the pandas were eight. You know, I'm like, they're real. I see them. I don't really think it's somebody in a suit. I mean, if it's somebody in a suit, you really have to be going to the mat for that. It's like, guys, we can't give this up. We got to keep up the ruse. So we'll see. We'll see, though, if they're real or not. Oh, wait, they are real. We all know that. Midterms are here.
7: People already voting.
4: Isn't that crazy? Already voting. And we're going to be out at the Palace.
7: Nashville Palace.
4: That's right. Now's your chance to come yell at us, if you'd like. Well, me, mostly. I'll be sitting next to Ken. So don't do anything crazy.
7: Don't throw anything.
4: Don't throw any fish at us or anything like that, because it's probably going to hit Ken, because your arm's not that good. But now's your chance to come yell at us. But people are already voting. Isn't that crazy? And Missouri over the week, well, Friday, because Missouri started voting. And they weren't done with the case. And finally, the case was, you know, the Supreme Court says, you guys got to go back to 2022.
7: Oh, you're talking about redistricting?
4: Yeah. And, okay, good. Go back to two. Because 1 in 4 voters would have been in the wrong district. And so you would have been in a situation where you would have voted illegally.
7: Yeah.
4: It's just so weird. Can you imagine, though? Like, okay, we know that... barring something insane, Marcia is going to win. I mean, it would have to be something just that's, yeah, I don't see that happening. I don't know if we have any competitive races, do we?
7: I don't know exactly how competitive they are, but this, the 5th congressional district could be competitive. So could the 9th, even though even Democratic polling shows the Republicans leading, but the Democratic polling shows that to be within a double digit, you know, lead. It's a single digit lead for both of the Republican candidates. So those might be a little closer than Republicans might be comfortable with.
4: But outside of that, I mean, there's nothing else. We're not going to, you know, wake up the day after and go, whoa, finally, the count's officially over. Look at this. We're not getting that. Just isn't going to happen.
7: Doesn't seem like it so far anyway.
4: No, so it's going to be probably business as usual here. The question is, what's it going to be like elsewhere? And elsewhere, Texas is going to be tough. The whole Tallarico is a wuss and he's all the things. It's not working. It's not going after his masculine. It's not working. Al Sayed is ahead in Michigan because everything they throw at him is not working. And when it comes to, when you go to Maine, she's got a lot of problems and they're frustrated up in Maine and the heating oil is not going to be a helper. You know, the rising cost of everything is not going to be a helper. And normally, and you know this, Ken, better than anybody else because you've been around, you and I have been around a long time enough to know that we do tend to decide, hey, you know what? You guys have too much power. We're going to give some power back to the other party in the midterms. And that's what normally happens. Do I think that's going to happen this time? Yes. Now, here's the beauty of what the Republicans have going for them. The Democrats, because they're awful. And they have snatched defeat from the jaws of victory on numerous occasions, as have both sides. But I think it would take an act of God for them to win, to keep the House. And there's a chance. I mean, Charlie Cook this weekend, the Cook Report, who is probably the best, most steady pollster out there, has said, they're probably going to win the Senate too. And that's a tough thing if you're the Republicans, because you had everything in front of you. You had a mini mandate. It wasn't like they gave you, it wasn't like, Reagan, but you had a mini mandate and you did nothing. And you're out there not talking about the thing that matters most, which is affordability.
7: Nothing that Trump has done on the border has been codified.
4: Nothing. Nothing. You could come out, and that's a perfect example, immigration. You can come out and say, hey, look at immigration, what we've done here. Yeah, that's great. By the way, have you codified it? Have you fixed immigration at all? Have you put a law in place when it comes to immigration? You've done none of those things. All he has done is sign executive order after executive order, and you didn't codify anything outside of tax breaks that have now pushed our debt $2+ trillion above, and you went and got into a war. And you've made things more expensive. And the average person is thinking about that. They're not thinking about the other things. I mean, Mike Johnson this weekend talking about communism again. It's about the cost of life. That's it. Always has been, always will been. Our good buddy, John Kennedy, Louisiana.
3: Well, look, here's, none of this is advanced calculus. I've been to just about every battleground state helping my mates. Here's what I've learned.
6: Mm-hmm.
3: When moms and dads lie down to sleep at night and can't, they're not lying there worried about whether the football coaches are happy or whether the press is biased or the other things that we've been talking about. They're worried about the cost of living.
6: Yeah,
3: and they're a little worried about Iran because they don't understand why, but they know the two are inextricably linked. And we've got to be straight up and address those things. Here's my prediction for the midterms, Margaret. The experts will be wrong. They almost always are. None of these guys have ever run a campaign in their natural lives. It's going to be close. It would help if the president would stay focused on cost of living, and I would like to see him give a nationwide address,
6: yep,
3: or let Rubio and General Kane do it and explain why we went into Iran, why we're winning, and how we're going to get out.
4: But they're not. I mean, Trump has never given us a succinct answer about the whole Iran thing, out saying we can't have that with nuclear weapons. But he's changed his, on 3 or 4 times he has changed, well, it's this or it's that. But it's the nuclear weapon is what he's just, this is where I'm living at. Okay, fine. Fine. People want more than that. They do. And you guys take away, and again, remember, Trump, you're the head of everything. And unlike many other presidents, you've got sway over Senate and Congress like nobody's ever had before. And in saying that, people are, this is a midterm based on their works, and their works have been virtually nil. Virtually. I mean, they've done virtually, I can't even remember some of the stuff they've done. They got the One Big Beautiful Bill passed. And all they did was, which was already passed, all they did was codify it. They extended the tax cuts for, in certain areas. They added a few things to it. But that's it. I mean, that's it. You haven't done anything else. And you didn't cut spending at all. You increased it. You didn't cut some of the areas you thought. DOGE was a giant. You haven't done anything. And AI, people are worried about AI. You know, right or wrong, however you want to see it. Again, once it becomes emotional, everybody loses their mind. The reality simply is you didn't do anything and you didn't want to. People were worried about those things. But when it comes to the economy, you flailed. And they're looking at Trump. And Trump could say he wants to run. You want to be on the, oh, you're on the ballot. They're not running with you, the Republicans. They're running kind of adjacent to you without using you as look at all the great things. And the Democrats, they're taking your words and saying, okay, we're going to let you be a part of this. And we'll talk about all the stuff going on. So
7: I don't know why they're, I do not know why the Republican Party is not out there every day talking about the benefits of the One Big Beautiful Bill if there are all these benefits in it, especially with where we're at with prices.
4: Because the benefits for the upper are massive. The benefits for the average person are okay, better than nothing, but it's not enough to overcome inflation and the gas prices. Yeah. And then you've got what's coming. SNAP this week, bye-bye for a lot of people out there who, by the way, a vast majority of people that are on SNAP, they're already working. Places they work, they can't afford to do anything. They got to get another job just to afford the job they have. That's not going to help. And then you talk about, you know, what's going to happen with healthcare. Well, that's coming soon. And from what I'm hearing, people are losing it when they're starting, as they go through open enrollment and starting to realize, oh my goodness, this is going to be ugly. And yeah, if the One Big Beautiful Bill was so amazing, why aren't you out touting every single thing about it? Instead, you're talking about communism, which nobody's buying into. They're not. Sharia law, they're not buying into it the way that you would like them to. They've, because they're too busy worrying about how to pay for life. And that's the most, I mean, you know, like our good buddy John said there, hey, mom and dad don't go to bed at night worried about a football coach or anything like that.
7: Yeah, or about the media being biased.
4: Nope. They're worried about, can they pay their bills and will they have anything left? Which is the average person. I mean, you know, I think we all feel that way. I worry about bills. I worry I got to pay for this. I got to pay for that. I've got, like, for me, I've got, like, three households I'm kind of in charge of and helping out and doing stuff with. It eats it up fast. And you do worry about that. You worry about, are we going to go into recession? Is that going to happen? Or, you know, or what are we doing with this war at any given time? Is this stuff going to break out and all of a sudden diesel is going to be $9 a gallon? Those things are the things that have people up at night worrying about who you can rob to pay Peter and Paul. You can't rob Mary. That's not very nice, is it? God. Coming up, sports. Now, Bell normally does sports. He's not here. So Ryan, he went to AI to find out about sports stuff. So we'll talk about that straight ahead. Jeff Enzo, Super Talk 99.7 WTN.
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0: north of Nashville in Robertson County, we've got a crash blocking the right lane of 65 southbound. It's just south of the Gallatin Cross Plains exit there. That's exit 112. And then over here on the east loop going eastbound, we've got the right lane blocked by a crash right there at Spring Street, Ellington Parkway, exit 47A. 2026 midterm election already in progress in parts of the country. Votes already being cast. We'll tell you about it at 1 on Super Talk 99.7 WTN.
1: Bell is off for the week. He's been suspended. Told he had to go back and sleep. We can vote on him to see who is the Fat Bear Week winner. We think it's going to be Bell.
0: I think it's going to be Brother Bilal, yeah.
1: Yeah, yeah, he is. What happened to your bear? Oh, he got drunk. Wallowing in this misery. So we still have sports, though, and that's why we got Ryan here.
2: Now it's time for Sports with Bell. When you need to know sports information, you turn to the guy who calls basketball shooty hoops.
3: Let's talk some sports with Bell.
4: How many times can the Titans snatch victory from the jaws of defeat?
3: So many.
4: Never.
5: Actually, fellas, I wanted to take a moment to reflect on what a slap in the face it must be for the Cowboys, known for their steak production in Texas and all that, to lose to the Ravens in Rio de Janeiro.
1: Yeah, that was pretty bad. That was expertly bad, because what was the old saying? Do you remember, what's his name? It was, God, from the Chiefs, Mahomes. Mahomes went like 13 seconds down the field to win the game. This was 7 seconds. I want you guys to understand how bad this was. 7 seconds this happened. They went down the field and scored a touchdown. They were celebrating like they're going to win. Yelled Jerry in there, just celebrating everything.
0: Well, fine football team. Fine football team.
6: Jackson down the middle. Ball is caught. And oh, was it 1 second
7: the timeout
6: left?
7: Off?
6: Wait. Well, did they get the timeout call in time? Because Luke would have a chance from there.
1: And they did get it in time. 1 second, and then
6: the ball is at the 38. This will be roughly a 56-yard attempt for Luke, who failed to make the kick from 44 last year to win the division on January 5th. Agonizing, to come down here and win the game. Raised in the Dallas area. This is for the victory from 56 yards. Luke's kick. Oh, my goodness. Ball's gone.
1: 55 yards. 7 seconds. You have one job. You know what that job is? Don't let them get to any place they can kick a field goal comfortably. Make it happen. What did you do? You allowed them to land right there. 1 second, two. And people started going, uh-oh, is this Western Michigan, too? No. By the way, Iowa beat Michigan this weekend.
0: Yes, they did.
1: That was such a win.
0: That's way to go, Hawkeyes.
1: Way to go, baby. Way to go. Football in full effect. We got a game tonight. Rams decided to suck it up last night, and we're not even going to talk about it.
0: Yeah, man. How'd they lose that?
1: I have no idea. They tried. I think they tried.
0: They were trying.
1: They had money on the game.
0: That's what, yeah. How about this? I've been seeing reports about this. Well, I guess we're running out of time. But that USC player who put that Oregon Duck quarterback out and they was celebrating about it?
1: We got to talk about that. If you guys didn't see that, that was brutal.
0: Terrible sportsmanship,
1: yeah,
0: too, man.
1: Absolutely terrible sportsmanship. Laughing, it was horrible. A lot of other stuff to get to, more midterms. We got an execution coming up in, 48 hours, give or take. Talk about that. Governor's race. We're going to have somebody in this running for governor this Thursday. We'll talk about that as well. Chad Bento, Super Talk 99.7.
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0: 1 o'clock on the dot. I'm Ken Weaver with your top stories. Got the full forecast coming up in 5 minutes. Election 2026, midterm voting already in progress in parts of the country. Early voting open in Virginia, mail ballots being returned in Florida. Minnesota and South Dakota voters can also get absentee ballots in person, while Tennessee voters going to be able to start voting early October 14th. Meanwhile, in the battle for control of Congress, Senate Majority Leader John Thune joining Fox's America's Newsroom to weigh in.
7: We have really high-quality candidates in all the right places, and they're going to be well-resourced. And in many cases, they've drawn Democrat opponents who have literally lost their minds. I mean, they've gone so far left. So this is going to be I always say elections are about differences, and I think voters are going to have a clear choice in all these competitive Senate races in every state where we've got a contested race.
0: Here in Tennessee, Republican gubernatorial candidate Marsha Blackburn says the state must protect privacy rights as it considers the use of surveillance cameras. 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
10: Thing with me, everybody's got that right to privacy, and I want to make certain we never, ever end up with a surveillance state like you have in China. And so let's see what kind of governance they're going, and let's be smart about it.
0: Yeah, Democratic rival Jerry Green agrees privacy must be protected. Independent Lauren Pinkston feels the same, but independent David Hatley, who's going to be on Chad's show this Thursday, says he will ban flock cameras in Tennessee if elected governor. State of Tennessee scheduled this Wednesday to execute a woman for the first time in over 200 years. We get more from Fox's Paul Stevens.
11: 50-year-old Krista Pike was convicted back in 1996 in connection with the torture and murder 1 year earlier of her 19-year-old Job Corps classmate Colleen Slemmer in Knoxville, allegedly due to jealousy over a boyfriend. The case has united death penalty opponents who say Pike's trial counsel failed to present mitigating evidence regarding her youth and childhood trauma.
12: Well, Krista Pike did was monstrous, but she is not a monster. And it's both important for people to understand what got her to the place that allowed her to do that.
11: Death penalty opponent Adam Bonowitz. Krista Pike has requested an all-female execution team. Paul Stevens, Fox News.
0: Turning to sports, the Titans going to head to Baltimore next week to face the Ravens and Derrick Henry as they look for their first win of the season. Tennessee fell to 0-3 with that 12-7 loss yesterday to the Giants. Quarterback Cam Ward's late interception in the end zone ended a 13-play drive and the Titans' comeback hopes.
13: Cam takes the shotgun snap, looks right, still looking. He's flushed out. He runs against his body. It's intercepted. Intercepted by Javon Holland. Cam Ward threw it right to Holland.
0: Yeah, the Titans managed just 54 yards of offense in the first half before mounting that late charge. And that's the latest news. Weather's next. I'm Ken Weaver, WTN News.
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15: I'm WSMV4 First Alert Meteorologist Melanie Layden. Another beautiful day across Middle Tennessee. Plenty of blue skies, temperatures ranging from the low to mid 80s. Overnight lows will get chilly again, down to the 50s. However, we are warming up as we go throughout this week. High temperatures are back in the 90s by Wednesday and Thursday. And we're finally tracking rain again in the forecast. We are expecting rain showers by the weekend.
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1: Just kidding. It's Monday, baby. Greatest day of the week.
0: Yeah, I had some good practice this week for Monday today.
1: What'd you do?
0: Well, I did my usual. Got up in the middle of the night and drove out. You know, this time I went up a country road I've never been on before in the middle of the night. And, you know, again, pretended that I did not have enough gasoline. You know, and got out and walked a couple of miles with a empty gas can to practice, and got back in the car, got back home, and came to work this morning. And I thought, yeah, that worked.
1: That does. That's solid. I decided to sleep 100 miles from here. Get up today early, just in case I get abducted at any given time and they move me 100 miles away. I want to make sure I make it here on time.
0: Well, I dropped a couple of extra cinder blocks on my bare feet.
1: As you do.
0: You know, just in case. And I felt like practice went well.
1: Well, because it is the most important part of the week. It is Monday. You can't have a work week without a Monday.
0: And it got really good whenever I filled up for $3.99 this morning.
1: $3.99.
0: It's under $4.
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1: Yeah,
0: it really let it go, brother Brian.
1: It, it, it,

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1: Works. And it has always worked that way. Even if you're still in power, you may try to get some stuff done, but it doesn't mean Congress and, you know, and the Senate's always trying to get your agenda done because you're going to be gone and they're still going to be there in their mind. And they don't want something that could kick them in the butt. So this could be my curiosity when it comes to this is, let's just say he loses the House big time and he ends up losing the Senate to the point where there's no tiebreaker with J.D. Vance. Do the Republicans start to distance themselves even more and say, all right, you know, do they push back more? Will they see this as, okay, the grip is over. Now we can speak freely. I don't know. But we're going to, you know, there's a chance we're going to find out. There's no doubt about that. And locally here, you know, as we were talking last hour, there's not a lot that is. The governor's race is going to be interesting. I will tell you what, though, when I listen to Marsha there, Ken, about the flock cameras.
2: Yeah.
1: She's just, it's so sterile, the answer.
2: It's, yeah. There's no stand whatsoever.
1: No. Those flock cameras, no.
2: Hatley's the only one who said, yeah, I'm going to ban them.
1: Yeah. No. Get rid of those damn things. Period. We don't need them. We don't. Last week, they had a big flock camera Senate hearing. There's a woman who was arrested in Florida for like triple homicide. She was in jail for 13 days. She was nowhere near, but they got it wrong. Sorry. You have five guys who are cops in Indiana who are just using it to pick up chicks.
2: Yeah.
1: I mean, we deserve privacy to a certain, no, we deserve privacy, period. Is that way to a certain extent? No, we don't want to become like China. It's too late. If you allow these cameras to stick out there, it's too late. And she's going to walk that fine line until she wins, and then she's going to be all in. Just like Governor Abbott, everybody's like, all the moratoriums that you see right now, the Republican governors and the state legislators are putting on everywhere, those are going to stick for a little while when it comes to data centers. And the minute it's over, if they've won, it's going right back to the way it was. Because they recognize it's not good for business right now because people are upset on both sides of the aisle. But the flock, just take a stand. You like them. You're fine with them. You take money from them. Whatever. Take the stand.
3: I'm not a fan of them, but how are you going to actually ban them? I mean, you'd have to ban people taking pictures in public.
1: Well, here's the thing. You can take a picture in public, but are you going to follow me everywhere? Are you going to take a picture down the street? You can take a picture. Are you going to follow me everywhere? Are you going to stalk me? And are you going to tie me to another? I mean, we had that lady here, right? When did she get in trouble? Was it North Dakota, Ken, where they said she robbed a bank?
2: Yeah.
1: Some poor old lady robbed a bank. Could have took 2 seconds where they realized, yeah, this isn't the character we're looking for here, guys. Yeah. And again, it's not about the cameras itself or what it could do. It's about the human beings that have the opportunity to work with these things. We have seen it over and over again. Eric Snowden pointed the way back in the day, and it's not changed. Whether it's the NSA or your local police department, if they have a chance to take a peek and see where their ex-wife is, they may do it. And who are they selling that information to? Well, we're not. Really? You're not? Do we know that for sure? But it's the fact that it's everywhere, on every corner, everywhere. And they've gotten it wrong too much. It's not the spirit of it. Look at the good things it's done. Again, like everything, it's how it's used that matters. And we deserve some privacy. And you don't get it now. I mean, you've got guys, cops have come out and said, we could look at you at every single place you've been. We could follow you anywhere. Well, I don't like that. Does anybody like that? I don't think so. Now, if you want to put it, you know, you've already got the high-speed cameras and stuff like that in

0: certain areas. Okay. That's fine. We get that. But not in front of my house. Could you imagine that, Ken? In front of your house, they got one of those things? How are you going to commit all the crimes you want to commit that we've been talking about?
1: Exactly.
0: You can't do that. So, but at least, Hatley's come out and said, now I'm getting rid of those things. Glenn Jacobs has said the same thing.
2: He said, I'll just tear them down.
0: But we need to, nobody voted for it. Nobody asked for it. It wasn't put out there, just like the data centers. Never any conversations about any of these things. Then when it happens, everybody gets emotional, and we know how this goes. But I tell you, she took no stand, and the stand that she's going to take is the minute she wins, everything's back on the table. Everything is back on the table. So we'll see. Ken, you and I were talking before the break. That hit by the dude from SC this weekend, Stevens?
1: Yeah, his quarterback was going down.
0: That was brutal beyond belief. He did that. Then he did celebrate. And then when they were putting him on the stretcher, he was laughing.
1: Yeah. Not good.
0: Not good at all. He's been suspended, but he's only getting a game.
1: Yeah.
0: You know, I'm sorry. If I'm Lincoln Riley, I'm like, dude, you're off the team. That was uncalled for.
1: Yeah, it's that's unacceptable, man.
0: If you would have showed remorse, okay. You know, if you would have showed some remorse, maybe. What you did, though, that was brutal. Because if you guys haven't seen it, it is a hit that is the kind of hit that you go, maybe this game, we need to have more of a conversation. He slid, and he got lit up, and then he did the rigor mortis where they, what do they call it, like stemming or whatever?
1: Just his arms just stick straight out.
0: Yeah. I mean, it was, and he was jerking, and he was going into convulsions.
1: It's ugly.
0: It is ugly.
3: Traumatic brain injury.
0: Doesn't help, tell you that right now.
1: Yeah, and I mean, for this player to then celebrate that, and I'm sorry. You can't do that.
0: No, you can't
1: celebrate people getting hurt.
0: Yeah.
1: You cannot celebrate that.
0: No, not like, and it's not like it was a legal hit and you didn't know how bad the guy was.
1: Right.
0: Right? Like you hit him and he's behind you and you're it wasn't that. You knew he was out. You got up and celebrated it. And you did it in front of their bench. And the fact that there wasn't more fights was beyond me because everybody was worried. I mean, I thought for a second, oh God, is this guy paralyzed? And he's one of the Heisman favorites.
1: Was,
0: yeah.
1: I don't know. I mean, I guess I haven't seen what the CT. Well, apparently, Oregon coach Dan Lanning said MRI and CT scans came back clean. So no additional injuries. Yeah. I mean, surely there's got to be a concussion.
0: Oh, bad concussion. He'll be out a few weeks. Yeah. But it was brutal. You know, and then we had the guy this weekend, was it the Texas game that pretended to whoop it out?
1: That was vulgar.
0: What was that about?
1: That was just stupidity.
0: Absolutely stupidity.
1: Yeah.
0: It's like idiots everywhere. And then you had the guy for South Carolina who punched the Bama player and he's been suspended indefinitely.
1: Right.
0: And you're like, what is going on?
1: Yeah. That Texas player, though, you knew exactly what he was doing.
0: Yeah. That wasn't a funny dance. That wasn't something, you know. It was, what were you thinking? Yeah.
1: Tennessee took advantage of that. That could have been the game.
0: That could have been. Once again, opportunities. You know what? And look, was it Trump's fault? I don't think so. Was it, you know, it was more Heupel's fault? Well, it was hard to be mad at Heupel because he did throw a ball off the goalpost during the interview with ESPN that got them a bunch of money for charity.
1: Oh, yeah, yeah.
0: Which I thought was kind of cool. But, man, he's still got an arm.
1: He does.
0: He's not a handsome fellow. Just want to let you guys know that.
1: He was back whenever he was my quarterback. He was probably about 100 pounds lighter.
0: Yeah. Now it's like, he looks kind of like Baby Huey.
1: Josh, he's gained some weight over here.
0: He does. Well, that money will do it to you. But it was a weird weekend in college football. All these great games mired by bizarre situations. And I don't like having a game that big with Texas and the Vols. That needed to be a night game.
1: Yeah, that is weird that was not a night game.
0: Yeah. I don't know. I mean,
1: usually the big games like that are at night. Seems like LSU always gets night games.
0: Well, LSU gets night games.
1: Especially if it's there in their stadium, because that is a intimidating place to play.
0: Virginia Tech always seems to have a night game as well. Once a year, they get Penn State a night game. But you need to give in the blackout, you know, when they all wear the black uniforms for the Vols, but that gets more towards Halloween and stuff. But still, that game was big enough to be a night game. Should have been a night game. No doubt about that. So everybody's all, leave Bobby Hill alone. That's who Heupel looks like. Oh, that is true. So true. Oh, lordy, lordy. Coming up, a lot of stuff still to talk about. Walmart says, you know, these AI prices, you got nothing to worry about. They're not going to change on you. Does anybody believe that? I don't think so. Plus, we're going to have an execution in the next couple days. She wants all women there. And, you know, I don't think anything is going to change here in the next 48 hours that's going to save her life. We'll talk a bit about that as well. Chad Benchill, Super Talk 99.7.
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4: The fact that it gives you explosive diarrhea.
3: It doesn't help.
4: But every time we turn around, there's a recall. And usually, it's the stuff that we refuse to eat here on the Chad Benson Show. What was the last one we saw? Was it berries? I don't know. Whatever it was, and it wasn't Twinkies.
3: No, it wasn't Twinkies or peanut butter cups.
4: Did you eat your peanut butter cup?
3: Not yet. I'm making it real cold.
4: Oh, I like that. I give Ken a peanut butter cup, and right now my favorite peanut butter cups are out, or the Halloween and the Christmas ones are out.
3: Yeah.
4: True. I saw in a store this weekend, you had the Halloween stuff on one side, and across the aisle was all the Christmas. It looked like there was going to be a rumble, like you're getting ready to throw down.
3: We need to have some Thanksgiving stuff.
4: Yeah, you know, Thanksgiving is that forgotten time. that we seem to just, it's weird. It's almost, it's, and it, for me, it's not, you know, it's never. I mean, I love the turkey. Yes, please. More of that. But you're right. It is.
3: They should put BOGO on turkey pot pie.
4: Oh, I love that. That's what I'm going to have this year. Little turkey pot pie. Turkey pot pie. Turkey pot pie. God, I'm hungry now. I don't think my peanuts and my peanut butter cup did it for me today. Especially if I go out and play some golf. How bad is it outside today? Oh, that's right. It's perfect.
3: Yeah.
4: Have you noticed, though, Ken? Have you noticed that as the weather has cooled, we've picked up some breezes?
3: Yeah, it's gotten a little breezy.
4: When I've always said this. I will take 100 degrees. If I'm playing sports, I'll take 100 degrees over nice weather and windy. I hate the wind playing sports. It's awful.
3: Messes up your golf game.
4: It messes up a lot of game. It does. When you go play pickleball, man, I play pickleball in some weather. It's like, are you going to hit as hard as you can to get over the net this way? And on the other side, no matter how soft you hit it, it's going to either kill them or go 50 feet away. And I don't want that. I don't want that at all. People like the pot pie for Thanksgiving.
3: Yeah.
4: Yeah. No doubt about
3: BOGO
4: that.
3: BOGO on it, too.
4: Ooh, where's that at?
3: I don't know. I just wanted to offer it.
4: Just Walmart's doing, they're swearing. They've got the new AI, like, you know, we're just looking at the thing. Don't worry about, if you're worried that we're going to use AI to maybe change the cost of something from the time that you'll they'll go, oh, I want that, and put it inside of your basket to the time. You don't have to worry about that. We're not going to do that. Yes, you are. You totally are.
3: Oh, we're not going to do anything to make more money.
4: I don't care. Like, we all have it, right? We've all had it. Surge pricing's been around forever. If you go to, you know, let's just say there's a massive concert here. You don't think there's surge? Of course there's surge pricing, right? There's always surge pricing. To a certain extent, the difference is, and the way that they're looking at this when it comes to pricing is interesting. So you go and you put your number in, you know, that's why they want your number. Well, normally they can see what you've bought in the past. Now what they can do is, through all the information they're able to gather, is, hey, this person spends a lot of money. They don't ever care about coupons. So you might charge the person behind me $1 for something, and you'll charge me $2 for the same thing because I don't care about that stuff. It's not just about the surge pricing. It's about whether or not they're going to be able to tailor each specific thing that you go and purchase based on your spending habits. And that's what people are worried about. And that's why I would say, you know, the data is important. You know, we were talking about flock cameras. I mean, that's we have given up so much of our data willingly because we wanted to opt into something. It was cool. It was neat. Facebook, Insta, TikTok, whatever it was. Okay, I get it. But now they're going to have the opportunity to go and I find this fascinating because I was talking to Kim Komando. You guys probably know Kim Komando. You listen to her. You know, she talks about her spending habits. When she was going and looking at jeans, she realized something. Everybody else was getting discounts. She wasn't. Why? Because they knew all about her income. They knew about where she lived. They knew all the things that they needed to know that price didn't seem to matter to her. So they would charge her more while other people buying the same thing, they would charge them less because they knew about their spending habits. So it's not even about we're going to give everybody a deal. It's like, no, we're going to give you a deal. We'll give Ken a deal. We'll give Ken a BOGO for the pot pies. We're not going to give Chad one, though. And I don't like that. So this thing, they're telling us they're not going to do it at Walmart. Oh, they're going to do it, kids. They're going to do it. Coming up, execution day, 2 days away. Will they or won't they execute her? Christina Pike? Peak? Pike? What do they call it, Peak or Pike?
3: Pike.
4: That's what I thought. For the killing that she did 30 plus years ago. Finally, D-Day is coming. We'll talk about that, among other things. Chad Benson, Super Talk 99.7.
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3: WTN. Drivers, we got an injury crash right now. Old Hickory Boulevard eastbound right there at Nolensville Pike. That's really going to slow things down. Full forecast coming up in 5 minutes. Election 2026, while Tennessee voters will wait until October 14th to begin early voting for the midterm, the election's already underway in several states. Virginia started early in-person voting. Florida's receiving mail ballots. Minnesota and South Dakota have opened in-person absentee voting options. Some of the key U.S. Senate battleground states are Michigan, Maine, Georgia, Ohio, Texas, and Alaska. And Senate Majority Leader John Thune on Fox's America's Newsroom.
5: A lot of these races right now, it's kind of a jump ball, honestly. There are, margin of error races in all these key battleground states. So for us, the firewall in the Senate obviously runs through states like Maine and Ohio and Iowa and Alaska. The Democrats need four to get the majority.
3: It's not just grocery prices worrying voters this fall. Food safety has become a campaign issue after a summer filled with major outbreaks, restaurant menu changes, recalls of contaminated products, political leaders battling over who's responsible, with Democrats citing regulatory cuts and Republicans calling the criticism politically motivated. Polls show confidence in government oversight of food safety has declined as consumers' concerns grow. And a Georgia college student seriously hurt after plunging out the window near campus.
6: A University of Georgia student is seriously injured after falling 8 stories out of an open window this weekend as she was dancing on a couch near the window of the off-site student housing complex. Police say the woman, a resident of the Rambler Athens, which is located near the university in downtown Athens, Georgia, apparently lost her balance and fell onto the pool deck below. They say she was conscious and alert when help arrived, but remains seriously hurt. The building's management reminding residents that windows throughout the complex are equipped with safety limiters, which should not be tampered with. Lillian Wu, Fox News.
3: That's the latest news. Weather's next. I'm Ken Weaver, WTN News.
0: There's the headline, then there's the story behind it. 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
7: I'm WSMB 4 First Alert Meteorologist Melanie Layden. Another beautiful day across Middle Tennessee. Plenty of blue skies, temperatures ranging from the low to mid 80s. Overnight lows will get chilly again, down to the 50s. However, we are warming up as we go throughout this week. High temperatures are back in the 90s by Wednesday and Thursday. And we're finally tracking rain again in the forecast. We are expecting rain showers by the weekend.
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0: Da-da. Somebody asked us if Ken's chicken pot pie is chicken pot and pie.
1: Turkey pot pie.
0: Ooh.
1: Remember, it was for Thanksgiving.
0: Well, either way, is it something where you maybe partake in something, have some turkey, and then some pie, and then pass out?
1: Yeah. No, I think we just leave it with the turkey pot pie, and then before bed, take a couple of seltzer swigs and have a long night of sleep. What is that tryptophan in the turkey? Will help the cannabis.
0: Gotta
1: help
0: love
1: you
0: the,
1: sleep.
0: The tryptophan, man.
1: I've looked into it all.
0: I bet you have. I'm telling you, man. Do the Goobies, do the Tonys, baby. Every time that Bell does Tonys, he's like, "I just had the weirdest dreams."
1: Speaking of weird dreams, dude. I had some of those fever dreams after watching that movie, Backrooms.
0: Oh, yeah. What was that? So you said it was like David Lynch.
1: It's very David Lynch. And it gave me claustrophobia. I'm already claustrophobic, but this just like triggered it big time. I invite everybody to watch that movie. It is a trip.
0: So, and that movie's
1: based on a YouTuber.
0: Yeah, the YouTuber, he had put this stuff together.
1: Yeah, he had just like taken a picture of an empty office building, like inside it, and it just turned into this.
0: So
1: he's going to make a lot of money.
0: So you go from it's back rooms, and it's like this furniture store, and like, you know, the mall you drive it, not, you know, like the little just side malls that are out there where you might see like a 7-Eleven or something. And then there's this furniture store where everything must go 50% off, but they never ever go out of business. And then in the back room, there's another door that takes you to another place that takes you to another place.
1: Yeah, it's like another dimension.
0: Creepy.
1: And you're just in this, it's like you're in an abandoned mall, if you will. But there's no windows, and there's something creepy in there. You can't get away from it.
0: Now, can you get back to where you're from, or does it start to get to the point where the further you go, the harder it is to get back?
1: You need to be, I'll put it to you this way. At one point, they use some rope.
0: Okay.
1: So they can get back. But that still doesn't help.
0: No. And there's stuff in there? It's like a monstrous thing in there?
1: Something like that.
0: Okay. Because I know that it was huge. I mean, the guy did, you know, it made just insane amount of money on a very small budget. See, the difference between, everybody talks about this obsession and this. The difference between this was, this guy had done, both of them had done their own horror thing. But the guy that did Obsession, he actually had filmed the movie. He had gotten the money and filmed the movie. So they were shopping it, and it was playing at festivals, where they gave this guy $10 million to do this movie. And that was the thing that was different between the two. Because a lot of people are like, why did they not freak out about this guy being a first time director? Because he'd already shot the movie. They weren't going to change anything.
1: Yeah, apparently the director of this Backrooms, he had started putting videos on YouTube when he was 12 years old.
0: Yeah.
1: He's like 21 now.
0: Yes.
1: And he's directing.
0: Well, they got Mark Duplass, who's in it. And the reason they brought him in, a lot of people think, is because he's done, I guess, directing and stuff. And they thought he could help out. He said, I didn't do anything. And then you had, what's his name, Chiwetel Ejiofor?
1: Great actor.
0: That guy's a great actor. No doubt. You know what won the weekend this weekend?
1: What's that?
0: Avengers.
1: Oh, the Endgame?
0: Yeah.
1: The
0: Endgame. They brought it back because they had added.
1: That's right. Yeah.
0: Several things at the end, I guess, to tie now this into Doomsday. That's how much people are, you know, when you wonder why they go and they do superhero movies. Why wouldn't you? If you're going to make, you know, if you're going to make. What is it? Spider-Man is almost at $1 billion just in America alone.
1: Yeah.
0: And that's Spider-Man. There's no other Avengers. There's just Spider-Man.
1: I mean, for people to stop paying to go see that in the big screen, because I want it to start streaming simply because I'm selfish.
0: I totally understand that.
1: I want to be able to just turn it on my TV and watch it there.
0: So, well, by the way, somebody said Iron Lung was a movie that came out last year too, or earlier this year, that was also a Markiplier is the one who did that. He actually did the movie, and it's all a YouTube thing. Another one of those things, and it ended up making $51 million on a $3 million budget.
1: Yeah, there was an interesting piece on CBS Sunday Morning yesterday about how these film festivals are almost becoming obsolete now, because you have writers and directors out there who they're just throwing stuff out there on social media.
0: Yeah.
1: And they're getting a response. They're getting the response that they need without having to submit anything to Cannes or anything like that.
0: Well, you know, we talked to Beltanica of music, and I said, Bell, what do you think it's like now if you're a music, you know, like what he used to do back in the day where he'd go out with, he goes, nobody goes and looks for bands anymore. You know why? You just go to internet.
1: Yep.
0: If I find somebody's got 200,000 followers and they're not signed, guess they have a built-in audience already.
1: Yep.
0: And if we throw a little bit of money behind them, and now, though, that also gives these guys and gals more control than they've ever had, because they don't need you the way they used to. So, you know, let's say you and I put together Ken and Chad's Tuna Boat Machine. Boom. Number one, smash hit. It's awesome. On, you know, we already got a million streams, all this kind of stuff. They come to us back in the day. They could control everything. Now it's like, I don't need you.
1: Right.
0: So we can either be partners and you can help me with the stuff I can't do, and you'll benefit from that. And I've got a built-in audience, and we'll all benefit from that. Or I'll go somewhere else. And why would you nowadays? But it's also easier for them to get a sure shot. Who's that? You have, what's her name? Stella Lefty, who's become quite popular, but now everybody thinks she stole some people's songs.
1: Uh-oh.
0: Yeah, she sings that song Boston that's become quite a big song. And I'm not quite sure she stole it, but it's become a big deal. And they call her Nepo Baby because her dad's worth like $6 billion or something. But then you have a lot of these people who are now just, they're stars already. They've got a following of millions of people, and then they go and they do something. It's crazy. And you know what? I don't find, even the shows I like to watch now, I find a lot of them, I'll see an episode, not an episode so much, but I will see a few cuts from it on TikTok, and I go, ooh, maybe I want to watch that.
1: Mm-hmm.
0: Maybe I want to watch a little bit of this. Maybe I want to watch a little bit of that. I'll check that out.
1: One thing to look for in this back room's little fella.
0: Uh-oh.
1: There's a little creepy fella sitting in a chair by a lamp. Freaked me out.
0: Little fella, huh?
1: That movie, man. I'm going to have to watch this movie again.
0: Somebody said, man, if you take, Ham says you definitely need Goonies for that back room.
1: Oh, man. You know what? You better stick to the Goomies, because if you try taking mushrooms or something like that, you're probably going to have to call for help.
0: Oh, you know what I'm obsessed with now? And on the TikTok and
1: what's
0: stuff?
1: That?
0: Those short dramas.
1: Yeah, you were talking about that. They're a minute long or something?
0: So some of them are, they're episodes that might be 20 episodes and they're a minute long. And you flip through them. And some of them are only like 2 or 3 minutes long. You watch it all. It is booming, and AI plays a role in it. You can always tell the Chinese, right? Because the Chinese, the language doesn't fit. They try to make it fit. Like they're looking, and they need to come up with better designs. Not every guy needs to look like Henry Cavill. Doesn't matter who it is, right? It's Henry Cavill or it's Chris Hemsworth.
1: Yeah.
0: But they're interesting, and they're getting, like, it's not that they're getting better every several months. Every week, the technology is growing so much better that it's gone from, well, you know, I'm watching some of these things to, oh my God, they're amazing. They're incredible. Like the monsters in them are incredible. It is changing fast. And all they do is they take a few different, you know, just storylines and they just repackage them, but they're interesting. And the special effects, because it's AI, doesn't take them a long time to do it. And they're making millions of dollars off of it.
2: Something I've been watching that's been creepy too is, and you've probably seen them, are these, apparently there's, legend has it in West Virginia in the Appalachian Mountains. If you hear somebody calling out your name, you're supposed to ignore it because it could be some sort of entity trying to draw you to them out in the Appalachian Mountains.
0: Like a witch or something?
2: Something like that.
0: Oh.
2: Anyway, there are these, there's this one video, man. It is creepy. This couple's on a walk on like a, you know, a mountain trail. And there's this weird lady, or I can't figure out if it's a lady or a man behind them that keeps calling out the man's name, except it'll be in different voices.
0: Ooh.
2: And they just whenever they think that they have, you know, left this person or whatever it is behind, it'll all of a sudden be in front of them. It's creepy, man.
0: Isn't it great?
2: They're going to make a movie out of that,
0: absolutely.
2: I guarantee it.
0: It's incredible what's going on. And China had set up these studios. And what they've done is they've went and rented like these, because they got a lot of these massive buildings they've built, which nobody lives in or nobody is occupying. So they've turned them into they've turned them into regular movie studios and television studios. And they film these little things in there. They'll film them all day in there. And they've got American actors, you know, people that are over there from, you know, America and Canada or studying that have become stars filming these things. And you go through and look at these things, it's amazing the amount of money, and it costs them nothing. That's it. That's the beauty of it. It costs them nothing. So, you know, I know that Paramount was thinking about coming out here. Now it looks like they're probably not going to, at least not at first. And they got that deal done last week, you know, in California with the Warner Brothers and the whole nine yards. One of the things, though, as you were talking about the I wish these movies would get here faster, is Paramount and Warner Brothers, they had to promise that first run movies would have a 45-day run inside of the theaters before
2: they ever go
0: to streaming.
2: Yeah. Son of a biscuit eater.
0: Son of a biscuit eater indeed. Speaking of that, guess what? Our man Rodney has got some advice for us,
2: as he
0: does every single day. Got some of your text messages as well. Happy, amazing Monday. It's gorgeous outside. Chad Benson, Super Talk, 99.7.
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0: Election 2026, voting already underway for the November midterms in some states. We've got that story and more coming up at 2 on Super Talk 99.7 WTN. Oh. Da, da,
1: da, da, da, da. His name is Rodney. And I think this is very apropos for today.
2: An absolutely glorious day to have an absolutely glorious day. Okay, bye.
1: You know what? I can't argue with that.
0: Go out there and have yourself a glorious day.
1: I look outside. It's gorgeous. It's not to have a glorious day about, right? We've got a beautiful, you know, week of weather. It's going to get a little warmer towards the middle of the week, but nothing that we've had before.
0: Yeah, I tell you, it looks like the hottest day of this week now has come down to temperature. Thursday's high, no longer 94, going to be 93 on Thursday.
1: 93. There you go.
0: And then some much-needed rain over the weekend.
1: Ooh, a little rain.
0: Which I know a lot of people don't like rainy weekends, but we do need some rain.
1: We do. I don't mind a rainy weekend, especially if I'm doing nothing, because I've been doing nothing on the weekends. I like to see how long I could go without. I tried to pull a Bell this weekend and go, how long can I stay inside my house?
0: How many naps can I take?
1: So, yes, I did. Yesterday, I didn't really take a nap. The day before, though, man, you know what? I had a big burger, and my wife ordered me a couple burgers. You know, she's like, she gets me one Friday, and then she gets me two because it was two for one.
0: All right.
1: And then I keep one for the next day, and I ate, and I was just like, in the middle of the day. It was so nice. It's so nice. It's weird, though. I feel like I miss a day when I don't do something. But I also don't want to do something.
0: Right.
1: And then you go out, and then you got to, there's so many people out there. And I'm like, I don't want to fight with people to do something. And like, I went golfing Friday. It was a nightmare. It's 9 holes. It shouldn't take 3.5 hours to do 9 holes.
0: Too many people out there.
1: Shouldn't take me 40 to 45 minutes to tee off in the first hole. And then you get to the second hole, and it's another 35-minute wait. And you're like, what the hell is going on? It's too much. That is too much. That's why, you know what? I don't mind the heat. I don't. By the way, people are asking the question, Ken, is it a skinwalker, you think?
0: Oh, in the Appalachians?
1: Yes.
0: I don't know. That's what a lot of people theorize, that it could be a skinwalker or just, you know, maybe a witch.
1: Maybe.
0: Or a warlock out there.
1: That's right.
0: There's this other video where these two, young men, in their 20s out there on a hike. This woman, good-looking woman, comes jogging by them on the trail. And they kind of look at each other like, okay. Then all of a sudden, one of them hears their name. They turn around. About 30, 40 yards back is this woman. And one of them says, dude, that's the jogger who just ran by us.
1: Hey, you want to see a creepy, scary movie that's good?
0: Yeah.
1: Passenger.
0: Passenger.
1: Passenger. Came out, I think it's earlier this year. It is creepy. There's a couple passages.
0: Worse than Hereditary?
1: Yes. One's really creepy. It is very creepy. Mothman. We're getting some Mothman here, too. Could it be? I think the Mothman shows up to places that. Isn't that the way it works? It's supposed to show up to places?
0: Yeah, it shows up before a major catastrophe.
1: Yeah. I don't think you being in the woods is the major catastrophe.
0: And by the way, I have seen Passenger, and yes, it is great.
1: Yeah, it's a good movie. It's creepy.
0: It's pretty creepy.
1: Creepy. We like creepy. Coming up, did I say warlock? Oh, that's right. We call Katie. I know a gal that can fight him. That lady. That
0: Christian. Oh, yeah.
1: Warlocks, guys, they're everywhere. Coming up, hour number 3 of the program on this beautiful Monday. We're talking a little bit about midterms, what's going on with Iran. We got an execution coming in the next couple days. What's going to happen there? Flock cameras, you name it. It's all happening. Hour number 3, Straight Edge. So, Super Talk 99.7.

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2: All right, drivers, we just picked up an injury crash. Old Hickory Boulevard going eastbound right there at Nolensville Pike. Got the full forecast coming up in 5 minutes. Election 2026, voting already underway for the November 3rd midterm election, with Virginia opening early in-person voting and Florida already receiving returned mail ballots. Minnesota, South Dakota also allowing in-person absentee voting, while Tennessee's early voting period starts October 14th. Border security, part of the Trump administration's push to retain control of Congress. This is Department of Homeland Security Secretary Mark Wayne Mullen on Fox's Sunday Night in America.
3: The Democrats, they want open borders. They want to change the demographics of our country, and they want illegals voting in our elections.
2: Now, Democrats strongly critical of the Trump administration's immigration policies, characterizing them as cruel and chaotic. Federal Aviation Administration pushing for new legislation aimed at upgrading air traffic control infrastructure across the nation's airports. Speaking at Reagan National, Transportation Secretary Sean Duffy urging Congress to not push off the upgrades any longer.
4: If you don't want to do it now, when do you want to do it? When are we sick enough for the aviation experience, the travel experience when we go through airports? When are we sick enough of the delays and the cancellations and the infrastructure that we use that's so old? When are we so tired of it that we say, no, make the investment?
2: Duffy asked for $30 billion in new spending for the air traffic upgrades on top of $12.5 billion allocated last year in the Big Beautiful Bill. Arizona researchers revealing a new routine blood test that they say can help diagnose Alzheimer's disease. Annalisa Pardo of Fox Phoenix TV affiliate KSAZ.
5: Dr. Nicholas Ashton says the findings improve a previously used blood test, reducing the possibility of false positive results.
6: It's a more accurate test. More accurate tests means that people are going to get more accurate diagnosis.
5: The refined blood test measures for the brain-derived protein phosphorylated tau-217, or p-tau-217, which is linked to Alzheimer's disease. Currently, Alzheimer's diagnoses mostly come from a PET brain scan, which isn't widely accessible. While the cost of the refined blood test is still being determined, Dr. Ashton says it will still be a fraction of the cost of the brain scan, with results coming back within weeks instead of months. Annalisa Pardo, Fox News.
2: An elderly Texas man who went viral for hauling heavy bags to help pay his wife's cancer bills has had a nearly $290,000 GoFundMe campaign shut down. GoFundMe says its trust and safety team found factual misrepresentations in the fundraiser that violates the site's terms of service. The campaign gained national attention after video showed 81-year-old Donald Johnson carrying luggage upstairs while trying to cover his wife Josephine's medical expenses. GoFundMe says all donors have been fully refunded under its giving guarantee. Apparently, according to the New York Post, the person who started the GoFundMe was 81-year-old Donald Johnson's daughter. That's the latest news. Weather's next. I'm Ken Weaver, WTN News.
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16: I'm WSMV4 First Alert Meteorologist Melanie Layden. Another beautiful day across Middle Tennessee. Plenty of blue skies, temperatures ranging from the low to mid 80s. Overnight lows will get chilly again, down to the 50s. However, we are warming up as we go throughout this week. High temperatures are back in the 90s by Wednesday and Thursday. And we're finally tracking rain again in the forecast. We are expecting rain showers by the weekend.
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2: What is up? Happy Monday. It's gorgeous outside. Best day of the week, as you guys know. Start strong. Keep it going. We're talking about horror movies. Apparently, A24's upcoming horror film, Slayground, has sparked speculation that the movie could be inspired by one of Tennessee's most infamous attractions.
17: Really?
2: McCamey Manor.
17: McCamey Manor?
2: Yeah.
17: I got to look up McCamey Manor.
2: So, yeah. That's what people are saying is the inspiration for this new A24. They do a lot of good films. I think they're the ones who did Backrooms. So,
17: oh, yeah, A24?
2: Yeah.
17: I believe they are.
2: Yeah. So the Extreme Horror House isn't without controversy on Halloween. Tennessee Attorney General Jonathan Scrimetti sent a letter to Russ McCamey, owner and operator of McCamey Manor, about the documentary on the Horror House released by Hulu on October 12th. Is this one of those ones where you go and they shake you and it's like you sign a thing that says that they can do anything they want to you outside of killing you?
17: It may be.
2: I don't want to do one of those.
17: I don't either.
2: I don't know about you, but I prefer my ghost without the touching.
17: Yeah. I don't like ghosts that crawl around on the ceiling.
2: No, that's not.
17: Like in Hereditary.
2: Yeah, that was pretty cool.
17: That movie, I don't know if I can ever watch that movie again. And now my wife wants me to watch the prequel.
2: You know what movie you should be getting ready to watch? Was it The Other Mommy? Or The Other Mother?
17: Oh, yeah, that one. With Jessica Chastain.
2: Yeah, she's a great actress.
17: Who would ever... Would you have ever thought she would be like the reason a movie is scary?
2: No.
17: I never would have pegged that.
2: No. And if you guys have not seen the trailer for Other Mother, you're like, what's this? You watch it, there's a part where there's a table and you're gonna go, oh God.
17: Yes.
2: It's like when I went and saw my uncle, he got to see the festival version of Paranormal Activity. And I'm like, hey, how was it? He goes, a

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1: And take my mind off the fact that I'm in a little bitty tube, elbow to elbow with other people, 7 miles above the earth.
2: Hurling through the earth in something where if you go to Popular Mechanics and it's a big headline, to this day, science doesn't know how airplanes stay in the air. I don't need to know. Okay. But claustrophobia, yeah, that's it. Do you ever watch like those movies where people are inside the caves?
1: There's no. Cannot do that.
3: My Nutty Putty.
2: Like what?
3: Like the Nutty Putty Cave.
2: What's the Nutty Putty Cave?
3: Oh, God, this guy, like, went spelunking down there, and he thought he was going to the left, but he really went to the right.
2: Oh.
3: And he went head first down in there, and they sent, you know, person after person after person. They could never get him out.
1: Have you seen some of those cavers where, I mean, they are, like, if it wasn't for the light on their helmet, there'd be no light at all, and they are basically trying to, they're basically trying to squeeze through to get to a larger part of the cave, but first they have to go through like just these little bitty crevices.
2: No thanks.
1: I can't do that.
2: No thanks.
1: I can't believe
2: this. First of all, we're plumperish people, so you and I have fears we're going to get stuck, and then we're going to have to tell, you know, we're going to be in heaven, and they're going to, how'd you guys die again? It's like, oh, hey guys, come here, listen to this. Little chunky guys thought they could get through something.
1: Well, and with my luck, there would be spiders down there that have 16 legs instead of 8 and a whole bunch of eyes.
2: By the way, the Kami guy, apparently he was in San Diego and they were going to charge him with stuff, so he came out here. And you have to sign something that essentially says, shy of rape and murder, they can do anything they want to.
1: Yeah, it says you have to undergo intense physical and psychological challenges tailored to your fear. Some participants have alleged experiences including waterboarding, physical restraint. I'm not a fan of that. No physical restraint.
2: No.
1: Other extreme treatment. Like a torture chamber? No, can't do that.
2: No, thank you. And that's here.
1: Yeah. That's in Summertown.
2: You know what's funny? You're like, and that cost me $199. Like, what? Because they don't do it for free. And the question is why? Like, I get going to the woods and wanting to be creeped out. Okay? Because fear is, it's a natural thing. We, you know, we push ourselves, whether it's the, what is it called? The, you know, the chaos of roller coasters. There's a certain, you know, we do that. We push ourselves to those things. People who go and skydive, stuff like there is, you're overcoming something. You want to challenge something. That's just, hey, do you want to pay somebody, you know, a couple $100 to pretend like you're in a haunted house, but instead they're just going to abuse you?
1: Yeah, and we're going to tie you up.
2: Yeah. No thanks. That's a hard pass for me. And I like haunted houses. I'll do a good haunted house. I will. I like creepy stories. I'll go to places that are weird and creepy. I'm good with that. But that to me is just, it's fear factor. And fear factor was, and some of the people that are saying, hey, this is some of the stuff that they do to you, I'll pass on that.
1: Yeah.
2: They make you eat certain things.
1: Yeah, I'm not going to do that.
2: No. You know me. If it ain't peanut butter, probably not eating it.
1: I mean, like putting you in a dark room where you can't see anything.
2: Oh,
1: but you can hear something in there with you.
2: We did a haunted house.
1: That's creepy.
2: A while ago in Southern California, and you walk into this room and it's all checkered and the lights are going crazy and stuff, and there's like a creepy dude who's checkered in there and he starts to move. Oh, it's good. It's good. I was like, this is fun. But you know what? I don't want him to tie me to something and then feed me a cockroach.
3: Rent a sadist.
2: That's basically what it is. Basically what it is. So the cost to do the manor is just a bag of dog food.
3: That's nice of them.
2: Do you get something at the end? Because a lot of times if you survive through the hour or two, whatever, they give you a t-shirt or something. Like if you eat a whole bunch of food.
1: Yeah.
2: See, for me, you want to scare me? Like, oh, you got to eat.

0: fish tonight. Like, no! Because you guys know I hate fish.
1: Yeah, you don't like fish.
0: So we're going to do a lot. You know, as we get closer and closer to Halloween, we're going to have some stuff on. Somebody says, if you want family-friendly but still scary, Miller's Thrillers in Spring Hill. The zombie hunt. I want to take us to do that, guys, where you're on this thing and you're on, it's paintball, and you go hunt zombies out in, you know, that looks like fun. I'll see if we can wake Belle up for that. That'd be great. So, there's nothing more scary than when a demon visits you, especially in the middle of the night. Yeah, I haven't had that happen to me.
1: That'd be scary on a sunny day.
0: Yeah. Oh, well, Midsommar. There's a movie that scared the crap out of me.
1: Midsommar, yeah. That movie just does not leave you with a good feeling.
0: No, it's one of those ones like, I think I'm going to have to watch a Disney show now.
1: Yeah. I'm going to have to watch The Three Stooges.
0: I was with Jack's mom at the time, and she was pregnant with Jack, and we went to see the Paranormal Activity, and it was filmed in San Diego, by the way. The guy that put it together, he filmed that movie for like 15 grand in San Diego over a couple of years. Everything was ad-libbed, and the house wasn't too far from where we were on Oceanside, but it was so creepy that she goes, I want to go see another movie. So we snuck in to see another movie just to get off our mind how creepy that movie was. Oh, I love horror movies. I can't wait. I can't wait, my friends. This weekend, I don't know if you guys are aware of this, Trump went to, was that Vols? Vols, anyone?
1: He was at the Great Neyland Stadium.
0: Yeah, he got some cheers. More cheers than jeers. And, you know, Marcia was there, you know, the whole thing. I was joking that, you know, everyone's like, did he curse them or not? Did he not curse them? Did he give a little love to Texas because he needs that? His big fear is that Halloween's going to come, you know, the first Tuesday of November for him. And, you know, is it a possibility that that's going to happen? Yeah, I think more than likely it's going to happen. But do I think it's going to be there? Here's the thing. There's always a chance because the Democrats are useless. They're stupid. If you gave them three choices, they will choose the worst choice every time. Like, okay, this one is an old school blue dog Democrat, kind of somebody who would follow, you know, maybe in a Reagan Democrat who is, you know, they're not insane. And like, that's choice number one. What's choice number two? This person's insane. They want to abolish the police. They want to trans everybody. They want to, we'll take that person to lead our party. That's the hope that the Republicans are going to take. The problem is it's not working. Communist thing isn't working. The transing everybody, the furries. I don't know how many things I saw this weekend about the furries and the pilots. I Saturday Night Live England did a thing on that. Like, that's how crazy that was. And he was asked, is there anything else maybe that, you know, no, these are important. I'm like, it's not really. You're running to be Tupperville. What are you doing? That was pretty funny, though, right? Like, it was funny for us because it was so absurd, but it wasn't real. And then I had people reach out to me saying, hey, I'm a pilot. There is a different frequency that every once in a while you'll accidentally up. You're not supposed to be on. And if the other pilots hear you, they'll go, meow. I go, well, I don't know what you guys did to him, but they're coming for you. Meow. Yeah, Trump was at the President's Cup yesterday. That's the golf. And we had a great comeback. We did. Now we've only won 15 President Cups in a row. We need to do better in the Ryder Cup. We do. But yesterday, he was there for that. So, man, I want to check out all. See, some of us guys, all of you guys, giving us all the great haunted houses to go to. When's the last time you went to a haunted house?
1: It's been a long time. Like a real haunted house or like a...
0: Like a fun one.
1: Oh, a fun one. Oh, probably when I was in high school.
0: Well, you know what? You were out in a place, too, where I bet they had the great cornfield haunted houses.
1: Oh, yeah.
0: The mazes. Oh, those are cool. Those are cool. See, I never had that in California. You don't have... You just have haunted houses because you don't really have... Where are you going to go, right? We don't have cornfields. Anywhere that you can get to. And... they've got some cool ones. I love that. I love that kind of stuff. I'm pumped.
1: I love the lead up to Halloween.
0: I do too. I love scary movies. I love doing all that stuff.
1: I like watching the old classic scary movies on YouTube. And the really, and you can run a, you can run across some really weird ones too.
0: Yes. Yes. And I will have a night where I watch there was a portion of the 80s where they produced the weirdest scary movies of all time.
1: Yeah.
0: And you're just, what am I doing? I'm watching it. Why? Because I remember it as a kid. What was the one where they would, Motel Hell.
1: Motel Hell.
0: Remember that?
1: Yes.
0: With John Ratzenberger.
1: Yes.
0: Where they'd put you in the ground and only your head would be up there. And it was like, it was, you were a head of lettuce, essentially. Oh, that was a horribly fun movie. More of that, please. Waverly Hills Sanatorium in Kentucky is awesome. Yeah, I did live around Knott's Scary Farm when I was a kid. I went to Knott's Scary Farm. I also worked at Knott's Scary Farm for a lot of years as a kid growing up. That was awesome. So Knott's Scary Farm was great. That's, you know, it's like Dolly. If Dolly had a scary place where you can really go and you got zombies everywhere. And it went from being 2 weekends to now it's like 8 weeks of scary stuff. And same thing with, what's it called? Hollywood Horror Nights. At all of the Universal Studios. And now those things are all designed by, you know, they've got an Obsession one this year. They've got, you know, Rob Zombie's House of 1,000 Corpses. They've got all those ones, which is another great movie, by the way, Rob Zombie. Coming up, talk a little bit about politics. And we got an execution coming in the next couple of days. Will it happen? Won't it happen? We think it probably will. First time in 200 years. And we talked about it a little bit in the first hour. And many of you asked, who was the last person that was a woman put to death here in Tennessee? And we'll talk about that. Chad Benson, Super Talk 99.7.
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1: Well, the only woman on death row in Tennessee is running out of options. We'll tell you what Tennessee Governor Bill Lee just said coming up at 2:30 on Super Talk 99.7 WTN. Brother Ryan just reminded me of a very creepy movie that I've heard about, The Centipede.
0: Oh, The Human Centipede?
1: Yes.
0: Oh, it's a weird, uncomfortable movie. I think it's the best. It's the best way to describe it. Yeah. It's sad.
6: It could happen to you too.
0: Was it Udo Kier starting that? I love that guy. So it always got weird. Like, there's always these actors that play in these movies. Those are always my favorite. Like, if I ever see those, like, Udo Kier was this one. It's like this German Klaus Nikinski, these 70s and 80s horror actors. And they really didn't do anything else. And they're just in bad movies. And I love that. But that Human Centipede?
1: I've heard stuff about it.
0: Hellraiser 1 and 2.
1: Oh, man. The first time I saw Hellraiser, I saw it on a video cassette. A buddy of mine had rented it. Everybody else had gone out for the night. I just stayed at home. I watched that movie two more times that night.
0: Shall we?
1: I freaking love that movie.
0: A game. Doug Bradley, who plays Pinhead, he's good friends with Tom Segura and his wife.
1: Oh, really?
0: And he goes on their podcast. Well, now it's they've separated their podcast because they're obviously getting divorced. But it's just weird because he goes on the podcast and, like, they're not talking about horror movies. They're just talking about regular stuff. But he's still Pinhead. And Pinhead was creepy. Because it was so creepy because it was this different world and the box opened up and out they came and you had the Cenobites. And
1: yeah, you're opening doors. You cannot open doors.
0: You can't. And here's the other thing with the opening of the doors. You're opening up doors. They're bad, but at the same time, that other guy was really bad. And he's like, you know what? I'm not going to mess with you right now. I want to mess with this guy.
1: That's right.
0: You want to play a game? Let's play a game. You want some of this? And he's from Liverpool. I'm from Liverpool.
6: Don't forget about Wishmaster.
0: Wishmaster. Exorcist 3 with George C. Scott was a brilliant movie.
1: Outstanding.
0: Phenomenal.
1: Had a little old lady crawling around on the ceiling.
0: Yeah.
1: Scared me to death.
0: You do not like the little old lady.
1: I don't like it when people are crawling around on the ceiling staring at you.
0: Have you ever seen Legion?
1: I don't believe
7: I've
1: seen
7: Legion. All the little babies.
0: Legion. So, huh?
7: All the little babies are going to burn.
0: Yeah. Legion is, okay, so Legion's this it's got, well, it's got a bunch of people in it. It's got, what's his name?
6: Keanu Reeves.
0: Randy Quaid. No, not Randy Quaid. The other Quaid. Dennis Quaid. Dennis Quaid stars in it. And this English guy is come down here. He's not Gabriel. He might be Michael.
1: Oh.
0: But the God is done with Earth. He's sick and tired of it. He wants everybody dead. And this one girl has got a baby that she's carrying. And this baby could change everything. And he's come down to protect. But there's a little old lady in the movie at the beginning of the movie, too, and she's the creepiest thing you've ever seen, and she does some crawling.
1: Goodness.
0: She does some crawling. I'll tell you what, it is creepy. Other little babies are going to burn.
1: Goodness.
0: Yeah, she's awesome. It is awesome. It's a great movie. Great movie. Lots of fun. We like those things. It's Alive is very scary. Yes, indeed. That was a good one.
1: Sinister is scary.
0: Willard. Is that the...
1: That's a... what's his name?
0: That was the crazy...
1: Crispin Glover.

0: Glover.
1: The craziest man in acting.
0: Yes, sir.
1: Crispin Glover is nuts. Remember when he did Ben, the remake of Ben?
0: No.
1: Ben, the two of us need love no more.
0: Oh. I can't imagine.
1: So great. So great. Coming up, we will talk about the execution a few days away. Also, does any Democrat have a chance here? Justin Pearson's out there, he wants the debate. Will he? Won't he get his debate? Jerry Green, we're going to have our buddy David Hatley on this week. We'll find out if he is our buddy, but he's willing to come on, so it makes him our buddy, right? We got to love that because, somebody isn't coming on here, no matter how many times we've asked. We'll talk about that, among other things, and probably some more scary stuff. Chad Benson, Super Talk 99.7.
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3: 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I'm Ken Weaver with your top stories. Got the full forecast coming up in 5 minutes. Tennessee Governor Bill Lee denying clemency for Krista Pike, saying he is, quote, upholding the sentence of the state of Tennessee. Governor Lee announcing the decision today following a review of Pike's request for mercy. Pike's scheduled to be executed tomorrow, actually Wednesday, that is, for the 1995 murder of Colleen Slimmer in Knoxville. A last-ditch appeal remains pending before the U.S. Supreme Court. Election 2026, Americans in several states have already started casting ballots for this year's midterm elections, including voters in Virginia, Florida, Minnesota, and South Dakota. Here in Tennessee, early voting gets underway October 14th. Border security, one of the issues the Trump administration's pushing as reason voters should keep Republicans in control of Congress.
4: Over the weekend, the Department of Homeland Security wrote on X that ICE has initiated a new public safety surge into sanctuary cities where they will be targeting criminal illegal aliens, but that a media report stating they would stop arresting illegal aliens who don't have criminal records was false. Last week at a Justice Department event with victims of violent crime, Border Czar Tom Homan said,
5: "We're not going anywhere. ICE will continue doing their job every day across this country, especially in sanctuary cities where we'll surge resources and flood the zone."
4: President Trump told Fox News following this media report about ICE scaling back that it was false, that anyone here illegally remains on the table for removal. Jessica Rosenthal, Fox News.
3: And it's not just the price of food, but concerns about what's on America's dinner table now spilling into the midterm election campaign. This summer's cyclospora outbreak, explosive diarrhea, along with numerous food recalls, sparked questions about the safety of everything from salads to burgers. Democratic candidates, they're trying to make food safety a campaign issue, while the Trump administration says its response to outbreaks has been strong and effective. Meanwhile, many consumers report changing what they buy and eat because of fears about foodborne illnesses. That's the latest news. Weather's next. I'm Ken Weaver, WTN News.
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6: I'm WSMV4 First Alert Meteorologist Melanie Layden. Another beautiful day across Middle Tennessee. Plenty of blue skies, temperatures ranging from the low to mid 80s. Overnight lows will get chilly again, down to the 50s. However, we are warming up as we go throughout this week. High temperatures are back in the 90s by Wednesday and Thursday. And we're finally tracking rain again in the forecast. We are expecting rain showers by the weekend.
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0: Got an interesting text here. Jeremiah, it's a damn shame. How am I going to have to go to a pain clinic because I've ran out of THCA from the store and Marsha might take my seltzer away? It should be a crime. Making Tennessee an opioid state like she wants. Weed is not a gateway drug. You're going to get no argument here. It's ridiculous. We're adults. Let adults be adults. If you want to smoke weed in your furry costume and sit inside your house and not bug anybody, I don't care.
1: Furry costume. Just don't light yourself on fire.
0: And don't be a pilot if you're in your furry costume. It's just insane. And, you know, it goes back to, you know, when Chris asked her, would you overwrite the will of the people? And she's like, yeah. Who's that for? Who's that for? It's for your donors. You know, when you hear a lot of these, you know, these woke, what you call lefties, talk about, people say, oh, they're not for free markets. We don't have free markets. We have crony capitalism. That's what we have. We don't have free markets. Free markets aren't what they used to be. At the local level, you may have some free markets, but, you know, we're just talking about whether or not Walmart is going to start doing this AI pricing, and they say, oh, it's only for, it's just to figure some stuff out. But they can do stuff now that will allow you, you can be in line, and the person behind you could have the same item, and you're going to pay more for it than they will based on your shopping habits and based on the money you have. Free markets aren't what they used to be. It's all crony capitalism now. That's it. And that's one of the big fears with the whole thing with AI. We have to worry about AI. In fact, every time we turn around, it's like, oh, and one more thing. It hacked into everything everywhere. Oops. But the one of the big fear factors that a lot of people are saying about the when you look at what they want and what they're saying is, and Trump doesn't want to slow it down or this, that, and the other is, well, they want more regulation because regulation is a barrier for most people to get into any kind of industry. The more regulation you put, you can make it so getting into it is just so onerous and so expensive that nobody else does it. And that's one of the things that a lot of people are saying, well, that's why they want this. I think a little bit of that is true, but I also think they're not really sure if they could get this genie back in the bottle. And I don't think it's true either. I think it's already out, and it's more a hit and hope. What they should have done is figured out a way to have that ultimate kill switch as a just in case. That should have been it.
2: A vat of molten steel.
0: It's going to be just hoses of water. Oh, we could have done this a long time ago.
2: I was referring to the OG Terminator.
0: Yeah. He was a badass. The second one?
2: That's well, a good yeah, I mean, not the T-1000, you know. The 800.
0: No. Yeah, the one with Robert Patrick, who played him.
2: The one with Schwarzenegger.
0: Schwarzenegger. Robert Patrick played the second one that like could fall apart and then put itself back together.
2: That was the 1000.
0: Yeah, that was pretty awesome. Yeah, and imagine if you could do that. That'd be pretty good. I think the only animal that does that is an axolotl. You ever seen one of those?
1: Little lizard?
0: Yeah.
2: Live in caves, pink?
0: They're different colors, but yeah. So they can lose pretty much everything, most of their brain, and it will regenerate. And not regenerate where, like, you see a lizard lose its tail, it grows some of its tail back, but it's never the same. No, this thing grows all its stuff back fine.
1: We got to tap into that.
0: Yeah, they're trying. They're trying hard. So
2: I seen an ad where this Chinese company said they got a pill to make you live 150 years.
0: It's your cat to live 150 years.
2: They were talking about humans.
0: Humans? What would you be like? Fart dust.
2: Oh, that's what I'm saying. Like, I mean, you it says 150 on the label, but you're looking like you're Jack LaLanne in the 50s. You know?
0: Well, you know what? You know how you get there? Lots of smoking. And definitely one of those, a giant steak for breakfast and that machine that shakes you like this.
1: Oh, yeah, the little belt.
0: Yeah. Banning THC has cost the state thousands of jobs, $150 million so far in lost tax revenue because the crony capitalist is our Congress light. Absolutely. And you've got, what's his name? Mitch?
3: Oh.
0: Give us a Mitch, Ken.
3: I'm not going to let anybody have anything that they enjoy.
2: That's the wild turkey.
0: Crony capitalism generalized much? Here's crony capitalism. I'm a donor, and I say, hey, Marcia, here's all this money. Why don't you go get rid of THC, get rid of everything that can compete with us? It's hard to do that with liquor because liquor has the same amount of lobbyists that a lot of these pharmacies do. That's crony capitalism. It's a perfect example of what this is all about. Your friends getting fat contracts, being able to control price, and most importantly, making it so your competition can't come around. Can't. And that's what it is in a nutshell. The rich getting way richer and making the barrier for entrance into things way tougher. And that's what you're going to have. You're going to have a lot more of that. And it is not getting any better. And by the way, the left is just as bad as the right. They all play the same game. They take the money from the same people. Regulation is a friend of big business. Overregulation, you know, when you get to a place like California where you can't even build a house without it's costing an extra $500,000 just for those damn plans or something, that's ridiculous. But if I can make it so it's virtually impossible for you to get in without going bankrupt, well, then it's a win for me. If I can get you to ban THC, who's that for, honestly? Who was calling for the banning of THC? And the minute, it wasn't like it was running wild here. Right, Ken, before this went into effect, what was the highest you could have it at?
1: Well, I mean, you could have it as high as you wanted before it was regulated. Right now, state lawmakers have made it to where it cannot exceed the federal allowable limit of 0.3% THC in your seltzers and your gummies. They outlawed the flower because they said once you put fire, you know, once you smoke hemp flower, the amount of THC goes beyond the federal allowable limit of 0.3%. So that's why they got rid of the flower.
0: Yeah. But again, who is that for? That wasn't for the average person. If they put that on the ballot, that passes. That passes. If they put that on the ballot, it passes. Yeah, leave it the way it is. But they wouldn't. Why? Because when you talk about medical marijuana, anything like it is a competition. People don't like competition. And if I can rig it so competition's tough, do I really think? I mean, we joke about going into a wood chipper, you know, because that's what that wackadoo right. Dan Patrick said in Texas.
1: It's a gateway drug.
0: It is a gateway drug. It's a gateway. You know what else is a bad drug? I don't know. Opioids. Copious amounts of opioids.
1: That change your DNA.
0: Yes. Turn the frogs gay. Oh, and by the way, I continue to ask how many people have OD'd because of weed? Zero. Nobody's OD'ing because of weed. Nobody is. Is it more powerful than it used to be? Yeah, because you're not buying a dime bag from your friend down the street who got the stuff from Mexico.
1: But it's not killing people because they've smoked or ingested too much.
0: But I don't need to go get a weed can instead of a Narcan to help you. And that's the thing. Alcohol? Who do you think kills more, alcohol or weed? Really? I mean, but once again, who's that for? And Marcia's against it. It's so bizarre. It's like, where's the common sense as an adult? Where's the common sense?
2: Where do they even get the power to do this? I mean, if they can take weed from us, they can take food from us.
0: Nah, they probably wouldn't do that. Because when you start taking food from people, what happens?
2: Coffee. Think about it. You're too stimulated to drive. Can't do that.
1: That's bad for business when you start starving people to death.
0: I just don't get the, but it's a perfect example of, you know, they call her Big Pharma Mama for a reason. She took big money from there. And that's part of the whole thing. When you get to think there's not crony capitalism is ridiculous. If there wasn't crony capitalism, then why do we have lobbyists? People would do just right for them. I wouldn't have to throw $100,000 plate dinner if you believed that my product was good for everybody. I wouldn't have to buy my way into your club so you could push my product to everybody.
1: I honestly just hope that Tennessee, I mean, I do not have a problem with what the legislature has done as far as hemp-derived THC products. I want regulation. And so does the industry.
0: Yeah.
1: The industry wants regulation, too. They're all about, you know, the consumer knowing exactly what they're getting.
0: But they don't want regulation to the point, nobody wants regulation to the point where it is overregulated, because that puts up costs too high.
1: Yeah.
0: Right. That's one of the things that's happened in places like California and some of these other places, is they've overregulated, overtaxed it. So people just go back to their old drug dealers, because now that it's legal, well, you know what? It's not the same thing I get here, but I can get this over here from this guy because you've made it so something that should cost $20 now costs $75.
1: Yes.
0: So, I mean, you know, but like, you're right.
1: And again,
0: regulation.
1: I can grow it in my living room.
0: Yeah. Regulation is good to a certain extent. Overregulation is ridiculous. And when you make it so it's so expensive to get in, who's going to get in at that point? When you have to have 50 lawyers instead of R&D for research and development. I can have one of those and I have to have 50 lawyers because we got to get through the paperwork. And I have to raise $100 million just to get into the, just a smidge into the industry. Yeah, and you could do it in your, you're right, though, about your living room.
1: I mean, it's, you know, it. I just think there's a lot of benefits to THC, and to deprive people of it and force them to go other routes. I just don't agree with that.
0: No.
1: I do not like opioids. I know that they serve a purpose, and I yes, they do help certain people, but, man, they're killing a lot of people, too.
0: Absolutely. They're killing a lot of people. And the people they don't kill who get addicted to it, their lives in many cases are ruined forever. And, you know, it's never once has it been because somebody started on weed. They go to opioids, then they have a tough time, and then they continue to go from there. That's when they get to the point where they have fentanyl and they'll take anything. It's just, wish we had some people who were fine with adults, letting adults be adults.
1: Yeah. Put an age limit on it. I'm all about it.
0: Put it, make it 21.
1: Make it 21.
0: There you go. Make it 21. Although they would go this way. Can they say, all right, we're going to put an age limit. 75. Okay. Ridiculous. Speaking of ridiculous, Matt is here. Probably a little braggadocious. His team kind of won this weekend.
1: Well, them Georgia Bulldogs, that's all they do. They just keep winning.
0: They just keep winning. But you know what? You guys played. There's that. You guys
1: probably got a check for showing up. We had a pretty good third quarter. But then John Mateer remembered, oh, yeah, I'm John Mateer.
0: Yeah, that was not a...
1: I'm going to give Georgia the ball.
0: Yeah, that's that was not a good weekend for old Oklahoma. The Sooners, well, they were sooner out of it than everybody realized. So we'll talk to Matt straight ahead. The welcome at Chad Benson, Super Talk 997.
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0: Speaking of football, are you going to celebrate a lot or a little today with your big victory?
1: We're not doing any of that.
0: There's no reason to.
1: We're not doing any of that. It's a long season, Chad.
0: It is.
1: A lot of games to be played yet this season.
0: It's a long season for Oklahoma.
1: Let me tell you what I'm celebrating. I'm celebrating the fact that Kirby's got those boys back on the practice field today and talking to them about that third quarter performance, particularly offensive. Not good.
0: Not good.
1: Not good.
2: I had
1: don't
2: a glimmer
1: like
2: of hope.
0: A glimmer?
1: I don't like it one bit. And if John Mateer sees the tight end, I mean, it's a different ballgame.
2: If he sees anything.
1: Well, you know.
0: He's too busy looking in the mirror at his guns that he's built up over the summer.
1: If he does not drop the ball behind himself.
0: Yeah, that was not a...
1: It was, you know, like the old wives' tale about putting salt over your shoulder? That's Mateer did that with the football.
0: And what's his name did that yesterday, too? Was it Drake May?
1: Drake May
0: decided
1: it.
0: Throwing it backwards was the best option.
1: The good option for him.
0: So, man, but you got
1: a
0: victory.
1: I kind of feel bad for John Mateer. Ken, you probably don't, because I wouldn't if he was on my team. But
2: he's making plenty of money.
1: Well, he is, and that's the argument, right? So, yep. You know, you could make the argument, oh, these are just kids. Well, these are now kids making $2.5-3 million a year. But something's wrong with his head.
2: Yeah, he's
1: at this point.
2: He's not seeing anything, and taking nothing away from Georgia. Georgia's a legitimate national championship caliber team this year.
0: Yeah.
2: It was going to be a rough sled to start with, but John Mateer did not give us a chance.
1: No. Well, and it was a perfect storm because, I mean, Georgia, y'all have already had trouble running the ball. And so Georgia's like, well, we're going to stop the run and make this dude beat us.
2: We're going to make him.
1: Yeah. And, you know.
2: And they did.
1: And that's what happened.
0: Yeah. There, so. Yeah. He's in his head. He's seeing ghosts.
1: Right. Like, I mean, you see it with quarterbacks that don't know how. I mean, and that was the knock on Gunnar Stockton last year, is that Gunnar Stockton was too worried about not making a mistake.
2: Right.
1: Than he was about getting the ball downfield and taking, you know, giving your wide receiver a 50-50 shot at it.
0: Yeah.
1: Right. And just expecting your guy's going to beat their guy. Which we did a little bit of that during the Oklahoma game, which was nice. But
0: then,
2: boys, you have Cam Ward.
1: By the way, Ken, there's a big announcement coming up just after 3 o'clock.
2: Okay.
1: About that. Okay. And I don't know that I'm pretty sure that as news director in the news department, yeah, that you're going to be able to supersede what the executive producer is laying down for the Matt Murphy show. But I was told under no uncertain terms that on the Matt Murphy show, according to Jackson Williams, we no longer are allowed to refer to him as Cam Ward.
2: Oh, okay.
0: Oh, isn't it? What was it? The March for Arch?
2: that's for the ball.
1: Look, I don't know. The March for Arch was, yeah, the Titans. We, you know, yeah. Let's lose and we'll get Arch Manning in.
2: Oh,
0: They act like they're losing on purpose. You're not losing on purpose.
1: No,
0: you're just losing.
1: I don't. After what I've seen from Arch Manning, I don't know that you. I think the jury's still out on that.
2: Hey, the Vols, man, they had a chance.
0: Yeah, Vols had a chance, there's no doubt.
1: And Arch Manning did everything in his power in the first half of that football game to...
0: Yeah, he did not... Well, I think there's so much... It's got to be weird, man. Everywhere you go, the pressure on you is so much because of your last name.
1: Right. If his name was Arch Benson,
0: yeah,
1: he'd be fine. And everybody, great quarterback, wonderful. But your last name's Manning, they expect that you're going to perform like Peyton Manning in the Super Bowl for Denver Broncos.
0: You're going to win the Heisman or be up for the Heisman. You're going to throw for 5,000 yards and everything's going to be amazing. And you're doing it back in Neyland Stadium, which is where Uncle was.
1: You know who I think is going through that too? Charlie Woods is another good example.
0: Oh, yeah.
1: I mean, Charlie Woods seems like a good young golfer.
0: Yeah.
1: And, you know.
0: Probably has more than a shot to go and get on the PGA Tour.
1: But
0: the problem
1: Lord.
0: Is you're not going to win 18 Masters and majors, yeah, so you'll never be dad.
1: Yeah, so that's tough. So no bragging on the Murphy show today. Well, maybe a little.
0: Little bragging. Little bragging.
1: little
0: bragging. What are you talking about today?
1: We're talking about the death penalty situation with Krista Pike and I'm going to ask the question, what does her being a woman have to do with any of this? And it's a sincere question that I want to ask. What does her being a woman have to do with any of this? We'll discuss that. Tim Burchett at 4:05.
0: Right on. You guys have a good one. Back tomorrow.
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2: 3 o'clock on the dot. I'm Ken Weaver with your top stories. Drivers on the East Bank going westbound. We got a crash there at Shelby Avenue. Then in Antioch, a stalled vehicle, right shoulder block, 24 westbound, right there at Haywood Lane. Full forecast and traffic in 5 minutes. Governor Bill Lee says he will not intervene in the scheduled execution of death row inmate Krista Pike. The decision announced today, just 2 days before Pike set to die by lethal injection. We get more from Fox's Paul Stevens.
5: 50-year-old Krista Pike was convicted back in 1996 in connection with the torture and murder 1 year earlier of her 19-year-old Job Corps classmate Colleen Slemmer in Knoxville, allegedly due to jealousy over a boyfriend. The case has united death penalty opponents who say Pike's trial counsel failed to present mitigating evidence regarding her youth and childhood trauma.
6: What Krista Pike did was monstrous, but she is not a monster. And it's both important for people to understand what got her to the place that allowed her to do that.
5: Death penalty opponent Adam Bonowitz. Krista Pike has requested an all-female execution team. Paul Stevens, Fox News.
2: Election 2026, the midterm election already underway in parts of the country with early voting open in Virginia. Mail ballots being returned in Florida. Minnesota and South Dakota voters can also cast absentee ballots in person, while Tennessee voters going to have to wait until October 14th for early voting. Meanwhile, in the battle for control of Congress, Senate Majority Leader John Thune joins Fox America's newsroom, weighed in.
7: We have really high-quality candidates in all the right places, and they're going to be well-resourced. And in many cases, they've drawn Democrat opponents who have literally lost their minds. I mean, they've gone so far left. So this is going to be I always say elections are about differences, and I think voters are going to have a clear choice in all these competitive Senate races in every state where we've got a contested race.
2: Here in Tennessee, Republican gubernatorial candidate Marsha Blackburn says the state must protect privacy rights as it considers the use of surveillance cameras. This is Blackburn on WVLT TV Channel 8.
8: Thing with me, everybody's got that right to privacy, and I want to make certain we never, ever end up with a surveillance state like you have in China. And so let's see what kind of governance they're going, and let's be smart about it.
2: Democrat rival Jerry Green agrees privacy must be protected. Same for independent Lauren Pinkston. But independent David Hatley says he will ban flock cameras in Tennessee if elected governor. And turning to sports, the Titans head to Baltimore next week to face the Ravens and Derrick Henry as they look for their first win of the season. Tennessee falling 0-3 with a 12-7 loss to the Giants in New York yesterday. Quarterback Cam Ward's late interception in the end zone ended a big comeback hope. Damn.
9: Takes the shotgun snap, looks right, still looking, he's flushed out, he runs against his body, it's intercepted by Javon Holland. Cam Ward threw it right to Holland.
2: That's Titans radio there with the call. Titans managed just 54 yards of offense in the first half before mounting that late charge. That's the latest news. Traffic and weather next. I'm Ken Weaver, WTN News.
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2: All right, East Bank going westbound. We've got a crash right there at Shelby Avenue. Got a crash on Charlotte Avenue right there at I-40. Then Charlotte Pike at Osceola Avenue. Antioch, a stalled vehicle on the right shoulder, 24 westbound at Haywood Lane. Just picked up a crash Elm Hill Pike at Sanborn Drive. I'm Ken Weaver.
3: Beacon Capital Management Weather Center.
11: I'm WSMB 4 First Alert Meteorologist Melanie Layden. Another beautiful day across Middle Tennessee. Plenty of blue skies, temperatures ranging from the low to mid 80s. Overnight lows will get chilly again, down to the 50s. However, we are warming up as we go throughout this week. High temperatures are back in the 90s by Wednesday and Thursday. And we're finally tracking rain again in the forecast. We are expecting rain showers by the weekend.
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1: Hello, boys and girls. Welcome in. It's the Matt Murphy Radio Show underway for another day and another week. Happy to have you with us on Super Talk 99.7 WTN. What's going on? What's going on? It's 7 minutes after 3 o'clock on this Monday, September 28th. In the year of our Lord 2026. We've got a lot of different platforms where you're able to listen and watch the radio show. 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Of course, on the radio dial 99.7 FM. Why is it on Mondays? Why is it always on Mondays?
2: What's that, Brother Murphy?
1: Everything just is screwed up, Ken. Well, I shouldn't complain. I shouldn't complain.
2: It's them weekend shows.
1: Maybe so. I don't know. Maybe so. It's always on the Mondays. But we'll settle back in. We'll get things, we'll get lumbering under our own weight, as I like to say. On Super Talk 99.7 WTN, I feel like I'm overmodulating, Ken. That's what I feel like I'm doing.
2: Oh, well, you don't sound like it.
1: Well, thank you, Ken. I appreciate that. You sound great.
2: I will, thanks.
1: You doing all right?
2: I'm doing all right.
1: There's Ken Weaver in News Closet B. He got his headlines for a living, delivers them twice an hour when it breaks. And he thrills us with his acumen on a variety of subjects. And we appreciate that. What's going on? I mean, what's happening in the news, Ken?
2: There's a lot happening in the news. Looks like Krista Pike is running out of options ahead of Wednesday for the horrific murder of her classmate back in the 90s. There's early voting's already underway in several states.
1: Yes,
2: for the midterms.
1: Mm-hmm. We are, the midterms should be interesting. We're going to talk a little about those. I'm going to get the temperature of the room probably next week.
2: Yeah.
1: I think that's a month out. That's a good opportunity to kind of get the temperature around the state and around the country. I have a few thoughts. Speaking of the election cycle, I have a few thoughts on this independent candidate, David Hatley. I've thought about this, and I know, I think he's scheduled to be on at least two shows on our radio station this week. I think Chad's got him on Thursday. I think Chris is trying to get him on Wednesday. I think those two things are running independent of one another. But and we'll obviously get an opportunity to talk to him at some point or another. We're also asking for Marsha Blackburn to come sit down with us. And I got an emphatic yes.
2: All right.
1: That she would be on program with us at some point in studio for a full hour. Very excited about that. Clearly, you know, Jerry Green had an opportunity with Chris. And I think she's been on with Chad as well. We'll have Jerry on.

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2: Flock cameras, that just signals you're talking to stupid people, to me. Because my question will be, well, tell me what authority the governor of the state of Tennessee has to ban flock cameras. Tell me how you're going to, because you're
3: going to flip a switch.
2: Are you just going to decide to do that, are you? You're just going to ban flock cameras, just unilaterally. You know, and I suppose that they, and I know what they'll say, right? They'll say, well, no, Matt, well, we're gonna push the legislative process to do the right thing, and then the general. No, that's not what you said. You said, I am going to ban flock cameras. The governor didn't have a damn bit of authority to ban anything like that. So, who are you talking to? You're talking to stupid people, is who you're talking to. Don't get me started. Okay, I'm already started. Anyway. I'm all worked up, Ken.
3: That's all right, Brother Murphy. That's good radio, dude.
2: I'm all worked up.
4: It's you and me both, sister.
2: So, there's Jackson Williams. He's settling into his executive producer role on the Matt Murphy Radio Show on Super Talk 99.7 WTN. Ken?
3: Yes, sir.
2: You had a family thing this weekend, right?
3: No, that's next weekend.
2: Okay, that's next weekend. Yeah. Okay. All right. So, very good.
3: I mean, I did have a family thing.
2: But I'm the family thing that I'm talking about.
3: The big one is going to be weekend after next.
2: Got you. Yeah. Got you. Very exciting. Did you have a decent weekend, Ken?
3: I did. I mean, I did because my wife, she felt good enough.
2: That's good.
3: That we were able to venture outside.
2: That's nice.
3: And it was good.
2: That's strong. That's positive.
3: We had a great time.
2: Well, that's good. On the health front, that's good to hear. I was going to tell you that whatever happened on your weekend, just be comforted because it was not as bad as Jackson Williams' sports weekend.
3: Other checks.
2: He did not have a good sports weekend.
4: At least Vandy lost.
2: So, Jackson, can we talk about it? Is it okay to talk about it?
4: You know what, brother? We'll start with Tennessee because that was the game I was at. That was the game that made me the least angry.
2: Let me tell you what. Tell me what it was like to be in the stadium when that flyover happened.
4: That was incredible. It was so cool.
2: It looked pretty low.
4: It was really low. So I was in the upper bowl. I was row four of the upper bowl. And so it was pretty much like flying like right above me. I could see the seal like up close and personal.
2: That's pretty cool.
4: It was such a cool Air Force One flyover.
2: That's very good.
4: And the security thing was not really an issue.
3: Awesome.
4: I pulled into the parking garage about probably 8:45 and I was in the stadium by 9:04.
2: Wow.
4: Wow. I was in the beer line by 9:10.
2: Hey, Ken, I texted.
4: I was getting, water.
2: Oh, where are you now?
4: And peanuts.
2: Hey, Ken, I texted. Yes, I can tell you the exact. It was like 9:20, 9:25. I texted old Jackie. We're heading out to old Roy's Meat Service.
3: Oh.
2: To visit with Norm Parton over there on Norm Day.
3: Yeah.
2: And I said, how's it going, Jackson? He said, I'm in the beer line, brother. Good for you.
4: Don't read any more texts from the remainder of the day. Mainly because they're not FCC safe.
2: They got increasingly worse as time went on. All right, so a lot of liberal, and I'm not dragging you into the politics of this, Jackson.
4: We talked about this. Nobody booed him. I mean, I'm sure if you're saying he got booed, you were booing him.
2: Right.
4: I mean, you didn't hear it.
2: A lot of liberals online who weren't in the stadium, like, listen to this, he got booed.
3: Yeah.
2: And then they put up a video where he's clearly being cheered.
4: It was very much a cheer. They cheered when Air Force One flew over. There was a big crowd pop.
2: Yeah.
4: But Air Force One's flyover was a little mistimed because right as it cleared the stadium, Texas ran out.
2: Yeah.
4: So you did get a fair amount of, so like Air Force One clears the stadium. It's going towards the airport and then Texas runs out of their tunnel immediately following that.
2: Yeah.
4: So there, you could hear it then, but then they showed him on the Jumbotron when he was in the stadium and you couldn't hear the boos.
3: Yeah. They were booing Texas.
2: Oh yeah. You're going to boo those dastardly, nasty Longhorns. Those filthy, stinking Longhorns.
4: Hate them. They peed on my quarterback.

0: that player is an idiot.
1: It was so funny. I'm not going to lie to y'all. I thought it was really, really funny.
0: I'm telling you.
1: If a Tennessee player did that, I would have absolutely loved it.
0: What a moron.
1: I'm not going to lie. If a Tennessee player did that, I would have loved it.
2: Would you have?
0: You would have. Jackson, you would not, because that would have cost you the game.
2: Yeah, Jackson, it cost you 15 yards. It cost you what Ken Weaver said.
0: And the Vols went down and scored.
2: That kind of lack
1: that
2: of discipline.
1: Return. I don't know how loud the crowd pop was on TV, but it shook.
2: What about that onside kick? How loud did it get on that onside?
1: It got pretty loud.
2: Mm-hmm. Mm-hmm. You think it was a little loud?
1: People had kind of cleared out. A couple of not me.
2: So there was a little bit of premature. We just
1: the
2: lost
1: wine
2: the football
1: and cheese
2: game.
1: Crowd was leaving. Yeah.
0: The wine and cheese crowd.
1: Tennessee has a little bit of a wine and cheese crowd. Some of the uppities. They don't like hanging out with us rednecks. The hillbillies were all still in the stadium.
0: Yes, sir.
3: The garbage truck convention faction of the Tennessee contingent.
1: And we were loud and proud.
3: Well, good for y'all. Well, you acquitted yourself very well. I mean, that's tough duty for a freshman quarterback in that environment. I mean, even in the home confines of Midland
1: Stadium.
3: Showed
1: a lot of fight.
3: He did. And look, I mean, that Texas defense is probably the stoutest defense you're going to face all year.
1: Oh, by far.
0: It's violent.
1: And that edge rusher, from what I saw on Sunday, he's going to look real good in two-tone blue because he's going to be a top-five draft pick.
3: You talking about Mr. Pee-Pee?
1: Yes.
3: Mr. Wee-Wee guy?
1: Mr. Five Sacks.
3: Who apparently thinks a lot of himself. I'm just saying. You know what I'm saying? I'm just saying.
1: Yeah. I mean, if you're going to do that, are you going to?
3: Yeah. I mean, like, I guess you wouldn't. You wouldn't do the old two fingers. You do.
0: The minute he started doing that, I said, well, he just gave the Vols a first down.
3: I mean, what a moron.
1: Which was funny because we lost a yard but got a first down.
0: Yeah.
1: Because it was a 14-yard loss.
3: That's one of those things that I think you're right. And I love football for this reason.
0: Football.
3: That if it is my team and my player, I'm like shaking my head and going, oh, guys, it wasn't that bad. Well, come on, just let it go, let it slide. Right? If it's your player doing that. But if you're on the opposing team, or if you're rooting for the opposing team, you're like, throw that bum out of the stadium. That doesn't belong anywhere in football.
0: See, it's the opposite for me, because I would have been beside myself as a Longhorns fan to give that quarterback another chance.
3: That's bad.
1: I would have booed the refs if it was a Tennessee player.
3: No, you know, the refs should have been booed for not catching y'all cheating.
1: We did not cheat. Our kicker was 1 yard behind the line. Should it have been a penalty? Yes. Was it? No.
3: Did it matter?
1: No.
3: I told Jackson, I said, I would have loved for Tennessee to win that game. Number one, because I got a lot of friends now that are Vols fans. Yeah. And good for y'all, and to hell with Texas.
0: Yeah, exactly.
3: So that's number one. Number two, I would have loved the atmosphere in sports talk radio today, knowing that that was technically an illegal kick if Tennessee had won the game.
1: What a kick, though.
3: Oh, my goodness gracious. I mean, I don't know if that can be the new standard. If you
1: have to do it perfectly.
3: Boy.
1: Because you can't go over the 35-yard line, and now we know you can't be behind the 35-yard line.
3: Be right on it.
1: So you got to be right there. You got to be perfect. But if you get that off, it is incredibly difficult to field.
3: So Jackson is a Vols guy, and the Vols lost. Obviously, the Titans. We'll get to them in a minute. And then Jackson has decided that he's a big NASCAR fan now.
0: Oh, yes.
3: And he has decided that he is a number 11 fan for two reasons. Number one, and way down, if you compare number one to number two, it's like 5% he liked the paint scheme. 95% of his rooting for Denny Hamlin is because he hates me. And he knows I hate Denny Hamlin. And so Denny Hamlin finishes third. And I was explaining to Ken Weaver over the weekend on a group text because Ken's like, well, wait a minute, third's good, right? That's pretty solid. That's a solid finish. There's 37 drivers or whatever. I'm like, yeah, but he finished behind Kyle Larson, who extended his lead, and I like Kyle because he's a Hendrick guy.
1: And Chase Briscoe choked like a dog.
3: Chase Briscoe did, Kyle Larson passed him. and won the race. And so based on the offer that Jackson's got going on the weekend, I figured Jackson was actually rooting for the international team in golf because they got their butts handed to them on Sunday as well.
1: Did the USA win?
3: They did.
0: USA!
3: Yeah.
0: USA!
3: USA! Can I, give me a little. Hey, the down 3 points on Sunday, they came back from certain defeat. I don't care what kind of a golf fan you are. Are you a fan of the United States of America?
0: Yes, sir.
3: Are you? Are you?
0: Yes, sir. USA!
3: Yes!
0: USA! USA!
3: Yes! Screw the international team! We're talking about Freebird. In the President's Cup. Now, Bobby, this is a competition that the United States has not lost since like 1998. So it's been a long time. They played every other year for you non-golf fans out there. And that is at least most of the sports on the News Talk station. Jackson has a reaction. He has a reaction Jackson report coming up a little bit later on.
0: Can't wait to hear that.
3: We'll do that a little bit later on.
1: We're not doing that now?
3: Well, I want to do the full report later on. Do you want to go ahead and make the brief public service announcement for the Matt Murphy Show from here on out regarding the... I want to hear your full-throated Tennessee Titans report later on in the show. But let's just go ahead and get this announcement out of the way.
1: I heard this on the post-game show and I liked it.
3: Okay.
1: So I decided to roll with it.
3: All right.
1: He's not Cam Ward anymore. He's Scam Ward. He scammed us.
3: With the first round pick and all that?
1: Yeah.
3: So you're saying...
1: And the Tubi documentary and the Netflix documentary. He's got more documentaries than he's got wins, Matt.
3: I think it's like two of them, at least. So,
1: Each one's a four-parter, so if you put all the episodes together, it over doubles his win total.
3: He's like 3-17 now, right?
1: Yeah.
0: Huh. Goodness.
1: One of them not his fault because he played the opening drive, scored a touchdown, and blew his shoulder out. But
3: still not a very good record. So we're not allowed to call him. Now, I told Ken, I don't know that this necessarily applies to the newsroom. I don't know how far your reach goes as executive producer. I don't think he gets to the newsroom door, but
1: on it will be my first executive order as governor of the state of Tennessee.
3: Is that he's no longer Cam Ward. He's Scam Ward.
1: Yes.
3: Okay. I think that's fair.
1: I also heard this a couple weeks ago, and you can't be a gangster with a peanut allergy. And Cam Ward was wheezing over in the corner of the fourth quarter. He didn't even bring his EpiPen.
3: If Jackson was head coach, he wouldn't have let him on the plane on the ride back. Why don't you just stay in New York? I hear the Giants need a quarterback. They got one.
1: J.J. McCarthy.
3: A better one than we have. Apparently,
1: they didn't have a quarterback yesterday.
3: I mean, if we're gonna be number one in something, let's be number one at the worst team in the NFL.
1: Well, you have been for 3 years.
3: Apparently, we are. Apparently, that's the way it goes.
0: We got to stop this. It's got to turn around.
3: I think it doesn't. I don't think it turns around this year, Ken.
1: You know, my second executive order about as gonorrhea, we're turning the Nissan Stadium, the new Nissan Stadium,
3: mm-hmm.
1: into a NASCAR track.
3: That'd be a hell of a track.
1: Until John Ingram tries to take it.
3: Yeah, you get that track, he'll get it on the ballot. He'll try to demolish that thing. Speaking of that, by the way, I was out at... I want to tell you about Roy's Meat Service. I was out there on Saturday, and what a fabulous time. Those are good people, and I've got some great news about the results of what Norm was doing for Roy. We've got Donald Trump in Tennessee. We're going to give a full-throated dissection of all of that. No, I was not at Neyland Stadium, nor did I want to be. CNN apparently thinks that the President of the United States of America owes them a ride to Tennessee. We'll talk about... I mean, that's just the stupidest thing I've ever heard of in my life. There was an unfoiled UK plot, and it was foiled.
0: Yes, sir.
3: And it was foiled by a farmer. Did you hear how this happened? Ken?
0: Yeah, a farmer saw the vehicles out in his pasture.
3: In the middle of the night.
0: Yes.
3: And called it in. See something, say something.
0: Yes, sir.
3: And he did, thank goodness. Apparently, AOC believes in empowering women until and unless Islam has anything to do with it. We'll talk about that. And speaking of women's empowerment, What does Krista Pike being female have anything to do with the execution that's happening in the next 2 days? Mm-mm. That is a question that I have posed before you, and we're going to talk about that in a full-throated way right after the news, and the news is happening right after this timeout. 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
3: Antioch, 24 westbound, an accident past Harding Place. Glencliff, 40 westbound before Spence Lane. Disabled vehicle blocks the right shoulder. And Blackman, 840 westbound, there's an accident at Veterans Parkway. I'm Christy O'Brien.
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5: 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A Monday edition in progress. Lots to get into. Thank you for being with us. I appreciate you on this Monday. I mentioned that we have a lot of different platforms to listen or to watch. 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YouTube, Facebook, Twitter, Twitch, and Rumble. 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Episode 1,125 of the gatherings here on Supertalk 99.7 WTN. Why am I behind bar? What is going on with the... Has anybody seen the slide?
6: What in the world's going on?
5: What is going on?
6: What's Brother Jackson up to?
5: Well, Ken, let me just describe it to you. If you're over there on the YouTube channel, you've already seen it. And by the way, hello, YouTube chat, you crazy people. We got, there I am in an orange jumpsuit.
6: Looks like Texas orange.
5: And I'm looking rather pensive, and I'm behind bars. look mildly confused and concerned. And it says death penalty, yes, no. And then there's my face. What are we letting them vote down? Huh. That doesn't seem very nice. All right. Well, y'all vote. Vote in the chat. Vote for Jackson's death penalty here in a minute, buddy boy. Well, we're just happy. By the way, if you're over there, just like and subscribe. What's that costing today, Ken?
7: Absolutely nothing, boys.
8: Enough for Tennessee to get a new offensive line.
7: Yeah.
5: Oh, boy. Ten sacks? My Lord, that's a lot of sacks.
7: Goodness.
5: Yeah, that's tough. I used an old joke on Jackson this morning or this afternoon, Ken. I said, hey, breaking news. Faison Brandon just got sacked again by that Simmons kid. But I ruined it because why does everybody think his name is Brandon Faison? I don't get it.
8: That's what sounds.
5: That sounds more natural, but it's Faison Brandon. One way or the other, it's 31 after the hour. It's time for the news on Supertalk 99.7 WTN.
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4: WTN. Ken Weaver with your top stories. Got the full forecast and traffic coming up in 5 minutes. State of Tennessee preparing to carry out the execution of Krista Pike after Governor Bill Lee today rejected her clemency request. Lee said he does not plan to intervene after what he described as a thorough review of the case. Pike was 18 years old when she committed the crime that sent her to death row. She's scheduled to be executed on Wednesday unless a court orders a stay. Election 2026, while Tennessee voters must wait until October 14th to begin early voting, the midterm election already underway in several other states. Virginia started early in-person voting, Florida's receiving mail ballots, and Minnesota and South Dakota have opened in-person absentee voting options. Republicans are campaigning on the tax cuts laid out in the One Big Beautiful Bill. On the Senate floor, Majority Leader John Thune says small business owners all around the country telling him they're benefiting from its expensing provisions.
9: The manufacturer in Palmerton, Pennsylvania has broken ground on a new production line that will allow the business to double the size of its workforce. A convenience store operator in Denver has said the working family's tax cuts will help him double the size of one of his stores and reopen two others.
4: The GOP referring to the act as the Working Families Tax Plan after a White House meeting last year where lawmakers agreed to rename it due to backlash. Democrats say they plan to address high costs, and according to a Fox News poll, 55% of registered voters say they trust Democrats to handle inflation. And it's not just grocery prices that are worrying voters this fall, according to reports. Food safety has become a campaign issue after a summer filled with major outbreaks, restaurant menu changes, recalls of contaminated products, political leaders battling over who's responsible, with Democrats citing regulatory cuts and Republicans calling the criticism politically motivated. Polls show confidence in government oversight of food safety has declined as consumer concerns grow. That's the latest news. Weather is next, so is traffic. I'm Ken Weaver, WTN News.
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4: Robertson County, we got a crash blocking the right lane, 24 westbound between Maxie Road and ML King Parkway. East Bank over here downtown going westbound there at Shelby Avenue, there's a crash. There's a crash right there on 40 westbound at Hermitage Avenue. And then an Antioch stalled vehicle on the right shoulder, 24 westbound at Haywood Lane. East Bank, we've got a crash, Shelby Avenue at I-24. And then a crash Elm Hill Pike at Sanborn Drive. I'm Ken Weaver.
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10: I'm WSMV4 First Alert Meteorologist Melanie Layden. Another beautiful day across Middle Tennessee. Plenty of blue skies, temperatures ranging from the low to mid 80s. Overnight lows will get chilly again, down to the 50s. However, we are warming up as we go throughout this week. High temperatures are back in the 90s by Wednesday and Thursday. And we're finally tracking rain again in the forecast. We are expecting rain showers by the weekend.
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0: Super Talk 99.7 WTN, Matt Murphy, The Matt Murphy Show. Glad you've decided to join us today. All right, so we're going to take a few telephone calls on this. Tim Burchett coming up just after 4 o'clock, and we'll continue discussing with him Donald Trump's visit. We'll kind of take that subject up with Tim Burchett. Donald Trump's visit to the state of Tennessee. He was at the football game, Tennessee-Texas. He was wildly applauded. I said 75-25, and I think I was being generous to the 25%. I don't think it was even that. I think it was more like 85-15, if not 90-10. I mean, the applause was obviously way, way more vocal and more abundant than any boos that he received. And you know what? He's always going to get booed. I mean, we live in a very polarized world. But Donald Trump clearly was appreciated as he came to Neyland Stadium. And I think at some point he said that Neyland Stadium was the best stadium in the land or something like that.
1: He was just speaking facts.
0: I mean, Donald Trump, he'll lay it down where the goats can graze on it. You know what I mean? I mean, Neyland Stadium is a great facility. Great facility. I love going there.
1: Sure you do.
2: I had a real good time.
1: I'm sure you did, Ken.
2: That's a great place. That's the loudest environment I've ever been in.
0: I tell you, when like the third time, what was that number 17?
1: Chris Brazell.
0: The third time that he caught the long pass for a damn touchdown, I'm like, well, this is the loudest that I've ever experienced. Well, the loudest thing that I've ever experienced in my life was the prayer at Jordan-Hare because I was on the field. I was at the bottom of the bowl. And that was insanity. But Neyland Stadium was pretty loud. I imagine if I was at the bottom of the bowl, that was pretty loud too. All right, so I like to do this because I like to kind of reset. I want to know what Krista Pike being female has to do with any of this. It is, or what was my understanding, that women desired equal treatment under the law. So what does her being female have anything to do with the horrendous, horrific, evil act that she committed that led to her being sentenced to death? Now, let's talk about the death penalty for a moment. Each time that something like this comes up, whether it's just your standard run-of-the-mill, here's a dude, he killed people, and he's on death row, and now he's going to be put to death, he's going to serve out his punishment as sentenced by a judge in good standing with various states by a, you know, after being found guilty by a jury of his peers. Invariably, the anti-death penalty people come forward and they want to make a big deal about it. Well, let's set this where everybody can understand it. You are either in favor of the death penalty or you're not. And I can understand if you're not. I understand the thought process behind not believing that we should grant the state that level of authority over life and death. I disagree with it. I believe that some crimes against humanity are so grave and great that the only appropriate punishment is to put the individual to death that committed said crimes. That is a punishment for crimes committed. Not a matter of revenge or vengeance. It is an appropriate punishment for the crime committed. But I can at very least understand that some people do not believe no matter what. So for those people that are arguing that Krista Pike should get off, those people are anti-death penalty people. And they don't care no matter what her crime, no matter what her sex, no matter what her age. Most of the people making the most noise about Krista Pike right now, they don't believe that the state should have the authority to kill anybody. So arguing the details of the crime with those individuals makes no difference. And it is also somewhat disingenuous that they're trying to, dare I say, pick nits over the nature of her crime. Oh, she was only 18. Oh, this, oh, that, or the other thing. Oh, she's the only woman in the last 200 years to be sentenced to death or to be put to death. Or, oh, you don't understand, she was abused as a child. I will talk about this abuse excuse coming up in just a moment. But just understand that you either believe in the death penalty or you don't. And maybe some of you are kind of non-committal on it. But for those that have studied the issue, for those that are interested in the issue, you're either in one place or another. And if you don't believe in the death penalty, if you don't believe the state should have that ultimate authority, then it doesn't matter what they did. And if you do believe in the death penalty, I do not understand how you would not believe that this qualifies. Her sex is of no consequence. The fact that she is a female makes this a more attractive case for the mainstream media because she's female, and that is not very commonplace. It is not normal. It is not as commonplace as it is to see men go through the process as it is women. Women are statistically less likely to commit the heinous type of crime that would be eligible for the death penalty. But in this case, she did. So the first question I would ask is, why does it matter that she's a woman? Why is that even coming up as a point? I think perhaps the age of the individual at the time of the killing is more appropriate to discuss than her gender. But I don't think that's an excuse either. As I do when these death penalty cases come up, I want to do this very quickly, and then I'll get to some of your telephone calls, because I think it's very important. What I have noticed over the years of doing this radio show and observing matters like this, the mainstream media loves to focus on the accused. They love to focus on the individual on death row. They love to talk about how she was this, that, or the other thing, or he was this, that, or the other thing, or he went through a troubled life, or he has an IQ, or she has an IQ that is lower than normal, or whatever the circumstances might be, or this thing or that thing did or did not happen during their trial, or you have to understand what type of life they had. It's all hyper-focused on the assailant. And you know what I don't see ABC, CBS, NBC, hashtag never CNN, and some of these other organizations that are predisposed to be anti-death penalty to begin with? You know what I don't see them talking about? They don't talk about the victim or the victims. They do not remind the American people, in this case, the people of the state of Tennessee, what someone like Krista Pike did in order to be eligible for and sentenced to death by the state. Now, once again, if you disagree with the death penalty, nothing that I'm about to say to you is going to persuade you that Krista Pike should be put to death. What these anti-death penalty advocates are trying to do is they're trying to play on your emotions. If you are perhaps on the fence on this issue or are pro-death penalty, they want you to get you off this case because they want to play on very particular details within the case, or they just want to basically play on your emotions. Hey, this is a woman. She didn't know what she was doing. She was a girl. She was 18 years old. Colleen Slimmer. Am I saying her name right, Ken? Slimmer?
2: Yes.
0: Colleen Slimmer.
2: Yes, sir.
0: Was the young woman's name. She was 19 years of age. At 18, Krista Pike was jealous of Colleen Slimmer. They were enrolled together in the Jobs Corps program in Knoxville, Tennessee. She was intensely jealous of Slimmer because she believed that Slimmer was trying to steal her boyfriend, a 17-year-old by the name of Tadaryl Shipp. On January 12th, 1995, Krista Pike, Tadaryl Shipp, and another friend, Shadola Peterson, lured Colleen Slimmer into a secluded wooded area on the agricultural campus of the University of Tennessee under the false pretense that they were going there to smoke marijuana. Once they were isolated from the rest of the world, Krista Pike and Tadarrell Shipp attacked Slimmer. And for over 30 minutes, they brutally taunted, beat, and cut her with a box cutter. They carved a pentagram into her chest while she was still alive, obviously. They tortured her. And then Krista Pike and Tadarrell Shipp took a large chunk of asphalt and crushed her skull and killed her. She was 19 years old. She had done nothing to these people. Krista Pike kept a piece of Colleen Slimmer's skull. She took it from the scene. She kept it with her as a souvenir, as a trophy. She showed it off to fellow students at the Job Corps Center. She was proud of it. Nobody takes my man. Nobody hits on my boyfriend. This is what happens to them. The boyfriend to Daryl Shipp only avoided the death penalty because of his age. He was 17 at the time of the killing. Obviously, Pike was 18. Because Tennessee law exempts minors from capital punishment, Shipp was sentenced to life in prison with the possibility of parole. As an 18-year-old legal adult, Pike was the only person eligible for and sentenced to death. Well, some of you might say, well, Krista Pike, obviously 18 years of old, she was deranged. We've heard stories about how she was raised. We've heard stories about how she was abused as a child. And obviously this led to an 18-year-old doing something unconscionable. Oh, she didn't stop there. When she was in prison, she tried to strangle a woman to death. Was convicted of attempted first-degree murder in 2001 after she tried to strangle a fellow inmate, Patricia Jones, with a shoestring. This has added 25 years to her sentence. In 2012, she was involved in an escape plot involving a corrections officer in which she attempted to escape from prison. Obviously, that did not work. Yes, she's the only female on Tennessee's death row. Yes, she will be the only female executed in the last 200 years in the state of Tennessee. No, it does not matter what other people have been executed. None of these other cases matter. Nothing else matters except the details that I just told you. And a jury of her peers, sitting in her judgment, found her guilty of the crimes in which she was committed, and she was sentenced by a judge in good standing in the state of Tennessee to death. You either believe in the death penalty or you don't. But explain to me, if you do believe in the death penalty, why this doesn't qualify. Better yet, explain that to the family of Colleen Slimmer. They don't get to see their little girl anymore. She doesn't get to live her life. She doesn't get an opportunity to have children and grow old. She's dead. 2 days from now, I hope Krista Pike is. This is The Murphy Show. Miss Chris Hand Live?

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1: Antioch, 24 westbound, an accident past Harding Place. Glencliff, 40 westbound before Spence Lane. Disabled vehicle blocks the right shoulder. And Blackman, 840 westbound, there's an accident at Veterans Parkway. I'm Christy O'Brien.
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3: I'm Ken Weaver with your top stories. Got the full forecast and traffic coming up in 5 minutes. Krista Pike's bid for clemency has been rejected by Governor Bill Lee. The governor said Monday, that's today, that he is upholding the sentence handed down by the state of Tennessee. Pike set to become the first woman executed in Tennessee in more than 200 years if her execution proceeds as scheduled. Her legal team now pinning its hopes on a pending appeal before the U.S. Supreme Court. Election 2026, voting is already underway for the November 3rd midterm election, with Virginia opening early in-person voting and Florida already receiving return-to-mail ballots. Minnesota and South Dakota also allowing in-person absentee voting, while Tennessee's early voting period starts October 14th. Border security is a part of the Trump administration's push to retain control of Congress. This is Department of Homeland Security Secretary Mark Wayne Mullen on Fox's Sunday Night in America.
4: The Democrats, they want open borders. They want to change the demographics of our country, and they want illegals voting in our elections.
3: Democrats strongly critical of the Trump administration's immigration policies, characterizing them as cruel and chaotic. Well, the Federal Aviation Administration is pushing for new legislation aimed at upgrading air traffic control infrastructure across the nation's airports. Speaking at Reagan National Airport in Washington, Transportation Secretary Sean Duffy.
5: If you don't want to do it now, when do you want to do it? When are we sick enough for the aviation experience, the travel experience when we go through airports? When are we sick enough of the delays and the cancellations and the infrastructure that we use that's so old? When are we so tired of it that we say, no, make the investment?
3: Secretary Duffy asked for $30 billion in new spending for the air traffic upgrades on top of $12.5 billion allocated last year in the Big Beautiful Bill. Arizona researchers revealing a new routine blood test that they say can help diagnose Alzheimer's disease. Annalisa Pardo of Fox Phoenix TV affiliate KSAZ reporting.
6: Dr. Nicholas Ashton says the findings improve a previously used blood test, reducing the possibility of false positive results.
7: It's a more accurate test. More accurate tests means that people are going to get more accurate diagnosis.
6: The refined blood test measures for the brain-derived protein phosphorylated tau-217, or p-tau-217, which is linked to Alzheimer's disease. Currently, Alzheimer's diagnoses mostly come from a PET brain scan, which isn't widely accessible. While the cost of the refined blood test is still being determined, Dr. Ashton says it will still be a fraction of the cost of the brain scan, with results coming back within weeks instead of months. Annalisa Pardo, Fox News.
3: An elderly Texas man who went viral for hauling heavy bags to help pay his wife's cancer bills has had a nearly $290,000 GoFundMe campaign shut down. GoFundMe says its trust and safety team found factual misrepresentations in the fundraiser that violated the site's terms of service. The campaign gained national attention after videos showed 81-year-old Donald Johnson carrying luggage upstairs while trying to cover his wife Josephine's medical expenses. GoFundMe says all donors have been fully refunded under its giving guarantee. Apparently, according to the New York Post, the GoFundMe was started by Johnson's daughter. That's the latest news. Traffic and weather next. I'm Ken Weaver, WTN News.
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3: All right, North Nashville, we've got a crash Bradley Parkway eastbound just past Dickerson Pike. In Cedar Hill, Robertson County, crash is blocking the right lane, 24 westbound between Maxey Road and ML King Parkway. That is now a 60-minute delay. Bellshire, you got a crash. Dickerson Pike at Bradley Parkway. Belmont area crash. The on-ramp is partially blocked. 440 westbound on-ramp from Hillsboro Pike, 21st Avenue. I'm Ken Weaver.
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15: I'm WSMV4 First Alert Meteorologist Melanie Layden. Another beautiful day across Middle Tennessee. Plenty of blue skies, temperatures ranging from the low to mid 80s. Overnight lows will get chilly again, down to the 50s. However, we are warming up as we go throughout this week. High temperatures are back in the 90s by Wednesday and Thursday. And we're finally tracking rain again in the forecast. We are expecting rain showers by the weekend.
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3: Hello, friends. 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I do this all the time. First hour of the show, I got all of you whipped up on the death penalty subject, and many of you are waiting to talk, Kay, Dan, and Dwayne among you. And now we're moving to a guest. We're going to talk to Tim Burchett for a few minutes, and then we'll get back to your telephone calls on the subject of the death penalty, and I'll ask Tim his thoughts on this possibility of putting to death Krista Pike. Once again, just to reset my take on it, it's pretty simple. You either believe in the death penalty or you don't. You either believe that the state has the ultimate authority to put an individual to death or you don't. And I'm fine with that debate. But all of these anti-death penalty folks wanting to nick around the edges and talk about the particulars of this case, I just delivered the particulars of the case to you. And if there's anyone eligible for the death penalty, it's Krista Pike. And it doesn't matter what her gender is. I don't care that she's female, and I don't understand why. So I guess it's because of the unique nature of the case that so many people are focusing on the fact that she's a female. But if you go over the details of the case, she did a horrific, evil thing, and she was sentenced to death by a jury of her peers and a judge in good standing in the state of Tennessee. And it's time that we execute that ultimate penalty, no pun intended. 615-737-9986. In the meantime, on a happier note, we had a great weekend in the state of Tennessee over the last weekend. My goodness gracious. I mean, there was a lot of action going on in Knoxville, Tennessee, and in the epicenter of it was our next guest. He's Congressman Tim Burchett. He joins us often on the Matt Murphy Radio Show to talk about matters of Washington, D.C. and matters of Tennessee. And Tim, what a great time. It seemed y'all were having a good time on Saturday till right at the end. What's going on, brother?
16: Oh, it's just I've just been out knocking on doors and putting yard signs up and campaigning, brother. That's what
13: I mean,
16: need
13: you
16: to
13: don't,
16: be doing,
13: you
16: and
13: don't,
16: that's what I like.
13: You don't really have a race out there, do you?
16: Well, anything could happen in this world. What if Iran does something just that we couldn't think of, or something else happens and people decide not to go to the polls, or if they do, they decide to vote against me. So I do not take anything lightly. I always say two ways to run, scared and unopposed. I remember a guy took our dear friend Bobby Petre for granted, was out on the golf course the day before the election, and he was no longer a state senator in the state of Tennessee.
13: Yes, sir.
16: And, you know, a school bus load of conservatives changed that race, and a school bus load of liberals. I don't know that it could change it, but I don't want to take it for granted. You know, this Democrat socialist, whatever, they've got some money cranking in, and it's no surprise that when AOC won and Omar and all the so-called squad were elected, they probably had 20 or 30 of those across the country, and then they hit gold with

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2: He has some, apparently some convictions in his past. I can't remember the exact nature of them, but they're...
3: Check charges.
2: Yeah.
3: I mean, but beyond that, for me, it's just odd that you, I mean, he was convicted. He explains it that he did a stupid thing. He wrote bad checks when he was in his early 20s, trying to make payroll, whatever. But the idea that you only went last year to get your voting rights back is odd to me. The whole thing
2: stinks and nothing happens by accident. I was telling my campaign manager, Thomas McAfee, just 45 minutes ago, there was some stuff that had come out on some other issues. And I said, you know, nothing happens by accident. I used to think that this just sort of lined up like that, but nothing does. And this clearly does not. And I think people need to pay a lot of attention because a lot of money, I mean, apparently he's dropped a ton of money in this race and he's got a ton to spend. And I think people better pay attention. They need to get to the polls. Because this is the kind of thing that, like I said, something happens overseas and we have no control over, and that's the kind of thing you can have. And Marcia is probably one of the most qualified people we've ever had that's running for governor. And I like to say the best man for a job just happens to be a woman, and that woman's Marcia Blackburn.
3: Tim, I want to ask you, if my grandpa were still around, God rest his soul, he died in 2015, but if he were still around, he would say that you're the type of guy that lays it down there where the goats can graze on it. So, you know, the motivation of people going to the polls, I talk to a lot of people on a daily basis. We open up the phones and we talk to many conservatives around the state of Tennessee and really around the country. And they are frustrated with what Congress hasn't been able to accomplish. And I'm trying to motivate them to help. You know, I mean, I recognize that, I mean, you know, if it's a choice between, you know, getting our butts in gear and getting more done in Congress versus these crazy socialists, I mean, obviously we're going to take getting our butts in gear every day of the week. But those frustrations are real, though, and I'm sure that you hear about it. What do you say to people when you're on the trail?
2: Well, honestly, I just tell them the truth. I say it could be a heck of a lot worse. I said, you know, we've closed the borders. We've come close to keeping men out of girls' bathrooms and men out of little girls' sports and things like that. We've... actually, the economy is doing better than we're allowed to believe. Price of fuel is up, but that's because of the greed of the oil companies. They use any excuse to do it, and it's proven now with Venezuela cranking the oil. I had this conversation just an hour ago with a man. Venezuela's cranking out the oil, and the straits are open. Why isn't gas dropping? Why isn't diesel dropping? I said, because of the greed of the companies. I said, and because of the, honestly, the gutless nature of Congress. I was quoted in they said something about me in the Wall Street Journal that I had a bill that could help fix it. But what are we doing? We're not doing anything because we're gutless. And that has nothing that's why I think it's more so important that we get more than 12% of the population to the polls and we start holding people accountable for their votes and asking them, why did you vote this way? Why did you not vote for this? Or why did you vote for this? And because I think that's incredibly important. And again, it goes back to Trump. Trump won over all the country. Congress, Republicans in Congress barely won because they didn't stick to their conservative thing. But the other side is so much crazier with the wide open borders. I mean, they've said they're going to undo every executive order Trump's done, you know, dealing with women in sports, dealing with taxes, dealing with energy, dealing with everything, education. You just name it, healthcare, and they're going to undo all this craziness and all the billions and billions of dollars that were spent overseas that we're no longer spending. Closing down USAID, a very corrupt organization that was really just funding our enemies more than anything else. And yet this is what the Democrats are running on, and this is what you're going to allow to get back in. I just don't think the average American is really engaged just yet. They get engaged a couple of weeks out, but I think when those points are being made,

0: I think they're going to say, man, we need to get to the polls. We cannot allow this to happen.
1: Well, I mean, and I'm fully appreciative of it. And I fully understand. I mean, well, let's ask the question this way, that if for some reason, whatever reason in November, the Republicans cannot, and they would be going against the tide of history in keeping the House. I mean, obviously, you understand the history of all of this, but if they're not able to keep the House, and God forbid they lose the Senate, I mean, the next 2 years, it's over. I mean, the best we can hope for is that nothing happens, right? Worse is that, you know, repeated investigations. We've kind of seen this trick by the Democrats the last time they had control of the House of Representatives. I mean, is that hyperbolic to say that?
0: No. I mean, read the Democrat Socialist what they plan to do. And every Democrat, there's not a single Democrat in Congress who's denounced that, who's denounced abortion on demand up to childbirth. I mean, things like that are just foul to the thought of most Tennesseans that are native born anyway. And things like that, and the taxation, they're gonna raise taxes so they can do all their great programs that are complete and abject failures. They're gonna just keep pumping the money into all that we don't have, and they'll collapse the system. You think $40 trillion is a large amount? Wait till they're finished. We haven't been the end all, but we're a lot better than they are.
1: Well, I mean, I want to be enthusiastic, Tim, and I'm not coming after you. You're one of the good guys there.
0: No,
1: but the "we suck less" slogan is tough.
0: It's tough to sell. It's tough to sell. It just happens to be the truth. happens to be the truth. But you know what? Honestly, I don't usually get much of that when I'm at the door. I get a lot of selfies and a lot of high fives.
1: Well, that's good.
0: I think the Republican base, as angry as they are, I think they'll go to the polls and vote. It's just that middle of the ground people that we got to give them something to hang their hats on. I think we ought to go back to Trump's big bill, the big beautiful bill,
1: and what
0: was accomplished in there. And I thought we just did a horrific job of messaging during that. We had so many good things, and they talk about tax on tips and things like that, but it was just hundreds of issues that showed incredible relief for the taxpayers and other things. And I felt sick about it because we never did really address those. And I thought we messed up. But, you know, the Green New Scam subsidies that we cut out, we cut $1.7 trillion in spending reductions. $500 billion went to the new Green Deal, which was nothing proven, nothing like that. That's what we should be talking about. Tax cuts on the average American, the average Tennessean is going to pay a couple of thousand dollars less in taxes. But, you know, with all the reductions, but you're not going to get that out of the national media. There's no way.
1: I was with
0: Trump this weekend, and we talked about the leader in China. I mean, could you imagine Joe Biden negotiating with this guy?
1: No.
0: I mean, it's just, or Kamala Harris or AOC, you know, hello, comrade, we welcome you with open arms kind of thing. They just open it up. And Trump, sorry for my language, he busts his ass. You know, that guy came over here and Trump held his own. We got some good, I think he got some good trade agreements, rare earth minerals. That doesn't translate into a single vote. But those are things that are vital for our defense, for our cell phones, for our technology and things like that. And Trump's on the floor. I think right now the biggest problem is Trump's too busy trying to run the country, the business of the country, instead of dealing in all the political fights. And I wished he had some of his old hands on deck right now that were so successful in getting him in office, because I think they're the ones that take the fight to the Democrats and put it in terms people can understand.
1: Tell us what you can. I mean, obviously Trump was in Knoxville this weekend, enjoyed the game, Tennessee versus Texas, not so much the outcome for those that were rooting for the Volunteers, but I mean, you had an opportunity. What can you tell us about the conversation that you were able to have? Because I think you were on Air Force One. I want to ask you about that in a second. But what are the priorities? I mean, is he just remains laser focused on the job at hand, not concerned about the midterms right now?
0: Yeah, he's laser focused on business and making it better for this country, better business deals, and just undoing some of the really horrible deals that were done in the past, especially with China. I'm afraid if the Democrats were to get control in 2 years, it's Katie barred the door. You'll see inflation. You'll see the Chinese. You'll see American companies. And that's why labor is, oddly enough, is maybe not their leaders, but their individual members get it. They get it. They know what. That's why the Teamsters, you know, they've been supportive of Trump, because American jobs mean American jobs. I mean, their labor's going to get it, some of it. And that's just the way it is. Tennessee's a right-to-work state, and it's going to stay that way. You can be in a union or not. But in East Tennessee, all your trades jobs, whether it's union or non-union, it's almost 100% employment. You can get a job and walk down the street, and somebody will pay you a dollar more an hour, and you're gone. And that's just, you know, it's a very, very competitive system right now for the labor market and the jobs. And you're not hearing that on the national news. It's, you know, it's the horror. It's the jobs are up. And he, again, I think we've done a terrible job of communicating that to the public. I've talked to our leadership till I'm blue in the face. And again, leadership's about staying in leadership, not about doing what's best for the country. Yeah, so,
1: particularly on the Senate side, we need some better senators over there. I think we might get one if Marsha gets elected governor. But talk to me before we go. I mean, just was this your first time on Air Force One?
0: Very first one, 8 years. They usually, I've never been on a tarmac to greet a president. I've been bumped off the tarmac when I was a young political operative. I was supposed to go, and a former mayor who writes ugly stuff about me pretty regularly in the paper, and apparently for some reason I didn't fit the mold. He allowed a bunch of Democrats up there, moderates. And but I was, it was like a Forrest Gump thing. I just backed in. You know, he called, the White House called and asked if I'd be interested in flying with the president on Air Force One to the UT game. I was like, does a Baptist church got a bus? Of course I'm interested. And I took that opportunity, and I did some videos. I'm going to do I'll put all the videos together and describe where I'm at and everything. You know, I had 100% access. He hung out with us. We were standing. It's kind of funny. We were standing there talking, me and him and Senator Hagerty and Laura Ingraham, I think it was. We're talking about some issues, and the plane's starting to rumble, you know, and move. And I was thinking, well, they'll tell us when it's time to sit down. But I thought, well, who's going to tell Trump anything, you know? And that guy, we started taking off, and President Trump said, hey, Tim, let's sit. We better sit down. You know, I'm going to sit down right here. And he sat on the couch, and I got a great picture. I'm going to post it. But I grabbed his arm because he started sliding off the couch. And, and I was sitting there standing beside him. He was sitting down. We flew over Neyland Stadium, and, you know, and, I mean, it's just, I tell you what, our law enforcement was seamless, though, between our state, local, and the federal boys and girls. They did an excellent job. They did an excellent job, and that's a tight ship, man. And I would talk to him about some issues that I had, on the way back, I had some private time with him that I needed to discuss some stuff that I didn't, you know, nobody else was around so it was just.
1: What does Tim Burchett talk with the President of the United States about in private time?
0: If I told you that, then I wouldn't be invited back. But
1: I got to ask, right?
0: You know? I know, and I've got to tell you that answer. And nobody, as much as I would love to tell you, I'm not a kiss and tell kind of guy. But it was, I always have working. I mean, honestly, I mean, it's for the people of Tennessee. That's my number one goal.
1: Wow.
0: And he gets it because he sees me.
1: Is he aware of how much we're ready to launch the prospect of nuclear energy right here in the state of Tennessee, around the Southeast and around the United States? Yeah. Does he understand what Oak Ridge means to this country and what we could do here?
0: Oh, yeah. Yeah. And we, you know, I'll tell you one thing he did talk about was TVA and how he wasn't as pleased with them and how.
1: That's fair.
0: He's pleased with them now more than he was over some issues, but I won't go into all that. But he was, I think everybody, he's laser focused on that because he knows that nuclear energy is about national security. And we can do it all right here in Tennessee. We can lead the world. And those small nuclear reactors are where we need to be moving towards. And the process of turning spent nuclear waste into fuel is a real real positive for this area. Mm-hmm. We've got a, and we're getting there. I think we're getting there. I you know, again, my biggest concern is the amount of our enemies that are working inside of some of our research institutions. I think we got to be real careful about that.
1: Amen. And, well, and, did you see
0: our learning institutions? Go ahead.
1: Pardon me for interrupting, but final thought here. I mean, did you see John Rich at the game?
0: Sure.
1: I mean, the Vols, I don't say we, I'm a Georgia Bulldog, but I mean, my goodness, the Vols might have secured the victory had this knucklehead not shown up in a Texas Longhorns jersey. I mean, come on.
0: Yeah, he was up there with us with Trump, and I told Trump, President Trump, hey, John Rich is here. And he goes, where? And I pointed at him, oh, hey, John, come over here, buddy. And they hung out and got a picture with his son and him, and I took one for him, and me and John got a picture. He's from Texas, though.
1: You forgive us interlopers from it being in the state. And
0: I don't care. It's like I tell AOC. She said, Burchett, why are you so nice to me? I said, I'm nice to you because I know I'm probably not going to spend eternity with any of y'all. So there you go.
1: There's Tim Burchett, Congressman. Thank you, Tim, for your time. Always a pleasure to talk with you. We'll do it again very soon. Take care, brother.
0: Always a pleasure, brother. Thank you.
1: See. Burchett makes me laugh. He's not going to spend eternity with her, so he's got to be nice to her now. That's 27 after the hour at Super Talk.
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5: All right, Robertson County got a crash blocking the right lane, 24 westbound between Maxie Road and ML King Parkway. That's still a 52-minute delay there. Got a crash on the right shoulder. That's 40 westbound at Fessler's Lane. Bellshire, a crash. Dickerson Pike at Briley Parkway. The Belmont area got a crash on the, this is the on-ramp partially blocked. 440 westbound on-ramp from Hillsboro Pike, 21st Avenue. I'm Ken Weaver.
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5: Got a blue alert issued after a fatal shooting of a Kentucky State Trooper in Warren County. Kentucky State Police say Trooper Hayden Phillips was killed on patrol on 65, about an hour's drive north of Nashville. Authorities have identified the suspect as Imani Branch, who is described as a black man with dreadlocks that he wears in a bun. Investigators are searching for a bluish-gray 2025 Honda Civic bearing temporary Alabama tag at Tennessee 018596. Police say the suspect is armed, dangerous, and should not be approached. Tennessee Governor Bill Lee denying clemency for Krista Pike, saying he is, quote, upholding the sentence of the state of Tennessee. The governor announced the decision today following a review of Pike's request for clemency. Pike is scheduled to be executed on Wednesday for the 1995 murder of Colleen Slemmer in Knoxville. A last-ditch appeal remains pending before the U.S. Supreme Court. Election 2026, Americans in several states have already started casting ballots for this year's midterms, including voters in Virginia, Florida, Minnesota, and South Dakota. Here in Tennessee, early voting gets underway October 14th and continues until October 29th, ahead of Election Day on November 3rd. Border security, one of the issues the Trump administration's pushing as a reason voters should keep Republicans in control of Congress.
6: Over the weekend, the Department of Homeland Security wrote on X that ICE has initiated a new public safety surge into sanctuary cities where they will be targeting criminal illegal aliens, but that a media report stating they would stop arresting illegal aliens who don't have criminal records was false. Last week at a Justice Department event with victims of violent crime, Border Czar Tom Homan said,
7: "We're not going anywhere. ICE will continue doing their job every day across this country, especially in sanctuary cities where we'll surge resources and flood the zone."
6: President Trump told Fox News following this media report about ICE scaling back that it was false, that anyone here illegally remains on the table for removal. Jessica Rosenthal, Fox News.
5: 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Traffic and weather next. 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
5: All right, again in Robertson County, we've got a crash blocking the right lane, 24 westbound between Maxie Road and ML King Parkway. That's a 59-minute delay. Got a crash right shoulder block, 40 westbound at Fessler's Lane. Over in Bellshire, a wreck. Dickerson Pike at Briley Parkway. Belmont area, got a crash. On-ramp, partially blocked. 440 westbound on-ramp from Hillsboro Pike. I'm Ken Weaver.
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8: I'm WSMV4 First Alert Meteorologist Melanie Layden. Another beautiful day across Middle Tennessee. Plenty of blue skies, temperatures ranging from the low to mid 80s. Overnight lows will get chilly again, down to the 50s. However, we are warming up as we go throughout this week. High temperatures are back in the 90s by Wednesday and Thursday. And we're finally tracking rain again in the forecast. We are expecting rain showers by the weekend.
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0: All right, some of you have waited some time to get in your thoughts on the death penalty. I appreciate you. Appreciate your patience. 615-737-9986. 615-737-9986 if you'd like to get in here, either via the Super Text line or, more importantly, the phone lines. Thanks to Tim Burchett for joining us for a few moments. We had a few laughs on the show. I'm concerned about, like I told Burchett, "We suck less" is not the greatest campaign slogan in the world. It's not untrue, but it doesn't exactly inspire people, particularly when you had the House, you had the Senate, you had the presidency, and you did so little with it. And, you know, they couldn't turn back these executive orders if you were able to codify some of them. And to use my man's phrase, the dadgum Senate wasn't able to do any of it. The House would pass things and pass things and pass things, get it to the Senate. Nothing. Why in the world? It's very frustrating because in the congressional process, they always move the goalpost on you. If you have the presidency, well, we don't have the House. If you have the House, well, we don't have the Senate. If you have the presidency, the House, and the Senate, well, we don't have a supermajority in the Senate. Like, you've never had a supermajority in the Senate. You're asking for the impossible. Now you're about to lose the majority. It's very frustrating. But back to the death penalty. So Krista Pike is scheduled to be put to death by the state of Tennessee. Once again, you either believe in the death penalty or you don't. I understand if you don't. What I don't understand are these people who nip around the edges and they pretend that they just disagree with this death penalty. They just disagree with this person being put to death. They don't. They disagree with anybody being put to death. And so they're always going to find reasons to be disagreeable, and it doesn't matter the circumstances of the crime committed. They don't care how nasty and egregious and evil these crimes might be. They don't care. The circumstances surrounding the capital murder do not matter to anti-death penalty advocates. And that's what you have to understand first and foremost. The people screaming the loudest would do this for anybody. But when you boil down to the circumstances of the case involving Krista Pike, number one, what does her sex have to do with anything? What does her gender have to do with anything? I don't get it. Now, I suppose I get it in terms of media narrative because it is a woman and they're trying to play on the emotions of Governor Bill Lee, trying to convince him to commute her sentence. Or you, attempting to get you to be sympathetic to Krista Pike's plight, despite the details of the situation as I described them to you last hour. Wayne is next up. Wayne, thank you for your call. How are you, sir?
2: I'm doing good, Matt. I've just been down to Birmingham, your old stomping ground, and headed back to Middle Tennessee.
0: How's the ham, Wayne? They doing all right down there?
2: I seem to be doing pretty good. Sort of skirted around on the north side and dropped my load and picked up an empty and come on back. So it seemed to be doing pretty good. Traffic was good, and it's a beautiful day, so that helps a whole lot.
0: That's awesome.
2: Yeah. You know, Matt, I just want to first say anyone being put to death is a sad thing. A life being taken is a sad thing. However, that being said, I have to say I'm for the death penalty, for instance, in the killing of a police officer, for instance. I think that's something we should have never have done away with. And in a situation like this, though, where that it's just an individual, you know, the headline was that this Pike woman is running out of options. When did her victim run out of options? Over 30 years ago, she ran out of options and was not given any by Krista Pike or the young man that helped her, who I really think if he's 17 years old, he should have been tried as one as well. Being a woman has nothing to do with it and things of that nature. And I even say, I'm going to give you a little bit of background information. I have a special needs son who's 42 years of age. He has been tested many times and has proven to have an IQ of about 71. That's borderline retarded. I'm not using that phrase in any way, but clinical.
0: Mm-hmm.
2: And you know what? He knows the difference and has always known the difference in whether it's wrong and right and whether it's right to kill someone and something of that nature. He knows that very much. So I have to say, anyone in this kind of premeditated, murderous, heinous crime that has been committed, they absolutely deserve the death penalty, and they do not deserve to put it off for 30 years.
0: Well, yeah, if I have any, I mean, it's a really well-spoken commentary, Wayne, and I appreciate your telephone call, and I appreciate the perspective today. I want to get to as many as we can, and we've got a few open phones now, 615-737-9986. I would love to hear from someone who's against the death penalty. I would love to hear the premise behind that. I think I understand it. I've spoken to many of my, you know, libertarian friends. You know, I identify as a small L libertarian. I don't belong to the Libertarian Party, but I do believe in the basic philosophy of governance. And many libertarians do not believe in a government that is big enough that can be the ultimate decider of whether you live or die. I might consider that argument more strongly if I believed in the punitive nature of prison. But I don't. Our prisons mollycoddle, in many ways, the prisoners that are in there. Secondarily, I would criticize the manner in which we execute people in the United States of America. It takes far too long. It is far too laborious. It takes far too much money. They spend far too much of their time on death row. I do not understand why it takes more than 10 years. For the life of me. But especially in modern times, when, you know, when you have DNA evidence confirming the individual that has been accused and has been convicted was the individual that committed the crimes, when you have the amount of proof necessary to beyond any shadow or any sort of reasonable doubt, why does it take the length of time that it does to actually execute these individuals? You destroy any possibility that the death penalty would be in some way a deterrent to crime. I've never believed that the death penalty was a deterrent to crime. I just don't. I don't think that someone who goes in to rob the liquor store considers before they decide to shoot the owner of the liquor store, the worker at the liquor store, oh, wait a minute, I might get the death penalty instead of life in prison if they catch me for doing this, and they might kill me 35 years from now. If it were a more speedy type of justice, perhaps it might serve as somewhat of a deterrent, but that's not the point for me. The point is simply that there are some crimes that are so heinous, that are so against humanity, that the only appropriate punishment for those crimes is to take the life of the individual. 6081 says it didn't take very long on Timothy McVeigh. They found him guilty, and 6 months later, our boy. It's only Timothy McVeigh would potentially be alive today had he not waived every appeal. So the reason that Timothy McVeigh took the time that it did was he did not appeal it. He said, let's get it over with. Now, I don't know that it would have taken that long in the aftermath of an appellate process for him to be put to death on federal charges. But the only reason that was in a speedy fashion was because he waived all opportunity for appeal. I've said for a long time that any capital murder case should have three judges sitting on it that do not participate in the trial. That would be your appellate panel. All appeals go to that appellate panel. They have to be filed within 30 days. That appellate panel then has 90 days after filing in order to render their decision. They don't have to go over the trial transcript. They don't have to go over anything. They were sitting in the trial. You do that, and then you appeal it directly to the state Supreme Court or even the United States Supreme Court if necessary in the federal system or on, you know, if you have some sort of federal civil rights complaint, and then you move on from it. You can manage to do this within 2 years. I do not understand why you can't do it more quickly. The justice system in the United States of America is not speedy in any fashion, in any court of law, and it's particularly, which is apparently the word of the day, it's especially onerous when it involves the death penalty. Matt is next. Hey, Matt, how are you?
3: Hey, man, what's up?
0: What's going on, Matt? How's it
3: going? Great name, man. Great name.
0: Oh, yeah. Oh, hey. Your parents clearly loved you.
3: Yes, absolutely. Hey, I am actually against the death penalty. I'm taking it from kind of an ethical background, though. A little bit of what you said. I mean, the system's jacked up anyway, so some people getting put to death, you know, don't deserve the death penalty. Second, I also think that, I mean, come on, ethically, if we're not the giver of life, then we shouldn't take life. And finally, I mean, I don't see the correctness in telling somebody it's wrong to take a life by taking their life. The punishment they're getting for taking a life is we take their life. So I just don't think, and I mean, should she be in jail the rest of her life? Absolutely. I don't want her to not get punished for it, but just ethically, those are some reasons I don't particularly care. As a lifelong conservative, I don't typically trust the death penalty.
0: No, I think it's fair. So, I mean, the argument is then that no matter the nature of the guilt of the individual, that the taking of a life, if it's wrong, it's wrong, regardless of what that other person has done. I think I understand you.
3: Yeah, absolutely.
0: Yeah.
3: So I think it just sets a bad precedence. I mean, where are we morally by telling people that, hey, you can't murder, and because of that, we're going to murder you? So
0: yeah, if you do what we tell you that is wrong to do, then we're going to take your life. I mean, I've had these discussions for a long time, and Matt, thank you for the call. I appreciate it very much. That is perfectly reasonable. I think you could get, I disagree with it, but I think it's reasonable to have that take, that you see some sort of moral inconsistency with the state taking a life, regardless of the guilt or guilty nature of the person whose life they are taking. For me, I think the onerous nature of the crimes committed that we're talking about merit that the only just punishment, I've said it before, the only just punishment would be to take your life. That's where I'm at on it. Plus, I think you would get a lot more people on Matt's side of the argument if prison were definitive and more punitive. Sadly, life without the possibility of parole sometimes doesn't end up being that. And even if you have life without the possibility of parole, it seems that, I mean, I understand you're locked up. I understand that prison's not a nice place. Don't get me wrong. I'm not a Pollyanna on this issue, but it does not seem as penal as it possibly could be. You know, they argue that they're, I mean, look at the state of Texas. They just argued in the state of Texas that these folks are owed air conditioning. Air conditioning? What was Colleen Stimmer owed? She was owed a life, and she'll never get it because she's dead at the hands of Krista Pike. 53 after the hour. More calls on the way. Supertalk 99.7 WTN.
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0: Cedar Hill still got a crash blocking the right lane of 24 westbound between Maxey Road and ML King Parkway. It's a 45-minute delay. Injury crash at Nolensville Pike north of Harding Place. Accident Murfreesboro Pike just east of 24 in Spence Lane. White's Creek, we got a stalled vehicle blocking the right lane. White's Creek Pike northbound at Briley Parkway. Madison, a crash 65 northbound past Old Hickory Boulevard. And now in Murfreesboro, a crash 24 eastbound at Joe B. Jackson Parkway. I'm Ken. And we've
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0: I'm
16: Ken Weaver with your top stories. Got the full forecast and traffic in 5 minutes. Right now in Kentucky, statewide manhunt underway following the fatal shooting of a state police trooper, Hayden Phillips. This on I-65, about an hour's drive north of Nashville. Law enforcement naming Imani Branch as the suspect in the case. Branch is described as a black man with dreadlocks styled in a bun and is believed to be associated with a bluish-gray 2025 Honda Civic with temporary Alabama tags. Authorities warn he should be considered armed and dangerous. Governor Bill Lee says he will not intervene in the scheduled execution of death row inmate Krista Pike. The decision announced today, just 2 days before Pike set to die by lethal injection. We get more from Fox's Paul Stevens.
17: 50-year-old Krista Pike was convicted back in 1996 in connection with the torture and murder 1 year earlier of her 19-year-old Job Corps classmate Colleen Slemmer in Knoxville, allegedly due to jealousy over a boyfriend. The case has united death penalty opponents who say Pike's trial counsel failed to present mitigating evidence regarding her youth and childhood trauma.
18: What Krista Pike did was monstrous, but she is not a monster. And it's both important for people to understand what got her to the place that allowed her to do that.
17: Death penalty opponent Adam Bonowitz. Krista Pike has requested an all-female execution team. Paul Stevens, Fox News.
16: Election 2026 midterms already in progress in parts of the country, with early voting open in Virginia, mail ballots being returned in Florida. Minnesota and South Dakota voters can also cast absentee ballots in person, while here in Tennessee, voters going to have to wait until October 14th for early voting. Republicans campaigning on the tax cuts on tips, Social Security, and overtime in the big, beautiful bill this November. On the Senate floor, Majority Leader John Thune urging small business owners to keep the GOP in power.
19: An entire generation of American small business owners, entrepreneurs, and innovators will have a better environment in which to pursue their American dream.
16: Yeah, the GOP referring to the one big beautiful bill as the Working Families Tax Plan after a White House meeting last year where lawmakers agreed to rename it due to backlash. Democrats say they plan to address high costs, and according to a Fox News poll, 55% of registered voters say they trust Democrats to handle inflation. Here in Tennessee, Republican gubernatorial candidate Marsha Blackburn says Tennessee must protect privacy rights as the state considers the use of surveillance cameras. This is Blackburn on WVLT TV Channel 8.
20: Thing with me, everybody's got that right to privacy, and I want to make certain we never, ever end up with a surveillance state like you have in China. And so let's see what kind of governance they're going, and let's be smart about it.
16: Democratic rival Jerry Green agrees privacy must be protected. Same for independent Lauren Pinkston. But independent David Hatley says he'll ban flock cameras in Tennessee if elected governor. That's the latest news. Traffic and weather next. I'm Ken Weaver, WTN News.
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16: All right, we've got a crash, center lane block 24 westbound, just past the eastern split. In Cedar Hill, Robertson County, still a 34-minute delay due to the crash blocking the right lane 24 westbound between Maxey Road and ML King Parkway. On the west end, a stalled vehicle blocking the right lane 440 westbound at 40 West. Rivergate, a crash, right lane block 65 northbound before Vietnam Veterans. And in Murfreesboro, we got a crash 24 eastbound before Joe B. Jackson Parkway. I'm Ken Weaver.
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2: I'm WSMV4 First Alert Meteorologist Melanie Layden. Another beautiful day across Middle Tennessee. Plenty of blue skies, temperatures ranging from the low to mid-80s. Overnight lows will get chilly again, down to the 50s. However, we are warming up as we go throughout this week. High temperatures are back in the 90s by Wednesday and Thursday. And we're finally tracking rain again in the forecast. We are expecting rain showers by the weekend.
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0: 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Matt Murphy and the Matt Murphy Show continues. It is 6 minutes after 5 o'clock. Thank you so much for your time and consideration. It's episode 1125 of our gatherings together. My name, Matt Murphy. Jackson Williams is behind the glass. Ken Weaver's behind him, behind the glass, behind the glass. Ken Weaver gathers news headlines twice an hour, and when it breaks, we appreciate him out of News Closet B. We appreciate Jay Willie. Jay Willie's got a lovely reaction Jackson sports report coming up on the Tennessee Titans a little bit later on this hour. Very exciting. Very exciting about that. That should be just before Nincompoops in the news. Heck, it might be during Nincompoops in the news. Who knows?
3: I was already a nincompoop. I believed in him.
0: Mm-mm-mm. Did you now?
3: Mm-hmm.
0: Did you really believe in... What are we calling him? Scam Ward?
3: Yes. Yes, sir.
0: Scam Ward?
3: Yes, sir.
0: Mm-hmm. More on that on the way. Death penalty conversation is ongoing regarding the Krista Pike story. She is set to be put to death by the state of Tennessee in the next 48 hours. There are other matters to discuss. A UK terror plot was foiled by a farmer who was just happened to be driving home late at night, early in the morning, middle of the night. This farmer in a little bitty hamlet, little village of about 200, 300 people. He's driving home, sees these vans on the side of the road, or in the road, as a matter of fact, and decides to see something, say something, calls the local authorities. I don't think it's 911 over there. I think it's like 999. And they foil a terroristic plot, arrest five individuals who were planning on attacking a UK base, which has been used by U.S. bombers over the years. And obviously, Homeland Security and Governmental Affairs working with the United Kingdom to figure out exactly what the nature of that plot was, and we'll continue to update you. Apparently, AOC believes that women should be empowered to do anything that men should be able to do until it comes to trans people in women's sports or the Nation of Islam. I'll explain what I mean in the 6 o'clock hour tonight on Super Talk 99.7 WTN. Real quick, I do want to thank all of you that came out to Roy's Meat Service. You know, Roy is a wonderful local business in town. Jeff Roy owns a wonderful local business in town. Roy's Meat Service has been around for a number of years, and we had Norm Parton on Friday to talk about his desire to help Roy Jeff Roy out. And I was out on Saturday morning. It was such a wonderful opportunity. We went out to visit them, had a coffee together, and you know, talked to Norm, talked to Jeff. I talked to the rest of the folks out there, a huge crowd out at Roy's Meat Service. If you don't know the story, you can go back and listen to the show on Friday. But if you do know, he's gone through a ridiculous lawsuit. I'm thankful to tell you that enough people came out and gave donations that I think Norm said this, Norm Parton said this, his legal fees have now been retired, which is wonderful. It was the busiest day that Jeff has ever had at Roy's Meat Service. They they cook meals and they do prepared stuff, and they have a, you know, a big patio area where people come out and sit. They were watching the football game on Saturday, enjoying themselves. It was a big time. It was a great time. And it was wonderful to see all of you and thank all of you for supporting local and supporting someone like Jeff Roy. He deserves it. He's a good man. Norm is a good man. And we appreciate Norm making us a part of this event. And I think it's going to be an annual event, Norm Day, at Jeff Roy's Meat Service. Josh is next up on the subject of the death penalty. Josh, thank you for holding. How are you?
5: Yes, sir. I'm good. I'll be quick. The only thing I have against the death penalty is I can't trust the state to get it right. But it's cases like this that make it hard to have that position.
0: You say that again. I missed it. The only thing you have against it is what now?
5: I can't trust the state to get it right. You know, like in California, you would have had to trust Kamala Harris.
0: So you're just concerned that the state might put someone to death that is not guilty?
5: Yes, sir.
0: Well, I mean, it's a fair concern. I mean, I think we would be foolish if we were to believe that the state has gotten it right every single time. For the most part, they have. I think in modern society, we are more convinced than ever before based on DNA testing. I mean, I think we trust that to the point that, you know, we can put these people at the crime and we can, you know, even well beyond a reasonable doubt, we can figure out who did what. So I think in modern times, we're probably more assured regarding death penalty cases than ever before.
5: Yeah, I believe that's correct. I still, you know, you have people with ill intent behind it, whether it be their

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1: I just don't believe we're administering it correctly. I understand the concern that some have about it. With the death penalty, there's no takebacks. The American system of justice is not perfect. And in our system of justice, we are designed to allow guilty people to be free before we convict innocent people. That is by design. That is the nature of our system. I think the quote from Robert Blackstone was, "It is preferable for 10 guilty men to go free than for one innocent man to be jailed." The premise being that the presumption should be on innocence rather than guilt, which is where, you know, that presumption comes from within our judicial system. The onus is on the prosecution. Well, in issues involving the death penalty, I mean, the stakes cannot possibly be higher because you're talking about ending one's life. There's no coming back from that. We've seen instances where individuals are released from prison after discovery that they were wrongly convicted. It's, once again, not a perfect system, but it is the best one that we have going on God's green earth. Jeff is next up. Jeff, thank you for your call. How are you?
2: I'm well, sir. Great to talk to you. You guys.
1: Yes, sir.
2: I have a little bit different alternative method that could be applied. I think would be effective as a deterrent, would not involve the death penalty. And you said it could scale depending on the degree of the crime. But for a capital murder case, plop a 10-ton block of granite in the middle of the yard, give them a ball-peen hammer, and say you can get out as quickly as you can break that into one-inch blocks or less and have at it. So it's a flex sentencing. As hard as they want to work, they can break it apart. And like I said, or maybe 20 tons with, or a 10 by 10 block of granite, and asking AI, that would take anywhere, if you're working 8 hours a day, nonstop, would take you anywhere from 28 years to 120 years, depending on how hard you wanted to work.
1: Little incentive to keep busy while you're serving your sentence.
2: Sir. Yes, sir.
1: Yeah. I like that. I like that out-of-the-box kind of thinking. Let's incentivize these folks to focus on something that's not going to hurt other people while they're incarcerated. And
2: yes, sir.
1: I like it, Jeff. You won't get any argument out of me. That's nice.
2: See ya.
1: All right. Thanks, brother. Appreciate that. 4317 says, most people listening to this station believe in an afterlife, so I don't understand why the death penalty would be such a profoundly terrible thing. Well, yeah, I mean, if the individuals facing the death penalty have truly, you know, come to regret the atrocities that they committed on this life and they have made their peace with their maker, then, you know, Scripture tells us that you can be forgiven if you truly repent. Scripture dictates that if you give your life over, you know, if you're a believer, if you're a Christian, you believer in Jesus Christ, I mean, the Scripture dictates that if you believe in Jesus Christ, you give your life over to Him, you truly repent for the sins committed, that there is no sin that you cannot come back from. I feel like that is a rarity amongst these folks, though. 1221 says, on principle, I'm opposed to abortion and the death penalty, but it's hard to argue when for some of these criminals, I'd give them the needle myself. I just don't think the government should be allowed to kill people. No, it's a reason. I mean, I will admit to you that I struggle with that argument, 1221. Do I believe in a government powerful enough to take my life? Even if I commit the most egregious of crimes, the most heinous anti-societal crimes imaginable, do I believe in a government that powerful? And on balance, I settle in agreement with the death penalty, sadly, because I don't think that we have any other punishment that would be appropriate for some of these crimes. But I hate the way we administer it. I think it's ridiculously overwrought. It takes way too much time. It takes way too much money. It takes way too much of our focus. And I asked the question at the beginning of the show, and I've yet to get an appropriate answer or one that's, you know, satisfactory. Why are so many media outlets focusing

0: on the fact that Krista Pike is a woman. Equality under the law, right, ladies? If a male had committed these crimes, well, hell, if her accomplice, her boyfriend, had been 18, he would have been eligible for the death penalty and would have been tried and, dare I say, convicted and sentenced. He was, after all, sentenced to life in prison, I think with the possibility of parole, which, if I read that correctly, sounds a little odd. One final thought on this, and then we'll move on to a few other matters to include AOC and Islam. John is next. Well, maybe two calls. John is next on the death penalty. Hey, John.
1: Well, it's not really for a death penalty, but maybe a different approach. Have you ever watched the movie Demolition Man?
0: Boy, it's been years, John. It's been years. Remind me of it.
1: Well, the punishment was they would take them, even if it's alive, and they would cryo-freeze them. Until, you know, they serve maybe 30 or 40 years if they die.
0: Yeah, yeah. Was that Wesley Snipes and Sylvester Stallone? Yeah.
1: I wonder if something like that, if we've gotten up to the science where something like that might be preferable. Because once they came out of it, they had anybody they ever knew. And while they were under, they were trained to like be a productive citizen.
0: Yeah, the problem, though, with the cryo-freezing is, I've seen the movie. I vaguely remember. Didn't a couple of them get out and then they released everybody else?
1: Yeah, he got out only because somebody in the system was treacherous and made him learn stuff like assassination killing to do his bidding. So, yeah. Only if they talk bad would they be that way.
0: Yes, sir. Well, I mean, you know what? If it makes anti-death penalty folks feel a little bit better about it, if we want to cryo-freeze them, and then, you know, you can do a little cryogenic or cryo-freezing testing on them. Because, I mean, who honestly cares if it doesn't go correctly? They're criminals, after all. 520 Supertalk 99.7 WTN. The problem with chaining a prisoner to a rock to break it up is that you give them the tools to break the rock. You also, I don't think he was saying chain them. He was saying that, you know, every day you have to go and you have to break. I mean, you have your piece of granite and you have to break that into 1-inch squares and then you go back to your cell. I don't know that you would necessarily be chained to it. If convicted of the death penalty, then the victim's family takes the life or spares it. Yeah, I mean, I've heard this thought process before. I don't think that you can base the rule of law on emotions like that. It's not a matter of vengeance or lack thereof. It's not a matter of revenge or lack thereof. As hard as it is for family members to hear it, punishment was not the punishment of death is not about the family being able to close that chapter in their lives. You hear often that family members who are awaiting the evil assailant who committed atrocities against their families for years and years and years, decades even, that they can't have full and complete closure until the process is finished. And that's certainly an argument to be made to speed the process up. But that's not why we have the death penalty. It's not to close a book for the victims. It is because certain crimes should carry appropriate punishments. And certain crimes are so egregious, so heinous, so against society that in my mind and in the eyes of the law, the only appropriate punishment is death. And frankly, I think child molestation, the most egregious cases of child molestation for younger children, should be among those crimes that we consider for the death penalty. Because oftentimes those sad lives led, they can never overcome what has been done to them in their youth. 21 after the hour, Supertalk 99.7 WTN.
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6: Got a crash blocking the center lane, 24 downtown going westbound at the eastern split. On the west end, a stalled vehicle blocking the right lane, 440 westbound at 40 West. Rivergate, a crash, right lane block, 65 northbound before Vietnam Veterans. In Murfreesboro, a crash, 24 eastbound before Joe B. Jackson Parkway. Got an injury crash, Nolensville Pike, just north of Harding Place. And then a stalled vehicle blocking the right lane, Whites Creek Pike, northbound at Riley Parkway. I'm Ken Weaver. Search continues tonight for Imani Branch after the shooting death of a Kentucky state trooper about an hour's drive north of Nashville. We've got that story and more at 5:30 on Supertalk 99.7 WTN.
0: Supertalk 99.7 WTN. 7885 writes in and says, you said victims of child molestation cannot overcome what happened to them. What is your definition of overcome? I'm a victim and it no longer defines me. You can overcome. It doesn't mean that I never think about it, and there are some areas of my life that have been shaped by it, but I'm not perpetually on a downward spiral because of it. I, 7885, I certainly hope that I did not say that in a definitive way. My intention was to say that in many cases, it is difficult, if not impossible, for victims of child sexual assault, child rape, or molestation to overcome the issues that surround them, swell over them. It's not obviously, by definition, that's not going to be a universal statement. And I did not intend that to be a universal statement. And I'm glad to hear that you have managed to move beyond some of the traumas of your past. One of the things that Krista Pike's people are talking about are the traumas of her past. And there is no excuse for her crimes, even at the age of 18, based on, it feels like this is more and more a liberal excuse that liberals want you to believe, right? I mean, the Lindsey Clancy case. Oh, you don't understand postpartum psychosis and medications, and it seemed like a lot of excuse making for a mother that killed her three children. And I don't suggest that she wasn't going through a lot of mental issues. A lot of people go through mental issues and don't kill their family. Similarly, this Krista Pike narrative has taken on a life of its own regarding, oh, she went through childhood trauma and I think some childhood molestation or childhood abuse of some nature. And they're using that to try to excuse away what she did as an 18-year-old. And there seems to be more and more of this happening where as if what happened to you in your past defines the act that you did and should in some way mitigate or excuse the punishment for it? No. No. Not me. Not when I'm on a jury. Mike is in Old Hickory. Hey, Mike.
5: How you doing, Matt?
0: Great, Mike.
5: Getting ready for Donald Trump, aren't you?
0: Getting ready for Donald Trump?
5: Oh, yeah.
0: He's coming by the station at 6.
5: Oh, he went at Neyland Stadium.
0: He went up to the golf yesterday, and he came back. He's coming by the station at 6.
5: Oh, yeah, right. And then the great Texas Longhorns beat you guys. So, anyway, and also Tennessee Titans. 12-7, that's the best we can do. But by the way.
0: Hey, Jackson, you have my permission. I mean, you have the permission to do it. I mean, if you want to dump it. No? Okay. Jackson gave you a reprieve. Judge Jackson said you get to continue even though you're being a jerk, Mike. How about that?
5: Oh, really?
0: By the way, Mike, who do I root for?
5: Did you watch the space X launch today?
0: Yeah, it crashed. Who do I root for
5: it did not crash. It put up all the Starlink.
0: Are you
5: satellites.
0: Talking? Well, you talking about the one that was trying to land in the ocean and it went.
5: Up into space.
0: Hey, Mike,
5: all those Starlink satellites.
0: Mike, what college team do I root for?
5: You probably root for I don't know Alabama.
0: Mike, you don't listen a lot, do you? I mean,
5: hey, listen, Matt. Really, seriously. Donald Trump is doing everything he can to save the midterms, but we're going to lose them. And that's because of people like you always put a little bit of stuff in there to make people's minds shift one way or the other.
0: Mike.
5: And the fact of the matter is that the economy's doing well. Everything's doing well, but the national media is not reporting it, and the Republicans are doing a bad job of reporting it. And so what I want to tell you is that when Donald Trump loses the midterms, he's going to be impeached immediately on January 21st of next year. But guess what? They can't get rid of him.
0: Mike.
5: That backstabbing spineless John Thune will not be able to come up with the 67 votes in the Senate to get rid of him.
0: Mike.
5: Donald Trump will be our backstop for 2.5 years to stop these communist, socialist,
0: Yes.
5: Islamists.
0: Yeah, they won't be able to get over. They'll take over the Congress. We won't do anything for 2 years, which is not such a bad thing. All right, Mike, one more chance.
1: Mm-hmm.
0: What college team do I root for? Mike, before you answer, what you're about to do could potentially restore my faith in humanity. If you can get this right, Mike, I have faith for the future of our country. Two words. What college team does Matt root for?
5: Where did you grow up?
0: Mike, you're like one of the most loyal. Don't you listen to the show every day, right?
5: I do, and I love it. I hope you just get your listeners to get onto the show and get rid of that nincompoop stuff, and then just talk about serious stuff. Because I guarantee you.
0: Wait, you want to get rid of the nincompoops?
5: Yep.
0: Done. Goodbye. 33 after the hour. 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
7: WTN. I'm Ken Weaver with your top stories. Got the full forecast and traffic coming up in 5 minutes. Right now in Kentucky, the search is on for Imani Branch after the shooting death of a state trooper. He's identified as Hayden Phillips. Authorities describe Branch as a black male wearing dreadlocks in a bun. Investigators say they're looking for a bluish-gray 2025 Honda Civic that displays a temporary Alabama tag. A blue alert remains in effect as police urge the public to report any sightings immediately. Do not make contact, they say. He is considered armed and dangerous. State of Tennessee preparing to carry out the execution of Krista Pike after Governor Bill Lee rejected her clemency request today. Lee said he does not plan to intervene after what he described as a thorough review of the case. Pike was 18 years old when she committed the crime that sent her to death row. She's scheduled to be executed on Wednesday unless a court orders a stay. Election 2026, while Tennessee voters must wait until October 14th to begin early voting, the midterm election's already underway in several states. Virginia started early in-person voting, Florida's receiving mail ballots, and Minnesota and South Dakota have opened in-person absentee voting options. Over the weekend, television networks aired another round of government-funded ads featuring President Trump. On the Senate floor, Minority Leader Chuck Schumer says the Republicans know they're losing support.
8: It sends the message that Trump and the Republicans are scared, they're desperate, and they know the American people are done buying what they're selling.
7: White House is calling the ads public service announcements. Ad Impact, which tracks political ad spending, estimates they cost more than $1.7 million. It's not just grocery prices worrying voters this fall. Food safety's become a campaign issue after a summer filled with major outbreaks, restaurant menu changes, and recalls of contaminated products. Political leaders battling over who's responsible, with Democrats citing regulatory cuts, Republicans calling the criticism politically motivated. Polls show confidence in government oversight of food safety has declined as consumer concerns grow. That's the latest news. Traffic and weather next. I'm Ken Weaver, WTN News.
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7: Got a crash blocking the center lane, 24 downtown westbound at the Eastern Split. Over on the west end, you got a stalled vehicle blocking the right lane, 440 westbound at 40. Rivergate, a crash, right lane block, 65 northbound before Vietnam Veterans. Got a crash 40 westbound at Hermitage Avenue. Injury accident, Nolensville Pike, north of Harding Place. And then a stalled vehicle blocking the right lane, Whites Creek Pike, northbound at Riley Parkway. I'm Ken Weaver.
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9: I'm WSMV 4 First Alert Meteorologist Melanie Layden. Another beautiful day across Middle Tennessee. Plenty of blue skies, temperatures ranging from the low to mid 80s. Overnight lows will get chilly again, down to the 50s. However, we are warming up as we go throughout this week. High temperatures are back in the 90s by Wednesday and Thursday. And we're finally tracking rain again in the forecast. We are expecting rain showers by the weekend.
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0: Superdunk. 99.7 WTN. If I'm not mistaken, we established that the last person that won Nincompoops gets to pick the order in the following week. Was that not correct, Ken?
1: That is correct.
2: No, it was the champagne.
0: Jackson, you're changing the rules again.
2: Well, I also was the only one who won the actual competition. I just gave you a couple exhibition wins. You won a couple of preseason games, like the Titans. Congrats.
0: By the way, we have delayed Reaction Jackson Sports Report until 6:07 this evening. Y'all just tune in. It'll be
3: It's going to be something.
0: It'll be a barn burner, I assure you. In the meantime, once Jackson hits the music and we get to Nincompoops in the News, Matt Murphy will pick the batting order. It's Super Talk 99.7 WTN. It's time for Nincompoops in the News.
1: Oh, yes.
4: Nincompoops in the News.
0: But let me tell you something, fellas. If y'all are fishing from the same ponds that I'm fishing from, and I know we fish in similar areas, there's not a lack of nincompoops in the news today.
1: There were a lot of nincompoops out there.
0: I'll tell you what.
1: This weekend, there must have been a full moon.
0: Oh, there was a full moon.
1: In more ways than one.
0: Man. The nincompoops come out, and they celebrate in the full moon. They take off all the clothes and run around.
1: Take their britches right off.
0: That's exactly right. It's time for nincompoops in the news. You know what the news is. Ken Weaver's been delivering the headlines. Matt Murphy opines on said same. It's time to go all across the volunteer state of Tennessee, all across these 50 United States of America.
1: Nay the globe.
0: And we find those nincompoops where they live and breathe. It'll be Matt Murphy, Jay Willie, and Ken Weaver.
1: Son of a biscuit eater. You guys are going to have mine.
0: Ken, that's for this weekend. How dare y'all score 13 points on a...
2: John Mateer got in the end zone twice? Oh, that's a good day for him. Mm. How many touchdowns did he score for Georgia?
0: At least one. I think it was at least...
1: When he threw it backward.
0: He threw it backwards to Chris Cole, who, by the way, Weaver... Did you see that play? I apologize for asking.
1: Oh, it's okay.
0: Cole was apparently at the middle of that run going 22 miles an hour.
1: Yes.
0: Cole.
1: And he's like a 260-pound linebacker.
0: Linebacker, Chris Cole.
2: Is
0: 22 miles an hour.
2: Is Venables teaching those quarterbacks to throw the ball backwards? Because Jackson Arnold did that, too, against the Vols.
1: Well, you know, in head coach Brent Venables' defense, he says he just wants an offense that will move the ball down the field. But apparently a head coach has nothing to do with that.
0: That's what he says. He says he just wants an offensive coordinator, an offensive side of the ball that moves the ball down, that matriculates the ball down the field.
1: Yeah.
0: And he's hoping that he gets that one of these days.
1: He is hoping that will happen eventually.
0: Well, I'm hoping for your sake, Ken, now that we're done with our contest, that y'all win the rest of the games. I do.
1: Thank you, Brother Murphy.
0: I wish that for you.
1: I hope we can.
0: Need to get yourself another quarterback. Anyway.
1: Ooh, Lord have mercy.
0: Headline. Man demolishes house with tractor after rival urinated on his dad and brother's graves.
1: Giving him the what for?
0: A feud over a rival allegedly urinating on his father and brother's graves ended in chaos when Nathan Blagg, 28, stole a tractor and hay baler, drove 9 miles, and rammed it into a home.
1: Goodness.
0: The man who drove a tractor and a hay baler into the house targeted the property after a rival desecrated the graves of his father and brother, according to court. Nathan Blagg, 28, was jailed for 7 years and 2 months with 2 years on an extended license after stealing a Massey Ferguson tractor and driving it into a terraced house in Middlesbrough, England. Teesside Crown Court heard the house, which was empty at the time, was linked to his rival, Luke Lancaster, with whom he was engaged in an ongoing feud. The tractor was stolen from a farmer in the community, Ian Tate. It was driven at a speed of around, maximum speed, at about 9 miles when it was deliberately crashed into a 3-bedroom house. There's a picture of this, y'all, and he didn't, there's the tractor, he didn't unhook the hay baler. There's a hay baler on the back of the tractor, and he just plowed right into that.
1: Wow.
0: That property, baby. Blagg admitted aggravated vehicle taking and criminal damage while reckless. as to whether life was endangered. He also admitted the relationship in a previous crash in Middlesbrough Town Center in Lancaster, who has been jailed for his role in the violence that day. Jamie Wilson said Lancaster drove his car into Blagg outside of the probation office. So apparently this is an ongoing dispute where Jamie Wilson accuses one fella of driving his car into the other fella and threw him into a burn. And then apparently at some point they delivered in the courthouse distressing footage of Lancaster urinating on the graves of Blagg's brother and father and kicking over a gravestone. And that led Mr. Blagg to doing what he did. Goodness. I'll say this. This is all from England. And I hesitate to even give these stories from England because they're so difficult to read, as you boys well know, because they say things differently over there. But the Mirror in England has the story. And just suffice it to say that if I were on the jury, that Mr. Blagg would have served no jail time. Yeah. He would have had to pay damages for the property that he destroyed and for the Massey Ferguson tractor that he damaged. But other than that, you can't pee on daddy's grave and
1: get
0: away with it.
1: He should have just gone over there and gave him a good old-fashioned whipping.
0: Yeah, just give him a fanny whooping.
1: Yeah.
0: I mean, because some things can tote an ass whipping.
1: Yes.
0: And doing that does. Yes.
1: I believe so.
0: 100%. That's my nincompoop. Mr. Blagg, you're a nincompoop. For doing what you did, you should have just given him a butt whooping and you wouldn't be serving 7 years in jail.
1: Or Jack, at least unhitching the baler.
0: Well, you're gonna get a much better head of steam if you don't have the hay baler on back of the Massey Ferguson tractor. Jackson.
2: You ready?
0: I think we're ready, Jackson.
2: Well, I've got just a quick one I want to mention to you before I get into my actual story. Did you see what happened to Corey Haim over the weekend?
0: I did.
2: Every single one of those pit crew guys, nincompoops.
0: They did.
2: Should not be in a pit road.
0: Poor fella didn't even fight back.
2: No, because they jumped him.
0: Yeah, this was at
1: another fight.
0: Yeah, it was another fight. It was a late model. It was a late model race, a NASCAR sanctioned event in Martinsville. And they after the race, they were at the hot dog stand, and a couple of the pit crew came up and just started wailing on poor Corey Haim. Just wailing on it. And he wouldn't fight. He had his helmet in his hand. He wouldn't fight back.
2: I had to start swinging that helmet.
0: Kind of a bad look.
1: Helmet on and then started swinging.
0: Yeah, kind of a bad look for Corey. I mean, at some point, you got to defend yourself.
1: Yes.
0: I mean, he took two.
2: Those guys were big.
0: Yeah, they were big boys. Took two to the head.
1: Goodness.
0: And they're a bunch of nincompoops. I'd agree with you. And I expect they'll be suspended.
2: All right, you ready for the real nincompoop?
0: I think we're ready, Jackson.
1: Ready, Brother Jackson.
2: Hear ye, hear ye. It's time for my story, all that jazz.
0: You gotta own it,
2: Jay. Well, you just win so often, you get kind of tired of it.
0: Wow. No. Jackson's pulling Donald Trump.
1: He is, man.
0: With so much winning, you're going to be tired of winning. I can't help it.
2: This is out of Eugene, Oregon.
1: Oh, this ought to be good.
2: Eugene man jailed after allegedly crashing into building repeatedly.
0: Was he driving a tractor?
2: Eugene police arrested a man after he repeatedly crashed his car into a bank building on Williamette Street, according to the
1: 10-speed.
2: Eugene Police Department. EPD officials said that officers were called to U.S. Bank at 800 Williamette Street around 10 a.m. on September the 24th after reports that a Subaru was running into the building repeatedly. The driver left the area on foot before police arrived. When officers got to the scene, they found the Subaru parked near the entrance of the bank. The cinder block siding of the building had a large hole in it, and rubble and debris were scattered on the sidewalk. Subsequently, the Subaru had heavy front-end damage, with the front bumper and grill hanging down, and branches from bushes were stuck in the rear bumper. A witness told officers the driver was inside a nearby restaurant. Officers found the driver, identified as 29-year-old Desta Jahoneywind.
0: Oh, jeez.
2: Ellsworth Honey Boo Boo of Eugene. Sitting in a booth. He was sweating profusely and talking very quickly when he told officers his accelerator got stuck.
0: Uh-huh.
2: When asked if he reversed the car after hitting the building, Ellsworth admitted to doing so, but said the accelerator got stuck again. Ellsworth agreed to take field sobriety tests and failed miserably.
0: Mm-hmm.
2: He was arrested and given a breathalyzer, which registered at 0% blood alcohol content. A drug recognition expert was called in and believed Ellsworth was under the influence of a stimulant. A urine and blood sample were collected for testing. He was booked into the Lane County Jail for felony driving under the influence, hit and run, and felony driving on a revoked license. Shame on you, honey boo boo.
0: What was he driving?
2: A Subaru.
0: Typical liberal.
1: I was getting ready to say, man, it's Eugene, Oregon.
2: Do they make other cars there?
0: I mean, they don't sell them. Liberal.
1: Yeah. If you need to know, just watch Portlandia.
0: Oh, my gosh. I love that show. And there's
1: that
0: a
1: show is exactly I think
0: it's
1: how
0: on,
1: it is.
0: I think it's on IFC, yes. And it's on all the time. And Erica hates it when I watch it. But I love it. Ken Weaver.
1: Texas driver arrested after intentionally crashing into a closed Kroger to use the bathroom.
0: It's a trifecta of crashes.
1: A Texas man arrested after police say he intentionally crashed his vehicle through the front entrance of a Kroger grocery store because he needed to go to the bathroom. The unidentified man crashed his vehicle into the store overnight on Sunday while the business was closed, allegedly upset that the doors were locked. Happened just before 4:30 a.m. in Rosenberg, Texas. The crash reportedly caused extensive damage to the store. Images released by police showed the vehicle inside the store with shattered glass inside and outside the doors of the building. The metal door frames were also seen with significant damage. Rosenberg police wrote on Facebook, on Sunday, September 27th, at approximately 0428 hours, a known male individual intentionally accelerated into Kroger, causing extensive damage to the pharmacy entrance. I guess when you gotta go, you gotta go. But we strongly advise finding a store open for business to do your business. The suspect, only described as a 60-year-old man. He is indeed a nincompoop.
0: He's a nincompoop.
1: At 4:30 in the morning in Rosenberg, Texas, I'm sure you can find a tree or some bushes.
0: Just pee outside.
1: Yes.
0: And if the cops come up and say, I had to go and the store was closed. What
2: I peed outside of Kroger in Cincinnati, Ohio earlier this year.
0: Statute of limitations probably not up on that one.
1: It's the
0: battle of the crashes.
1: It is.
0: There's the Massey Ferguson crashing in because the dude peed on his dad's grave. There's the fellow that crashed into the Kroger because he had to go and pee. And then there's the fellow that Jackson's talking about in the Subaru. What was he crashing in the store for?
2: Just on meth.
0: Methamphetamine. Vote early, vote often. Nincompoops in the news. 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Back right after this.
1: Vote Weaver.
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6: From the United Structural Systems WTN Traffic Center.
1: Accident blocking the Gore, 24 westbound at Shelby Avenue. Then in Antioch, we've got a crash, 24 westbound at Harding Place. I'm Ken Weaver.
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1: I'm Ken Weaver with your top stories. Got the full forecast and traffic coming up in 5 minutes. Right now in Kentucky, state police have identified Imani Branch as the suspect in the killing of Trooper Hayden Phillips in Warren County. Branch taken into custody in Louisville, so the blue alert is over there in Kentucky. Krista Pike's bid for clemency has been rejected by Governor Bill Lee. The governor said today he is upholding the sentence handed down by the state of Tennessee. Pike said to become the first woman executed in Tennessee in more than 200 years if her execution proceeds as scheduled. Her legal team now pinning its hopes on a pending appeal before the U.S. Supreme Court. Election 2026, voting already underway for the November 3rd midterm election, with Virginia opening early in-person voting and Florida already receiving returned mail ballots. Minnesota and South Dakota also allowing in-person absentee voting, while Tennessee's early voting period starts October 14th. Over the weekend, television networks aired another round of government-funded ads featuring President Trump, the latest one warning of a final battle, the commander-in-chief urging voters to help him, quote, expel the warmongers from our government. On the Senate floor, Minority Leader Chuck Schumer says Americans don't want their money spent this way.
13: It's an absolute violation of what democracy is supposed to look like. Americans sat down to watch football, not to be force-fed Trump's propaganda on their own dime.
1: The White House calling the ads public service announcements. Ad Impact, which tracks political ad spending, estimates they cost more than $1.7 million. The Federal Aviation Administration pushing for new legislation aimed at upgrading air traffic control infrastructure across the nation's airports. Speaking at Reagan National in Washington, Transportation Secretary Sean Duffy today.
14: If you don't want to do it now, when do you want to do it? When are we sick enough for the aviation experience, the travel experience when we go through airports? When are we sick enough of the delays and the cancellations and the infrastructure that we use that's so old? When are we so tired of it that we say, no, make the investment?
1: Secretary Duffy asked for $30 billion in new spending for the air traffic upgrades on top of $12.5 billion allocated last year in the Big Beautiful Bill. Arizona researchers revealing a new routine blood test that they say can help diagnose Alzheimer's disease. Annalisa Pardo of Fox Phoenix TV affiliate KSAZ reporting.
15: Dr. Nicholas Ashton says the findings improve a previously used blood test, reducing the possibility of false positive results.
16: It's a more accurate test. More accurate tests means that people are going to get more accurate diagnosis.
15: The refined blood test measures for the brain-derived protein phosphorylated tau-217, or p-tau-217, which is linked to Alzheimer's disease. Currently, Alzheimer's diagnoses mostly come from a PET brain scan, which isn't widely accessible. While the cost of the refined blood test is still being determined, Dr. Ashton says it will still be a fraction of the cost of the brain scan, with results coming back within weeks instead of months. Annalisa Pardo, Fox News.
1: 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I'm Ken Weaver, WTN News.
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1: About to clear up this crash 24 westbound at Harding Place. Over on the east bank, you got a crash blocking the Gore. That's going to be 24 westbound at Shelby Avenue. Still pretty slow going. A lot of brake tapping northbound 65 up to the South Loop downtown. I'm Ken Weaver.
6: Beacon Capital Management Weather Center.
2: I'm WSMV4 First Alert Meteorologist Melanie Layden. Another beautiful day across Middle Tennessee. Plenty of blue skies, temperatures ranging from the low to mid 80s. Overnight lows will get chilly again, down to the 50s. However, we are warming up as we go throughout this week. High temperatures are back in the 90s by Wednesday and Thursday. And we're finally tracking rain again in the forecast. We are expecting rain showers by the weekend.
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0: 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It's been a fun Monday. And, man, you know, some serious matters. Obviously, death penalty on the table for one Krista Pike. Expectation is after a refusal of a commutation that she will be put to death. I'm sure final appeals are being made, but put to death over the next 2 days, over the next 48 hours or so. I'm not exactly sure when that is expected. I think that's Norm on the line. I wanted to talk to Norm before we got to Jackson, Reaction Jackson, and his sports report, which is upcoming a couple of minutes from now. But Norm is a good man, and I wanted Norm an opportunity to talk about what happened at Roy's Meat Service over the weekend. It was so good to see you, Norm. What's going on, my brother?
4: Oh, man, it's a great day. It is a great day. I want to thank you for pumping this weekend up, and we accomplished a lot this weekend and kind of blew the doors off of
0: it. Do I have it correct? And because I know that, you know, one of the purposes behind getting people out to Norm Day, and you were so generous with your money, I mean, offering $10 a plate to supplement folks' food. I know it was a blowout day, and I want to talk to you about that. But, I mean, you said that I think you posted this on social media that we have taken care of a good portion of those legal fees now. I mean, is that correct?
4: Absolutely.
0: That's so
4: absolutely.
0: Good. That's so good.
4: People, hey, listen, people walked in the door and were handing me $100 bills. I got a check for $250. I got a check for $500. And many people, and we can't figure out how many did it, but they ordered their lunch and said, put an extra $50 on there.
0: Wow.
4: The accountant has to figure that part out. But the legal fees are no longer an issue. And he set a record Saturday for the most number of lunches served in the history of his store.
0: That's excellent. That's great news. Jeff Roy deserves it. He's a wonderful member of our community, and you are too, Norm. And your relationship...
4: Well, I wouldn't go that far.
0: Well, I mean, I would. You're a good man, and you care about good people, and you demonstrated that by creating kind of Norm Day. And hey, listen, I heard Jeff Roy saying that they're just going to leave that chair up there for you so you can come and sit in your chair and give people $10 anytime you want to.
4: I took a high boy chair and I sat right next to the order window, and everybody that ordered, I threw a $10 bill in on the counter. And we pledged to do the first 50 people, but we did over 100.
0: Wow.
4: And some people would come in and would not take the money. They paid their own. And then other people came in and would hand me $50 and said, feed five more people.
0: Nice.
4: You gave me 100, and two other people gave me 100, and I threw in a couple, 300 more, and we ended up doing, I think it was 103 or 104. And we kept going till 3 o'clock, by the way.
0: Wow. Man.
4: So people came from, we had people from Franklin, Lewisburg, Clarksville, Dixon, Cookville, Carthage, Franklin, Brentwood, Thompson Station, and Spring Hill. All came because of the publicity and to do a good thing for Jeff.
0: Well, that's good. I mean, he's a good man. He's a great member of the community. He gives back so much. He's got a wonderful heart. I don't know of a nicer person, and Jeff Roy deserves every bit of accolades that he gets. And like I say, you do too, Norm, because, I mean, your relationship with Jeff, I mean, I guess, I mean, you, I think I heard you say this, that you initially met him through the Nashville Fairgrounds Speedway. Is that right?
4: Well, he sponsors, yeah. He sponsored a race car.
0: Right.
4: And I support people that sponsor race cars.
0: Yeah.
4: And I, 4 years ago, I told the wife we're going out there and get a barbecue sandwich on a Saturday for lunch. And we did that, and I bet we go 20 to 25 times a year. There's not 2 weeks go by we don't make that run out there for lunch.
0: Good for you.
4: And buy all our meat from him, and I've just developed a great relationship. I believe in doing business with people that live in your own community, where the expense and the profit takes place right on the street where you live, and instead of corporate America sucking the money out of Nashville. So I had a great day of meat sales, a great day for lunch, and the community came out, and countless people. Over half the people had never been there before.
0: Nice.
4: Which is wonderful.
0: Well, we met a couple of, we met a few people, as a matter of fact, who were listeners to the show. And I know that Dennis Ferrier over at Fox 17 did you a solid as well, by running a report. Yep. And we had you on Friday. But here's the bottom line for me. I encourage people to get out to Roy's Meat Service. Best meat that you'll buy to take home and cook for yourself. If you want to buy prepared meats, they do that as well. But this ridiculous, if you know about the lawsuit, you know about the lawsuit. But here's a wonderful thing. It's behind him, and it's behind his store, and it's behind the community, and that I'm so thankful for.
4: Yep, and it's time to move forward, and that's what we're going to do. And we're going to make this an annual event, by the way.
0: I love it. Norm Day at Roy's Meat Service? Absolutely.
4: That's it.
0: So once a year, Norm's going

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2: Been a part of his community for years now. He sold wholesale meats. He opened this shop to give back to East Nashville. It's over off of Shelby Avenue, for those that don't know. And about 2 years ago or so, a woman moved into town and decided to start suing him because she didn't like the smell of his place. And she moved from California, and it was just ridiculous. It was a ridiculous lawsuit to begin with. And it became a spite suit, and she just filed zoning after zoning after zoning ordinance against him and just made his life a living hell. And Jeff responded to anger and meanness with kindness and love. And he had to defend himself. And thankfully, due to the generosity of the community that he has given so much to, that community showed up for him, and they've covered his legal fees. The case is behind them. It's been resolved. It was settled. He was going to win the case, and she was going to appeal, and they went ahead and settled it, and they came to some agreement about times that he would operate as smokers and whatever. But bottom line is, she's going away in terms of a thorn being in his side, and the community stepped up and gave back to a member of their community that never asked for it, but that has given so much to his. And that's a good thing. That's what being in the South is all about. It's what being in Tennessee is all about. And I absolutely love every bit of it. All right, Scott, we're going to get to your call momentarily. I see you over there. But first, we've been promising this for some time. Ladies and gentlemen, you've heard the man talk about the Tennessee Volunteers. But now it's time to go a little further, more in depth. It is my pleasure to introduce to you, on the Matt Murphy Radio Show, a Reaction Jackson Sports Report with our own Jackson Williams. Jackson? Oh, you just decided to kill the music there.
3: They suck.
2: This has been a Reaction Jackson Sports Report.
3: No, brother, I'm just tired. They're giving me the what for. And, you know, I made the joke about Cam Ward and all that other stuff.
2: Cam Ward's Cam Ward?
3: Yes. Yeah. It's just top down. I think it's the worst professional organization. And is just not well run. You know what's the worst part is? The team is not bad. Like, the players they have are not bad.
2: They're not this bad.
3: No.
2: Quarterback's pretty bad.
3: Quarterback has played very bad. Because they don't know how to develop a quarterback. The last quarterback they successfully developed was Steve McNair.
2: Wow. I guess Tannehill came in pre-developed.
3: Tannehill came in pre-developed. You look at Vince Young, the failure there. You look at guys like Zach Mettenberger, Marcus Mariota, Jake Locker, Will Levis, Malik Willis.
2: Would you take Levis right now?
3: No, he's just more damaged goods.
2: More trash?
3: Yeah. I don't know if Cam makes it the full season without a benching.
2: He was asked that question. Did our own Buck Rising ask that question? I think
3: he did. Buck did ask that question. It was a quick no, but a quick no can turn in. I mean, they're playing the Ravens this weekend. That quick no can turn around real fast.
2: Not going to be good at the Ravens' house.
3: They have this fella, used to run for the Tennessee Titans. Now he wears number 22. I don't know if you've heard of him. Derrick Henry.
2: Yeah, they got a pretty good quarterback, too, named Lamar Jackson. I think you've heard of him.
3: That's going to be a doozy.
2: A thrashing.
3: But the defense hadn't been that bad. So maybe the defense does some work. But
2: Jackson, the people that listen to the Matt Murphy Show, that watch football on these Sundays, that root for the home team, Tennessee Titans, they look to you for solace. Reaction Jackson, they look to you for comfort. They come to you for some small sliver of a silver lining in a very dark cloud. What can you offer them, sir?
3: We live in a great city with much better things to do on Sundays than watch this terrible football team. That's all I got. We live in a great city.
2: We do.
3: A beacon of light is that you live in a wonderful city that has hundreds of things to do that will be better for your time than watching Titans football. You can go pick up trash on the highway. You can clean your toilet. You can
2: go to the dog park.
3: Go to the dog park.
2: Pick up poop.

0: Ooh.
1: Yeah, pick up
0: dog
1: poop.
0: Park.
1: Even if you don't have a dog, just go out there with a pooper scooper. Better than watching Titans. I just 3 years of this, man, is.
0: It is that it's 3 years of hope. And I mean, since I've been here, it's fascinating for me to think. I mean, it's been almost 5 years now.
1: You got here right before the infamous choke, right?
0: December of 2021.
1: Yes. So a month later, they choked like dogs.
0: Against the Bengals.
1: Yes.
0: Home game. Bengals in town. I think it was for the right to go to the AFC Championship game.
1: Yes.
0: And they choked. Tannehill, three picks.
1: And he rear-ended somebody on the way to the game.
0: I mean, literally? Or?
1: No, literally.
0: I didn't know that.
1: He had an all... You know, Ryan Tannehill had an all-time bad day that day.
0: I mean, I don't mean to, you know, pour fuel on the fire that's already raging. But I remember, like it was yesterday, being so happy because I had been a lifelong Atlanta Falcons fan. Growing up in Georgia, and being an Atlanta Falcons fan is just a lifetime of futility. It's the almost could be what could have been's to include, yes, 28-3 in the Super Bowl. I well remember. You don't have to remind me. So I was leaving that behind, and I was going to a franchise that understood how to get to the playoffs, understood how to win playoff games, understood how to get to the Super Bowl, was inches away from winning one. And I was so excited. And now I have to turn back to the Falcons for any hope on Sundays.
1: Well, yeah, the Falcons are what, 1-2?
0: Well, they're 1-2, but
1: better than the Titans.
0: You know, they actually look like a decent team with Michael Penix back, but I don't know. I don't know. The uniforms look great. I drove by the new stadium twice this weekend. It looks great. New stadium looks like it's going to be fabulous.
1: What do I always tell you, Matt?
0: What, about polishing a turd?
1: Yeah.
0: Yeah.
1: Polish a turd, it's still a turd.
0: Yeah, well.
1: And this team, unfortunately, and I love the Titans. Like, I say a lot of mean things. But this has been my team since I was a kid.
0: Well, I think this is two guys that are, you know, we're talking bad about our sister, right?
1: And
0: you know, we get to talk bad about our sister, but somebody else comes in here and talks bad about our sister, we're going to have a problem.
1: I'm sick of it. I just, seriously, like.
0: And this has been a Reaction Jackson Sports Report, a very depressing one.
1: There'll be more, because hopefully you people are doing other things.
0: It was not a, Jackson, you know what? I think you should take it upon your shoulders from now on.
1: I watch Titans football, so you don't have
0: to. Yeah, I think, see, you do what, for the audience, what I do for CNN for them. I watch CNN so they don't have to. Will you watch the Titans so we don't have to?
1: I watch Titans football so you don't have
0: to. There we go. There's your hope for today, friends. That's all we can do. It's 21 after the hour on Super Talk 99.7 WTN.

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3: Still got some brake tapping if you're northbound 65 trying to get to the South Loop, eastbound 24, the usual brake tapping once you get past 440. Right now it's really backed up southbound Nolensville Pike and eastbound Harding Place, right there where they intersect. Something going on there really slowing things down, especially southbound Nolensville Pike there at eastbound Harding Place. I'm Ken Weaver. Hunt for an alleged cop killer is over in Kentucky. 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
4: Hey, I'm much nicer on social media. Follow me at Matt Murphy Show. That's at Matt Murphy Show. If you want to see what we were doing Saturday morning at Norm's, you can go over to my Facebook page. Also, I think I put it up on the Twitter handle, at Matt Murphy Show. Also on Facebook, Matt Murphy Show. I'm Matt Murphy on Facebook, too, but I think I'm full over there. So go to Matt Murphy Show. Same content in both of those Facebook pages. And then Instagram's Matt Murphy Show as well. But, yeah, I mean, well, yeah, Instagram's Matt Murphy Show as well. So you can follow me there, too. At Matt Murphy Show on the X Machine. I'm mostly there because it's a cesspool pool full of awful people saying awful things in an awful way. And I love it. 615-737-9986. Scott has been holding for some time on the death penalty. Scott, the floor is yours, sir.
5: Hey, how's it going, man?
4: Doing well.
5: So I actually worked with Krista Pike for a number of years. I was one of the COs in the Max Wing up at the women's prison in Nashville.
4: Oh, wow.
5: And she was, even when I worked there, people were obsessed with her. Like, not her case, not trying to get to the bottom of it, like herself. We were constantly getting the biography for her to be brought in to get signatures. You know, we had officers falling in love with her, hooking up with her, getting fired for it, trying to help her escape. People were obsessed with her even when I worked with her for all that time. And she was fiercely intelligent, even at the time. Like,
4: what?
5: We'd sit and play chess outside herself.
4: What period of time were you there?
5: I was there from 2005-2010.
4: And this would have been just before, I think, she was charged with and convicted of attempting to escape, and I think she had some help from inside, right? Is that correct?
5: Mm-hmm. Yes, sir. When I started, it had recently been where she tried to kill, I don't remember her name at this point, the other inmate that was in the Max unit with her.
4: And she tried to, it's my understanding, she tried to kill her with a shoelace?
5: Mm-hmm.
4: Oh, my goodness.
5: Because it was one of the only things, I mean, when you've been on death row for that long, just because she assaults somebody, they don't really have anything left they can take away from her. So she didn't really even have much by the time I was working with her. But it was a weird situation, though, because I understood. She was very charming. She was a nice person. We'd sit and chat because I had nothing else to do all night. But, you know, it's like I teach my daughter, you can't believe in God and the angels without believing in the devil and the demons. And
4: I didn't mean to interrupt you there, but do you believe, Scott, she had any remorse?
5: I believe that she had some remorse because of where she was. But in all the conversations we had, she would brag. Not necessarily brag, but she would talk very coldly, very plainly about everything that happened. And she did not seem to really be bothered by what had happened. Now, just by virtue of where I worked, you know, you were saying the exact same thing, that people were talking about the fact that she's a woman versus what she did. And people were like that at the time, you know, people wanting justice for her and clemency for her. And it's like, no, when you work with her, There's a darkness there that did not need to get let back out of that prison.
4: Mm-hmm.
5: But it was an interesting thing working with her. You know, when she wanted to be nice, she was extremely nice.
4: So when
5: she had a picture of
4: she had a picture of what? Tell me that.
5: Oh, a giant cat in her room, and she tried to kill me one day because I told her my grandma's cat was bigger, and that apparently was enough to make her snap at me. So she was very unpredictable.
4: So I guess being the only female on death row, what was she? I mean, is there a death row per se in the facility, or was she among other? Or was she isolated by herself? Describe like how she was kept.
5: We in the Max unit, we had four pods, and she was just in one of the pods. Because if we had a whole death row wing, there would have been different.
4: Right.
5: But we actually had two at the time. One of them was basically bumped to life.
4: Right.
5: No, they were just in the pod, but they could not be let out when anybody else was out. They had to be completely segregated away in their cells. So they didn't have, like, gym with everybody else or recess with everybody else. Like, they were let out solely by themselves to either go to the yard or to take a shower and stuff.
4: The way that you
5: didn't really have access to other people.
4: The way that you describe her, it sounds like she was calculating and unpredictable.
5: Extremely. But at the same time, I also haven't laid eyes on her in 16 years. She might have changed since then.
4: Right. Right.
5: And it's been longer. She's been in there longer since I've seen her than she was before I got there. So maybe she has changed. I have no clue. But at the time, it was very disturbing talking to her and listening to her talk about what she did. And the fact that people were so in love with her and wanting her signature and wanting, you know, information about her. And
4: yeah, some people just gravitate to, I mean, evil. I mean, honestly, I mean, people just gravitate to the macabre is maybe a better way of putting that. Scott,
5: that's
4: I will ask you.
5: Curiosity.
4: Yeah, that's right. That's right. Scott, I will ask you this. Given the amount of time that you spent with her, you're probably one of the best people to. I don't know what your opinion about the death penalty is, but do you believe that she deserves the death penalty?
5: I am pro death penalty when you have completely investigated and you have been able to prove beyond a shadow of a doubt that this person is guilty, this person is responsible for what happened. I am pro death penalty. I don't relish in it. Even somebody as, you know, evil a person as she is, I don't look forward to it. But at the same time, I think that it can also be a deterrent when we have punishments like that and very public punishments like that. Hopefully it can be like, hey, maybe I shouldn't go out and do that kind of stuff. Because don't get me wrong, I've read both or three of the books written about her. I've watched all the documentaries. She had a terrible life growing up, but a lot of people had a terrible life growing up and they didn't butcher somebody.
4: Right. Right.
5: Like she told me, now granted, take that with a grain of salt, when the police found the woman, they thought a bear had eaten an animal.
4: Oh, jeez.
5: Like, that's how
4: bad it was.
5: You know, beyond recognition it was. It doesn't matter what kind of life you had. That was a conscious decision to lure somebody out there, and that's what made her so heinous.
4: Mm. An incredible eyewitness to what I would think is evil. I mean, certainly.
5: Yes, sir.
4: If it's not evil, it's adjacent, right? I mean, well, Scott, thank you for calling. Thank you for holding to tell us your story. Is anything else that we should know?
5: I mean, no, that's about it. But yeah, like I tell people at work, I'm not going to believe they're actually going to execute her until 2 days after they do it.
4: Right.
5: Like, it's already been put off so many times, and you know, it's one of the things I don't 100% know if it's going to happen. I don't know if they're just because of the stigma of, you know, doing this.
4: Of executing
5: one.
4: And it's one of the themes in having this conversation. And Scott, thank you so much for the call. This has been exceptional. One of the themes for today's discussion, why we're treating a woman who did these things differently, or do we think about it differently than we would a man? And I think a lot of people do. Many don't. A lot do. We're way late for the news. 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
6: WTN. I'm Ken Weaver with your top stories. Got the full forecast in traffic in 5 minutes right now in Kentucky. State police say Imani Branch is in custody following the shooting death of Trooper Hayden Phillips. Happened on 65 in Warren County today, about an hour's drive north of Nashville. Branch was arrested in Louisville after a statewide search. Tennessee Governor Bill Lee denying clemency for Krista Pike, saying he is, quote, upholding the sentence of the state of Tennessee. The governor announced the decision today following a review of Pike's request for clemency. Pike's scheduled to be executed Wednesday for the 1995 murder of Colleen Slemmer in Knoxville. A last-ditch appeal remains pending before the U.S. Supreme Court. Election 2026, Americans in several states have already started casting ballots for this year's midterm elections, including voters in Virginia, Florida, Minnesota, and South Dakota. Here in Tennessee, early voting gets underway October 14th, continues until October 29th, ahead of Election Day on November 3rd. And the three major stock indices taking a dive while treasuries soared on higher oil prices, artificial intelligence spending, and tensions in the Middle East. Fox's Hillary Barsky has the latest.
7: The major averages kicking off the new trading week lower, led by tech stocks as oil prices and treasury yields moved higher after President Trump rejected an Iranian truce proposal. Oil prices spiked, with West Texas Intermediate crude trading over $93 a barrel. Tech was the worst performing S&P 500 sector, while healthcare gained. The Dow winners, NVIDIA, Amgen, and Sherwin-Williams. The Dow decliners, Goldman Sachs, Boeing, and J.P. Morgan Chase. The Dow down 347 points, the Nasdaq lower by 248, S&P 500 lower by 60.
6: Yeah, the Dow finished below 51,482, S&P 500 under 7,684, and the Nasdaq down to 26,820. That's the latest news. Traffic and weather next. I'm Ken Weaver, WTN News.
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6: Trying to get home today, you still got some slow going brake tapping northbound 65 up to the South Loop. Eastbound 24, bumper to bumper at times, right past 440. And then seeing some really backed up traffic now if you're southbound Nolensville Pike there at Harding Place. That is backed up more than a mile. And then eastbound Harding Place backed up about a mile there trying to get to Nolensville Pike. I'm Ken Weaver.
0: Beacon Capital Management Weather Center.
8: I'm WSMV4 First Alert Meteorologist Melanie Layden. Another beautiful day across Middle Tennessee. Plenty of blue skies, temperatures ranging from the low to mid 80s. Overnight lows will get chilly again, down to the 50s. However, we are warming up as we go throughout this week. High temperatures are back in the 90s by Wednesday and Thursday. And we're finally tracking rain again in the forecast. We are expecting rain showers by the weekend.
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5: 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I have a few things to say about David Hatley. I'm going to leave it till tomorrow because I think it merits a little more time than we have, and we've got to get to Monday Jam, Jackson and Murphy Movie Mayhem. Here's the deal. I was listening to Dan this morning, Dan Mandis in Nashville's Morning News, and I was intrigued by his take, a very animated take toward the end of the show, on David Hatley and what he will mean for the gubernatorial election. David Hatley is not going to win the governorship, my opinion, but he certainly could be a fly in the ointment for the establishment Republican candidate. That would be, I mean, and I don't say that as a negative, it's just a fact. Most concerning aspect of his candidacy is kind of the unknown factor. I mean, nobody knows anything about the guy, and he comes in, swoops in late. He's got a lot of money on his side, and, you know, he says some of the good things, but some of the things he says, it just doesn't make a lot of sense. Like, I mean, it feels like he's talking to people that are not as active as others, and I'm trying to be nice about it. But when he says, oh, I'm going to ban flock cameras on day one. Well, no, you're not. The governor has no ability to ban flock cameras on day one. The governor has no ability to ban that which is legal in a unilateral fashion unless and until they go to the General Assembly and they get the blessing of the Senate and the House of Representatives. And then if they send a bill to them, then you can do it. Now, you can advocate for it. You can push for it. You can, I mean, and some would say, oh, Murphy, this is political shorthand that's been going on for a long time. Well, you know. Dan believes that David Hatley is a Democrat plant. I would not go so far, but I think the consequence is the same. Whether a Democrat plant or not, if you talk along these lines and you confuse enough people and you convince enough people who aren't, you know, necessarily enthralled with going and voting for Marsha Blackburn, who, by the way, is 1,000% better than Jerry Green. Whatever issue I have with Marsha, whatever concern you have with Marsha, it's just better. They just have a different philosophy about governance. But Hatley's going to hurt Marsha, not Jerry. And in doing so, he brings Marsha closer to Jerry. So the idea that Hatley could be a Democrat plant, I mean, I don't necessarily, I'm not there yet, but I understand why Dan is. The effect is the same either way. I understand completely why some of you are frustrated with the Republican candidate. I get it. I also get that in my lifetime of voting, I don't know that I've ever voted for a perfect candidate, a candidate that I agreed on 100% of the issues. Have you? I mean, have you? I mean, maybe there's one out there. I can't think of one. We'll give a more full-throated treatment to David Hatley coming up in the coming days and weeks. I believe that he is on, I think Chris is angling to have him on. I've called and have not received a call back. Just so you know, I've spoken to his office on now three separate occasions. And I'm waiting on a call back from his campaign manager or from David Hatley himself, and I've yet to get it. I'm open to talking with him. I'm open to learn more about him. I'm a little confused why he just decided to get his voting rights back last year, and now he wants to run for governor by dumping $10 million after it. And I'm curious to know more of his backstory. To know, I mean, look, I can forgive him a felonious mistake in his 20s. I can forgive him of that. People deserve to be forgiven for mistakes made. I would be an absolute hypocrite if I didn't tell you that I made horrible mistakes in my day. Well, not horrible. I didn't hurt any other people, thank God. I probably could. I mean, I've told the story about getting a DUI in my early 20s. And I am thankful to God above that, as painful as that period of time in my life was, that I didn't hurt other people. So forgiveness is a part of our life's journey. We're willing to forgive, but I have a lot of questions that have nothing to do with that. You just decided to re-engage in the process to the point that you got your voting rights back, and you said you didn't know that you could get your voting rights back or something like that. And I'm like, you didn't know that, but now you want to be governor like a year later? That seems a mighty leap, buddy. A mighty leap. And yes, I agree with all of you. She should debate. 9659, voting for the lesser of two evils is still evil. I don't think you're voting for the lesser of two candidates. I don't think Marsha Blackburn's evil, nor do I think Jerry Green. Well, I don't know about that. I don't think Jerry Green's evil. I think she's wrong-minded about most things. It's harder to hell to get your rights back unless you can bribe Dan Siegelman. Do you mean Don Siegelman? The former governor of Alabama, he got his voting rights back, I think. I don't think that David Hatley actually tried until last year. That's my understanding. One way or the other, we've got more to say on that. But right now, it's time for the Monday Jam. It's Jackson and Murphy Movie Mayhem. An opportunity for us to turn our attention to the world of entertainment and away from politics as a respite in this weary time. It's the movie was the 2006 film Cars. It was Jackson's movie. Jackson, you've seen this film quite a few times.
3: Hundreds of times. This is one of my favorite movies growing up as a kid. I saw it in the theater. It is just, it's a comfort movie. You know, people have comfort movies you grow up with. Just a fun watch. Larry the Cable Guy is awesome. Owen Wilson is awesome. The cameos are fun. Did you watch all the way through the credits?
5: I did.
3: Did you watch like the where they were reenacting different Pixar movies?
5: Different movies. Yeah,
3: and the Toy Story. Dale Jr. was in there in the 8 car.
5: He was.
3: It's just such a fun movie.
5: Here's the deal, Jackson. I hated it. Hated everything. No, I'm just kidding.
3: You love this movie. I guarantee you did.
5: No, it was great. Comfort movie is a fabulous way to put it. It's just well drawn. It holds up. It's 20 years old.
3: It turned 20 this month, September.
5: And totally holds up.
3: And it's so good. It's just, you feel good. You just smile while you're watching it. It's so good. I love Cars. Cars 2 is really bad. Cars 3 picked it back up.
5: The voice acting in the film was fabulously done. I mean, it was Paul Newman's last movie.
3: Mm-hmm. As the fabulous Hudson Hornet.
5: Mm-hmm. Doc Hudson. Who was the female lead? Do you remember?
3: I can't remember actress's name.
5: But obviously, Wilson, Owen Wilson. Owen Wilson, that's right. Michael Keaton was the green rival car, and then the older rival car was obviously Richard Petty. Did you know that Richard, in the movie, Richard Petty, whatever his name was, the king in the movie, his wife?
3: That was his actual wife.
5: That was his actual wife.
3: Yeah, so Richard Petty actually just screened the movie for his grandchildren.
5: Oh, did he really?
3: At his house, yeah. They posted that on social media.
5: Good for him.
3: And so, yeah, you have the blue car, Bonnie Hunt.
5: Bonnie Hunt. There you go.
3: Just such
5: the little Porsche. Yeah, she was a little Porsche.
3: Good, such a good movie.
5: No, it was. It's great. I mean, I think I was right on target with my Doc Hollywood comparison. That's what I thought that it would be. It's like Big City Kid learns to be humble, more human in a small town, and learns to slow down a little bit and learn the values of small town life. and just stopping and smelling the roses. It was a well-done movie.
3: You need what in your cup?
5: Look, if I think Larry the Cable Guy makes the movie.
3: He's so funny. The delivery is just so... I don't know if there's better comedic timing in an animated movie.
5: It's so perfect.
3: It's just there's a little bit of empty space, Larry. What do you got?
5: We had to come. You didn't tell Mater goodbye.
3: Goodbye. All right, I'm ready to go now.
5: It's just so many good lines.
3: It's just so quotable, infinitely rewatchable.
5: Whatever happens, we were hitting mailboxes all night.
3: You want to go cow tipping?
5: They tip the tractors. The tractors are the cows. It's very funny. No, it was well done. I'm going to give it 9.5 out of 10 Murphys.
3: Man, that's exactly where I was. 9.5 out of 10. Do you have any fun facts?
5: I do have some fun facts. Did you know that the racing number 95, Lightning McQueen's racing number, was to honor the year 1995, which was the release of Pixar's first film, Toy Story?
3: Oh, interesting. Never thought of that.
5: The movie started as an ugly duckling story titled Little Yellow Car, focusing on an electric vehicle facing prejudice from gas-guzzling automobiles.
3: What?
5: I know. It kind of went way away from that.
3: Thank God they made the movie they did.
5: By the way, Tony Shalhoub is so good. He was in Monk. He's Monk. He was the little... he was the Fiat. I forget the name. The little yellow car.
3: Luigi?
5: Yeah, Luigi that sold the tires with his little buddy. Those were little forklifts, right? Little forklifts? The little pit guys?
3: Yeah.
5: Little forklifts.
3: During the credits when the Ferrari shows up and he passes out.
5: Oh, so good. Oh, boom. He knocks over. Yeah, it's a great movie. It's a lot of fun. You will absolutely love it. If you've never seen it, you got to see it. I can't believe you had
3: never seen it.
5: I've never seen it.
3: It's a NASCAR animated movie.
5: Yeah, it's good.
3: You love Pixar and you love NASCAR.
5: That's true. The whole Ratzenberger thing is owned me at the end. when they're watching, that guy's great. Oh, that guy's great. Hey, they're just using the same guy over and over again.
3: Mac, John Ratzenberger also plays Ham. He was in all the Pixar movies.
5: I mean, up until, I think, 2021 or 2022, he was in the first, like, 20 of them.
3: Yeah.
5: And then now he's missed a couple of them. But, yeah, Ratzenberger. Oh, I love that guy. That guy's great. Oh, that guy's great. No, it's a good film. It's a fun film. And if you have kids, it's perfect because it doesn't get into anything too heavy. It's a good movie.
3: He has been in 24 Pixar films.
5: That's pretty good. 79 years old. I looked it up last night. So there you go.
3: Just such a good film. Just feel good.
5: But I'm supposed to skip 2 and go straight to 3?
3: Yeah, 2's terrible.
5: So 2's no good?
3: No good.
5: Man, oh man. I don't know what they would have done without Mater. That's going to wrap it up for us. If we don't come back, let me tell you to go ahead and hug your loved ones. Matt Murphy speaking and saying it's 54 after the hour on Supertalk.
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